0: 40-year federal sentence and a 27-year state sentence for the financial crimes.
1: ABC's Steve Osunsami. In Utah, Corey Richens sentenced to life without parole in the 2022 fentanyl poisoning death of her husband, Eric Richens. The mom of three was found guilty in March on five charges, including aggravated murder. You're listening to ABC News.
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1: Another arrest in the New Orleans terror attack that gripped the Big Easy last year, this time involving the possible maker of those explosive devices found scattered around the French Quarter. ABC's Jim Ryan.
4: None of Sam Shuddin Jabbar's bombs detonated, but the FBI wanted to know how he learned to build them. 17 months later, investigators think they know, and they've arrested a Missouri man on charges of creating and posting bomb-making videos that served as a how-to for Sam Shuddin Jabbar.
1: A new NFL record coming next season, ABC's Chuck Sievertson explains.
5: A record-breaking 9 NFL games will be played across 4 continents, 7 countries, and 8 stadiums next season, says a statement from the league. Melbourne, Australia, Rio de Janeiro, Brazil, London, Paris, Madrid, Munich, and Mexico City will all host games as part of the league's long-term commitment to global expansion. The first international contest will be Thursday, September 10th, with the San Francisco 49ers and Los Angeles Rams at the Melbourne Cricket Ground.
1: In Los Angeles, a licensed drug counselor accused of giving actor Matthew Perry the doses of ketamine that killed him was sentenced to 2 years in prison today. With this sentence, Eric Fleming becomes one of several people that have been convicted for their role in Perry's death, including the so-called ketamine queen, who received her 15-year sentence last March. Two bald eagle hatchlings have been spotted nesting in a Chicago park this week. It's the city's first in, well, over a century. Dave Packer, ABC News.
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11: It is hour number two of a Hump Day Wednesday edition of the Ron Potesta Show on the Talk of Akron, WNIR 100 FM. Like the man said, to get on board, you can give me a shout, 330-673-1234. 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Poll question for tonight: should property tax be based solely on how much the person originally paid for their property? You can go to WNIR.com and cast your vote. While you're there, take part in the sports poll question. What do you think LeBron James will do? Is he going to play another season? Or is he going to retire? I have a feeling he's going to play for another year. Now, does he play in L.A.? He might. I don't want him to come back to Cleveland, but he just might come back to Cleveland. Speaking of which, Cavaliers getting set to take on the Detroit Pistons. Game 5 of the Eastern Conference semifinals. The winner gets the well-rested New York Knicks. All right, to the phone lines we go. Thanks for waiting. Nope, you're out of here. Thanks for waiting. Nope, you're out of here, too. All right, 330-673-1234. Wide open lines on the second hour of the Ron Potesta Show. As we made mention, Monday, Akron School Board members voted 6-1 to approve the superintendent's plan to cut $11 million off the budget. And that's going to prevent a financial shortfall in the next school year. Now, apparently, Superintendent Mary Outlay's plan is to reduce the district's $386 million main operating budget by $11 million, and we're going to do this without laying off any teachers. Okay. This I got to see. Hopefully, they'll be able to do that. $1.66 million is going to cut out 6 deans of students, 6 career and technical education paraprofessionals, 4 library technicians, and 1 art therapist. On April the 13th, the board rejected a 5-2 vote. This would have been a previous resolution that would have cut the same 17 positions. So here we are 1 month later, and apparently part of the $11 million, approximately $1.66 million, of the $11 million is going to cut the very people that the board said, no, we don't want you cutting these 17 positions out. But the superintendent, they have a plan, or she has a plan, excuse me, to cut $11 million out of the budget. And the school board members are like, yeah, all right, let's see it. So we'll see. We'll see how they do that. We've been talking about that. We have been talking about the data centers. Like, I gotta read more information on the data centers. Environmentalists are not too keen about these things. They're arguing a new report that data centers can help promote and expand clean energy as long as they draw power from sustainable, environmentally friendly sources and not fossil fuels, especially natural gas. Dean Narciso from the Dispatch, Columbus Dispatch, wrote an article today in the Akron Beacon Journal. I should say it was picked up by the Akron Beacon Journal. I got to do more research on the data centers. I do know that our electrical grid isn't the best. And if we're going to be improving anything, the electrical grid is probably the first thing that needs to be improved. Speaking of improving, Akron planning to resurface a total of 47 centerline miles of pavement this year. The list can be viewed at 10yearold.com/2026AkronStreets. According to Derek Kreider from the Beacon Journal, it also includes sites for this year's concrete pavement rehabilitation program. That's focusing on the Goodyear Heights and Ellet areas. And the paving list and schedule obviously subject to change because mainly the weather. I mean, the last thing you want to do is pave something on a rainy day because that's not exactly the best time to do it. So we can talk a little bit about that as well. Akron has budgeted $6.5 million for the road work and an additional $1.85 million for the concrete pavement rehabilitation program. Now, according to a press release that was yesterday, the 0.25% income tax increase that was passed in 2017 to support the police, fire, and road projects, that enabled the city to go from paving 16 miles of roadway annually to roughly 48 miles annually on average. And again, I'm getting this out of the Akron Beacon Journal. Derek Kreider writing that article, so all credit to him. So we've been talking about that. We've also been talking about the property tax. Haven't heard a word as to how many signatures are now needed to get this, get rid of the property tax bill on the ballot in November. Still haven't heard if they have achieved those numbers. Let's get to the phone lines, 330-673-1234. You're on the Ron Podesta Show. What's going on?
12: Stop it.
11: What's going on, man?
12: What's up? How you doing?
11: Same old thing.
12: I know. Hey, look here. The property tax, I enjoy people talking about that, you know. And because I had some other, I do a lot of listening to the shows and stuff. But, let me tell you about this. Now, I live in Liberty.
11: Yes.
12: Now, they have a house, and they put it in the neighborhood. And it's like a nursing home. You have big white trucks in there. They wheel people in and wheel people out.
11: Okay.
12: So the people that live next door to them, what do you think happened to their property? They can't even sell them houses.
11: Well, it should go up because there's a business there, but...
12: No.
11: No? Okay.
12: I'm cutting you off. Why would it go up? Why would I want all these big white trucks in front of my house?
11: Well, no, I agree with that. I mean, look, across the street from my parents' condominium, they put in a nursing home / rehabilitation center.
12: Okay, all right.
11: Yeah.
12: But this is in like a residential area.
11: No, I know.
12: Well, they just put that there. And what do you think the people on each side of them, what are they saying? I see this because it's around my neighborhood.
11: Yeah.
12: Their property tax or what? Go up or their property tax go down?
11: I don't know.
12: That's what I'm talking about.
11: I don't know.
12: That's what I'm talking about. What gets me is that if I put in a brand new concrete driveway, they want to come around. Oh, we want to raise your... No. See, this is what I don't like is when you do improvement to your house, they want to raise your property tax.
11: Well, and then the other thing is, and again, it's based on my poll question. I don't like the idea that you're going to arbitrarily pull out a number And let's be honest, they're pulling it out of their backside.
12: Thank you.
11: They just are. I mean, they're pulling it out of their backside, and they're going to sit back and say, well, you know, since you've done this, this, and this, well, your property value is now this. Well, really?
12: Thank you.
11: Do you have a factual, do you have a factual, a number, or

0: to do that, but I've seen it done to other people. Is what I'm saying.
1: Sure.
0: You know, when you do something, they want to put some more money on you. That's all. Unbelievable.
1: Yeah. No. I mean, listen. If somebody's sitting back and improving their home, I mean, why the hell improve your home when all you're going to do is have some knucklehead come over and say, oh, hey, you've improved your home. That's outstanding. By the way, your property tax just went up X amount of dollars because you improved your home. Wait a second.
0: I went outside and talked to a guy in the car. I said, what are you doing out here? I said, do I have to call the police on you? Oh, no, I'm not. I'm calling the police. Because you're sitting out there, he said, and he told me exactly what he was doing. I said, well, you better leave, because I'll call the police on you in a minute. Absolutely. He's just sitting out there looking at people's property. There you go.
1: Yeah.
0: Hey, look here, I do not appreciate, and I know you just said it, leave the church alone, okay?
1: Yeah, but, I mean, look, I mean, here's the thing, Ron. My point is, it's there. And I don't like saying it, but at the end of the day, you can find my whole point was you can find corruption everywhere. I mean, if you can find corruption in God's holy church, then you can find it anywhere, man.
0: That's why I just had to shake my head. That's why I said I got to tell you to leave the church. You're absolutely right, though. You're going to find corruption everywhere.
1: I mean, it's unfortunate. It's unfortunate, but it's true.
0: It's sad. Sad situation. And this is where we live on this earth. There's nothing perfect on this earth.
1: No.
0: You realize that.
1: Well, the only perfect thing on earth died for our sins 2,000 years ago.
0: When you wake up tomorrow morning, say a nice little prayer. And thank the man upstairs that you woke up. How about that?
1: Amen.
0: Thank you very much.
1: I appreciate you, brother.
0: Hey, wait a minute.
1: Yeah, yeah.
0: You know who's on tonight, don't you?
1: Yeah, I know, and they're already down 7-4.
0: That's okay. They're going to pull this one out.
1: Listen.
0: I heard you. What? Go ahead.
1: All I want them to do is pound the rock inside. Okay. Give me Jared Allen, give me Evan Mobley. Y'all know that you've got Detroit's weakness in hand, and their weakness is their post game. Give me Jared Allen and Evan Mobley all night long. Now that doesn't mean if you have a wide open three that you don't take it, but if you get ice cold from 3-point range, I don't want to hear this analytics BS that, oh, just keep shooting the three because you're bound to hit one sooner. No. Take the ball to the basket, go to the foul line, and beat the Pistons that way.
0: That's what I'm talking about. Take care, my friend.
1: All right, brother, be good. 330-673-1234. Cavaliers are down 9-6, and here's the thing. They've only shot 1-3. First 6 minutes and no, 5 minutes and 20 seconds, they've only shot 1-3. Okay, I'm good with that. Take the ball to the basket. And you also got to play some solid defense. Just saying. You're on the Ron Podesta Show. What's going on?
2: This is Abraham Lincoln. Pay tax.
1: Okay. Going to be one of those nights, kids. 330-673-1234. That is the number to call on this Wednesday edition of the Ron Podesta Show. You know, ABC had the story on the NFL going to all these different places. I mean, where are they going? Brazil, Spain, London, Germany, Australia. And this is, boy, part of me doesn't want to say this because I'm going to sound like a person that is going to be the

0: old man telling the kids to get off their lawn. But I keep hearing about this. You know, we want to do global expansion. Okay. I want everyone to picture this, okay? I want everyone to picture this. Forget about Australia, because there is no flipping way you can do it. No, there just isn't. It would take you 2 or 3 days coming back from Australia to get rid of your jet lag. And you'd have to go over there a week or so prior to that. Otherwise, you're not worth the hill of beans to play the most violent game in American sports. And that's just a fact. So Australia's out. Germany, England, Spain. Think about this for a second. And it's basically the same thing, although not nearly as bad as Australia. But can we be honest for just a second? If there were a team in London, they would have to have multiple weeks on the road. You could not go one home game, then you're going to go on the road, then you're going to come back home, they're going to play one game on the road, two games at home. No, it's not going to happen that way. You'd have to have multiple games at home, multiple games on the road, consecutive. And how exactly do you do that if you're in London, England? It's not like you can come back home. You come back home, then you're dealing with jet lag again. It's feasibly impossible. Doesn't make any sense to put the game in England or Spain or Germany or Brazil or Portugal or anywhere except three countries. Well, actually more than three countries, but on our side of the world, Mexico, Canada, the United States. And if Cuba ever got rid of communism, probably put a team there if you wanted to. But they don't give a crap about football. They're more into baseball. You want to put a team in Mexico City? Cool. All right. You want to put a team in Canada? Cool. But putting a team in Europe, it makes no sense. You can't do it. It's logistically impossible. So all these knuckleheads that want to sit back and play all these damn games in England, Germany, what is the freaking point? Oh, we want to make our game worldwide. What, at the expense of screwing the fans of one city out of one of their home games? This whole thing is stupid. I mean, there's a lot of stupid things that we can talk about with the NFL. Playing games on Thursday night is pretty gosh darn stupid. Almost had to bleep myself. But it's all about the Benjamins. I for the life of me, I can't figure out, well, we might just want to put a team in Europe. Really? How's that going to work? It's not. So why are we even thinking about that? Why are we even playing any games outside of the 32 cities that have the National Football League? This is dumb. It's absolutely stupid. And I kind of feel bad for New Orleans because they just lost a home game. Oh, they're going to play a game in Paris, France. Ooh, wee, bonjour. Okay. And what's that accomplishing? What, you're going to get some baguettes when you come home? Other than getting your fill of food and wine, what's the point? It's not like you're ever going to have a team in Paris, France. It's logistically impossible. And these idiots that run the NFL know this. But they were screwing the cities out of home games. I don't get it. I don't get that at all. All right, poll question for tonight. Should property tax be based solely on how much the person originally paid for their property? Vote now. Go to WNIR.com. While you're there, go to the sports poll question. What do you think LeBron James will do? Will he play another season or will he retire? Weather's coming up next. Stick around.
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0: Alrighty, your weather forecast for tonight: showers early and then becoming more involved overnight. We're going to get down to 43 degrees. On Thursday, cloudy skies, slight chance of a rain shower. Tomorrow's high 56. Tomorrow night, mainly clear. It's going to be chilly. We'll get down to 40, and then things start to warm up. Beginning on Friday, partly cloudy skies in the morning, mostly cloudy in the afternoon. We'll get up to 67 degrees. The weekend is looking a little soggy, but also warm. 76 and rain on Saturday, 82 degrees on Sunday. It is currently 47 degrees at the Talk of Akron, WNIR 100 FM. I made mention of this last night. There's a 32-year-old Wadsworth man that's facing federal charges for allegedly grooming a 10-year-old Canadian girl, luring her into sending sexually explicit images and videos via a social media app. Courtney Wise III has been charged in the Northern District of Ohio with sexual exploitation of children, receipt of visual depictions of minors engaged in sexually explicit conduct, and also possession of child pornography. This according to court records. Federal Judge Philip Calabrese is going to get this case. Wise is going to be represented by public defender attorneys, a trio of which. No charges have been filed in Canada. Corporal Emmy Clements of the Manitoba Integrated Child Exploitation Unit told this to CBC News a couple of days ago. That's the Canadian Broadcasting Company. Wise is in U.S. custody as the investigation continues. It could widen, and there is the possibility of additional victims being included in this. Now, a criminal complaint filed in federal court explained how the Royal Canadian Mounted Police in Manitoba first received the report from the 10-year-old's grandmother. That was around Christmas time, December 19th of this past season, this past year, 2025. So, 32-year-old Wadsworth man in some serious hot water. And again, this may not be the only person that he has allegedly affected. There may be some more victims, as the investigation could, in fact, widen to include those additional possible victims. So, alleged victims. So we'll see what happens there. Made mention of this last night as well. Friday, the Akron women's softball team is going into the NCAA regional tournament. They won the MAC championship, and they get an automatic tournament berth. Now, the Zips are going to be the number 4 seed in the Baton Rouge region. They will be taking on the number 1 seed, LSU Tigers. That'll be the first game, double elimination regional round. It'll start 6:30 on Friday in Baton Rouge, Louisiana. So what basically happens there is the 1 seed plays the 4 seed, the 2 seed plays the 3 seed, the winning teams, which if you're going chalk, it would be the 1 and 2 seeds. They would play each other. The losers in each of those games would play in what is called the loser's bracket. And then if you lose a second time, you're eliminated. The goal is to get out of there with under 2 losses, and whoever gets out of that region will advance to a super regional. That's 16 regional tournaments, and the 16 winners in these regional tournaments will then match up in the super regionals, where we'll get down to 8 teams. By the way, a super regional is a best of 3 series, and whoever wins the best of 3 series determines the 8 teams that will go to the Women's College Softball World Series in Oklahoma City. So congratulations to the Zips. They defeated Western Michigan University in the double elimination tournament. They win their first MAC tournament title after winning their second regular season crown last week. So the Zips are in the NCAA tournament, and they are the number 4 seed. They have the unenviable task of taking on one of the nation's better teams in the LSU Tigers. So best of luck to the Akron Zips in their first round regional game beginning at 6:30 on Friday out in Baton Rouge. All right, President Trump, he's in Beijing. There is a highly anticipated summit that is going on with he and the Chinese leader Xi Jinping. The world is anticipating this one because there's all kinds of stuff going on. The visit occurs at a very interesting moment in the Trump presidency. His popularity, not so much, given the U.S. and Israel's dust-up with Iran, rising inflation, the the war that we have going on with China, that would be a tariff war. You got to seek some repair for that because the tariff war, you know, and it when I heard people sit back and say, well, you know, the tariffs, they're not going to affect you. They're not going to affect you, the consumer. I think that we can pretty much put that myth to bed. Anyone that believes that, I have oceanfront property for you in Nebraska, if you're interested, because, yeah, that's a myth that has been blown up, to say the least. So this is going to be interesting. China's ticked off at Iran because, well, China gets a lot of their oil from the Strait of Hormuz, and the Strait of Hormuz has been closed. So they're a little ticked off at Iran. The United States is obviously ticked off at Iran. There's a number of neighborhood countries around Iran that are pretty ticked off at Iran as well. And it's going to be interesting. Going to be really interesting to see how our president is going to somehow get Chinese leader Xi Jinping to help out in trying to talk Iran into opening up the Strait of Hormuz and ending this situation. I mean, there's a bunch of other things to talk about. Like I said, the tariff war, that needs to be straightened out as well. Farmers in this country, they're mad at President Trump because the Chinese aren't buying enough soybeans, and I'm sure soybeans are going to be talking. That's going to be a subject that President Trump's going to want to talk, and not to mention U.S. arms sales to Taiwan. It's a lot of things on the plate of both the Chinese leaders Xi Jinping and the president, Donald Trump, as they meet in China. Let's get to the phones. You're on the Ron Potesta Show. What's going on?
7: Hey, Ron, the Cavs are winning.
0: Oh, boy.
7: Yeah.
0: Oh, boy, that'd be nice. Yeah, well,
7: yeah.
0: Actually, last I looked, they were down 29-27 late in the first quarter.
7: It's 27-29. Okay, this one just went up. It's back and forth.
0: Yeah, it's going to be one of those nights. And the good thing is, well, the Cavs have shot 8 threes, but they've hit 3 of 8, so I can't complain too much about that. It's when they go ice cold and they continue shooting the 3-point shot. Jared Allen, 5 points, 2 of 2, now 2 of 3 from the field. We'll see what transpires. I say expose the big men to Detroit because they can't stop them, and we'll see what happens.
7: You know what's weird to watch is Mobley bringing the ball down court. He's a point guard or something.
0: Yeah, I put the ball in Mitchell's hands or Harden's hands. I mean, it's not that Mobley can't handle the ball, but I mean, he's 6'10". I mean, you go play your stretch four or pound the low block and let Mitchell or Harden bring the ball up, or Struess when he's in the game. By the way, Struess, 2 of 4 from 3-point range. He's off to a 6.2 rebound start.
7: Oh, okay.
0: Yeah.
7: But it's kind of cool to see. I've never seen a big guy like that bring the ball down court.
0: Well, LeBron.
7: Maybe Larry.
0: LeBron did.
7: Yeah, but LeBron just didn't. He didn't look like a center. Mobley looks like a big center.
0: Yeah, he does. He does. It's weird. It's weird seeing it. I mean, back in the 80s when Magic Johnson, all 6'9" of them, was a point guard, everyone was just like, how the hell did this happen? But, you know, talented player.
7: Yeah,
0: talented player. I don't know. The game's changed. I mean, you know, the big guys, they handle the ball really, really well. It's not like 50, 60 years ago when big guys, all they did was sit in the low block and play the inside game and go from there. I mean, hell, you got big guys now shooting threes. It's not out of the realm of their range either. I mean, Kevin Durant, he's 6'10", and he can shoot a three like nobody's business.
7: Yeah, it's incredible to see. And then back when we had Z would hit threes all the time.
0: Yeah, he was a big guy with some good outside range. I wouldn't trust him exclusively to go three, but you know, I mean, I don't know. I grew up in an era where the big man, his responsibility was in the low block, 15 feet and in, high block, low block, clean the glass, get the rebounds, and let the guards get the assists and do the thing. But, I mean, basketball's evolved. I mean, now you get the three-point shot. Everyone and their brother wants to shoot it, and, you know, big guys are shooting it now.
7: Yeah, I've never seen Kareem Abdul-Jabbar try to shoot a three-foot,
0: a
7: three-point shot.
0: Nah, his expertise was the 10-foot skyhook. I mean, and it rarely got blocked. I mean, I can count on one hand the amount of people that blocked it.
7: Yeah, it was Artemis Gilmore and Will Chamberlain.
0: Yeah, I think Olajuwon got a piece of one late in his career, but yeah, Chamberlain and Artis Gilmore were the two big ones. I mean, Wilt, I think it was the 72 Western Conference Finals where Wilt blocked Kareem's skyhook four or five times in one game. It was just ridiculous. I mean, when I hear people sit back and say that Michael Jordan's the greatest basketball player of all time, I kind of laugh because they changed rules to slow Wilt Chamberlain down. They never changed rules to slow Michael down, but they damn sure changed a number of rules to slow Wilt Chamberlain down.
7: Oh, they changed the size of the key, how many seconds you could be in the key.
0: Yep.
7: I mean, so many things to handicap Wilt Chamberlain because he was so incredibly dominant, or he would score 100 points every game.
0: Yeah, I mean, he was averaging 50 points and 30 rebounds 1 year, and everyone was like, well, "Wait a second, we got to do something different. That we can't allow this." No, Chamberlain.
7: Yeah, what other sport did you see something like that happen? Great player.
0: No. Oh boy. I mean baseball, but you didn't have home run hitters until after the 1919 Black Sox scandal, because back then they threw a heavy ball that you had to basically destroy in order to get a home run. The ball was changed in 1920, and that created a much better scenario where you can homer. I mean, but Babe Ruth was, I think if we're talking dominant in their era, Ruth and Chamberlain are probably 1A and 1B as far as the most dominant players in their era. And Ruth was dominant basically because he played. The Yankee Stadium was built for him because it was a short porch in right field because he's a left-handed hitter. But he was out-homering teams, not players, teams. Their combined home run total was nowhere near Babe Ruth's home run total. That's dominant.
7: Yeah, and he didn't have, you know, steroids and growth hormones.
0: No. Now, he also didn't play against the best of the best, because back then they didn't allow black players, Latino players, to play baseball. So he was only going up against the best white people in the game. He certainly didn't go up against Josh Gibson or Satchel Paige or Oscar Charleston, Cool Papa Bell, or any of the other prominent Negro League players. So not his fault, but he wasn't going up against the best of the best. But yeah, he was as dominant as any one player was in their sport, no doubt.
7: Yeah, and if you're hitting over the wall for a automatic home run, I mean, that would have nothing to do with ethnic.
0: No, but by the same token, I mean there were. Look, I mean if we were still denying African Americans and Latino players the opportunity to play baseball, the league, you know, would it still be good? Yeah. Would it be great? Hell no. I mean, look at all the players that we wouldn't have playing in this game. Yeah. I mean, yeah, so it goes to show there were a lot of talented players playing in the Negro Leagues when Ruth and Gehrig and Jimmy Fox and all these other guys were putting up enormous numbers. And Walter Johnson on the mound and Christy Mathewson and some of these other great pitchers. You know, again, they were playing against the best white people. They weren't playing against the best of the best. It's not their fault, but it's just the truth.
7: Yeah, the only thing I can think of to compare this with would be on a military basis was when I was in the military. And it was back when Iran was attacking, you know, oil tankers in Persian Gulf and through that area and all that. And I was on a U.S. aircraft carrier back then, of course. I told you about that before. And the thing, they never really got bad about doing it. They wanted to sink a U.S. aircraft carrier.
0: Yeah.
7: And I was on one. We were really worried about that. We mounted 50 caliber machine guns all around the ship to catch a small speed boats coming in. And I volunteered to be on one of those teams. But, you know, thinking of Will Chamberlain, Babe Ruth and everything, Iran waited till I got out of the military before they actually started the war against us. They were so scared of me, I think. I was that dominant. Think about it, Ron.
0: I'm telling you, man. That's dominance right there, baby.
7: I'm a legend in my own mind.
0: Oh, there you go. There you go. Pretty soon you'll be telling me you hit 110-mile-an-hour pitches.
7: Yeah.
0: Oh, Lordy.
7: I was golfing the other day, and I hit almost a 300-yard shot.
0: Was it straight?
7: Turkey. Yeah.
0: All right.
7: Straight down the line.
0: All right.
7: A turkey foot.
0: Okay.
7: We were supposed to play Sunny Hills. I made a tee time for Sunny Hills and for Turkey Foot.
0: Yeah.
7: And then one of the guys said they wanted to play Turkey Foot, so we played that. But it turned out, I heard Couch talking Monday morning. He said he played Sunny Hills. We would have ran into them at Sunny Hills in Mogador if we would have played that.
0: And there you go.
7: He would have seen me hit almost a 300-yard shot.
0: Okay, now what's the saying in golf? You drive for show, you putt for dough. How's the short game?
7: Not as good.
0: Yeah,
7: gotta work on that.
0: Yeah, you and me both. I mean, I think it was like 13 years ago. There was a real nice, not real nice, but a decent golf course, 9-hole golf course, in around my hometown. So the 6th hole, it's about 310 yards. So I hit the ball and must have hit it square because it was 15, 20 yards from the green. And I'm like, okay, I'm sitting really pretty. This is a par 4. This is a short par 4. Man, I'm sitting pretty. I wound up bogeying the hole.
7: Oh, there you go.
0: Yeah, yeah, that's just my short game. My short game needs work. It definitely does.
7: But you must have had a hell of a tee off. You must have hit,
0: yeah,
7: something yards.
0: I don't know what the heck I did. I don't know how I hit it to this day. And thanks for the call. To this day, I can't hit a ball anywhere close to as far as I hit it. But if I'll hit the ball 230, 240, even then, short game is just. Terrible, absolutely terrible. Yeah, I there's a lot of things I need to do on my golf game. You know, probably need lessons, that's for sure. Oh boy, Cavaliers now down 9-11 to go first half. Detroit up 41-32. We'll keep you updated. Poll question for tonight: should property tax be based solely on how much the person originally paid for their property? Vote now. Go to WNIR.com.
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0: All righty, 330-673-1234. 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You're on the Ron Podesta Show. What's going on?
1: Good evening. Hey, after all of these school levies in the last election, I got curious as to what the Amish spend on their education. And I do know that on the average throughout the United States, we spend about $27,000 a student. I'm not sure we're getting our money's worth, because I've had opportunity to interact with the Amish on a couple of business deals. And they're very, very astute. And they only go to the eighth grade. And, you know, some of the children I've talked to, Amish children, they're very, very sharp. I think the people in the United States that make use of public schools are seeing that we're not getting our money's worth.
0: It kind of works both ways. I've said this quite often. I think that you can draw a parallel line between the failure of our educational system to the failure of the family unit.
1: That too. But it's taking us down a very, very bad road. Have you seen anything on this, what they're calling the Generation Alpha now?
0: No.
1: Okay. Generation Alpha, if you listen to them speak, you can't understand. And they can't do even the most basic math. They can't read. And it's just awful. We have a real problem facing this country in the next 20 to 30 years.
0: Well, as far as you can't understand them, I mean, the teenage lingo has been, I mean, that's something that parents have dealt with, oh, gosh, ever since the 50s, if we're really going to go back to that.
1: I'm not speaking of lingo. It's just gibberish from what I'm seeing. So I don't know. I think that's one reason that most of the school levies failed. I know in my town it was 2-1 against a rather steep levy of 1.5%.
0: Well, I think one of the bigger reasons is the fact that everyone's taxed to death, and unfortunately, it's not a not a good time to ask the people to pay more tax. And if you don't feel that you're getting enough bang for your buck with the kids, then you know people are going to tend to say no to the school levy. Now, what I have always said, and this is coming from someone whose father was on the school board for most of my scholastic years in Laetona, my father was on the school board. And I will say this without any hesitation. If you care about your child, your grandchild, your niece, your nephew, immediate family, in the children's education, you need to do multiple things. Number one, you need to go to school board meetings to know what's going on in your kid's school. You need to get involved with the PTA. You need to make sure that your kid is doing their homework and you know, making sure that they're taking home what they're learning. And unfortunately, some of the parents are not doing this, and that's why the kids aren't retaining what they've been learning. Now, is it perfect? No, it isn't. Do I think that changes need to be made? Yeah. And honestly, I think one change that we haven't even talked about, but I would have no problem seeing it, is school year-round.
1: Our longer school years, yeah. I don't know about year-round totally.
0: Well, I think you can have December off for your December Christmas New Year break. Come back the first week of January. If you want to have Easter off, okay, take a few weeks off for Easter. You want to have the 4th of July and take a few weeks in the summertime off, that's great. All of August, have your commencement in July. All of August off, you start the new year again the Wednesday after Labor Day.
1: That would be a very solid plan. I'd be for that 100%.
0: Yeah, that's something we can definitely bring up. I can only hear the kids sitting back and saying, "Oh my God, what are you trying to do to us?" And thanks for the call. I appreciate it. Maybe that is something we'll bring up in the final hour. I mean, if you don't like the way that the education system is cranking it out, what do you think? Year-round school? Now that I'm out of school, I'm all for it. WNIR, Kent, Akron, it's 9 o'clock.
2: From ABC News, I'm Dave Packer. The leaders of the world's two largest economies meet 1 hour from now in Beijing. ABC's Mary Bruce is there.
3: President Trump and Chinese President Xi meeting tonight, looking to discuss trade, technology, and artificial intelligence. But the fact is, the war in Iran hangs over this summit. And tonight, a U.S. official tells ABC News that if American combat operations resume, they could be known by a new name, Operation Sledgehammer.
2: China is one of Iran's closest allies and the biggest buyer of Iranian oil. The total number of hantavirus cases tied to that Dutch cruise ship has risen to 11. The cases include at least two confirmed to have died from the virus and one suspected death. This is an American doctor who tested positive, speaks out from quarantine. ABC's Victor Oquendo.
4: We are now hearing from the first American to test positive, who's now isolated in a biocontainment unit at the University of Nebraska Medical Center. Dr. Stephen Kornfeld telling CNN about the precautions the medical team takes as they monitor him.
5: They're in full hazmat gear or proper protective gear, and I just see a pair of eyes.
4: The oncologist from Oregon jumped in to help passengers when the ship's doctor got sick.
6: Kornfeld among 16 Americans being evaluated in Nebraska.
2: Alex Murdoch's murder convictions have been thrown out by the South Carolina Supreme Court and blame the conduct of County Court Clerk Rebecca Hill. South Carolina Attorney General Alan Wilson says he intends to seek a speedy retrial.
7: While we strongly disagree with the Supreme Court, we respect this decision because that's how the process is supposed to be played out.
2: Officials say Murdoch's financial and federal convictions still stand, meaning he's not getting out of prison anytime soon. Wholesale prices, which usually get passed on to consumers, are surging, up 1.4% from last month, according to the Labor Department, and compared to a year ago, the price businesses pay for goods rose 6%. You're listening to ABC News.
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2: The Utah mom, convicted of killing her husband with a fentanyl-laced cockpit tail back in 2022, learned her fate in court today.
10: Based on your conviction on count one, first-degree felony aggravated murder, the court hereby sentences you to life without parole.
2: Corey Richens was also convicted on separate charges of insurance fraud and forgery along with the murder. Her lawyer is already promising to appeal this decision and request a new trial. A lawsuit filed in suburban Dallas seeks to take on one of the biggest entertainment companies in the world, ABC's Jim Ryan.
11: It's a sound that 100 million people worldwide are intimately familiar with. That's the number of active monthly users of Netflix, according to a statement to its shareholders last year. The same presentation boasted about the access to user data that Netflix was granting to, quote, trusted partners. The Texas Attorney General says that data is gathered by spying on Netflix users. The streaming giant says the suit is meritless and that it will defend itself in court. Jim Ryan, ABC News.
2: A new agreement with United Airlines will bring 30,000 flight attendants a pay bump and grounding work pay in a deal union officials say will fundamentally change their lives moving forward. And in Tehran, Iranians gathered to bid farewell to their national soccer team as they depart for training ahead of next month's World Cup as the country faces ongoing tensions with the host country, the U.S. Dave Packer, ABC News.
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0: It's the final hour of a Wednesday get-together we call the Ron Potesta Show on the Talk of Akron, WNIR 100 FM. Like the man said, give me a call, 330-673-1234. 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Toll free outside of the city, 1-800-669-4100. That's 1-800-669-4100. Poll question for tonight: should property tax be based solely on how much the person originally paid for their property? So far, 76% of you are saying yes. I got to be honest, I thought this would be well into the 90s. I mean, think about it. Let's say you purchased some land, I don't know, 20, 30 years ago. Well, you know that the value is probably up, but the real number is how much you paid for it 20, 30 years ago. It's the only number that should be taken, because the rest of it is just conjecture. It's an opinion. It's you can't base it on anything. In layman's terms, you're pulling it out your backside. basically sitting back saying, well, your property now is worth X amount of dollars. Well, where are you getting that number? Chances are, I'm pretty sure you're pulling it out of your backside. And these people are now going to pay more for their property tax because of that. No, I think it should be based on how much you paid for your property. Now, we've all sat back and talked about, hey, I've bought this place $100,000. Well, it doesn't happen all that often, but let's say that the property value is depreciated. Well, sucks to be you. You're still going to be paying taxes on how much you paid for your property. But more often than not, your property value is going to rise. So I think it should be based upon how much you originally paid for your property. Late in the second hour, we started talking about the schools. Caller called up and wasn't too pleased with the with how the schools are teaching the kids. And I have said, hey, if, you know, you got to make sure your kid's doing your homework. Got to make sure you're involved in your kid's education. Go to the PTA meetings. Go to the school board meetings. But also, we haven't brought this up. What do you think of year-round schools? Year-round. Now, that doesn't mean you're doing it 12 months out of the year. Follow me on this one. Instead of having June, July, and August, or part of May, all of June, all of July, part of August off, now you do it like this. Thanksgiving, all right, Thursday, Friday, you're off. Christmas, yeah, we'll give you 4 weeks off. Easter, yeah, we'll give you a couple of weeks off. 4th of July, yeah, we'll give you a couple of weeks off, and then we'll give you all of August off. Start the school year Wednesday after Labor Day. End the school year the last day of July, or the Friday of July. Have your graduation ceremonies, and then you take the entire month of August off, and everyone goes back to school on Labor Day. Rip-roaring, ready to go. Honestly, it's not like there isn't any states that are doing this. I know North Carolina's doing this. A couple of states down south are going to school year-round. You're just shifting the 3 months into different areas instead of having it all at once. It might not be the worst thing in the world. Actually, I think it could be very feasible. What say you? Let's go to the phone lines. You're on the Ron Potesta Show. What's going on?
16: Real quick, yeah, I don't want to talk about it a lot because it's kind of a moot subject. The school year, leave it alone. They got so many other problems. The 5 or 6 inner city school districts in Cleveland, I mean, in Ohio, they're barely graduating 40%. The last thing they need to do is screw with the schedule. So that's biased. They got bigger fish to fry.
0: Okay.
16: But I think refining your poll question, you and I spoke 2 weeks ago when I suggested basing property taxes on what you paid for. If you're going to do a recurring tax, just do it what you paid for, because it's an unrealized gain. I'm with you. I think that the poll question numbers are low, and I'm wondering how many of the 77% that, or whatever you said, agreed with it, were homeowners. I think a big portion of the other 23% are renters, and a lot of times renters don't understand the embedded cost of my taxes on property. So they think, well, I ain't got to pay it. So, you know, yeah, I'll vote yeah, you know, and on every levy.
0: Well, here's the thing. I mean, if it's this way, the renters are going to be taking advantage of it as well, because your rental fees are going to be lowered. The only reason why you're getting your rent is out of control in this area is because the property tax is out of control.
16: There's a couple of different factors. That's a big one. That's a huge one. It runs down south, and they kind of scratch their heads when I tell them I'm overpaying in taxes. And a lot of that went up. That was kind of a made-up thing they never recovered. But what I mean by that is the assessed value or the appraised value was because because there was a momentary surge of demand for single-family homes out of urban areas during COVID. Everybody wanted to work from home. Everybody wanted to get their own way, and they were paying top dollar to keep vendables. I have a friend down in Florida, but he sold his house $1.1 million 2 years after he bought it. He doubled his money, sight unseen, another $100,000 he left the furniture. And they came up with one of the, I think it was New York or New Jersey, because they were all in lockdown. He's like, you got to be out of the house in 5 minutes. You know, and so that, we never recovered from that anywhere in the country for the most part. The rate of appreciation has slowed, or the value has slowed. But we had this surge where people were opening up their tax bills and they're like, what do you mean my house is worth $500,000? You know, and that was because it was this crazy one-off demand because of COVID. They should go back to what the people paid for the house. It's real simple. I think the renters stand to benefit no matter which way it goes, but it more to their benefit if they don't have property taxes the way they are now. I think renters will be, it'll be more affordable for them. The cost of entry for a renter will be easier because they don't have to come up with as much on the first last of the deposit. It becomes more affordable for their, they look at their income and they have a debt-to-income ratio that they look at. Now all of a sudden it becomes more affordable. Maybe it drops by a couple hundred dollars a month and then you get the only one. So yeah, it's a win-win. The problem is every single level of government is hooked on the dope project.
0: Understandable, yeah.
16: So that's the fix. If we can get everybody to go ahead and, until they find an alternate funding method, we get everybody to push the representatives. Like, in the meantime, this is not a permanent fix, but in the meantime, you're going back to what we paid for it. Because these are unrealized gains. And like I told you in that call a couple weeks back, property taxes are the only place where that happens. They don't do it on stocks and, you know, annuities and 401ks or any of that. They don't tax you on an unrealized gain. Why are they doing it with the most important thing in your life? You know, when it comes to money.
0: I appreciate it, brother.
16: Take care.
0: All right, be good. 330-673-1234. I would say this, and he was talking about the inner city and the problems of the inner city. No need to screw around with the schedule. I would sit back and say there is a much better chance that kids are retaining what they're learning if your break isn't 3 months. The shorter the breaks, the more you're retaining. That would be my argument. That would be my argument toward year-round schools. By the way, they've gone to halftime in Detroit. Pistons leading the Cavaliers 60-52. Cavs got to play better D in the second half. You're on the Ron Potesta Show. What's going on?
17: Hello, Ron.
0: What's up?
17: Well, I was thinking about the school system. You know, they have what they call attention deficit, I think it is, that children have to sometimes take drugs and things of this sort to help them out. And if you have a break all through the year, they really have attention deficit going to increase. It's just like when you go to work. I mean, if you take off a week and you go back to work, it takes a couple of days to get you back into your swing of things. And same thing with school. So if you have you just break it up all year round, they're going to be all messed up. It's better to concentrate it rather than to have it all apart. And something else about the property taxes, you know, I don't know if it's true or not, but they tell me that the governments, foreign governments, subsidize their industry. And if you stop and think about it, if they subsidize their industry, we overtax ours. We used to have a lot of industry here in Ohio.

0: I would say most of them did. I would also say you're into a home that you may not be able to afford. I would also say some of them, probably a smaller percentage, that got money via wills or other things. But for the most part, I think you're right. I think that, you know, the people that have larger homes for the most part are doing pretty well for themselves.
1: Everybody usually works for what they got. I mean, sometimes some people inherit things, and sometimes people lose at gambling. And there's a lot of that going on.
0: Well, yeah, the adage is don't gamble what you cannot afford.
1: Yeah, but they don't do that.
0: Well, of course not, because the for a person who is looking to get rich quick, that's one of the, and it's probably not the case, but that is, at least on paper, one of the ways to get rich quick. The only problem is the odds are completely against you.
1: Yeah, but anyway, like I said, most people work for what they have.
0: Yeah, absolutely.
1: And so really, after you work for a house, just like that fella brought out earlier, he puts in a concrete driveway, he got to pay more taxes. Once you buy the property and it's yours, whatever you do with it, that's your business, but you should just have a flat tax. And far as industry goes, being as the foreign countries are subsidizing, rather than fight it, maybe that's exactly what they should do here. If a company comes in and they've got a couple hundred people working for them, they shouldn't pay any tax, any real estate tax. If they have 1,000, they'll pay no real estate tax. I have a number that you have to have so many employees in your building or area. And if they did that, then there'd be more industry here. Instead, they tax the industry right out of the place.
0: Well, I think that there's a case to be made for that, but then you take a look at the industry that in which you're talking about, and this isn't absolute. But let's go to some of the industries where it's pretty obvious that the CEOs do not want to do business here in the United States because they would have to pay their employees a fair wage, where you can go to a third world country and pay pennies on the dollar and get the thing accomplished. So while you are correct that you could probably bring some companies here, you would still have that issue that most CEOs have that aren't doing business in this country. The only reason why they're not is because they're saving money. They're saving all kinds of money by having it go over to a third world country where they can pay pennies on the dollar compared to the American worker and have their product designed and have their product made. And then they can sell it here in the States. I mean, look no further than 99% of your sneaker companies, the big sneaker companies, specifically the one with the swoosh. That stuff ain't made in the United States. I promise you that.
1: I understand. But my point's still the same. If they give the opportunity, you understand Firestone, he lived here in Akron, and he made a fortune. Henry Ford went up to Michigan, and he made a fortune. Different than Chrysler. I mean, all these people would be back within the last 100 years.
0: Sure.
1: With free enterprise. They did a lot.
0: Sure, they did.
1: But today, there's so many laws and so many rules and so many guidelines that the people are handicapped in them. Now, as far as workers, where I worked at, it was like on a line, they had maybe 30, 40 people working in production. When we got done and we put robots and automatically in, there was 3 people. So we replaced all them people with robots and different, you know, mechanisms. So I'm talking about acres of machinery. And this one place, we had like 10 acres of robots and things. And I took care of them.
0: Mm-hmm.
1: So anyway, the point.

0: because there was only one, two, three, five people working, plus myself.
1: Yeah.
0: And all I do is make sure everything worked, and if it didn't, fix it. But there was five people, whereas before, there probably would have been over 100 people working.
1: Well, that would be called progress to some people, where they feel, okay, the machine's doing what the human is doing. I don't have to pay the human's wages. I'm instead paying for the machine to do what the human was doing. Is it working? Well, I mean, what's the caliber of vehicle? I mean, if we're talking cars, I mean, look, in the 50s. I don't think there was any question what came out of Detroit and what came out of this country. You're the best of the best. You can either any of the three major dealerships. You had the best of the best. You can't say that now. Unfortunately, our product sucks compared to the product that's being made overseas. I hate saying that, but it's the truth.
0: Well, I don't know. I drive a lot of Ford products, and
1: oh, so do I. Believe me, and I have a Fusion that I'm driving, and when it works, it's a fantastic vehicle. But it's nowhere near as good as the last vehicle Ford that I had. But it's okay. But comparably, I mean, I'm going to be in the market for a vehicle in the next year or so. And I can tell you right now, I would have never said this 20, 30 years ago, but I can tell you right now without any hesitation, I'm not going to be exclusively purchasing an American-made automobile. I'm going to be shopping around and looking for the best vehicle, the best bang for the buck.
0: Yeah, well, there's one thing that I don't understand that's happened just recently. And Ford built a huge plant next to their plant down in Avon. They got a huge plant down there as it is, Avon Lake. And this plant is completely built. And inside is all the equipment to make an electric vehicle. Okay?
1: Yep.
0: And they stopped. Not making it now. They've changed their mind, but everything's in the building, ready to go. That's what's the amazing part.
1: And a couple of years ago, and I was selling vehicles at a local Ford dealership, and I can tell you that their plan for the electric vehicle was top notch. Unfortunately, the people were not ready to purchase the vehicle. And I don't believe we have the electrical grid ready to support the electric vehicle. When we get the electrical grid taken care of, I think that that is going to be something that if somebody wants to do this, I think it's something that is very worthwhile. I have said this on the air a number of times. If you want a vehicle driving from point A to point B, doing your day-to-day driving, not going on vacation, but your day-to-day driving, I'll take an EV any day of the week and twice on Sunday. But I would never drive that vehicle on a long vacation, at least not yet.
0: Yeah, I agree with you. But the point is, electric grid is interesting. Just like the gas industry is interesting, and whether it's owned by foreigners or gas in our state of Ohio here, which is kind of weird. But what's really what amazes me is that the Cuyahoga River has been flowing 24/7 all year, and they don't have any hydroelectric plant on it. And it would be so green. And Cuyahoga Falls in the 1850s did have hydroelectric plants right here in the Cuyahoga Falls River area.
1: Mm-hmm.
0: And other places did. But they don't now. They're tearing all the dams out, and because they want to save the fish, but they could just as easily put a little canal alongside any dam and fish could get up it. But there's no hydroelectric power being generated on the Cuyahoga River that I know of. And yet I'm pretty sure that Cuyahoga River itself could probably produce enough electricity to supply the state of Ohio, not counting all the rest of the stuff they got, if they would use hydroelectric power.
1: It would be interesting. It would be very interesting.
0: And there's no waste byproduct, you understand? I mean, water is water. It'll flow over something and turn it. And then Ford Motor Company did that up, I think, in Twin Cities. Edison, I think, is the man who helped design it, the big hydroelectric plant that he had up there that supplied their Ford Motor Company into twin plants. That I went up there and seen the dam itself. Now they constructed it. It was all water turning two big propellers.
1: Mm-hmm.
0: They generated enough electricity for the plant plus the surrounding area. And sadly, in the 50s, the United States, almost half of it was covered with hydroelectric power. But now they're not using it. And it's amazing because the water just flows. And they could have all these hydroelectric plants just on the Cuyahoga River alone. I'm not talking about the rest of the rivers. I'm just talking about one of them.
1: Mm-hmm.
0: And here they're not utilizing it. In fact, they got one more dam down here at the gorge. I hear they're going to tear out, and they could utilize that dam right there to generate power. But they're not going to do it. You know, just not to take the water and turn it to steam and turn, you know, turbines, things of that sort. I'm talking about water just turning propellers. They could do it, but they're not doing it, and I don't understand why. When you have all this water available, it's talking about wind power. Well, the wind isn't steadily blowing like that river is. It just isn't.
1: I appreciate the call.
0: Have a good day.
1: You as well. 330-673-1234. I do know this, the electrical grid in this, not just in this state, but in the entire country, they need to seriously look at it. Whether it's burying the electricity underground or I don't know, but we definitely need to take a serious look at it because our grid not good. Your poll question, should property tax be based solely on how much the person originally paid for their property? Cast your vote. Go over to WNIR.com. While you're there, there's the sports poll question. What do you think LeBron James will do? Do you think he plays another season, or do you think he finally retires? I don't know. I think LBJ is going to play another year. I do. We're back in a bit with the weather. Stick around. It's the Wednesday edition of the Ron Potesta Show on the Talk of Akron, WNIR 100 FM.
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6: The talk of Akron.
1: Okie dokie, here's your weather forecast. Showers after midnight will get down to 43 degrees for Thursday. Rain showers early. Some sunshine later in the day. Thursday's high 55. It'll be clear and chilly tomorrow night with a low around 40. And then on Friday, partly cloudy skies with a high of 67. It is currently 45 degrees at the Talk of Akron, WNIR 100 FM. We are in quarter number three, or just getting ready for quarter number three. Detroit leading Cleveland 60-52. All right, let's get back to the phones. You're on the Ron Potesta Show. What's going on?
6: Hello, Ron. How you doing?
1: I'm good.
6: How you doing? Yeah, Buzz. I'm at work. I get so caught. I'm the post office mechanic from a couple weeks ago.
1: Okay. What's up?
6: I was wondering, what is an American car, Ron? I drive a 2014 Honda Day, built in Ohio. I also own a 2012 Charger, built in Canada, with an engine from Mexico. And I got a Crown Vic off of Brandon. Well, you know, they're all kind of embedded each other, I think. It's a real thing as an American car anymore. Just throwing that out.
1: Yeah, it's a worldwide thing now. You know, I mean, we're not exclusively making everything in one country. It's just like everything else. It's a worldwide economy, so we're getting all our parts from different places.
6: I know. It's not truly American anymore. I've always told my customers Honda or Toyota. I chose Honda.
1: There you go.
6: So there you go. That's about it. That's a good one, Ron.
1: I appreciate you, man. 330-673-1234. Yeah, I will probably be in the market for a car in a year, and I'm going to look. For the first time, I'm going to look, although I got to be honest. I've said this a couple of times. When I was down in Florida before I got this job, I spent a week in Florida to check out some baseball. And the rental car was a Ford Escape, one of the newer ones. Oh, man. This baby was nice. Yeah, it was nice, I got to admit. You're on the Ron Potesta Show. What's going on? That's you. What's up? Okay. Yeah, you can't do that. Can't fool around with a phone. Come on, man. You're killing me, Smalls. You're killing me. All right, 330-673-1234. We've been talking about a variety of things. Within the next 25 minutes, President Trump is going to have a highly anticipated summit with Chinese leader Xi Jinping, and all kinds of stuff is going to be on the table. You're going to have the Iran war. You're going to have the trade between the two countries, the U.S. arms sales to Taiwan. They're even going to be talking about soybeans because, the farmers, they're not able to get their stuff. They're not able to get their soybeans sold because the Chinese have stopped purchasing soybeans from the American farmer. And President Trump, I'm hoping that he's going to convince the Chinese leader, hey, let's put our swords down as far as the tariff war is concerned, and let's help each other out here. But I'm going to be real curious to see if President Trump can somehow convince Xi Jinping to see his side of things with Iran. I think Iran's kind of ticked off, or China's kind of ticked off at Iran, because again, they're getting a lot of their money from the Strait of, or a lot of their oil, I should say, from the Strait of Hormuz, and the Strait, well, it hasn't been opened consistently, so they got an energy problem. All right, let's get back at it. You're on the Ron Potesta Show. What's going on?
7: Hello. You just talking about getting a new car with the electrics, and I've got a Prius Prime.
1: Yeah.
7: But 25, it's a plug-in model.
1: Yeah.
7: But it's still gasoline, and it plugs into 110. You don't have to have the big specialty, you know.
1: Okay, so wait a second. So it's a hybrid?
7: Yeah.
1: Okay.
7: Yes, but it's the first. I've owned other Priuses, but they weren't the plug-in model.
1: Okay, all right.
7: So this one, when you plug it in, it takes about 8 hours to charge. Like
1: yeah.
7: Say, it's a 110.
1: Yeah.
7: So it charges overnight. But like you were saying, for just in town, your everyday stuff, as long as I'm only going 40 to 50 miles, I use absolutely no fuel.
1: Yeah, exactly.
7: But now the plus side, like you said, if I go on a long trip, doesn't matter. I'm still going to get 40-something on a long trip, but I have the gas. I don't have to depend on a, you know, an electric grid to
1: yeah, and with that, and
7: you
1: with
7: know what I'm saying, when I'm traveling,
1: yeah, and with that vehicle, your battery gets charged every time you pump the brakes.
7: Right.
1: So, you know, yeah, I mean, we talked about this a couple of nights ago. The sale of those cars. Ever since this dust up began with the United States and Iran, the sale of those cars is up 34%. I mean, people are wanting to buy hybrids.
7: I'm sure the value of mine just went up at least 8-10 grand.
1: Oh, I don't doubt that at all. I think that hybrid vehicles right now, especially with the way we're paying for gasoline, I think hybrid vehicles are the way to go right now.
7: Especially if you get the plug-in hybrids.
1: Yep.
7: Because then you get the extra juice. But the best I've done so far was out of a 10.5-gallon tank, I've went 1,550 miles.
1: That's pretty damn good.
7: Because I go home, you know, I don't travel over the 40-mile mark a day.
1: Yeah, exactly.
7: Know? But I work construction, so it's hard to tell. Like, I live in over in Mogador. If I got to go to Cleveland for a week, I can go one way on electric, but then I'll burn fuel on the way home.
1: Yeah.
7: But now, if I'm just working around Akron and Kent and, you know, that kind of thing, I don't burn any fuel.
1: All right, so let me ask you, with that, with the plug-in, and a plug-in hybrid, do you have to push a button in order for it to be exclusively electric, or it automatically goes electric first?
7: It automatically goes electric. You can push a button to make it go gasoline, which in the wintertime when it's really cold, the electric doesn't do the heaters and whatnot.
1: Yeah.
7: So you have to hit the gas for, you know, 5-10 minutes, let your engine warm up.
1: Yeah.
7: And then kick it back over to the all electric.
1: Yeah.
7: So.
1: Okay. Now that's,
7: that the best I've done so far is 1,500 miles. Over 1,500 miles on 10 gallons.
1: Yeah, and I have said if you're going point A to point B and you're not using your car for more than 100-150 miles, the EV or a hybrid EV is the way to go.
7: Exactly, and our company, because we got a pretty good company, because gas prices went out of control, and most of the boys, you know, construction got trucks, you know. So they gave everybody a $100 gas card. Well, $100 will last me all summer.
1: No kidding. The way you're driving, hell yeah, that'll last you a long time.
7: As long as these other boys, you know, some of them got $120 to fill up, so $100 didn't even give them a tank.
1: Yeah.
7: You know. So no, I'll probably go all summer on $100.
1: All right, good for you, man.
7: So, yeah, that's because you were saying about the, you know, going across country. I agree with you. If this was fully electric, because I travel out west every year. I go out west for 2-3 weeks.
1: Yeah.
7: And, yeah, if they're fully electric, no, I wouldn't want a full EV to go run the roads of Colorado and Utah and all the back roads and all that, you know, because you got to get to a right station and, you know, where you can charge it and all that. And it ain't cheap either.
1: No.
7: A friend of mine shot the Mustang that you got to plug in, but it's the big one with, you know, it charges, I think it's 30 minutes or something.
1: Yep.
7: But when I was at the charging place with them the one time, and she put $28 worth in it, and then she took off.
1: Well, and the thing is, and people have to realize this, I mean, when you're plugging in overnight, you're getting the cheapest of the cheap electricity. But if you're using your vehicle for a long trip, and you run out of it, and you have to reload it, you're not going to be getting the cheap of the cheap electricity, especially if you're doing it in the middle of the day. Even early in the evening, you're going to be paying a lot more for that electricity.
7: I didn't even think about that.
1: Yeah, why it's so important to not use that vehicle to do a long distance trip. Otherwise, you're going to be paying more in electricity than you ever will filling a gas tank up.
7: Right. Yep, I agree. And now they've got that smart meter thing, so it's even more true.
1: Yeah,
7: I've got the smart meter on the house now.
1: Yep.
7: So you can charge more during peak hours and.
1: Yeah. Yeah, I mean that's why you plug your vehicle in. If you're using an EV, you plug your vehicle in overnight and you let it charge while your electricity is at the cheapest that it is.
7: And with mine, I try and tell people, because they go, "Oh, it's going to run your electric bill up." It's basically like when you go fishing and you got the little electric trolling motors and you charge your battery every night, that's all you're doing.
1: Exactly.
7: That's all you're doing. It takes 8 hours to charge this. It's a very, very slow trickle, you know. It's not a big boost. So, yeah, it does. I think my utility bill might go up $30 a month, maybe. I mean, it's a dollar or something a day. It's not that much. And compared to the price of fuel, it's way cheap.
1: I appreciate the call, brother.
7: All right, thank you.
1: Be good.
7: You know about those. You know, you can get both. You don't have to have one or the other.
1: Oh no, hybrid is definitely on my list. Trust me when I tell you.
7: Well, like I say, look at the plug-in hybrid. They're different than the regular hybrid.
1: Yep. I appreciate you.
7: All right.
1: I see you. 330-673-1234. That's the number to call if you want to go toll free. 1-800-669-4100. 6:55 to go, third quarter. Pistons lead over the Cavs is 66-64. Cavaliers coming out hot in the second half. Not as hot as they did in game four when they outscored the Pistons like 21-0 in the quarter. But they are outscoring the Pistons 12-6. In quarter number three. They're still doing quite well, only shooting 18 threes, and they've fed the ball into the big man, as Mr. Allen has 12 points, 5 rebounds on the evening. Evan Mobley, 5 points, 2 rebounds, 6 assists. James Harden, 3 of 6 from downtown. He's got 19 points to lead the Cavaliers' attack. Cavs down 2 with under 7 minutes to go in the third quarter. Let's get back at it. You're on the Ron Potesta. Whoops, try that again. You're on the Ron Potesta show. What's going on?
8: Hey, Ron.
1: Hey, what's up, man?
8: Holy cow, that was so fast.
1: Yeah, you know, they call me Quick Draw Potesta, whatever. What's on your mind, brother?
8: I just heard about EVs, and I just lit up and wanted to tell you how happy I am with my Chevy Volt with a V.
1: Yeah.
8: It is a plug-in hybrid.
1: Yep.
8: Man, to be able to have 60 miles of electric range just by plugging in at night and a standard outlet is amazing, because I get to and from work, zero gas, and if I want to go on a trip, this thing will get 45, 50 miles to the gallon on the highway, so I can take it for a long trip too.
1: Now, what is it? A four? Is a four cylinder or is it a three cylinder?
8: You know, Ron, that's a good question. I believe it's a four cylinder.
1: Okay.
8: As a car guy, I never really looked into the engine of the hybrid. I believe it's a four. And another thing that I guess the downside is the fact that it does need to take high test fuel. So you need to get the 93 or something.
1: Well, I mean, but that's the trade-off is pretty outrageous. I mean, you're not going to have to put much gas in your tank, because you're going to basically, depending on how often you're driving it, you're going to be basically driving in the electric part of it.
8: Yeah, yeah. My average miles owning this car for, I own it for about 90,000 miles that I got on this car. My average mile per gallon is 120 mile a gallon.
1: That's crazy.
8: I don't really use gas a lot. I'll use it for my road trips. I'll drive down to South Carolina, Georgia, and use it, and use plenty of gas. But outside of going on a long trip, it's just unnecessary. Unless it's super, super cold in the winter, sometimes the engine kicks on to help support the heat.
1: Yeah. Now let me ask you, if you run out of gas, but you've pumped the brakes an awful lot, so obviously your electric is charged up, how far do you think you can go with the electric before you absolutely run out of both?
8: Well, you can determine what you're running on at any given time. You can choose to hold your electric range that you have available, your battery. You can put that on hold, and the engine will turn on, and you'll use gas. And you can choose to use gas until you run out of fuel. Once you run out of fuel, the only thing that you have left is the battery.
1: Yeah.
8: Depending on how much charge you have is how far you'll be able to go before the car stops.
1: Yeah.
8: Usually, a full charge for me lasts roughly around 40 to 60 miles.
1: Okay.
8: Range. Based on the temperature, it affects how electricity flows, makes it less or more efficient. So an example, if you're going to jump on the highway, but you're going to be cruising around Columbus, lower speeds in the city, what you could do is select to use gas, get to Columbus, and now that you're within city limits and it's stop and go a lot, you can choose to use your electric.
1: Okay.
8: In order to optimize, I guess you could say. And
1: sure.
8: That's your option with a plug-in hybrid. I say that's the way to go right now. You can't, like you said about the grid and availability of charging stations and how long it takes, we're not set up to go full EV quite yet. And I condone the Chevy Volt with a B. Highly recommend this
1: thing. Yeah, and the problem, as I told the caller, the problem when you plug in during the peak hours, you're going to be paying more for the electricity than you would to fill up your gas tank. In the perfect world, you're supposed to be plugging in your car during the overnight hours when the electricity is at its absolute lowest. That way you can completely quote fill up and be able to have the best of both worlds, and it's not costing you an arm and a leg like it would if you're plugging in during peak hours.
8: And these car companies understand that. They understand the benefit of charging on off-peak hours enough to where they allow you to program. Regardless when you plug the car in, you can have the charger, you can have the power turn on and it start charging at a particular time.
1: Oh, absolutely.
8: So the manufacturers understand the advantage of charging on off times, so they wouldn't enable something like that. It's fantastic. But to switch subjects real quick,
1: yeah.
8: Last week I called you about program. Regardless when you plug the car in, you can have the charger, you can have the power turn on and it start charging at a particular time.
1: Oh, absolutely.
8: So the manufacturers understand the advantage of charging on off times, so they wouldn't enable something like that. It's fantastic. But to switch subjects real quick,
1: yeah.
8: Last week I called you about the Charlie Kirk assassination and mentioned about the .30-06 caliber being used being very unlikely. Did you ever poke into that?
1: I haven't. I haven't yet. I got to be honest. I'm going to have to. I have to look that up.
8: That's fair, man.
1: Yeah.
8: You get millions of things thrown at you all day. It's impossible to keep up with it all. But I figured while I had you on the phone talking about the EP, I'd check.
1: Yeah, no, I definitely have to look into that, and I appreciate you giving me the heads up on that.
8: Of course. Have a good night, Ron.
1: Ah, man, you too. 330-673-1234. Cavaliers down 71-68, under 5 minutes to go in the third quarter. They're hanging in there. Let's see if the Cavs can get a victory in Game 5 of the Eastern Conference Semifinals. The winner of this series will be taking on the well-rested New York Knicks, who swept the Philadelphia 76ers, and they're all getting rested up, hoping that this series goes 7 games.

0: Hopefully the Cavaliers polish off Detroit in six. All right, poll question for tonight. Should property tax be based solely on how much the person originally paid for their property? Give me a call, 330-673-1234. By the way, you can vote on the poll question. 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

0: righty, we're in the home stretch of the Ron Podesta Show. Coming up after ABC News, McGraw-Milhaven. He will take you into the overnight hours, late night tonight and into the overnight hours. And he'll most definitely be talking about Donald Trump's meeting with Chinese leader Xi Jinping, which is coming up moments from now. Let's take some calls. You're on the Ron Podesta Show. What's going on?
1: Brother Ron.
0: What's up, my man?
1: Hey, you were talking about corruption in the church. What you got to do, you got to check out this bishop in Germany. They called him the Bishop of Bling. You know, bling is...
0: money. Bling. Yeah.
1: It's gaudy jewelry and, you know, stuff like that. Well, this guy... first of all, they caught him lying on an affidavit, which would charge him like 20,000 euros for that. But he had 15,000 euros in a bath. He had a $25,000 conference table. He had a private chapel. I don't know what he needs a private chapel, but that was 2.9 million euros. This guy had heated sidewalks. He had, I think, $900,000 in artwork and that. And Pope Francis had to transfer him. I suggest he would, you know. But this guy was hilarious. Some of the, and you know what it was? They're kind of committed to use the parishioners, you know, the people in the church to, you know, get the contract bid and that. Well, this didn't work out too well for the Bishop of Bling. It was just kind of amazing what this guy was getting away with. And he was jet-setting around in first class. And he
0: kind of sounds like one of them tele-evangelists that's going on in the States, the Joel Osteen types.
1: Oh, you ought to see some of those people.
0: Oh, but
1: they got landing strips. You know, they have like a road put in where they can land. And the one guy, Jesse. Jesse grew up down in. I don't know if you want me to mention his last name, but anyway, he had a Airstream. I know it wasn't an Airstream. It was some sort of a Learjet that cost like $54 million. Then he wanted three more. So he was going to put the pinch on his, you know.
0: On his congregation, yeah.
1: Yeah. And yeah. The first thing I thought of, Ron, I said to myself, does he have three sons, you know?
0: Yeah. Well, I mean, here, in a previous life, I was working as a telemarketer, and I had to work in that division where I dealt with the televangelists.

0: Well, brother, I got stories. I mean, I got stories of blatant criminal ripping people off, blatant stuff that is just absolutely it opened my eyes in a lot of ways. Hey, I gotta go because I got a lot of callers. I appreciate the call. Yeah, I got stories about those pieces of garbage. You're on the Ron Podesta Show. What's going on?
1: Hey, Ron.
0: What's up?
1: I just wanted to throw in that, you know, police, fire, and teacher salaries don't stay the same. Neither do our road crews and various other city services. It's impossible that we could get our taxes to stay the same and expect to cover the essentials.
0: Agreed. Thanks for the call. I appreciate it. You're on the Ron Podesta Show. What's going on?
2: Libtard.
0: Idiot. You're on the Ron Podesta Show. What's going on? You're on the Ron Podesta Show. What's going on?
2: What was your poll question, sir?
0: Poll question. Should property tax be based solely on how much the person originally paid for their property?
2: Yeah, that would take a very long time to sort out, I think. Unless maybe AI can do it, but I mean, how far would you go back in time to do that?
0: Well, if someone's been in their home for 50 years, then it's based on how much you paid 50 years ago.
2: That would be fair enough, right there. I mean, that's fair enough, but I just think, how would they do all that? You know, over the decades.
0: That would be an interesting question. I don't know how they would do it, but I think it would be the right thing to do. Appreciate the call. Passing along some pretty sad news, especially in my hometown. Our former boys head basketball coach Guy Costello passing away this evening. He had been battling Lou Gehrig's disease, ALS. He served as our basketball coach at Letonia from 2021 to 2023 before he was diagnosed with ALS. Sincere condolences to the Costello family and to the teachers and the students who had Mr. Costello as a teacher. Terrible, terrible loss. That guy was, man. He was a good, good person. Sorry to hear that he passed. All right, we're out of here. We'll do it again tomorrow. WNIR, Kent Akron.
3: From
0: good night.
3: ABC News, I'm Dave Packer. Right now, half a world away, President Trump set to meet with China's President Xi Jinping. It's the fifth summit between the two leaders. This time, the war in Iran and its economic impact looming large. Former U.S. diplomat Brett Braun says an agreement with Beijing to pressure Iran would no doubt be a win for President Trump.
4: Right now, there are intelligence reports that Chinese companies continue to supply Iran with some of that military hardware that they need. They continue to buy Iranian oil, albeit at the moment there is a blockade.
3: And President Trump will attempt to open up what has long been a mostly one-way trade relationship between China and the United States. ABC News contributor and retired Colonel Steve Gagnier.
5: I do think that the president will go in. It'll be a show on both sides. They'll ask for certain things. We see that the president's bringing a bunch of CEOs in. At the last minute, he did dangled Jensen Huang of NVIDIA, and they're like, hey, you want some chips? I picked them up in Anchorage, and I brought them to you. So he's trying to do everything he can to at least say to the U.S. public that I'm trying to open up a very closed market. The chance of that happening is very low.
3: South Carolina's attorney general says he plans to retry Alex Murdaugh after the state Supreme Court tossed his murder convictions.
6: South Carolina's highest court was unanimous, overturning the murder convictions of Alex Murdaugh after the killings of his wife and son at their home in 2021. This comes because of the alleged actions of a court clerk. None of this means that Murdaugh, who is 57 years old, is getting out of prison. He's serving a 40-year federal sentence and a 27-year state sentence for the financial crimes.
3: ABC's Steve Osunsami. While health officials across the U.S. continue to monitor patients for the hantavirus symptoms, there's word that a woman infected on that cruise ship in the Atlantic is critically ill in Paris. Three people have already died. Meanwhile, in the U.S., more than one dozen people connected to that cruise are being monitored in Minnesota. Others remain in special units at the University of Nebraska Medical Center. This is ABC News.
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3: In Los Angeles, another prison sentence in connection to Friends actor Matthew Perry's death. ABC's Alex Stone.
12: Eric Fleming, a licensed drug addiction counselor, was the middleman between convicted drug dealer Jasveen Sangha and Matthew Perry's assistant, who was buying the doses of ketamine that killed Perry in 2024. 56-year-old Fleming, now given 2 years in federal prison. Fleming is a fourth out of five defendants in Matthew Perry's death to be sentenced.
3: The mayor of Arcadia, California has officially resigned after she pled guilty to acting as an illegal foreign agent for China. ABC's Trevor Ault is in Los Angeles with more.
13: They say that a lot of that work that she had done on behalf of the Chinese government was centered around a website. They say that she helped to run a website called U.S. News Center, which claimed to be a website that was designed for distributing news for Chinese Americans. But they say in that process, what she was actually doing was getting propaganda from the Chinese government and then using the website to help post it and help distribute it to that community.
3: Funds from President Trump's One Big Beautiful Bill are being doled out to improve security and safety at airports nationwide, including spending around $16 million to outfit all ground vehicles with transponders. This comes after March's deadly crash at LaGuardia Airport between a fire engine without a transponder and an Air Canada jet that killed two and injured several others. Dave Packer, ABC News.
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2: Thanks for staying up late and listening. It's America at Night. And a little bit later on, we are going to talk to a chief economist about this China summit as it kicks off in full. What are we expecting? What do we think? What do we know? What do we hope to know? That's coming up a little bit later hour in hour number one. Also, it's the eve of the PGA Championship, and we have Alan Shipnick, who wrote the book Rory, about Rory McIlroy. So we'll check in with him in hour number two. But right now, though, we woke up to the news this morning that Alex Murdaugh, who was convicted a while ago, the South Carolina Supreme Court unanimously overturned Alex Murdaugh's convictions and life sentences for the 2021 killings of his wife and his son, Paul. The court ordered a new trial. To talk about it is an retired FBI special agent with over 25 years of experience. She also works for News Nation Law and a justice contributor, Jennifer Coffendeffer. Jennifer, welcome to America at Night.
3: Thank you for having me.
2: What happened? What did the court say?
3: Well, the court basically said that the clerk of courts, her name is Becky Hill, that oversaw that trial in terms of administration, that essentially what she did was obstructed justice. How did she do that? She communicated with the jurors. She specifically talked ill about Alex Murdaugh, and that caused this to be overturned.
2: That is such a rookie mistake and such an embarrassing mistake. How does something like that happen?
3: Well, it's beyond embarrassing. This is a woman who is a sworn clerk of the court, not only obstruction, but perjury charges, two counts of misconduct. How does it happen? Greed. She had written a book. It was very important for her to have Alex Murdaugh convicted. And I think she just pushed, as the court said, she put her fingers on the scale of justice.
2: And then this, of course, always comes out, right? I mean, everybody knew what she was doing, and the jury talked, and the defense attorneys didn't have much of a case to put on, and the Supreme Court agreed with the defense unanimously, right? I mean, there was really no, it wasn't a tough call at all, right?
3: I agree with you. It just was Alex Murdaugh convicted, and I think she just pushed, as the court said, she put her fingers on the scale of justice.
2: And then this, of course, always comes out, right? I mean, everybody knew what she was doing, and the jury talked, and the defense attorneys didn't have much of a case to put on, and the Supreme Court agreed with the defense unanimously, right? I mean, there was really no, it wasn't a tough call at all, right?
3: I agree with you. It just wasn't a tough call. You just cannot be going into a jury room and tampering with the situation. In other words, trying to influence jurors to not believe somebody. And he was testifying, and that's one of the main points she tried to make, was that he wasn't credible.
2: So what happens now? Are they going to retry him?
3: He will be retried, but this will be very interesting, because a lot of the mistakes they made initially, they're not going to make again, I don't believe. For instance, he decided to testify, and he was like a dog on a wet linoleum floor. He could not keep his story straight. It was a mess. I don't think they'll have him testify again. In addition, the trial judge last time allowed a lot of other information about other crimes on. The Supreme Court for that state, South Carolina, has said, nope, not again. You can have some of it on, but not all of it on.
2: Interesting. Is he now free to go? Why is he staying in jail?
3: So he's been convicted on various white-collar crime fraud charges, both federally and locally. And what that means is he's going to spend the rest of his life in prison. So he's not getting out. But this is really an issue for him to just try to exonerate himself for the murder of his wife and his son.
2: Why retry him if there's no chance of him getting out of jail already?
3: You retry him because at the end of the day, Maggie, his wife, and Paul, his son, they deserve justice. They deserve that the person that the state believes is responsible for him to be tried to his life in prison. So he's not getting out. But this is really an issue for him to just try to exonerate himself for the murder of his wife and his son.
2: Why retry him if there's no chance of him getting out of jail already?
3: You retry him because at the end of the day, Maggie, his wife, and Paul, his son, they deserve justice. They deserve that the person that the state believes is responsible for him to be tried. And that's what's going to happen. And we're going to see it all again.
2: Jennifer, take me through this, because this story has so many twists and turns and different rabbit holes. But what's the story of this $5,000 check that was backdated to the police chief? What's this story all about?
3: Well, the $5,000 check to the police chief, again, had to do with more obstructible for him to be tried. And that's what's going to happen. And we're going to see it all again.
2: Jennifer, take me through this, because this story has so many twists and turns and different rabbit holes. But what's the story of this $5,000 check that was backdated to the police chief? What's this story all about?
3: Well, the $5,000

0: check to the police chief, again, had to do with more obstructive, basically, conduct that was done. And there's a lot of twists and turns, as you've said. It's unbelievable. This was an individual who had completely defrauded multiple people of money, millions and millions of dollars through an insurance, multiple insurance schemes. And then ultimately, he was convicted of taking a shotgun and shooting his son to death and then turning a different long gun on his wife as she laid helpless on the ground. It was horrible what was done.
1: And then what's the story of this Stephen Smith? How does this Stephen Smith come into all this?
0: Well, Stephen Smith was an individual that unfortunately died of blunt force trauma, also there in that county. And at one point, they tried to sort of pin what happened to him on Buster Murdaugh, who is the older son, who, by the way, wasn't killed in this and remains alive and well. But they could never make the nexus to Buster. And in fact, that's really a rabbit hole. That goes back to two other people who are believed to be involved in that killing.
1: Jennifer Coffin Daffer is our guest. She's a retired FBI special agent with over 25 years of experience. Now, Alex Murdaugh has admitted to the financial crimes that he was guilty of, but he has denied the murder allegations. What do you make, all your experience, what do you make of him denying the murders but accepting guilt on the other stuff?
0: Well, when you look at something that's white-collar crime, that's sort of less embarrassing, if you will. This is an individual who Murdaugh was the name. They have run they've been involved in the judiciary. They've been involved as lawyers. They really kind of ran that town, a lot of money. And the disgrace of being convicted of, you know, killing your wife and your son is something I just don't think he wants tarnishing his name. And that's why he's going to fight it.
1: What was the motivation, they said, for him killing his son and his wife?
0: Well, they laid out, which is what many of us believe, that he was truly a family annihilator. His entire existence had completely gone down the drain. He'd lost his job as an attorney. He'd lost his wealth. He'd lost his reputation. He was a drug addict. He had nothing left. So he went from as high as you can be to as low as you can be, and that he was going to take his wife and son with him.
1: Mm. Let's talk about Nancy Guthrie, because we've reached a 100-day milestone. Has that trail gone completely cold? We don't know much than we do the first day she went missing, right?
0: Well, yes, you're exactly right. There's no pointer on any sort of suspect. And if you look at that case, they're just waiting on so many items. The DNA, they're also looking at video at that time. And, of course, they have Porch Guy, who his photo is out there, but nobody's come forward. So, unfortunately, I would never call this case cold, by the way. It's red hot behind the scenes. They've had tens of thousands of leads that they're following up on. But it's cold when it comes to having a pointer to a suspect.
1: Why is it taking so long for the DNA?
0: Well, the DNA is complicated. There's two DNAs that they've discussed publicly. One is a hair, but it's a rootless hair. And that is a different process, and it's a very complicated process. Right now, the FBI lab has it, but they didn't get it in the first 80 days. The local authority sent it to their lab in Florida. They weren't able to do anything with it. The other sample has over two profiles. And right now, DNA just isn't at a point where they can extract out more than two profiles to get an ultimate profile. So that's a big roadblock.
1: The reward still sits at $1 million, $1.1 million, $100,000 from the FBI, $1 million from the Guthrie family. It's been unclaimed. It's been untouched. Will that motivate somebody? How do these things work usually in your experience?
0: Well, the issue is the fact that it's gone all this amount of time. We're actually on day 102 right now. This tells me that whoever did this or individuals who might know about the situation, they are not willing to come forward for that money. Even though they say there's no strings attached, there's always strings attached. And that means that they are going to have to know all the details as to what.

0: happened in Nancy Guthrie that night on the 1st of February. And nobody is willing to do that. So unfortunately, in my experience, it's good to put out these rewards because often it ignites more tips. But in this case, it doesn't seem to be igniting anyone to come forward with real information.
1: Let's talk about those tips for a minute. Jennifer Coffin-Deffer is a retired FBI special agent. She works with News Nation Law and a justice contributor there. With all of these tips, are people just making things up and just trying to be a troublemaker? Or are these people really trying to be concerned citizens and just trying to throw as much as they can at the officials?
0: Well, I think some people are coming forward with tips more on their ideas about what possibly could have happened. And so, unfortunately, that inundates the system. However, they do have great AI they use to triage the tips that come in and try to follow the ones that are more pertinent. The most pertinent tips are going to have to do with the video. People who have Ring and Nest cameras that actually saw vehicles at that time of night, but then this is a area where there's light pollution ordinances, so there's no light being shined anywhere, which makes it difficult to get any good crisp camera images. There's just issue after issue with this case, and that's why we're on day 102.
1: Yeah, you don't have any connection to this. You didn't work the case, but can we assume that the FBI has information that they're not releasing to the public?
0: 100%. I would say the public is seeing maybe 1 or 2% of what they have. They're sitting on a lot of information, but we know definitely it's not anything that's leading to action because we would see that. This is so well publicized. In other words, we're not seeing search warrants. We're not seeing enforcement action, nobody being arrested, nobody being detained. So unfortunately, it is seeming stagnant. But I assure you, it's behind the scenes. There's so much going on.

0: Savannah Guthrie is worth about $40 million in this Tucson area. She's extremely well known. This family was well known. The mother had lived in that house for 50 years. This was targeted, and they absolutely were going after this family.
1: Mm. Heartbreaking. What does that say going forward for famous people and famous families and famous mothers of people? Really, no one's safe if that turns out to be true.
0: Well, absolutely. And if you look at this case, Nancy Guthrie was on the Today Show multiple times. This is something you see these morning shows do, right? They want you to introduce you to their families, and it feels very personal. And unfortunately, that exposes a lot because they went back to her home, they went to their favorite restaurants, and they did all of that. I think that information served probably very helpful in successfully committing this crime.
1: So if your theory is somewhat correct, the chances of this ever being solved are probably slim to none because the people involved aren't going to talk.
0: I think it will be solved. I really do. It's going to take more time, but I'm hopeful about the DNA, although the fact that DNA that they're working with this hair is transitory, meaning you could be at the grocery store and get somebody's hair, you know, on your grocery bag, and now it's in your house. They do not know that that's definitely related to the perpetrators. But the fact that they sent it in, certainly everybody's helpful. And I also believe they have a lot more DNA that they're not even discussing. And I think that that might be the path forward.
1: It's been a crazy day for true crime, the unanimous overturning of Alex Murdaugh's trial in South Carolina. He's headed for a retrial, and the Nancy Guthrie investigation now just passes 100 days. Jennifer Coffin Daffer is a retired FBI special agent with over 25 years of experience. She works with News Nation, and she joined us tonight for a couple of minutes. Jennifer, thank you very much for your time.
0: Thank you very much. Appreciate you.
1: You got it. America at Night, back in a moment.
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4: Hey, coming up, we're going to talk to a chief economist and a global strategist to talk about the economy, China, trade, and the Strait of Hormuz and what's going on. We got some more bad news on the economy. Those numbers are still going up and nowhere ready to go down as this Strait of Hormuz befuddles just about everybody on the planet. So we'll check in with him coming up here on the second half of the hour. And then in hour number two, Alan Shipnick is a Sports Illustrated writer. He wrote that book that garnered a lot of attention with Phil Mickelson a couple of years ago. He's out with a new book called Rory, The Heartache and the Triumph of Golf's Most Human Superstar. Rory, just off his win at the Masters, and oh man, was that a win at the Masters. That thing was heart in your throat the whole Sunday afternoon. Now we're on the cusp of the PGA Championship, and it looks like Rory's in position to take the second master, but of course it all kicks off tomorrow. But before that, we'll check in with Alan Shipnick to talk about Rory, probably the best golfer on the planet today. And then, of course, in hour number three, it's open phones and your phone calls. Don't forget the text messages, 1-844-2-McGraw, 1-844-262-4729. Do not write me a book. Don't write me a dissertation. Pithy, interesting, the better. The more pithy, the more interesting, the better. That's the way the game is played. Also, if you text your address, your email, Alex will send you a link and you sign up for the daily text message he sends out each and every day, gives you a rundown of what's coming up on each and every show. It's a great way to sort of keep track and stay on top of all the guests we have. Our team with Cynthia and Josh and Alex and Richard and everybody else does a great job of getting the latest guests, the most important guests. We go for names, but we also get with people who are in the know and can decipher all of the information and explain it in a way that it makes sense. With all the things going on in the world, we have access to some pretty interesting voices and some important voices, and we try and bring them to you every single night. And a way to follow along is just to text your phone number to 1-844-2-McGraw, and Alex will send you a link, and you can follow along each and every day. Stay right there. We're going to talk the economics with the chief economist and global strategist of Euro Pacific Asset Management. We'll do that in just a moment. 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
1: All right, we are trying to get our guest on the line. We're having some technical difficulties, so it's going to be you and me for a couple minutes till we figure all that out. 1-844-2-McGraw, 1-844-462-4729. This is a high-stakes summit with President Trump and China, so we'll wait to talk with him. And more bad numbers coming out today when it comes to wholesale prices. Wholesale prices, the producer price index showed that the war with Iran is raising costs for U.S. businesses at a rate not seen in 4 years, increasing the likelihood. You know what happens when prices go up for businesses? They pass those along to you and me. The PPI, a measure of wholesale inflation, increased in April to 6% on an annual basis from 4% in March, well exceeding economists' predictions. So that's twice the pace, by the way, that people expected, and with no end in sight when it comes to the fighting in Iran. What's interesting about all of this is it's so interesting to me, right? We keep getting bad numbers, but the stock market keeps on setting records. You've got the Dow at virtual all-time high. You've got the NASDAQ was up 314 points today. It closed at 26,402. It's 72 points away from an all-time high, the NASDAQ. The S&P 500 was up 43 today. It closed at 7,444. That was 16 points away from an all-time high. So the Dow is at, the Dow was down 67, right? So virtually unchanged today. It's 400 points, maybe about 1,000 points from its all-time high. That's what I just don't understand about all of this, is that the Dow, the NASDAQ, and the S&P are at record highs, and yet we keep getting bad numbers. Something's not computing. Somebody's not getting the message here. You would think with gas prices at 4 and 5 and diesel at 5 and 6, I know it takes a while to work its way through the economy. And I know the stock market's not the economy, but it is, right? They always say that it is, but it isn't. So I find it fascinating that with all these numbers, right, people keep the jobs number was okay a week or so ago. Stock market's doing well, right? But we keep getting these numbers that inflation is ticking up. I something's got to give. Something's got to break. And you hope that President Trump, he went to China and just kind of, I know he's the president and it's this traveling White House and he can make a decision from anywhere in the world at any time. But doesn't it seem like he just kind of... Iran said, no, we're not budging. And he's like, okay, fine, I got to go to China. So I guess we're on hold until he gets back from China. Or is he going to China to sort of help see if China can get a deal with Iran? It seems like we're hearing multiple different things. We're hearing the China summit has nothing to do with Iran. The China summit is a number one. We heard that President Trump and President Xi have never been closer. China needs things from us. We need things from them. We're going to strike some type of deal. We were putting tariffs on them a week ago, right? 3 months ago, they were terrible. They were

0: trying to steal our country. That's why we're putting all these terrible tariffs on them. And now all of a sudden we are cutting deals with them and selling them Boeing planes. Doesn't seem like there's, I don't know. It just seems like we're everywhere and nowhere all at the same time. So we sit and wait and watch and see what happens. But it is a strange time in this country. We've got the Strait of Hormuz that is closed. And we have a president off in China. And I don't know what the next strategy is. He's sort of floated, right? People have floated the idea of reconstituting the bombing. But you somehow have to get Iran to somehow open up the strait, either through negotiations or through some type of military action. Unless I'm missing something, they're either going to do it themselves or we're going to make them open it up, or it's going to stay closed. And so what's the strategy here? What are we going to do to open it up? Or are we just going to, there's the strategy, we're just going to wait and see whose economy gets destroyed worse before somebody yells uncle and caves. I don't know if I like that strategy either, because we're going to be the ones suffering the brunt of the, right, the brunt of the action there. Iran doesn't really, they've been shooting their people in the streets the last couple of months, so I'm not so sure they really care about their citizens. So we're going to take the brunt of this. I don't know. It just is not, there's some ominous signs with all of this. All right. Through 1-844-2-McGraw, 1-844-262-4729. We'll come back and find out what happened to our guest. We'll take a quick break. We will come back. Stay right there. Text line and phone lines are open for you. America at Night, back in a moment.
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6: Peter Schiff joins us. He's the chief economist and global strategist of Euro-Pacific Asset Management and the founder of Euro-Pacific Capital. Peter Schiff, welcome to America at Night.
7: Oh, thanks for having me on.
6: Set the scene for us for this summit with the U.S. and China. Is the United States and President Trump walking in wounded, or what's the deal with what's going on in Iran?
7: Well, now you've got two different questions there. One is about the China situation. The other one is the war we started with Iran. So I'll start, about China, although I guess the Iran war complicates the situation because obviously the Chinese don't like having to pay more for oil, and they're having to pay more for oil because we're at war with Iran. But I think as far as the trading relationship between the U.S. and China, I think Trump doesn't really understand the game because it's the Chinese that hold the cards, not America. Because China produces all the stuff that we need and can't produce. And they lend us all the money that we don't save, but we need to borrow. So they're our biggest supplier of goods and one of our biggest lenders. And, we need them a lot more than they need us. And in fact, I don't even think they need us. I think that lending us money and supplying us with goods is actually harming the Chinese economy. I think China would be better off if they just let the dollar crash, let their own currency rise, and then their own citizens would be richer and could consume the products that they produce domestically. And then they can invest their savings domestically instead of loaning the money to us. So Trump needs to be very careful about, biting the hands that feed us if he doesn't understand. Because Trump thinks that, that we're the ones that are important because we do the consuming. But we only can consume because the Chinese let us. It's not the other way around.
6: Right, but let me ask you this question. If China does something like that, which would be the nuclear option, they're losing one of their biggest customers. So what they're making doesn't have a seller or doesn't have a buyer.
7: No. Well, yeah, but they need to lose us as a customer because we're a deadbeat customer. They have to loan us money to buy their stuff. I mean, if you have a customer who doesn't actually have the ability to afford your stuff, and so you always have to lend them money so they can keep buying, the best thing you can do is cut that customer off and move on. Find a real customer who can actually afford to pay. And the thing is that China has, you know, a billion people or more than a billion people. And so they have a lot of consumers. They don't need us. The reason that a lot of the Chinese can't afford the products is because of the exchange rate between the Chinese RMB and the dollar. But if China starts dumping their dollars and dumping their treasuries and letting their own currency go up, the purchasing power that Americans lose is transferred to the Chinese. And so now the Chinese become their own best customers because the key is to produce it. Production is what creates demand, not the other way around. So China is capable of consuming what they produce. The problem is we can't consume what we don't produce. So if all trade came to a halt between the U.S. and China, the Chinese would be in great shape because they would have all their stuff and they could just buy it themselves. Americans would have no stuff and a bunch of money, paper money. And so prices would go sky high. The shelves would be empty. There'd be nothing to buy. And to the extent you could buy something, it would cost a fortune.
6: Peter Schiff, what do you make of Elon Musk, Tim Cook, and the rest of those tech CEOs going over on this trip?
7: He could be very vengeful. And he uses the power to reward his friends and to punish enemies, which is one of the things I don't like about the Trump presidency. There are a number of things I don't like. So I think a lot of people just want to go. But also they're hoping to get a deal that might be lucrative. I mean, yeah, there may be some good business deals that get struck. I'm afraid that some of them might be struck to benefit Trump's family or interests that Trump has. I mean, he tends to use the presidency to get good deals for himself, not necessarily, you know, what's good for America.
6: They're about to announce, though, that China's getting ready to buy a whole bunch of Boeing airplanes. That's good for the U.S., no?
7: Well, I mean, they might have bought those Boeing airplanes anyway. I mean, I don't know how many, you know, I mean, obviously they have airlines and they need planes. And yeah, I mean, it's a good thing that we make something that they want. You know, Boeing makes a nice plane and I guess they compete with Airbus. But yeah, I mean, we don't know how many of those planes they would have bought anyway, because obviously they need planes and they don't, you know, necessarily make them themselves. That's one of the things that they import. But I mean, Trump likes to take credit, like, you see, I got this great order. But, you know, they might have had that order anyway.
6: Peter Schiff is our guest. He wrote a number of best-selling books, including The Real Crash, America's Coming Bankruptcy, and How the Economy Grows and Why It Crashes. He's also the chief economist and global strategist of Euro-Pacific Asset Management. What are you looking for out of this, Peter? What are you paying attention to with this summit?
7: Well, look, the most important thing that's happening is here at home with, you know, bond yields are breaking out to a 20-year high. Inflation is soaring. Look at the PPI numbers today. Annualize the most recent increase in producer prices. That's 17%. You know, 2026 is going to have a bigger increase in the CPI than any year under Biden. And in fact, inflation during the Trump years is going to be worse than it was during the Biden years. So this is a big deal. And the Fed is in between a rock and a hard place because the economy is weak and inflation is strong. And the Fed still has interest rates too low. But they're reluctant to raise them because we're too broke. We have over $39 trillion in debt, you know, not counting the unfunded liabilities. We have so much corporate debt, household debt, mortgage debt. The Fed can't afford to raise rates, so inflation is going to run out of control. But inflation and the high cost of living is already the biggest problem that Americans are facing, and that problem's about to get a whole lot worse. And my biggest fears, unfortunately, is you're going to get – the Democrats are going to sweep the House and the Senate in the midterms. They're going to take the White House in 2028, and it's going to be the most left-wing radical socialist regime that we've ever had, and they're going to blame everything on capitalism, and which Trump is giving a very bad name right now. And we're in a lot of trouble. The country's in a lot of trouble, and people need to do something about it to protect themselves. I mean, I don't know what we could do to stop, you know, this accident, this disaster from happening to the country. But, you know, what we can do is protect ourselves. I mean, people could be buying some gold and silver. That, you know, they should, you know, my company Ship Gold or anywhere else, get gold and silver while you can before the prices get even higher. Get money out of U.S. bonds, which are crashing right now in slow motion. They're going to be crashing in faster motion. Get out of dollars before the bottom drops out. Look at some international investments. And, you know, those are the strategies that we work on at Your Pacific Asset Management, my company. But, you know, people don't have a lot of time to get their house in order. This is going to be way, way worse than the 1970s. It's not just stagflation. It's really an inflationary depression.
6: Let me ask you this question. If we're able to open up the strait and gas prices are to come down, does that alleviate some of this pressure?
7: Well, first of all, even if we could find a way to get the Iranians to open up that strait, the damage has already been done. Oil prices are going to keep rising even if the strait opens because there's backlog. And the production has dropped so dramatically in the last couple of months because the producers didn't have any way to ship the oil. So we're going to have a huge supply backlog that's going to last for many, many months after the strait opens. But the problem is it ain't opening, and I don't see it opening anytime soon. So oil prices that are now over $100 a barrel are going to go to $150 a barrel. Maybe, I mean, they're going to be an all-time record high. And even when the war ends, if it ends, there's going to be a permanent premium in oil for risk that the war could restart at any minute. And I also think that a lot of countries – after going through this supply shock, are going to want to build up bigger strategic reserves. So when the strait opens up and after we can get the oil back, there's going to be a lot of demand for that oil because people are going to have to fill up their reserves. So prices are not. Trump says that as soon as the war is over, oil prices are going to drop like a rock. They're not. Oil prices are going up regardless. But obviously, the sooner the war ends and the sooner the strait opens, the less they're going to go up. But they're going to go up regardless. And they're not going back down to $60 a barrel where they were before we started this war. That ain't going to happen. And when the dollar really starts to tank, which hasn't happened yet, but I think the dollar is going to roll over. When the dollar really starts to fall, that's going to put even more upward pressure. But look at other prices. Copper hit a new all-time record high today. You know, Trump likes to say there was all this inflation under Biden, but he got rid of it. Biden was president for 48 months. Copper prices rose 17% in 48 months. Trump has been president for 16 months, and copper prices are almost up 70%. 7-0. Copper, this got nothing to do with the war in Iran. We have massive inflation, not only because of what happened under Biden. The big, beautiful bill was a disaster. It's an inflationary disaster. The massive deficit spending, worse than anything under Biden. Then you have the tariffs. Now you have the war. And you've got a Fed that's way behind the curve. Rates are too low. They're back to QE. Money supply is growing rapidly. I mean, this is a horrible combination of monetary and fiscal policy, and it's going to blow up. And again, all of it's going to be blamed on Republicans and capitalism when none of this is capitalism, and the Republicans are acting like Democrats. That's the biggest problem. You know, the only really good Republican is Thomas Massey, and that's the one that Trump wants to get rid of.
6: Peter,
7: he's the only one that wants to shrink government. He's the only one that wants to keep us out of wars.
6: Peter, I'm only cutting you off because I'm out of time. Next time you come on the show, could you bring a little more energy to the conversation? Peter, website. What's your website for people to find out more?
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6: 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America at Night. 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
7: From ABC News, I'm Dave Packer. At this hour in China's Great Hall of the People, President Trump, joined by a U.S. delegation, meeting with China's President Xi Jinping. President Trump at the start of the summit telling President Xi,
8: I really look very much forward to our discussion. It's a big discussion. There are those that say this is maybe the biggest summit ever. They can never remember anything like it. It's, I can say in the United States, it's people aren't talking about anything else.
7: ABC's Mary Bruce is in Beijing.
9: Two superpowers meeting here today, and what different circumstances from the last time they met. The president had envisioned that he would arrive here today victorious in Iran, that he would use that momentum to help secure deals on trade and technology, other investments and artificial intelligence, that this was a chance to reset the U.S. relationship with China. But those ambitions now largely overshadowed by the war with Iran.
7: President Trump is expected to urge President Xi to pressure Iran into agreeing to U.S. terms to end the war and reopen the Strait of Hormuz. Trade's also a big part of this meeting. ABC's Selena Wang with what China wants from President Trump.
10: They want to keep America off of its back so that they can fortify themselves, become stronger. And what that means is a longer tariff truce. They do not want another tit-for-tat trade war. They want an easing of restrictions on high technology exports, as well as easier access to investments in the U.S.
7: The deadly hantavirus cruise outbreak is now stretching across multiple countries. At least 36 people are being monitored for hantavirus, all linked back to that voyage that departed from South America. Alec Murdoch's murder convictions have been thrown out by the South Carolina Supreme Court. Officials say Murdoch's financial and federal convictions still stand, meaning he's not getting out of prison anytime soon. And it's life in prison without parole for Corey Richens, the Utah mother convicted of fatally poisoning her husband with fentanyl. 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
7: The Senate gives their seal of approval for Kevin Warsh, the new Federal Reserve Chair. ABC Stephen Portnoy.
1: The vote to confirm the new Fed chair was 54 to 45. Pennsylvania Democrat John Fetterman joined Republicans in voting in favor, while other Democrats voted no. Massachusetts Senator Elizabeth Warren has said Kevin Warsh will be the president's sock puppet. Trump has for years called for the Fed to bring down interest rates. Warsh has vowed to maintain the independence of the nation's central bank.
7: A legal victory for Michael Jackson's daughter in Los Angeles. ABC's Alex Stone.
13: Paris Jackson claimed over $625,000 in bonuses that executors of her father's estate paid to law firms in 2018 were excessive. Now a Los Angeles judge has agreed with Paris Jackson, saying the money must be returned to the estate. Paris's attorney said the bonuses were wasteful gift-giving. In a statement to ABC News, a spokesperson says Paris has always been focused on what's best for her family and that it's a massive win for them and that the estate is supposed to be prudent and financially responsible. Alex Stone, ABC News, Los Angeles.
7: Officials in Louisiana have reached a tentative settlement with the family of Ronald Green, a man who died during a police encounter after he was beaten and shot with stun guns during a high-speed chase back in 2019. A spokesperson for the Louisiana State Police says the final terms are still being finalized and will require approval from the state legislature. Dave Packer, ABC News.
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2: Well, breaking news as we come on to the air. President Trump has arrived for the meeting with President Xi. He's right there on the steps of the Great Hall. He is walking the red carpet with President Xi. And it is 10 o'clock in the morning in Beijing, China. And President Trump arrives for the first meeting with President Xi. They'll do all this pomp and circumstance, and then they'll go in and have their conversations. But they are currently walking the red carpet with all the dignitaries and the bands and the all the pomp and circumstance of an official state visit. So that is going on right now as we speak. Lots of text messages. Boy, that Peter Schiff, that guy, he's not shy, is he? That guy will tell you what he thinks. Don't ask him what he thinks, because he'll tell you. We'll talk about that in hour number three. Take your phone calls and text messages. But he was not shy about telling you what he really thought about this China summit and about the U.S. economy. We'll get into that in hour number three. Right now, though, we're going to step aside in just a minute. And when we come back, Alan Shipnick was a sports writer for Sports Illustrated. A couple of years ago, he wrote a book about Phil Mickelson that was quite, dare I say, controversial, in that he exposed some of Phil Mickelson's gambling problems. And it was right around the time Phil Mickelson left for LIV Golf. And Phil Mickelson was the media darling. He was beloved by the golf community. And that book came out. And I don't know if the book was the reason why, but then he left the PGA Tour and went to LIV and took the money and said some things out the door, and has his image has taken quite a bit of hit in these last couple of years. Well, Alan Shipnick has written the book on Rory, who has stepped into the void, and Rory has become the face of golf. And after winning the Masters back-to-back, he's now on the doorstep of the PGA Championship. But Alan Shipnick wrote the book called Rory, and we'll talk with him about Rory, the face of golf. Straight ahead, back in a moment.
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0: 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Now, seeing my grandson out on the water, it means everything to me. Watching him and taking in the blue waves, the sea breeze, the blurry horizon.
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5: The biggest story in sports, Rory McIlroy winning back-to-back Masters, and let's not forget LIV Golf and the fight between LIV Golf and the PGA Tour. Whole bunch of news on that end. There's a man who's got a book that sits on the New York Times bestseller list. His name is Alan Shipnick, and he's the author of a brand-new book called Rory, The Heartache and Triumph of Golf's Most Human Superstar. Alan, welcome to America at Night. Thanks for joining us.
6: I'm delighted to be here. Thanks for having me.
5: You spent years, 25 years plus, at Sports Illustrated as a golf writer. You wrote that very, very interesting book, garnered a lot of press about Phil Mickelson a couple of years ago. Now you're back with Rory. Seems like you're a glutton for punishment, right? You go for the biggest and the baddest ones, and they don't want to talk to you. What's going on here?
6: Well, you know, I would say it's symptomatic of how things have changed in the sports media in general. You know, players have realized with social media and with the branding efforts of, in this case, their different tours, they really don't need reporters the way they used to. And so it's harder across the entire landscape to get meaningful time with you know, superstar athletes. I mean, Phil wound up calling me in the end of that process. He probably wishes he didn't, but, you know, he told me a lot of things that got him in a pickle. With Rory, it was, you know, more a matter of control. He's used to calling the shots on everything relating to his public image, and he knew he wouldn't have that kind of control over this project. And so that was fine. I sort of knew that going into it. And I'm at peace. You know, I think authorized biographies can be bland and sanitized. And I think having a little remove and a little distance from your subject is actually helpful for a writer. So, you know, Rory's had such a public life, and I've covered him his entire career, and at various times I've had great access to him. I mean, not to spoil anything, but the book begins, we're on a private jet, you know, together flying across China. So I've been in Rory's orbit for a long time, but, you know, he made a business decision not to be part of the book, and that was fine because I think he wants to do his own book someday. But in the end, you know, I got him an early copy of it during the Pebble Beach tournament in February, and I gave it to him and his people on Tuesday. I ran into Rory on that Sunday night after the tournament was over, and he told me he started reading the book, and it made him laugh, and he liked it. And so, you know, I'm in a good place with Rory, but ultimately, on a human level, that's nice, but I was just always going to write the book that I wanted, and I don't write the books for the players. I write them for the fans and the people at home. Like, that's the audience that I really treasure and I really care about. And so the fact that Rory's on board is I guess it's nice, but his cooperation or lack thereof during the process didn't really change one word. Like, yeah. I was always just going to do what I wanted to do.
5: Alan Shipnick, our guest, the book is called Rory, The Heartache and the Triumph of Golf's Most Human Superstar. I got to tell you, in all honesty, I was rooting for him at the Masters. He makes you pull your hair out, and then he makes you cheer and yell on the next shot. I've likened him to an Arnold Palmer in a sense, right? Arnold Palmer was boom or bust, and it seems like Rory is sort of that same mode.
6: Yeah, it's a great comparison. It's just Rory can hit golf shots that no one else can. He's just so incredibly talented. But there's a vulnerability, almost a fragility, and that's what makes him so compelling to watch. Because, you know, Arnie was – his opposite number was Jack Nicklaus, who was kind of this clinical – cold golfer who never made a mistake when it mattered. And, you know, in modern times, that would be Tiger Woods. You know, Tiger would just snuff the life out of a tournament when he had a chance to win it. And you just knew he was never going to give in. And there wasn't much drama. It was thrilling to watch history be made, but it wasn't that exciting because when Tiger had the lead, he was never going to give it up. Rory's just not that way. He's just a different personality, a different player. And so, yeah, it's never over till it's over. I mean, watching him is like, it's just a high wire act. Always, you know, he's juggling chainsaws, but that's fun and compelling. But, you know, I thought obviously the Masters in 2025 was the ultimate example of that. He hit some of the greatest shots in Masters history and some of the worst on that Sunday. I thought this year's Masters was showed Rory's development because he didn't have his best stuff all week long. You know, his superpower is driving the golf ball, and he was struggling.

0: he still has a lot of golf in front of him. And to conquer a crispy Augusta National and, you know, win it with his wedge and his putter and kind of just his wily veteran sort of style of play. I mean, that's a big development for Rory. So I think this kind of final act of his career is going to be fascinating to watch.
1: So let's go all the way back to the beginning. He's an only child of a working class family in the suburbs of Belfast, Ireland, and the family had no connection to golf whatsoever?
0: No, it's a golfing family. You know, Rory's dad has been a scratch golfer, and his dad is Jerry. Jerry's brother, Colm, had the course record with a 63 at this little scrappy golf club, kind of working man's club outside of Belfast. It's Hollywood Golf Club, Hollywood with one L. And so they were golfers, but they had no connection to big time golf. You know, they just played at their club on the weekend kind of thing. But Rory just had this gift, and it was nurtured by his dad and his uncles, and then eventually all the people at the club. And by the time he was 6 or 7 years old, I mean, he was like a little Mozart with a golf club in his hand. And so, you know, it's part of the warm feeling that's surrounded Rory is the way his parents sacrificed everything for him. And, you know, Jerry would get up in the morning and he would go to this rugby club and he would clean the toilets and he'd vacuum the hallways and he would get the whole place ready to open. And he'd stay there till about noon. Then he'd go over to Hollywood Golf Club and he'd work as a bartender and a waiter. He'd go home for a quick dinner with the family, you know, kiss his wife goodbye, go back to the rugby club, work as a bartender till midnight. And then when Susie came home, Rosie, Rory's mom, would walk out the door and go work through the graveyard shift at this factory, you know, packing boxes. Like, can you imagine anything more soul-sucking than just packing boxes all night long? But they did this because they recognized their son had this rare talent, and they wanted to do everything they could to nurture that and give him the opportunities to play, you know, big-time junior events in the United States and have the best equipment. And so, you know, parents sacrificing everything for their children is a tale as old as time, but it's really profound in the McIlroy's case. I mean, you know, Rory said to them at one point, why are we not like a normal family? Like, you know, mom and dad, you're never together in the same room. I never see both of you at the same time because one of them was always working. And so, yeah, that's the joy you could see behind the 18th green at this Masters when they embraced and, you know, their son has conquered the world. Like, it's a really beautiful story.
1: You know, the other thing, though, that I don't think a lot of people realize, maybe some do, you do, obviously, but there's pressure to win a golf tournament, obviously. But when your mom and dad work 24 hours a day, three jobs to make you successful, that's even added pressure on him. And so you got to get your mind right. And golf is much more of a mental game as is a physical game. So, again, the burden of he's carrying the family legacy along with him as well had to weigh on him throughout the years.
0: Of course. And it's also part of why, you know, Rory is so popular in the golf world, because he's never lost that gratitude for what his parents did for him. He understands how far they all have traveled. And, you know, you look at the biggest stars of the last 30 plus years, it's Tiger, Phil, and Rory. And two of them have been massively sidetracked by scandal, addiction, greed, vice. And, you know, Rory just kind of sails on as this beloved figure because it's just the way he carries himself in the world. And, he likes the finer things in life. He has the mansions. He has the jet. He has all of those things. But he's never forgotten where he's come from. And he has an appreciation for it. And so it makes him an incredibly likable character. And his obvious, you know, love and devotion to his parents is very charming. And they're not, you know, like Earl Woods, Tiger's dad, had a lot of bombast and he loved being in the media and he rubbed a lot of people the wrong way. I mean, you'll never hear anyone say anything bad about, you know, Jerry and Rosie. They're just good people, and they've kept their perspective through all of this.
1: It also seems that in Tiger's case, his image was highly crafted, obviously, this corporate image. It was so staged. Everything about Tiger was sort of already preordained and staged and sort of crafted. With Rory, it seems more

0: or less, like, I know he's very protective, as you said, but it seems like his image is more natural and not so staged. Is that a fair statement?
1: 100%. And, you know, Rory's been a press room MVP ever since he turned pro. Like, he's just a great talker, and he's a deep thinker, and he's not afraid to speak his mind on controversial topics. You know, where Tiger, we had 30 years of his press conferences were just word salads. He never said anything. I mean, there were words, but there was no content. And he was just, you know, his inner self was this well-guarded fortress. Like, no one really knew who Tiger was. I don't think even Tiger did. And, you know, Rory is much more open, much more honest, and sort of emotionally available. Like, he tells you what he's feeling, what he's thinking. And it's part of why people have been invested in his success as a golfer, is because they feel like they know him and they feel connected to him in a way that was impossible with Tiger, because he was such an enigma.
0: So we mentioned Arnold Palmer. Arnold Palmer was also a genius in business off the course. It seems like Rory also has that business acumen off the course as well.
1: Yeah, you know, Rory dropped out of high school, or dropped out of school when he was 15, and he's always been self-conscious about that. And so, he moves in very rarefied circles. I mean, one of his closest friends is JP McManus, who's one of the richest guys in Ireland. His kind of almost like his second father is Jimmy Dunn, this, you know, superstar investment banker here in the U.S. It's very important, I think, for him to feel like he belongs in those circles, not just be a dumb jock. And so he's spent an incredible amount of time picking the brains of these people, and he's put into practice. Like, he's built a whole business empire that people don't really know about. And, you know, he started a venture capital firm in 2019, and it's not the typical athlete stuff, you know, endorsing Gatorade. Like, you know, one of their first big investments was this medical company that would send medical tests to your front door. Seems like an okay idea. And then COVID hit and that business exploded, and it's worth a ton right now. And, you know, Rory's one of the early investors there. Like, when, you know, Whoop, the fitness band, was looking for an endorser, they had 12,000 subscribers. Rory signed up, and instead of taking, you know, a salary or whatever, he took a piece of the company. Now there's millions of paid subscribers, and his share, you know, his equity is worth the $80 million. So, like, he just made a number of really smart decisions. And, you know, this son of a bartender is very soon going to be, you know, an actual billionaire. And it's quite a journey, you know, from this very humble background and this war-torn land in Northern Ireland. So, but he's quiet about it. You know, he just kind of goes about his business, and he doesn't, a lot of these things happen in the shadows. You know, he's now part of this private equity group that's focused on sports, but instead of trying to buy a franchise, which is sexy and puts you in the headlines, and that's the kind of the stuff that, like, Tom Brady does, like, their business is much more focused on everything behind the scenes, data science, managing the venues, that sort of stuff, which you can make a lot more money doing, and you're not exposed to the volatility of having, you know, wins and losses. And so it's a very quiet, calculated move that's going to bring him, you know, untold amount of revenue. And it doesn't get him the headlines like buying a team, but if you want to make money, it's a very smart choice. So, yeah, Rory's a very sophisticated businessman, and it's a really interesting part of his life.
0: Alan Shipnick is our guest. He has written a book called Rory, The Heartache and the Triumph of Golf's Most Human Superstar. It sits on the New York Times bestseller list. He also wrote a book about Live called Live and Let Die. Also, that famous book about Phil Mickelson that came out a couple of years ago called Phil, The Rip-Roaring and Unauthorized Biography of Golf's Most Colorful Superstar. We're going to come back and talk more with Alan Shipnick. Stay right there. America at Night, back in a moment.

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0: author of a number of books that's got a lot of attention. He wrote 3 Minutes in Poland, Discovering a Lost World in a 1938 Family Film, which we talked about earlier. His newest work is called Men at Work, The Empire State Building and the Untold Story of the Craftsman Who Built It. You know, Glenn, looking through some of the people that you highlight, you mentioned there was a pattern. The pattern is that they were all working class Americans, first generation immigrants off the boat, just trying to find a job, and they all came together to work on the Empire State Building. It really is a story of America built by Americans.
1: Absolutely. And that was one of the other things that was so important to me when doing this work. You know, we look at the Empire State Building and it, too, is iconic, of course. And the question is, well, what does it stand for?
2: With McGraw-Millhaven.
0: Alan Shipnick was a writer for Sports Illustrated for 25 years, and he covered golf. One of the preeminent golf reporters in America has written the new book, Rory, The Heartache and the Triumph of Golf's Most Human Superstar. The book is called Rory. It sits on the New York Times bestseller list. And Alan Shipnick is with us for the hour. You mentioned something last segment, and I made reference to it when Rory won the second Masters, and that was he grew up in Belfast, in war-torn Belfast. He grew up right after the Good Friday Accords. And so my question is, would Rory have been able to exist if peace didn't break out in Ireland and Northern Ireland?
3: Yeah, he was 8 years old when the Good Friday agreement was signed. And so he's kind of the first generation that got to reimagine, you know, life on that island. And it's interesting because the Golfing Union of Ireland was founded, you know, in the 1890s, before the USGA, actually. And it was one of the few organizations that transcended the Troubles because it represented the entire island equally, and there was never a distinction made between North and South. And so that was huge that, you know, the GUI was this sort of safe harbor for Rory, and it allowed him to play all over Ireland and Northern Ireland. And then in his teens, it started funding his travels to Dubai and Australia as he became this prodigy. So he was lucky that one of the few nonpartisan organizations that transcended all of that stuff was centered around golf. And but yeah, it's part of why he's such a global citizen. Like, he understands the complexities of the real world in a way that a lot of PGA Tour players can't. You know, they grew up in affluence at these private golf clubs in the U.S. and they weren't really exposed to the real world. But, you know, Rory's had to navigate this. I mean, his great uncle was assassinated in the Troubles. He was a Catholic guy who moved into a Protestant neighborhood, and he was killed because of that. And so there's these shadows that have followed him, and he's had to learn to be kind of a chameleon. And so that's why, I mean, he's definitely the greatest global golf superstar since Gary Player, and probably ever, given it's a totally different media age and his reach. I mean, he's carried the European Tour on his back for over a decade and the PGA Tour. He's won all over the world. He was the first, you know, big, he was the first golfer to kind of open the floodgates of the Middle Eastern money. You know, he had this endorsement deal with Jumeirah, this Dubai company. And so he helped change the golf landscape in that regard. And so, you know, this all dates back to this very unusual upbringing he had where, you know, his parents were both Catholics who grew up in Northern Ireland, which is Protestant. And so Rory, is he Irish or is he British? He's had to navigate that. You know, he's represented the Republic of Ireland in the Olympics. But he was just at the state dinner for the King of England, you know, King Charles. So he knows how to navigate these complex situations, and I think that's part of what makes him so interesting.
0: Yeah. Alan Shipnick, the book is Rory, The Heartache and Triumph of Golf's Most Human Superstar. Let's talk about Liv, because he's the face of the PGA Tour now, obviously, and he was very vocal in staying with the PGA Tour while the others left, and it got contentious. Take me into some of those decisions, why he decided to stay with the PGA Tour, and how nasty did it get?
3: Yeah, I mean, Rory has a very strong moral compass. And 3 years before LIV Golf launched, you know, the Saudis sort of began their incursion into professional golf with this tournament called the Saudi International. It was on the European Tour. And to try and launch it, they paid unprecedented appearance fees, and a bunch of Americans went over there, including Phil Mickelson, Bryson DeChambeau, Brooks Koepka, a lot of the guys. There was the beginning of the LIV golf recruitment process. And Rory was offered $2.5 million appearance fee, and he turned it down. And he said, you know, that's for 4 days of work. And he said, you know, I think there's a morality to this. And he's felt very strongly that, you know, and people forget that early in his career, Rory was a UNICEF ambassador. And so he has a pretty sophisticated view of the world. And given the assassination of Jamal Khashoggi, given the civil rights abuses, other things that were going on in Saudi Arabia, he just said, I don't want to be a part of this. And so when LIV arrived and they were throwing around hundreds of millions of dollars, he was never tempted because, as he said, you know, he wanted to be on the right side of history. And he does have a veneration for the Nicklauses and the Palmers, the guys who built the PGA Tour. He wanted to carry on that legacy. You know, he cares deeply, Rory does, about his place in the game. And he didn't want the institution of the PGA Tour to be torn down. And so that's what he was fighting for. And it was a very principled stand. And he was never tempted by the money. Now, he's doing quite well on the PGA Tour and in business. He didn't necessarily need it, but neither did Dustin Johnson or John Rahm or these other guys. They still took it. And so it's always going to be an important part of Rory's legacy that he helped save the PGA Tour and he helped win this war with LIV Golf.
0: How much contention was there between Rory and some of the other players who left? Because they always play nice in front of the cameras, but I mean, what kind of angst was there behind the scenes?
3: Oh, substantial. I mean, Rory can be contradictory and complex, and so he was a great ambassador and statesman for the PGA Tour. He was also probably the biggest troll in this whole thing. Like, he took a lot of shots at Greg Norman, took a lot of shots at Phil Mickelson. Like, he made this whole battle intensely personal, and so yeah, there was a lot of animosity on LIV toward Rory because they're like, why is this guy like calling us out by name in press conferences? Why is he? Instead of, you know, he's turning the temperature up. But again, it's that sort of feeling of right and wrong that it's always been very pronounced in McIlroy. And so he didn't hold back. And he probably lost a few fans along the way, but I think he also gained plenty more because, you know, folks appreciated the advocacy. They appreciated him putting, you know, he was on the firing lines there. Like, Jay Monahan, the commissioner of the tour, he was hiding out in tour headquarters. He was refusing to talk to reporters or do interviews. And Rory was doing it every day, every tournament. And he really became the face of the tour. He became their greatest spokesperson. He became this advocate behind the scenes to kind of reshape the business side of the tour on the fly. Because, you know, when LIV arrived, there were only four tournaments on the tour paying a purse of $10 million or more. And LIV was at 20 plus the signing bonuses and everything else. And so the tour had to fight dollars for dollars. And Rory had this vision of the signature events, which are now a mainstay of the schedule, where smaller fields bring all stars together, bigger purses. And he with his political capital and his charisma, he made that happen. And because the tour reshaped itself, no top players went to LIV, you know, after 2023. Like, they completely stemmed this exodus. And that was – Rory made that happen. And so when you talk about saving the tour, that's what I mean. Like, he completely changed the business model of the PGA Tour. You know, Tiger helped him. Monahan was part of it. But Rory was the driving force. And that's why no players went to LIV. And – you know, after John Rahm, and that helped turn the tide. So, you know, every player on the PGA Tour owes a debt of gratitude to McIlroy because he was really the guy who made all this stuff happen politically, where the tour could reshape itself and hold on to its players and really start fighting back against the LIV dollars.
0: Alan Shipnick is our guest. He is the author of the New York Times best-selling book, Rory, the Heartache and the Triumph of Golf's Most Human Superstar. So now that LIV is done, right, they've announced that the Saudis have pulled all the funding, they're going to start coming back. I know that's a story in and of itself, but do you think the fences can be mended? Do you think they can put this Humpty Dumpty back together again?
3: Well, it's interesting. The Saudis are done. They're divesting at the end of this season. They're gone. So what Liv is trying to do is find another path forward with other investors. And we'll see if that's successful. The age of decadence is over. If Liv is going to endure, you know, the guaranteed contracts are gone. The purses are going to have to shrink. But there's a chance that Liv can keep going without the Saudis. It's going to look different and feel different. But you're right that a lot of the players who went to Liv Golf are going to try and come home back to the PGA Tour. They're going to get a frosty reception because the tour doesn't really need them anymore. Scottie Scheffler was not Scottie Scheffler. When Liv Golf launched, he had not won a tournament yet on the PGA Tour. And you know, Scheffler's become a star. Rory has gone to a whole different level with his back-to-back green jacket. The PGA Tour has been able to attract a lot of young talent. So there's a sense like, yes, Bryson DeChambeau and John Rahm would add value to the PGA Tour, and they will probably find a way to bring them back in some capacity. But everybody else is going to find it challenging. You're going to have to earn your stripes. Like, kind of in the manner of Patrick Reed, he's playing on the European Tour this year. Because if you finish in the top 10 on their money list, you automatically get promoted to the PGA Tour. So, and it's going to work because he's won twice in Europe. He's going to earn that promotion. Like you're going to have to go out and earn it. The door will be open if you know they're not going to ban these guys forever, but they're not going to make it easy. So, if you're kind of a mid-level player who went to live, it's going to be a long road to come back to the tour.
0: I tell you what, Brooks Koepka paid a nice price to come back to the PGA Tour.
3: Yeah, and so, yeah, Koepka, he had this $5 million essentially fine, the money going to charity. But they, you know, credit to Brian Rolapp, who's the new CEO of the tour. Koepka wanted to come back, and I think he realized this is a chance to really stick the knife into Liv. And so they created this quote-unquote returning members program that allowed, with very specific criteria, that allowed Koepka to come back right away. And that's what I mean. They may do something similar for Rahm and DeChambeau. You can tailor a very specific criteria that would apply only to them. Because the tour is just making up the rules as they go, and they're reacting and they're doing a good job of that. But I don't think it's not going to help a lot of the other guys on Liv Golf. But that was a big deal getting Koepka back symbolically. I mean, he hasn't played that well on the PGA Tour this year. How much he has left in the tank, we don't know. But just as a symbolic move to try and kill off Liv Golf, that was big. And the tour got it done. And again, you know, Rory's diplomacy helped pave the way for that because after, you know, the so-called framework agreement in the summer 2023, when it was, you know, very suddenly announced that the Public Investment Fund was going to invest in the PGA Tour, and they really, you know, they negotiated that in secret, and in certain ways they sold out Rory, who was fighting so hard against the Saudis, and all of a sudden the tour said, no, we like these guys, we're going to take their money. Rory could have been bitter, and he could have blown up the whole thing, but he took a very pragmatic, you know, nuanced view, and he said, okay, the world has changed around us. These guys have all the money. It's better that we partner with them than fight them. And if this is how it's going to be, if this is a way to reunify the game, then I support it. And I thought that was really one of his finest hours because most humans, probably including me and you, would have been so bitter. We would have just taken a blowtorch to both institutions. But you know, Rory said, I feel like a sacrificial lamb, but if I remove myself from the situation, I can see the path forward. And his rhetoric ever since has been about reconciliation, like let's bring the sport back together. And that helped get Brooks Koepka back on the PGA Tour. It helped create this path for Patrick Reed. And now it sort of set a table for Liv to go away. So, again, it took a pretty broad perspective and a certain humility for Rory to do that. But yeah. He did.
0: Alan Shipnick, a couple more minutes with Alan Shipnick. He is the author of the New York Times bestselling book, Rory, The Heartache and the Triumph of Golf's Most Human Superstar. The last couple of moments, what's the relationship between Rory and Tiger? Because it seems like in your book, Rory's the only one who can get to Tiger.
3: Yeah, you know, they have a long friendship. There's quite a mutual respect. You know, it's not easy to earn Tiger's regard, but him and Rory are now part of this very exclusive club. Only six men have won the career Grand Slam. Only three men have won back-to-back Masters. It's Tiger, it's Jack, and it's Rory. So they're peers and they're equals, and no one else can really say that among contemporary players. And, you know, after Tiger's, you know, terrible car accident in 2022, it's hard. You got to keep track of which accidents we're talking about with Tiger. You know, Rory was one, really reached out to him. He went to Tiger's house for the first time he was ever allowed inside. They really forged this friendship, and, you know, Tiger was part of this battle to save the tour. Him and Rory have this business relationship with, they helped found the Tomorrow Golf League. That's the TGL, this sort of whiz bang simulator golf that they play on Monday nights and in the dome. And so they've been close, but it is a measure of how ruthless Tiger is that, you know, in 2024, there was this move to bring Rory back onto the PGA Tour board. He'd been on the board. He resigned after this framework agreement was negotiated behind his back. And he just kind of said, okay, you guys figure it out. I've done my fighting. But they recognized if they were going to forge an agreement, they needed Rory, his diplomacy. But Tiger blackballed him from coming back onto the board because Tiger's never wanted the deal. He's very Old Testament, and he felt like the guys who went to live were traitors and should never be welcome back. And so even though they've been friends, and even though Rory's been there for Tiger when he's needed him, you know, Tiger knifed him on that one. And it tells you a lot more about Tiger than it does Rory.
0: Yeah. The book is Rory, The Heartache and the Triumph of Golf's Most Human Superstar. Alan Shipnick has written a couple of books. He wrote that Phil Mickelson book that got a lot of attention last year. And, of course, the book Live and Let Die. His new one sits on the New York Times bestseller list, Rory, The Heartache and the Triumph of Golf's Most Human Superstar. Alan Shipnick, thank you very much for your time. Good luck on the book tour, and thanks for spending a couple minutes with us. Good stuff.
3: Thanks for having me. I really appreciate it.
0: You got it. America at Night, back in a moment.
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4: 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Stay right there. Our executive director is Alex Hinton. Our engineer tonight is Richard Good. I'm McGraw-Milhaven. This is America at Night on Westwood One.

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8: From ABC News, I'm Dave Packard. The historic summit between President Trump and China's President Xi began in Beijing with an exchange of greetings between the two leaders.
9: It's an honor to be with you. It's an honor to be your friend. And the relationship between China and the USA is going to be better than ever before.
8: President Xi telling the U.S. president that he believes the common interests between China and the United States outweigh their differences. The successes of each country is an opportunity for the other, and the stability of China-U.S. relations is a boon to the world. Just as President Trump was preparing to meet with Chinese President Xi in Beijing, Russia launched a massive aerial attack on Ukraine. ABC's Patrick Reivel.
10: Almost 1,000 drones launched throughout the day all across the country, and causing significant damage in some areas. At least 6 people have been killed. Ukraine saying it managed to shoot down about 700 of those drones, which is obviously a huge number, but still a significant amount getting through and able to cause damage.
8: The bombardment follows a 3-day ceasefire over the weekend that President Trump urged Ukraine to accept. The total number of hantavirus cases tied to a Dutch cruise ship has risen to 11. The cases include at least 2 confirmed to have died from the virus and 1 suspected death. ABC's Victor Oquendo.
11: We are now hearing from the first American to test positive, who's now isolated in a biocontainment unit at the University of Nebraska Medical Center. Dr. Stephen Kornfeld telling CNN about the precautions the medical team takes as they monitor him.
12: They're in full hazmat gear proper protective gear, and I just see a pair of eyes.
11: The oncologist from Oregon jumped in to help passengers when the ship's doctor got sick. Kornfeld among 16 Americans being evaluated in Nebraska.
8: The new chairman of the Federal Reserve has been confirmed by the Senate, the vote 54-45. Kevin Warsh will replace Jerome Powell, whose term as chair is expiring. You're listening to ABC News.
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8: Airport ground vehicles getting an upgrade. ABC's Michelle Franzen.
15: The FAA says it's spending $16 million to equip all of its ground vehicles at airports with GPS transponders so controllers will be able to see and track those vehicles. It comes in the wake of the collision at LaGuardia Airport in March. A fire truck that did not have a transponder collided with an Air Canada regional jet, killing two pilots and injuring dozens of passengers along with the crew in that fire truck.
8: In the Philippines, a senator wanted an international criminal charges to be hiding out in the Senate, leading to gunfire inside the building Wednesday. ABC's Britt Clendett has more.
16: Gunfire, screaming and chaos in the Philippine Senate. Multiple shots ringing out at around 7:30 p.m. Journalists who were broadcasting live pushed back by security, then running for their lives. Senators hiding. No one was hurt. The military personnel trying to enter the building where Senator Ronald Bato de la Rosa had taken refuge since Monday when the International Criminal Court issued an arrest warrant on charges of crimes against humanity.
8: A new labor deal has been reached for more than 30,000 flight attendants with United Airlines, bringing a new pay bump as well as the long-sought compensation for crew who work during boarding, a previously unpaid task. A UN official proclaiming the five-year deal will immediately change lives and sets a new benchmark for the industry. Dave Packer, ABC News.
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0: number three, and it's open phones. And we're here to take your calls and your texts and your phone calls. 1-844-2-McGraw, 1-844-262-4729, 1-844-262-4729. And the hour is all yours. We can talk about whatever your little heart desires. I did read an interesting story that was quite bizarre. And we're going to have a guest on tomorrow night to talk about it. But this artificial intelligence thing is really getting to be scary. And I know that there are people who are out there saying that this artificial intelligence, it's not coming for your jobs. It's coming for your skills. No, no, no. Fine. But every time Facebook or YouTube or Twitter or anybody fires people, they say, well, we fired all these people because we're now having AI do their jobs. So they're not coming for my job, but they're coming for everybody else's job, apparently. Well, there's this new thing, apparently. It's called AI-induced delusion or psychosis. And we know how people are all of a sudden dating, like their artificial intelligence app, I guess, or their artificial intelligence computer, or their artificial intelligence personality. But there is a growing number of people who are losing touch with reality and are going into relationships with their artificial intelligence robot. And there is, believe it or not, this story in Yahoo News I read today where it talks about this organization. Well, this it starts off with this person who was so down a rabbit hole with artificial intelligence that he actually got himself so twisted that he thought he had solved all the world's problems and that he needed to be the Pope. And so he filled out a job application to become the Pope. He finally got help, and now he's saying that it basically ruined his life, is estranged from his family and his friends, and he had delusions of grandeur, thinking he was some scientific genius. He suffers from depression. They're now calling it AI-induced delusion or psychosis, and it's a real thing. There are hundreds and hundreds and hundreds of people who are getting brainwashed by the robots, and that it's so real and so so real that these chatbots are ruining people's lives. It is one of the most bizarre things in the world. It's bad enough that you have a relationship with a robot, but now the robot's sort of making you do crazy things. I know there's that trial with the family members who were suing the companies because of the Florida State shooting. Look, I don't know what's going on there, but you just keep hearing all these stories that these chatbots are turning themselves into digital girlfriends and that people would rather have a digital girlfriend than a real girlfriend. It's bizarre. Did you ever see that movie Her with Joaquin Phoenix? It was actually a pretty good movie. It didn't get, it should have gotten more attention than it did when it first came out. But Joaquin Phoenix is this guy, and he all of a sudden starts having a relationship with his phone. And you see him going down this rabbit hole, and he stays in his hotel room, and he keeps on having this relationship with his phone, and it keeps getting a little more serious, and it becomes emotional. And then he meets Amy Adams, who's right, and he takes a liking to this Amy Adams, and this Amy Adams kind of takes a liking to him, and he's like, oh wait, here's a real human being. And then it turns out Amy Adams is just being nice to this guy, and Amy Adams can't wait to go back to her robot because she's in love and has a relationship with her robot. It came out, I don't know, maybe 10 years or so ago. Time goes so fast. Time is hard to sort of quantify now. Maybe it came out 10 years ago. It was called Her. And I remember watching that movie saying, like, oh, this is coming. And people saying to me, that could ever happen. Well, it's happening. There are people who are getting digital girlfriends and would rather stay at home and have a conversation with a robot not even a robot. It's a screen of artificial words that are being sent to you. It isn't even like a blow up doll or a robot that like goes and gets you dinner. It's just words on a screen that you're falling in love with. It's bizarre. All right, phone numbers are as follows. 1-844-2-McGraw. 1-844-262-4729. Those are the phone numbers. Let's go to Paul in Boise. Paul, thanks for holding on. Welcome to America at Night.
1: Stellar show tonight.
0: Thank you, sir.
1: Yep. A couple of things I wanted to mention. The gentleman you were talking to was the doomsayer. His first name was Peter.
0: Yeah.
1: That was just a little bit too negative for me, but
0: yeah, he was out there, wasn't he, that guy?
1: Yeah. And the golf part I wanted to talk to you about anyway before I found out that you were gonna be doing that guy's book, checking it out. And one was we had talked a couple of months back about the nicknames for players. Well, for Lee Trevino it was Lee's Fleas. I don't know if you remember that.
0: I thought he was the Mexican or the Mex or
1: Yeah, Lee Trevino, exactly.
0: Yeah.
1: But he was a great player. He won the 1968 British Open, as a matter of fact.
0: Lee Trevino with a very unorthodox swing, Lee Trevino had.
1: Yeah, and that leads me into my segue on this. He took some of that swing away from what's his name? Anyway, I'll move to the next one. I got to caddy for Tom Weisskopf back when he was in his prime.
0: Oh wow!
1: And then you talk about boomers. He could hit 300 yards out there, no problem.
0: Yeah.
1: And he was fun. He was fun to be around. The one I'm trying to think of is he had the greatest swing of all times, I believe. It balls as perfectly straight as could possibly be.
0: That's why he's Tom Weisskopf, and you were the caddy.
1: Oh yeah, I knew my place.
0: Yeah. Hey Paul,
1: that's what I love to do. Yeah,
0: Paul, thanks for checking in. Paul, appreciate the comments. I back in the day, my family would go to the Phoenix Open for years and years and years. And I would love to go, and we'd walk the course, and I would like to sit on the 11th hole, the tee box on the 11th hole, because the crowd could sit or stand right behind the tee box, and it was a good driving hole, and you'd see these guys get up there, and they would just tattoo that thing, and it was a sight to see. It was a great view. Right behind the tee box, and it was, I mean, you were really only maybe 20, 25 yards away from where they were hitting it, and so you had a perfect view of where it would go. We would spend hours on that 11th tee box out at the Phoenix Open. All right, thanks, Paul. Catherine in Vancouver. Catherine, thanks for checking in.
2: Hey, thank you. I heard that the new vehicles that are coming out, they're wanting to put, like, get this, they're wanting to put AI in there to detect if you're drunk, and they want you to have breathalyzer before even it'll turn over. And I'm like, but there's been false positives when you eat pizza. I'm going, dude, AI now is going to tell us we can't drive our car, right, if we had pizza.
0: Well, like, they have something like that already. They have like a breathalyzer lock on cars, I think, where if you get...
2: They want to do it on all the cars, the new ones. This is what they're pitching.
0: Probably the same guy.
2: Out here.
0: The same guy who wants to pitch doing away with AM in cars as well, so... That guy needs to
2: like, get out of my kitchen, right? Like, you hand them the keys to your car, then they're going to take over your couch. It's like, there's no limits here.
0: Yeah. Catherine, thanks for the phone call. Let's go to Tim in Tim in Washington. Tim, welcome to America at Night.
3: Yeah, hey, here's an AI story for you. So I was watching a video the other night, and it was titled something like, you could Google it, 2026 Ford Retro Model T. And I clicked on the video, and I watched it, and it was an amazing car. This car, I mean, if you Google that and watch it, it's like a seven-minute video. You're like, wow, that's spectacular. So I watched the whole video, and I thought, I wonder how much they want for that thing. I wonder how much they're going to ask for it. So I backed out of that. It was like auto report something. It's a whole AI-generated video. And there's no plan for that car. How they made that on AI is incredible. And maybe Ford should look into maybe making that car, because it was spectacular.
0: Artificial intelligence is really good. It really makes you think the girl is your girlfriend. It really makes you think you could become the Pope. That's why it's so dangerous, because it's better than reality. That's why people are so frightened by it.
3: Well, if you're looking for a girl on the internet, you're in trouble already.
0: Don't you want everyone's looking for a girl on the internet? That's what Facebook has become, basically a pornographic advertising site. That's all Facebook has become. When I go to Twitter, on the rare occasion, I'll go to Twitter. On the rare occasion, I'll go to Facebook for whatever reason. And I'm in the middle of, like, normal, and then all of a sudden, like, pornography shows up or an ad for some type of woman or something. And I'm like, I wasn't even searching for it, and it's in my face. Somehow that's acceptable.
3: I'm going to forward you this link to this Ford Model T Retro.
0: All right, do that.
3: And you look at it, and you tell me that's not a good-looking car.
0: I'm sure it is. Tim in Washington, thanks. We're just getting started. 1-844-42-McGraw, 1-844-462-4729. Social media is a cesspool. It is a complete and utter cesspool. That's my two thoughts. We'll come back and get more of yours. 1-844-42-McGraw, 1-844-462-4729.

0: watching him and taking in the blue waves, the sea breeze, the blurry horizon?
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1: All right, 1-800-1-844-2-McGraw, 1-844-2-McGraw, or, as they like to say, 1-844-262-4729. Let's go to the text. We got quite a bit of them. This guy sounds like he's bipolar, talking about the guy who fell in love with his artificial intelligence girlfriend. Look, I don't know if you're bipolar and that you're more susceptible to something like that, but normal functioning people in otherwise normal living, they have wives, they have families, they have jobs, they have husbands. By all accounts, they're fully functional. And then all of a sudden they go down a rabbit hole and all of a sudden they end up with AI psychosis, which is they get sucked into thinking that they are somehow talking to a real person. I don't know how you get there. I don't get it. But more and more stories are popping up where people are leaving their families or their families are leaving them because they've fallen in love with a robot. They've been brainwashed by a robot. It's one of the more bizarre stories of living, that is for sure. Here's from Alabama. Try watching the movie Simone. That one's really weird. I don't really like weird movies, but maybe I'll check it out. New Mexico checks in. As Trump said himself, the financial straits that America finds themselves in plays no role in the negotiations with Iran. Yeah, I don't know if I believe that. What Donald Trump says is very different than what he says. And what Donald Trump says he says sometimes is different than what he does. And sometimes what he does is different than what he thinks he said. But other times he doesn't say what he said he thinks he said. But sometimes he thinks he said what he said when he doesn't say he said it. Make sense? New Mexico checks in. The current speaker is nailing it. If something doesn't benefit the Trump crime family, Trump does not care. Washington checks in. Oil prices before the war were at $64 a barrel, way cheaper, but not 50. This guy's a liar. Talking about the guest we had the first hour. Washington checks in. I think someone besides the United States will open up the Strait of Hormuz. So do you think, like, Germany's going to go in and open it up? How embarrassing would that be if Germany could go in and open it up, but the United States couldn't? St. Louis checks in. Larry Sabato says there are only 15 toss-up races in the House of Representatives. Yeah, I think it's a little too early to tell. Ohio checks in. I have to hear Tony. Westwood One needs to put him on the payroll. Let him be the fill-in host. They want Tony from Montreal to be the fill-in host. Interesting. Here's another one. I really liked last night's show. I downloaded the 3 minutes in Poland, the audiobook, and then I watched Glenn's documentary on YouTube. Very good show. Wasn't that guy fascinating? The guy finds a 16-millimeter film in his parents' house, and he looks at it, and it's 3 minutes of a amateur video from 1938 Poland, and he goes back to find the people in that film 70 years later. That was an amazing story. Thanks for enjoying it, because I enjoyed bringing it to you. All right, stay right there. More phone calls, more text messages. 1-844-2-McGraw, 1-844-262-4729. We love first-time phone callers. Don't be shy. Give us a call. America at Night, back in a moment.
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1: Tonight, the videos, the pictures on the monitors here in the studio showed President Trump and President Xi visiting the Temple of Heaven. Oh, they're going to visit that afterwards, but they were in the the square. It looked like they were in Tiananmen Square as they were being introduced to each other, saying hi to each other with all the dignitaries. The band was playing. They had a whole bunch of people, you know, waving flags and streamers and all the pomp and circumstance of a state visit. So they're officially in the midst of their meetings. Of course, they're right there 10 hours different time zone than us. It's now 11:34 in the morning in China. So they're a good, what, 12 hours, 10, 12 hours, depending on where you are, away from us here in the U.S. So it's already, what, Thursday morning there. So let's talk about how I was born in the wrong age, the wrong time. I went to a state school, proud of it. And as Jack Buck likes to say, and I have coined his phrase, I was in the half of the class that made the top half possible. Studying was not my strong suit. Somehow I graduated. Proud of it, but I certainly was not going to make any dean's list or any honor roll anytime soon. I scratched by. I didn't appreciate it. I didn't understand a lot of it. I may or may not have missed a class once or twice. Don't tell my daughter. But what's going on now in colleges is something quite extraordinary. There's three stories that I found today that I read one, I couldn't believe it. I read the other one, I couldn't believe it. And then I read the third one, and I couldn't believe it. So artificial intelligence, we were talking about that earlier. Artificial intelligence is making grades so easy today for students to get A's. It takes care of all the coding, takes care of all the writing. So you go to the computer, you say, hey, write a 5-page book report on Huckleberry Finn, right? And it spits out a 5-page report on Huckleberry Finn. You hand it in. Of course, it's good. So you get an A. And they have been debating, right? Teachers are lamenting about what to do, how to figure it out, how to stop this from happening. But they're saying that A's are easier to come by. There's a new study out that a share of A's in college classes, heavy in writing and coding, is more prone because of artificial intelligence. It has grown significantly than other classes since GPT has debuted, ChatGPT. That's according to the paper from the University of California, Berkeley. It was released yesterday. Teachers teaching AI-exposed classes gave out 30% more A's and fewer A minuses and B plus grades. So how hard can it be? Also, how hard can it be? You just read it over and you change some of the words and you call it yourself, right? So that's one. Then two, did you see this? That Princeton, believe it or not, Princeton would give tests since 1893. They would give tests without any teachers in the room. They didn't have a proctor, if you will. And the only thing a Princeton student had to do was sign at the end of the test, I pledge my honor that I have not violated the honor code during this examination. So Princeton had their honor code since the 19th century. And they've just voted that they're no longer going to do this anymore because they are afraid of artificial intelligence. What the faculty voted, they now will require a teacher to be in all in-person exams starting this summer, reversing the policy that was set in 1893. So you're telling me if you went to Princeton, you were on your honor to take all those tests, and now they can't trust the honor of the students because of AI. I find that fascinating. 10 years ago, you could have brought your phone in there and had your notes, or you could have Googled or whatever else. They weren't worried about that. But they're worried about artificial intelligence. Think about that for a second. At any point in the last 200 years, right? 150 years, what was it, 1893, right? 150 years, you could have cheated in any way with any technology that was created. And the honor code was the stopgap. We trust you. If you're willing to lie on this honor code, what else are you willing to lie about? And so they would, right, make men and women out of you by, you got a C legitimately better than lying about an A, right? But because of artificial intelligence, they've decided they can't trust the students anymore. So they have to put a proctor in there because of our artificial intelligence. Okay, so that's the second story. Then the third story today I read, Harvard. They're calling it grade inflation. Have you heard about this? Where you spend so much money going to Harvard, by golly, they're going to give you an A, whether you need it or not. And so there has been massive amounts of grade inflation over the last number of years. In 2010, A's in Harvard accounted for one-third of all the marks, according to an internal Harvard report. 15 years later, in 2025, went from 33% of the grades in Harvard were an A to now over 60%. So they went from one-third to two-thirds. Is Harvard letting in a lot more smarter people? Are smarter people studying? Or are the teachers just giving out A's because the parents and the students and everybody else are complaining, hey, hey, hey, I want my A. And so they're giving the A's out like candy on a playground. And so now they're trying to crack down on Harvard giving out A's. Man, I tried to go in and try and argue a grade from a D to a C, and I got thrown out on my ear. These people in Harvard are like, give me an A. Okay, holy mackerel, I was born in the wrong decade. Really? It also goes to show you, it's also comical, grades. I know we're supposed to be graded on things, but really, isn't it about learning? Or is it about regurgitating? What's more important? You can regurgitate something better than I can? Right? When I was in high school, you had to memorize the formulas for math. Why? Why should you have to memorize it? If you're in society and, you know, A squared plus B squared equals C squared, you have to know what to use it for. And, oh, yeah, what's that formula? You can look it up in 2 seconds. What's the big deal? Why do you have to memorize that? You just have to understand the concept of what the formula is for, what the numbers mean, what the numbers are, plug it in, and then do the math. What do you have to remember the formula for? But if you can't remember the formula, you get an F. That's not really learning. That's just regurgitating. It's my 2 cents anyway. And yes, I was the one who couldn't remember the formulas. So there. 1-844-42-McGraw. 1-844-262-4729. Back to the phones. We got Tony in Montreal. Tony, we have to stop meeting like this.
2: Yeah. Yeah, but maybe we're becoming friends that are true friends. But that's for another day. But I just want to mention something that, like, this honor system with the rich sounds like the same honor system as the thieves I once had. It's the code of silence, or in the mafia, it's what the honor amongst thieves, or the blood right. Code. You know, you can't you can do everything that's bad in society as long as you don't tell anyone, and the bad guys won't hurt you. I just couldn't believe what you just said about AI. And about these rich schools like Princeton, I guess that's why the majority of these schools produce the U.S. Senate and the U.S. Congress.
1: Yeah, because they all get A's.
2: Yeah.
1: Yeah.
2: All I know is I went to public school, and when I was in public school, it was a Catholic public school in the day. And if you didn't listen to your teachers and do what you were supposed to do, you got corporal punishment back in those days. I guess you might remember that, too, if you were old enough in your schools back in Long Island. But the thing is, the ruler, the strap, that actually happened to me when I wasn't a guy listening and being a joker and a jester. But one thing is for sure, you go through public schools in high school and you don't follow the rules, you get those Fs real quick. And you get punished. And the thing is, I'd never realized that you could be super rich and go to Harvard and then expect an A because your parents paid a lot of money. I mean, that's the most unequal situation. I mean, that's a dystopia as far as I'm concerned. That's crazy because...
1: It's insane. It's insane. Really, yeah.
2: And this thing about AI, like, you know, in the law profession, AI is super cool because... The research that I hated to do, McGraw, the research that I had to go to in the library and pull books out of the stacks, that was the worst part of my job. Now I can get on my little computer, which is my phone, and put in what I want. Let's see, Regents of California versus Bakey. And I can get every constitutional case from 1861, you know, Ferguson, Plessy versus Ferguson to Board versus Brown versus Board of Education, right. All the way to Calais versus Louisiana, which is the decision that Clarence Thomas completed about 3 weeks ago about the redistricting and down in Louisiana. Like, AI makes my job much easier and much more profitable because I know how to use it. But you're telling me that now dishonors me in my profession and I need an invigilator in a classroom? That I don't understand. And what about that? You could take an exam. You could cheat all day long, get your degree, get cheating A's. And all you got to do is, on my honor, I didn't cheat. When I know in college there's millions of people, not say millions, but a certain amount of people were certainly cheating. I mean, yeah. I don't understand. What is this? This is a new society, man.
1: Well, think about this. Not only that, but then think about, so you go to Harvard, right? You have elevated grades are inflated. So you get your A's. That gets you into Yale Law School, right? And then that gets you ultimately on the Supreme Court, right? Whereas the other chump, who goes to, you know, pick a law school or, you know, Ohio University or whatever, doesn't get the grade inflation, doesn't get the A's, gets the B's and C's, applies for that Yale law school degree, doesn't get it, and ends up becoming, you know, whatever, right? I mean, it's just an A here, but it is exponentially beneficial down the road. So you've aced out other people who... You've aced out other people who were doing it the right thing because your grade was elevated.
2: Okay, so quickly I'll say this. You're missing one other thing. It's called legacies. Legacies, yeah, in American universities. So when I got to schools in what they're called the small Ivies, Colby College, right? I heard about legacies. And when you applied, the legacies got an advantage. I'm saying, who are these legacies? I want to know these people. They must be super smart. No. My grandfather went here. My granddad went here. And my granddad and my dad and my sister and my brother. And I go, oh, what does that mean? Well, I get an advantage because I'm legacy. Yeah. I'm like, yeah, great. My legacy was my grandfather came from the Ukraine on a boat with my grandmother. And my other grandparents got on a boat from Italy. So that's my legacy. Guess what? I'm as smart as you, probably smarter than you, but you get into law school or into an Ivy League because you have legacy? Come on, man.
1: Yeah.
2: And you know what that gets you? That gets you Eric Swallow. That gets you AI, AOC, whatever her name is. That gets you all these people.
1: Well, Hold on a second. AOC didn't come from a lot of money. She was a working class girl. She didn't have anything handed to her.
2: What I'm saying is You get. I don't care if they're Republicans or they're Democrats. AOC got a degree in barology. She was a waitress or a
1: right. And she was a working stiff. Yeah. I mean, she wasn't handed anything.
2: That's even worse. That's even worse because she doesn't know where the hemisphere is, where the equator is. So the bottom line is at least if you go to school, I hope you learn where the equator is. But I'll just go back to the same point.
1: Real
2: quick. Imagine that now you're all of the AI issues and the inflated grades, and you add privilege. I'm not talking about white privilege. I'm talking about legacy privilege.
1: Yeah.
2: And guys that are coming out of like St. Leo, Quebec, I had to fight 12 generations before me to get in. And then when you get in, you're exactly right. I don't have the kick to get the extra push to get into the law school that is law school of choice and then get to the Supreme Court. And that's one of the beefs. A lot of people that are working stiffs get in and get 30 years in a profession and don't get ahead because they don't have the push. The push is what you should all be against.
1: Tony, thanks for the phone call, as always. America at Night, back in a moment.
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13: All right. The jury found Murdaugh guilty of both murders in less than 3 hours. How much of their decision was actually influenced by the court clerk? I don't think it matters. I think the court clerk insinuating and sort of throwing in her own two cents is wildly inappropriate. I don't think that South Carolina Supreme Court had any decision but to overturn the jury verdict. It's unacceptable. It's just outrageous. You just can't have that. It doesn't matter. Who knows? Their thoughts were tainted by this woman throwing that stuff out at them as they were going back to and from lunch. There's a recent article in the Atlantic magazine about a married woman who was in a relationship with an AI-created male. My husband is great, but X really understands me. Paraphrased. Yeah, of course the AI understands you. It's telling you what you want to hear. It's so bizarre. So insane. Here's another one. At least Tony didn't talk about hockey. Well, the Canadians were off tonight. I don't know what to tell you. There's nothing to talk about when it comes to hockey. He's still licking his wounds from that game last night. All right, that's going to about do it for us. There's been people who have been asking me all last couple of weeks, when are you going to get the Roy Orbison guy on? When are you going to get the Roy Orbison guy on? He's on tomorrow. First hour. Roy Orbison, new book about Roy Orbison, King of Hearts. That's tomorrow. Also, what else we got? I don't know. Oh, Bill Cleveland, Bill on the Road. Yeah, Bill on the Road. We'll find out where Bill Cleveland is tomorrow. It's Thursday. But tonight's Wednesday, and we're done. Our executive director is Alex Hinton. Our engineer tonight is Richard Good. Thanks for calling. Thanks for the text messages. Thanks for listening, as always. I'm McGraw Milhaven, and this is America at Night on Westwood One.
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20: From ABC News, I'm Dave Packer. President Trump meeting overnight with China's President Xi Jinping. It's the fifth summit between the two leaders. This time, the war in Iran and its impact economically looming large. At the outset, Mr. Trump, complimentary to the Chinese leader.
21: We're going to have a fantastic future together. Such respect for China, the job you've done. You're a great leader. I say it to everybody. You're a great leader.
0: ABC's Selena Wang with what the U.S. president hopes to achieve.
1: President Trump, for his part, he wants headline trade deals. Beijing to promise to buy American planes, agricultural products, as well as energy. We could also see the creation, I'm told by administration officials, of a board of investment in trade to manage economic exchange on less sensitive economic areas. Now, for Beijing's part, they want to focus on one key word, and that is stability.
0: And says ABC's Mary Bruce.
22: Despite the fact that President Trump insisted that he is not going to be asking President Xi for his help in ending this war, the administration says that they do want China to play, in the words of Marco Rubio, a more active role in trying to end this war.
0: The war in Iran. The South Carolina Supreme Court unanimously ruling to overturn Alec Murdoch's murder convictions.
23: The justices said that Becky Hill, who helped handle the jury, placed her fingers on the scales of justice and denied Murdoch his right to a fair trial by an impartial jury after they say she told some jurors not to be fooled by Murdoch's defense and to watch him closely when he testified. One juror testified that the clerk told them to watch his body language, saying that this instruction influenced her vote to find Murdoch guilty.
0: A South Carolina attorney general promising a speedy retrial. The deadly hantavirus cruise outbreak now stretching across multiple countries. At least 36 people are being monitored for hantavirus. 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
0: Dramatic new details on the rescue from a plane crash near Florida. ABC's Matt Rivers.
26: We're now learning that rescue chopper found the victims just minutes before they would run out of fuel and turn back for home. The plane bound for Grand Bahama International Airport taking off Tuesday morning. Shortly after takeoff, the pilot experiencing engine failure, declaring an in-flight emergency, losing all communications with air traffic controllers. Around 11 a.m., a transmitter on board alerting the Coast Guard of a distress situation.
0: A legal victory for Michael Jackson's daughter and his estate in court Wednesday.
27: Paris Jackson claimed over $625,000 in bonuses that executors of her father's estate paid to law firms in 2018 were excessive. Now a Los Angeles judge has agreed with Paris Jackson, saying the money must be returned to the estate. Paris's attorney said the bonuses were wasteful gift-giving. In a statement to ABC News, a spokesperson says Paris has always been focused on what's best for her family and that it's a massive win for them and that the estate is supposed to be prudent and financially responsible. Alex Stone, ABC News, Los Angeles.
0: Former employees of the now-defunct Spirit Airlines have filed a class-action lawsuit alleging they were not given ample notice of the airline's closure before they all lost their jobs earlier this month. The plaintiffs are seeking 60 days of wages and benefits from the company and are asking the court to cover all 17,000 affected employees. Dave Packer, ABC News.
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2: Thanks for staying up late and listening. It's America at Night. And a little bit later on, we are going to talk to a chief economist about this China summit as it kicks off in full. What are we expecting? What do we think? What do we know? What do we hope to know? That's coming up a little bit later hour in hour number one. Also, it's the eve of the PGA Championship, and we have Alan Shipnick, who wrote the book Rory, about Rory McIlroy. So we'll check in with him in hour number two. But right now, though, we woke up to the news this morning that Alex Murdaugh, who was convicted a while ago, the South Carolina Supreme Court unanimously overturned Alex Murdaugh's convictions and life sentences for the 2021 killings of his wife and his son, Paul. The court ordered a new trial. To talk about it is an retired FBI special agent with over 25 years of experience. She also works for News Nation Law and a justice contributor, Jennifer Coffendeffer. Jennifer, welcome to America at Night.
3: Thank you for having me.
2: What happened? What did the court say?
3: Well, the court basically said that the clerk of courts, her name is Becky Hill, that oversaw that trial in terms of administration, that essentially what she did was obstructed justice. How did she do that? She communicated with the jurors. She specifically talked ill about Alex Murdaugh, and that caused this to be overturned.
2: That is such a rookie mistake and such an embarrassing mistake. How does something like that happen?
3: Well, it's beyond embarrassing. This is a woman who is a sworn clerk of the court, not only obstruction, but perjury charges, two counts of misconduct. How does it happen? Greed. She had written a book. It was very important for her to have Alex Murdaugh convicted. And I think she just pushed, as the court said, she put her fingers on the scale of justice.
2: And then this, of course, always comes out, right? I mean, everybody knew what she was doing, and the jury talked, and the defense attorneys didn't have much of a case to put on, and the Supreme Court agreed with the defense unanimously, right? I mean, it was really it wasn't a tough call at all, right?
3: I agree with you. It just wasn't a tough call. You just cannot be going into a jury room and tampering with the situation. In other words, trying to influence jurors to not believe somebody. And he was testifying, and that's one of the main points she tried to make, was that he wasn't credible.
2: So what happens now? Are they going to retry him?
3: He will be retried, but this will be very interesting, because a lot of the mistakes they made initially, they're not going to make again, I don't believe. For instance, he decided to testify, and he was like a dog on a wet linoleum floor. He could not keep his story straight. It was a mess. I don't think they'll have him testify again. In addition, the trial judge last time allowed a lot of other information about other crimes on. The Supreme Court for that state, South Carolina, has said, nope, not again. You can have some of it on, but not all of it on.
2: Interesting. Is he now free to go? Why is he staying in jail?
3: So he's been convicted on various white-collar crime fraud charges, both federally and locally. And what that means is he's going to spend the rest of his life in prison. So he's not getting out. But this is really an issue for him to just try to exonerate himself for the murder of his wife and his son.
2: Why retry him if there's no chance of him getting out of jail already?
3: You retry him because at the end of the day, Maggie, his wife, and Paul, his son, they deserve justice. They deserve that the person that the state believes is responsible for him to be tried. And that's what's going to happen. And we're going to see it all again.
2: Jennifer, take me through this, because this story has so many twists and turns and different rabbit holes. But what's the story of this $5,000 check that was backdated to the police chief? What's this story all about?
3: Well, the $5,000 check to the police chief, again, had to do with more obstructive, basically, conduct that was done. And there's a lot of twists and turns, as you've said. It's unbelievable. This was an individual who had completely defrauded multiple people of money, millions and millions of dollars through an insurance, multiple insurance schemes. And then ultimately, he was convicted of taking a shotgun and shooting his son to death and then turning a different long gun on his wife as she laid helpless on the ground. It was horrible what was done.
2: And then what's the story of this Stephen Smith? How does this Stephen Smith come into all this?
3: Well, Stephen Smith was an individual that unfortunately died of blunt force trauma, also there in that county. And at one point, they tried to sort of pin what happened to him on Buster Murdaugh, who is the older son, who, by the way, wasn't killed in this and remains alive and well. But they could never make the nexus to Buster. And in fact, that's really a rabbit hole. That goes back to two other people who are believed to be involved in that killing.
2: Jennifer Coffin Daffer is our guest. She's a retired FBI special agent with over 25 years of experience. Now, Alex Murdaugh has admitted to the financial crimes that he was guilty of, but he has denied the murder allegations. What do you make, all your experience, what do you make of him denying the murders but accepting guilt on the other stuff?
3: Well, when you look at something that's white-collar crime, that's sort of less embarrassing, if you will. This is an individual who Murdaugh was the name. They have run to, they've been involved in the judiciary. They've been involved as lawyers. They really kind of ran that town, a lot of money. And the disgrace of being convicted of, you know, killing your wife and your son is something I just don't think he wants tarnishing his name, and that's why he's going to fight it.
2: What was the motivation, they said, for him killing his son and his wife?
3: Well, they laid out, which is what many of us believe, that he was truly a family annihilator. His entire existence had completely gone down the drain. He'd lost his job as an attorney. He'd lost his wealth. He'd lost his reputation. He was a drug addict. He had nothing left. So he went from as high as you can be to as low as you can be, and that he was going to take his wife and son with him.
2: Mm. Let's talk about Nancy Guthrie, because we've reached a 100-day milestone. Has that trail gone completely cold? We don't know much than we do the first day she went missing, right?
3: Well, yes, you're exactly right. There's no pointer on any sort of suspect. And if you look at that case, they're just waiting on so many items. The DNA, they're also looking at video at that time. And, of course, they have Porch Guy, who his photo is out there, but nobody's come forward. So, unfortunately, I would never call this case cold, by the way. It's red hot behind the scenes. They've had tens of thousands of leads that they're following up on. But it's cold when it comes to having a pointer to a suspect.
2: Why is it taking so long for the DNA?
3: Well, the DNA is complicated. There's two DNAs that they've discussed publicly. One is a hair, but it's a rootless hair. And that is a different process, and it's a very complicated process. Right now, the FBI lab has it, but they didn't get it in the first 80 days. The local authority sent it to their lab in Florida. They weren't able to do anything with it. The other sample is actually has over two profiles. And right now, DNA just isn't at a point where they can extract out more than two profiles to get an ultimate profile. So that's a big roadblock.
2: The reward still sits at $1 million, $1.1 million, $100,000 from the FBI, $1 million from the Guthrie family. It's been unclaimed. It's been untouched. Will that motivate somebody? How do these things work usually in your experience?
3: Well, the issue is the fact that it's gone all this amount of time. We're actually on day 102 right now. This tells me that whoever did this or individuals who might know about the situation, they are not willing to come forward for that money. Even though they say there's no strings attached, there's always strings attached. And that means that they are going to have to know all the details as to what happened to Nancy Guthrie that night on the 1st of February. And nobody is willing to do that. So unfortunately, in my experience, it's good to put out these rewards because often it ignites more tips. But in this case, it doesn't seem to be igniting anyone to come forward with real information.
2: Let's talk about those tips for a minute. Jennifer Coffendeffer is a retired FBI special agent. She works with News Nation Law and a justice contributor there. With all of these tips, are people just making things up and just trying to be a troublemaker? Or are these people really trying to be concerned citizens and just trying to throw as much as they can at the officials?
3: Well, I think some people are coming forward with tips more on their ideas about what possibly could have happened. And so, unfortunately, that inundates the system. However, they do have great AI they use to triage the tips that come in and try to follow the ones that are more pertinent. The most pertinent tips are going to have to do with the video. People who have Ring and Nest cameras that actually saw vehicles at that time of night. But then this is a area where there's light pollution ordinances, so there's no light being shined anywhere, which makes it difficult to get any good, crisp camera images. There's just issue after issue with this case, and that's why we're on day 102.
2: Yeah, you don't have any connection to this. You didn't work the case. But can we assume that the FBI has information that they're not releasing to the public?
3: 100%. I would say the public is seeing maybe 1 or 2% of what they have. They're sitting on a lot of information, but we know definitely it's not anything that's leading to action, because we would see that. This is so well publicized. In other words, we're not seeing search warrants. We're not seeing enforcement action, nobody being arrested, nobody being detained. So unfortunately, it is seeming stagnant. But I assure you, it's behind the scenes, there's so much going on.
2: Do you have a theory?
3: I do have a theory. I'm what you call an Occam's razor type investigator. I think typically that the most likely scenario is that this was a horrible attempt at a kidnapping for ransom. I think that Nancy Guthrie likely did not survive it. And so, unfortunately, at that point, these individuals that might have been involved have completely gone into hiding. So a kidnapping gone bad.
2: Do you think it was a kidnapping because she was Nancy Guthrie, famous mother of a famous TV personality, or it was just a random kidnapping and they were going to reach out to the family? It just happened to be Nancy Guthrie.
3: No, this was 100% targeted. Savannah Guthrie is worth about $40 million. In this Tucson area, she's extremely well known. This family was well known. The mother had lived in that house for 50 years. This was targeted, and they absolutely were going after this family.
2: Mm. Heartbreaking. What does that say going forward for famous people and famous families and famous mothers of people? Really, no one's safe if that turns out to be true.
3: Well, absolutely. And if you look at this case, Nancy Guthrie was on the Today Show multiple times. This is something you see these morning shows do, right? They want you to introduce you to their families, and it feels very personal. And unfortunately, that exposes a lot, because they went back to her home, they went to their favorite restaurants, and they did all of that. I think that information served probably very helpful in successfully committing this crime.
2: So if your theory is somewhat correct, the chances of this ever being solved are probably slim to none, because the people involved aren't going to talk.
3: I think it will be solved. I really do. It's going to take more time, but I'm hopeful about the DNA, although the fact that DNA that they're working with, this hair, is transitory.

0: with News Nation, and she joined us tonight for a couple of minutes. Jennifer, thank you very much for your time.
1: Thank you very much. Appreciate you.
0: You got it. America at Night, back in a moment.
2: America at Night with McGraw-Millhaven.
3: Man, I love this place. I've been surfing here since I was a kid. Now, seeing my grandson out on the water, it means everything to me. Watching him and taking in the blue waves, the sea breeze, the blurry horizon?
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1: Hey, coming up, we're going to talk to a chief economist and a global strategist to talk about the economy, China, trade, and the Strait of Hormuz and what's going on. We got some more bad news on the economy. Those numbers are still going up and nowhere ready to go down as this Strait of Hormuz befuddles just about everybody on the planet. So we'll check in with him coming up here on the second half of the hour. And then in hour number two, Alan Shipnick is a Sports Illustrated writer. He wrote that book that garnered a lot of attention with Phil Mickelson a couple of years ago. He's out with a new book called Rory, The Heartache and the Triumph of Golf's Most Human Superstar. Rory, just off his win at the Masters, and oh man, was that a win at the Masters. That thing was heart in your throat the whole Sunday afternoon. Now we're on the cusp of the PGA Championship, and it looks like Rory's in position to take the second Master, but of course it all kicks off tomorrow. But before that, we'll check in with Alan Shipnick to talk about Rory, probably the best golfer on the planet today. And then, of course, in hour number three, it's open phones and your phone calls. Don't forget the text messages, 1-844-2-McGraw, 1-844-262-4729. Do not write me a book. Don't write me a dissertation. Pithy, interesting, the better. The more pithy, the more interesting, the better. That's the way the game is played. Also, if you text your address, your email, Alex will send you a link and you sign up for the daily text message he sends out each and every day, gives you a rundown of what's coming up on each and every show. It's a great way to sort of keep track and stay on top of all the guests we have. Our team with Cynthia and Josh and Alex and Richard and everybody else does a great job of getting the latest guests, the most important guests. We go for names, but we also get with people who are in the know and can decipher all of the information and explain it in a way that it makes sense. With all the things going on in the world, we have access to some pretty interesting voices and some important voices, and we try and bring them to you every single night. And a way to follow along is just to text your phone number to 1-844-2-McGraw, and Alex will send you a link, and you can follow along each and every day. Stay right there. We're going to talk the economics with the chief economist and global strategist of Euro Pacific Asset Management. We'll do that in just a moment. America at Night.
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1: All right, we are trying to get our guest on the line. We're having some technical difficulties, so it's going to be you and me for a couple minutes till we figure all that out. 1-844-2-McGraw, 1-844-462-4729. This is a high-stakes summit with President Trump and China, so we'll wait to talk with him. And more bad numbers coming out today when it comes to wholesale prices. Wholesale prices, the producer price index showed that the war with Iran is raising costs for U.S. businesses at a rate not seen in 4 years, increasing the likelihood. You know what happens when prices go up for businesses? They pass those along to you and me. The PPI, a measure of wholesale inflation, increased in April to 6% on an annual basis from 4% in March, well exceeding economists' predictions. So that's twice the pace, by the way, that people expected, and with no end in sight when it comes to the fighting in Iran. What's interesting about all of this is it's so interesting to me, right? We keep getting bad numbers, but the stock market keeps on setting records. You've got the Dow at virtual all-time high. You've got the NASDAQ was up 314 points today. It closed at 26,402. It's 72 points away from an all-time high, the NASDAQ. The S&P 500 was up 43 today. It closed at 7,444. That was 16 points away from an all-time high. So the Dow is at, the Dow was down 67, right? So virtually unchanged today. It's 400 points, maybe about 1,000 points from its all-time high. That's what I just don't understand about all of this, is that the Dow, the NASDAQ, and the S&P are at record highs, and yet we keep getting bad numbers. Something's not computing. Somebody's not getting the message here. You would think with gas prices at 4 and 5 and diesel at 5 and 6, I know it takes a while to work its way through the economy. And I know the stock market's not the economy, but it is, right? They always say that it is, but it isn't. So I find it fascinating that with all these numbers, right, people keep the jobs number was okay a week or so ago. Stock market's doing well, right? But we keep getting these numbers that inflation is ticking up. I something's got to give. Something's got to break. And you hope that President Trump, he went to China and just kind of, I know he's the president and it's this traveling White House and he can make a decision from anywhere in the world at any time. But doesn't it seem like he just kind of... Iran said, no, we're not budging. And he's like, okay, fine, I got to go to China. So I guess we're on hold until he gets back from China? Or is he going to China to sort of help see if China can get a deal with Iran? It seems like we're hearing multiple different things. We're hearing the China summit has nothing to do with Iran. The China summit is a number one. We heard that President Trump and President Xi have never been closer. China needs things from us. We need things from them. We're going to strike some type of deal. We were putting tariffs on them a week ago, right? 3 months ago, they were terrible. They were trying to steal our country. That's why we're putting all these terrible tariffs on them. And now all of a sudden, we are cutting deals with them and selling them Boeing planes. Doesn't seem like there's... I don't know. It just seems like we're everywhere and nowhere all at the same time. So we sit and wait and watch and see what happens. But it is a strange time in this country. We've got the Strait of Hormuz that is closed. And we have a president off in China. And I don't know what the next strategy is. He's sort of floated, right? People have floated the idea of reconstituting the bombing. But you somehow have to get Iran to somehow open up the strait, either through negotiations or through some type of military action. Unless I'm missing something, they're either going to do it themselves or we're going to make them open it up, or it's going to stay closed. And so what's the strategy here? what are we going to do to open it up? Or are we just going to, is the strategy we're just going to wait and see whose economy gets destroyed worse before somebody yells uncle and caves? I don't know if I like that strategy either, because we're going to be the ones suffering the brunt of the, right, the brunt of the action there. Iran doesn't really, they've been shooting their people in the streets the last couple of months, so I'm not so sure they really care about their citizens. So we're going to take the brunt of this? I don't know. It just is not, there's some ominous signs with all of this. All right. Through 1-844-2-McGraw, 1-844-262-4729. We'll come back and find out what happened to our guest. We'll take a quick break. We will come back. Stay right there. Text line and phone lines are open for you. America at Night, back in a moment.
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1: Peter Schiff joins us. He's the chief economist and global strategist of Euro-Pacific Asset Management and the founder of Euro-Pacific Capital. Peter Schiff, welcome to America at Night.
13: Oh, thanks for having me on.
1: Set the scene for us for this summit with the U.S. and China. Is the United States and President Trump walking in wounded, or what's the deal with what's going on in Iran?
13: Well, now you've got two different questions there. One is about the China situation. The other one is the war we started with Iran. So I'll start, about China, although I guess the Iran war complicates the situation because obviously the Chinese don't like having to pay more for oil, and they're having to pay more for oil because we're at war with Iran. But I think as far as the trading relationship between the U.S. and China, I think Trump doesn't really understand the game because it's the Chinese that hold the cards, not America. Because China produces all the stuff that we need and can't produce. And they lend us all the money that we don't save, but we need to borrow. So they're our biggest supplier of goods and one of our biggest lenders. And, we need them a lot more than they need us. And in fact, I don't even think they need us. I think that lending us money and supplying us with goods is actually harming the Chinese economy. I think China would be better off if they just let the dollar crash, let their own currency rise, and then their own citizens would be richer and could consume the products that they produce domestically. And then they can invest their savings domestically instead of loaning the money to us. So Trump needs to be very careful about, biting the hands that feed us if he doesn't understand. Because Trump thinks that, that we're the ones that are important because we do the consuming. But we only can consume because the Chinese let us. It's not the other way around.
1: Right. But let me ask you this question. If China does something like that, which would be the nuclear option, they're losing one of their biggest customers. So what they're making doesn't have a seller or doesn't have a buyer.
13: No. Well, yeah, but they need to lose us as a customer because we're a deadbeat customer. They have to loan us money to buy their stuff. I mean, if you have a customer who doesn't actually have the ability to afford your stuff, and so you always have to lend them money so they can keep buying, the best thing you can do is cut that customer off and move on. Find a real customer who can actually afford to pay. And the thing is that China has, a billion people or more than a billion people. And so they have a lot of consumers. They don't need us. The reason that a lot of the Chinese can't afford the products is because of the exchange rate between the Chinese RMB and the dollar. But if China starts dumping their dollars and dumping their treasuries and letting their own currency go up, the purchasing power that Americans lose is transferred to the Chinese. And so now the Chinese become their own best customers, because the key is to produce it. Production is what creates demand, not the other way around. So China is capable of consuming what they produce. The problem is we can't consume what we don't produce. So if all trade came to a halt between the U.S. and China, the Chinese would be in great shape, because they would have all their stuff and they could just buy it themselves. Americans would have no stuff and a bunch of money, paper money. And so prices would go sky high. The shelves would be empty. There'd be nothing to buy. And to the extent you could buy something, it would cost a fortune.
1: Peter Schiff, what do you make of Elon Musk, Tim Cook, and the rest of those tech CEOs going over on this trip?
13: He could be very vengeful. And he uses the power to report his and to punish these, which is one of the things I don't like about the Trump presidency. There are a number of things I don't like. So I think a lot of people just want to go, but also they're hoping to get a deal that might be lucrative. I mean, yeah, there may be some good business deals that get struck. I'm afraid that some of them might be struck to benefit Trump's family or interest that Trump has. I mean, he tends to use the presidency to get good deals for himself, not necessarily, you know, what's good for America.
1: They're about to announce, though, that China's getting ready to buy a whole bunch of Boeing airplanes. That's good for the U.S., no?
13: Well, I mean, they might have bought those Boeing airplanes anyway. I mean, I don't know how many, you know, I mean, obviously they have airlines and they need planes. And yeah, I mean, it's a good thing that we make something that they want. You know, Boeing makes a nice plane, and I guess they compete with Airbus. But yeah, I mean, we don't know how many of those planes they would have bought anyway, because obviously they need planes, and they don't, you know, necessarily make them themselves. That's one of the things that they import. But I mean, Trump likes to take credit, like, you see, I got this great order. But you know, they might have had that order anyway.
1: Peter Schiff is our guest. He wrote a number of best-selling books, including The Real Crash, America's Coming Bankruptcy, and How the Economy Grows and Why It Crashes. He's also the chief economist and global strategist of Euro-Pacific Asset Management. What are you looking for out of this, Peter? What are you paying attention to with this summit?
13: Well, look, the most important thing that's happening is here at home with, you know, bond yields are breaking out to a 20-year high. Inflation is soaring. Look at the PPI numbers today. Annualize the most recent increase in producer prices, that's 17%. You know, 2026 is going to have a bigger increase in the CPI than any year under Biden. And in fact, inflation during the Trump years is going to be worse than it was during the Biden years. So this is a big deal. And the Fed is in between a rock and a hard place, because the economy is weak and inflation is strong. And the Fed still has interest rates too low. But they're reluctant to raise them because we're too broke. We have over $39 trillion in debt, you know, not counting the unfunded liabilities. We have so much corporate debt, household debt, mortgage debt. The Fed can't afford to raise rates, so inflation is going to run out of control. But inflation and the high cost of living is already the biggest problem that Americans are facing, and that problem's about to get a whole lot worse. And my biggest fears, unfortunately, is you're going to get the Democrats are going to sweep the House and the Senate in the midterms. They're going to take the White House in 2028, and it's going to be the most left-wing, radical socialist regime that we've ever had, and they're going to blame everything on capitalism, and which Trump is giving a very bad name right now. And we're in a lot of trouble. The country's in a lot of trouble, and people need to do something about it to protect themselves. I mean, I don't know what we could do to stop, you know, this accident, this disaster from happening to the country. But, you know, what we can do is protect ourselves. I mean, people could be buying some gold and silver. That, you know, they should, you know, my company Ship Gold or anywhere else, get gold and silver while you can before the prices get even higher. Get money out of U.S. bonds, which are crashing right now in slow motion. They're going to be crashing in faster motion. Get out of dollars before the bottom drops out. Look at some international investments. And, you know, those are the strategies that we work on at Euro Pacific Asset Management, my company. But, you know, people don't have a lot of time to get their house in order. This is going to be way, way worse than the 1970s. It's not just stagflation. It's really an inflationary depression.
1: Let me ask you this question. If we're able to open up the straits and gas prices are to come down, does that alleviate some of this pressure?
13: Well, first of all, even if we could find a way to get the Iranians to open up that strait, the damage has already been done. Oil prices are going to keep rising even if the strait opens, because there's backlog, and the production of oil production has dropped so dramatically in the last couple of months because the producers didn't have any way to ship the oil. So we're going to have a huge supply backlog that's going to last for many, many months after the strait opens. But the problem is it ain't opening, and I don't see it opening anytime soon. So oil prices that are now over $100 a barrel are going to go to $150 a barrel. Maybe, I mean, they're going to be an all-time record high. And even when the war ends, if it ends, there's going to be a permanent, like, premium in oil for risk that the war could restart at any minute. And I also think that a lot of countries, after going through this supply shock, are going to want to build up bigger strategic reserves. So when the strait opens up, and after we can get the oil back, there's going to be a lot of demand for that oil because people are going to have to fill up their reserves. So prices are not. Trump says that as soon as the war is over, oil prices are going to drop like a rock. They're not. Oil prices are going up regardless. But obviously, the sooner the war ends and the sooner the strait opens, the less they're going to go up. But they're going to go up regardless. And they're not going back down to $60 a barrel where they were before we started this war. That ain't going to happen. And when the dollar really starts to tank, which hasn't happened yet, but I think the dollar is going to roll over. When the dollar really starts to fall, that's going to put even more upward pressure. But look at other prices. Copper hit a new all-time record high today. You know, Trump likes to say there was all this inflation under Biden, but he got rid of it. Biden was president for 48 months. Copper prices rose 17% in 48 months. Trump has been president for 16 months, and copper prices are almost up 70%. 7-0. Copper, this got nothing to do with the war in Iran. We have massive inflation, not only because of what happened under Biden. The big, beautiful bill was a disaster. It's an inflationary disaster, the massive deficit spending, worse than anything under Biden. Then you have the tariffs. Now you have the war, and you've got a Fed that's way behind the curve. Rates are too low. They're back to QE. Money supply is growing rapidly. I mean, this is a horrible combination of monetary and fiscal policy, and it's going to blow up. And again, all of it's going to be blamed on Republicans and capitalism, when none of this is capitalism and the Republicans are acting like Democrats. That's the biggest problem. You know, the only really good Republican is Thomas Massey, and that's the one that Trump wants to get rid of.
1: Peter,
13: he's the only one that wants to shrink government. He's the only one that wants to keep us out of wars.
1: Peter, I'm only cutting you off because I'm out of time. Next time you come on the show, could you bring a little more energy to the conversation? Peter, website. What's your website for people to find out more?
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19: From ABC News, I'm Dave Packer. The historic summit between President Trump and China's President Xi began in Beijing with an exchange of greetings between the two leaders.
20: It's an honor to be with you. It's an honor to be your friend. And the relationship between China and the USA is going to be better than ever before.
19: President Xi telling the U.S. president that he believes the common interests between China and the United States outweigh their differences. The successes of each country is an opportunity for the other, and the stability of China-U.S. relations is a boon to the world. Just as President Trump was preparing to meet with Chinese President Xi in Beijing, Russia launched a massive aerial attack on Ukraine. ABC's Patrick Reivel.
21: Almost 1,000 drones launched throughout the day all across the country, and causing significant damage in some areas. At least 6 people have been killed. Ukraine saying it managed to shoot down about 700 of those drones, which is obviously a huge number, but still a significant amount getting through and able to cause damage.
19: The bombardment follows a 3-day ceasefire over the weekend that President Trump urged Ukraine to accept. The total number of hantavirus cases tied to a Dutch cruise ship has risen to 11. The cases include at least 2 confirmed to have died from the virus and 1 suspected death. ABC's Victor Okendo.
22: We are now hearing from the first American to test positive, who's now isolated in a biocontainment unit at the University of Nebraska Medical Center. Dr. Stephen Kornfeld telling CNN about the precautions the medical team takes as they monitor him.
23: They're in full hazmat gear or proper protective gear, and I just see a pair of eyes.
22: The oncologist from Oregon jumped in to help passengers when the ship's doctor got sick. Kornfeld among 16 Americans being evaluated in Nebraska.
19: The new chairman of the Federal Reserve has been confirmed by the Senate, the vote 54-45. Kevin Warsh will replace Jerome Powell, whose term as chair is expiring. You're listening to ABC News.
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19: Airport ground vehicles getting an upgrade. ABC's Michelle Franzen.
26: The FAA says it's spending $16 million to equip all of its ground vehicles at airports with GPS transponders so controllers will be able to see and track those vehicles. It comes in the wake of the collision at LaGuardia Airport in March. A fire truck that did not have a transponder collided with an Air Canada regional jet, killing 2 pilots and injuring dozens of passengers along with the crew in that fire truck.
19: In the Philippines, a senator wanted an international criminal charges to be hiding out in the Senate, leading to gunfire inside the building Wednesday. ABC's Britt Clendett has more.
27: Gunfire, screaming and chaos in the Philippine Senate. Multiple shots ringing out at around 7:30 p.m. Journalists who were broadcasting live pushed back by security, then running for their lives. senators hiding. No one was hurt. The military personnel trying to enter the building where Senator Ronald Bato de la Rosa had taken refuge since Monday, when the International Criminal Court issued an arrest warrant on charges of crimes against humanity.
19: A new labor deal has been reached for more than 30,000 flight attendants with United Airlines, bringing a new pay bump as well as the long-sought compensation for crew who work during boarding, a previously unpaid task. A union official proclaiming the five-year deal will immediately change lives and sets a new benchmark for the industry. Dave Packer, ABC News.
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2: Breaking news as we come on to the air. President Trump has arrived for the meeting with President Xi. He's right there on the steps of the Great Hall. He is walking the red carpet with President Xi. And it is 10 o'clock in the morning in Beijing, China. And President Trump arrives for the first meeting with President Xi. They'll do all this pomp and circumstance, and then they'll go in and have their conversations. But they are currently walking the red carpet with all the dignitaries and the bands and the all the pomp and circumstance of an official state visit. So that is going on right now as we speak. Lots of text messages. Boy, that Peter Schiff, that guy, he's not shy, is he? That guy will tell you what he thinks. Don't ask him what he thinks, because he'll tell you. We'll talk about that in hour number three. Take your phone calls and text messages. But he was not shy about telling you what he really thought about this China summit and about the U.S. economy. We'll get into that in hour number three. Right now, though, we're going to step aside in just a minute. And when we come back, Alan Shipnick was a sports writer for Sports Illustrated. A couple years ago, he wrote a book about Phil Mickelson that was quite, dare I say, controversial, in that he exposed some of Phil Mickelson's gambling problems. And it was right around the time Phil Mickelson left for LIV Golf. And Phil Mickelson was the media darling. He was beloved by the golf community. And that book came out. And I don't know if the book was the reason why, but then he left the PGA Tour and went to LIV and took the money and said some things out the door. And has his image has taken quite a bit of hit in these last couple of years. Well, Alan Shipnick has written the book on Rory, who has stepped into the void, and Rory has become the face of golf. And after winning the Masters back-to-back, he's now on the doorstep of the PGA Championship. But Alan Shipnick wrote the book called Rory, and we'll talk with him about Rory, the face of golf. Straight ahead, back in a moment.
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0: 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I've been surfing here since I was a kid. Now, seeing my grandson out on the water, it means everything to me. Watching him and taking in the blue waves, the sea breeze, the blurry horizon.
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10: The biggest story in sports, Rory McIlroy winning back-to-back Masters, and let's not forget LIV Golf and the fight between LIV Golf and the PGA Tour. Whole bunch of news on that end. There's a man who's got a book that sits on the New York Times bestseller list. His name is Alan Shipnick, and he's the author of a brand-new book called Rory, The Heartache and Triumph of Golf's Most Human Superstar. Alan, welcome to America at Night. Thanks for joining us.
11: I'm delighted to be here. Thanks for having me.
10: You spent years, 25 years plus, at Sports Illustrated as a golf writer. You wrote that very, very interesting book, garnered a lot of press about Phil Mickelson a couple of years ago. Now you're back with Rory. Seems like you're a glutton for punishment, right? You go for the biggest and the baddest ones, and they don't want to talk to you. What's going on here?
11: Well, you know, I would say it's symptomatic of how things have changed in the sports media in general. You know, players have realized with social media and with the branding efforts of, in this case, their different tours, they really don't need reporters the way they used to. And so it's harder across the entire landscape to get meaningful time with you know, superstar athletes. I mean, Phil wound up calling me in the end of that process. He probably wishes he didn't, but, you know, he told me a lot of things that got him in a pickle. With Rory, it was, you know, more a matter of control. He's used to calling the shots on everything relating to his public image, and he knew he wouldn't have that kind of control over this project. And so that was fine. I sort of knew that going into it. And I'm at peace. You know, I think authorized biographies can be bland and sanitized. And I think having a little remove and a little distance from your subject is actually helpful for a writer. So, you know, Rory's had such a public life, and I've covered him his entire career, and at various times I've had great access to him. I mean, not to spoil anything, but the book begins, we're on a private jet, you know, together flying across China. So I've been in Rory's orbit for a long time, but, you know, he made a business decision not to be part of the book, and that was fine, because I think he wants to do his own book someday. But in the end, you know, I got him an early copy of it during the Pebble Beach tournament in February, and I gave it to him and his people on Tuesday. I ran into Rory on that Sunday night after the tournament was over, and he told me he started reading the book, and it made him laugh, and he liked it. And so, you know, I'm in a good place with Rory, but ultimately, on a human level, that's nice, but I was just always going to write the book that I wanted, and I don't write the books for the players. I write them for the fans and the people at home. Like, that's the audience that I really treasure and I really care about. And so the fact that Rory's on board is, I guess it's nice, but his cooperation or lack thereof during the process didn't really change one word. Like, yeah. I was always just going to do what I wanted to do.
10: Alan Shipnick, our guest, the book is called Rory, The Heartache and the Triumph of Golf's Most Human Superstar. I got to tell you, in all honesty, I was rooting for him at the Masters. He makes you pull your hair out, and then he makes you cheer and yell on the next shot. I've likened him to an Arnold Palmer in a sense, right? Arnold Palmer was boom or bust, and it seems like Rory is sort of that same mode.
11: Yeah, it's a great comparison. It's just, Rory can hit golf shots that no one else can. He's just so incredibly talented, but there's a vulnerability, almost a fragility, and that's what makes him so compelling to watch. Because, you know, Arnie was, his opposite number was Jack Nicklaus, who was kind of this clinical, cold golfer who never made a mistake when it mattered. And, you know, in modern times, that would be Tiger Woods. You know, Tiger would just snuff the life out of a tournament when he had a chance to win it. And you just knew he was never going to give in, and there wasn't much drama. It was thrilling to watch history be made, but it wasn't that exciting, because when Tiger had the lead, he was never going to give it up. Rory's just not that way. He's just a different personality, a different player. And so, yeah, it's never over till it's over. I mean, watching him is like, it's just a high wire act. Always, you know, he's juggling chainsaws, but that's fun and compelling. But, you know, I thought obviously the Masters in 2025 was the ultimate example of that. He hit some of the greatest shots in Masters history and some of the worst on that Sunday. I thought this year's Masters was showed Rory's development, because he didn't have his best stuff all week long. You know, his superpower is driving the golf ball, and he was struggling with his driver, but he kind of eked out a gritty win. You know, he sort of won ugly, and that's not really been his MO in the past. Like, he would blow away fields or, and so he's continuing to evolve. You know, he's only 36, and he's been around forever, because he basically turned pro when he was 17, but he still has a lot of golf in front of him. And to conquer a crispy Augusta National and, you know, win it with his wedge and his putter and kind of just his wily veteran sort of style of play. I mean, that's a big development for Rory. So I think this kind of final act of his career is going to be fascinating to watch.
10: So let's go all the way back to the beginning. He's an only child of a working class family in the suburbs of Belfast, Ireland, and the family had no connection to golf whatsoever?
11: No, it's a golfing family. You know, Rory's dad has been a scratch golfer, okay. And his dad is Jerry. Jerry's brother, Colm, had the course record with a 63 at this little scrappy golf club, kind of working man's club outside of Belfast. It's Hollywood Golf Club, Hollywood with one L. And so they were golfers, but they had no connection to big time golf. You know, they just played at their club on the weekend kind of thing. But Rory just had this gift, and it was nurtured by his dad and his uncles, and then eventually all the people at the club. And by the time he was 6 or 7 years old, I mean, he was like a little Mozart with a golf club in his hand.

0: out the door and go work through the graveyard shift at this factory, you know, packing boxes. Like, can you imagine anything more soul-sucking than just packing boxes all night long? But they did this because they recognized their son had this rare talent, and they wanted to do everything they could to nurture that and give him the opportunities to play, you know, big-time junior events in the United States and have the best equipment. And so, you know, parents sacrificing everything for their children is a tale as old as time, but it's really profound in the McElroy's case. I mean, you know, Rory said to them at one point, why are we not like a normal family? Like, you know, mom and dad, you're never together in the same room. I never see both of you at the same time because one of them was always working. And so, that's the joy you could see behind the 18th green at this Masters when they embraced and, you know, their son has conquered the world. Like, it's a really beautiful story.
1: You know, the other thing, though, that I don't think a lot of people realize, maybe some do, you do, obviously, but there's pressure to win a golf tournament, obviously. But when your mom and dad work 24 hours a day, three jobs to make you successful, that's even added pressure on him. And so you got to get your mind right. And golf is much more of a mental game as is a physical game. So, again, the burden of he's carrying the family legacy along with him as well had to weigh on him throughout the years.
0: Of course. And it's also part of why, you know, Rory is so popular in the golf world, because he's never lost that gratitude for what his parents did for him. He understands how far they all have traveled. And, you know, you look at the biggest stars of the last 30 plus years, it's Tiger, Phil, and Rory. And two of them have been massively sidetracked by scandal, addiction, greed, vice. And, you know, Rory just kind of sails on as this beloved figure, because it's just the way he carries himself in the world. And he, you know, he likes the finer things in life. He has the mansions, he has the jet, he has all of those things, but he's never forgotten where he's come from. And he has an appreciation for it. And so it makes him an incredibly likable character. And, his obvious, you know, love and devotion to his parents is very charming. And they're not, you know, like Earl Woods, Tiger's dad, had a lot of bombast, and he loved being in the media, and he rubbed a lot of people the wrong way. I mean, you'll never hear anyone say anything bad about, you know, Jerry and Rosie. They're just good people, and they've kept their perspective through all of this.
1: It also seems that in Tiger's case, his image was highly crafted, obviously, this corporate image. It was so staged. Everything about Tiger was sort of already preordained and staged and sort of crafted. With Rory, it seems more or less like, I know he's very protective, as you said, but it seems like his image is more natural and not so staged. Is that a fair statement?
0: 100%. And, you know, Rory's been the press room MVP ever since he turned pro. Like, he's just a great talker, and he's a deep thinker, and he's not afraid to speak his mind on controversial topics. You know, where Tiger, we had 30 years of his press conferences were just word salads. He never said anything. I mean, there were words, but there was no content. And he was just, you know, his inner self was this well-guarded fortress. Like, no one really knew who Tiger was. I don't think even Tiger did. And, you know, Rory is much more open, much more honest, and sort of emotionally available. Like, he tells you what he's feeling, what he's thinking. And it's part of why people have been invested in his success as a golfer, is because they feel like they know him and they feel connected to him in a way that was impossible with Tiger, because he was such an enigma.
1: So we mentioned Arnold Palmer. Arnold Palmer was also a genius in business off the course. It seems like Rory also has that business acumen off the course as well.
0: Yeah, you know, Rory dropped out of high school, or dropped out of school when he was 15, and he's always been self-conscious about that. And so, he moves in very rarefied circles. I mean, one of his closest friends is JP McManus, who's one of the richest guys in Ireland. Is kind of almost like his second father is Jimmy Dunn, this, you know, superstar investment banker here in the U.S. It's very important, I think, for him to feel like he belongs in those circles, not just be a dumb jock. And so he's spent an incredible amount of time picking the brains of these people.

0: successful, and he's put into practice. Like, he's built a whole business empire that people don't really know about. And, you know, he started a venture capital firm in 2019. And it's not the typical athlete stuff, you know, endorsing Gatorade. Like, you know, one of their first big investments was this medical company that would send medical tests to your front door. Seems like an okay idea. And then COVID hit and that business exploded and is worth a ton right now. And, you know, Rory's one of the early investors there. Like, when, you know, Whoop, the fitness band, was looking for an endorser, they had 12,000 subscribers. Rory signed up, and instead of taking, you know, a salary or whatever, he took a piece of the company. Now there's millions of paid subscribers, and his share, you know, his equity is worth $80 million. So, like, he just made a number of really smart decisions. And, you know, this son of a bartender is very soon going to be, you know, an actual billionaire. And it's quite a journey, you know, from this very humble background and this war-torn land in Northern Ireland. So, but he's quiet about it. You know, he just kind of goes about his business, and he doesn't, a lot of these things happen in the shadows. You know, he's now part of this private equity group that's focused on sports, but instead of trying to buy a franchise, which is sexy and puts you in the headlines, and that's the kind of the stuff that, like, Tom Brady does, like, their business is much more focused on everything behind the scenes, data science, managing the venues, that sort of stuff, which you can make a lot more money doing, and you're not exposed to the volatility of having, you know, wins and losses. And so it's a very quiet, calculated move that's going to bring him, you know, untold amount of revenue. And it doesn't get him the headlines like buying a team, but if you want to make money, it's a very smart choice. So, yeah, Rory is a very sophisticated businessman, and it's a really interesting part of his life.
1: Alan Shipnick is our guest. He has written a book called Rory, The Heartache and the Triumph of Golf's Most Human Superstar. It sits on the New York Times bestseller list. He also wrote a book about Live called Live and Let Die. Also, that famous book about Phil Mickelson that came out a couple of years ago called Phil, The Rip-Roaring and Unauthorized Biography of Golf's Most Colorful Superstar. We're going to come back and talk more with Alan Shipnick. Stay right there. America at Night, back in a moment.

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10: 625.

0: author of a number of books that's got a lot of attention. He wrote 3 Minutes in Poland, Discovering a Lost World in a 1938 Family Film, which we talked about earlier. His newest work is called Men at Work, The Empire State Building and the Untold Story of the Craftsman Who Built It. You know, Glenn, looking through some of the people that you highlight, you mentioned there was a pattern. The pattern is that they were all working class Americans, first generation immigrants off the boat, just trying to find a job, and they all came together to work on the Empire State Building. It really is a story of America built by Americans.
1: Absolutely. And that was one of the other things that was so important to me when doing this work. You know, we look at the Empire State Building and it, too, is iconic, of course. And the question is, well, what does it stand for?
2: With McGraw-Millhaven.
0: Alan Shipnick was a writer for Sports Illustrated for 25 years, and he covered golf. One of the preeminent golf reporters in America has written the new book, Rory, The Heartache and the Triumph of Golf's Most Human Superstar. The book is called Rory. It sits on the New York Times bestseller list. And Alan Shipnick is with us for the hour. You mentioned something last segment, and I made reference to it when Rory won the second Masters, and that was he grew up in Belfast, in war-torn Belfast. He grew up right after the Good Friday Accords. And so my question is, would Rory have been able to exist if peace didn't break out in Ireland and Northern Ireland?
3: Yeah, he was 8 years old when the Good Friday agreement was signed. And so he's kind of the first generation that got to reimagine, you know, life on that island. And it's interesting because the Golfing Union of Ireland was founded, you know, in the 1890s, before the USGA, actually. And it was one of the few organizations that transcended the Troubles because it represented the entire island equally, and there was never a distinction made between North and South. And so that was huge that, you know, the GUI was this sort of safe harbor for Rory, and it allowed him to play all over Ireland and Northern Ireland. And then in his teens, it started funding his travels to Dubai and Australia as he became this prodigy. So he was lucky that one of the few nonpartisan organizations that transcended all of that stuff was centered around golf. And but yeah, it's part of why he's such a global citizen. Like, he understands the complexities of the real world in a way that a lot of PGA Tour players can't. You know, they grew up in affluence at these private golf clubs in the U.S. and they weren't really exposed to the real world. But, you know, Rory's had to navigate this. I mean, his great uncle was assassinated in the Troubles. He was a Catholic guy who moved into a Protestant neighborhood, and he was killed because of that. And so there's these shadows that have followed him, and he's had to learn to be kind of a chameleon. And so that's why, I mean, he's definitely the greatest global golf superstar since Gary Player, and probably ever, given it's a totally different media age and his reach. I mean, he's carried the European Tour on his back for over a decade and the PGA Tour. He's won all over the world. He was the first, you know, big, he was the first golfer to kind of open the floodgates of the Middle Eastern money. You know, he had this endorsement deal with Jumeirah, this Dubai company. And so he helped change the golf landscape in that regard. And so, you know, this all dates back to this very unusual upbringing he had where, you know, his parents were both Catholics who grew up in Northern Ireland, which is Protestant. And so Rory's, is he Irish or is he British? He's had to navigate that. You know, he's represented the Republic of Ireland in the Olympics. But he was just at the state dinner for the King of England, you know, King Charles. So he knows how to navigate these complex situations, and I think that's part of what makes him so interesting.
0: Yeah. Alan Shipnick, the book is Rory, The Heartache and Triumph of Golf's Most Human Superstar. Let's talk about Liv, because he's the face of the PGA Tour now, obviously, and he was very vocal in staying with the PGA Tour while the others left, and it got contentious. Take me into some of those decisions, why he decided to stay with the PGA Tour, and how nasty did it get?
3: Yeah, I mean, Rory has a very strong moral compass. And 3 years before LIV Golf launched, you know, the Saudis sort of began their incursion into professional golf with this tournament called the Saudi International. It was on the European tour. And to try and launch it, they paid unprecedented appearance fees. And a bunch of Americans went over there, including Phil Mickelson, Bryson DeChambeau, Brooks Koepka. A lot of the guys, that was the beginning of the LIV golf recruitment process. And Rory was offered $2.5 million appearance fee, and he turned it down. And he said, you know, that's for 4 days of work. And he said, you know, I think there's a morality to this. And he's felt very strongly that, you know, and people forget that early in his career, Rory was a UNICEF ambassador. And so he has a pretty sophisticated view of the world. And given the assassination of Jamal Khashoggi, given the civil rights abuses, other things that were going on in Saudi Arabia, he just said, I don't want to be a part of this. And so when LIV arrived and they were throwing around hundreds of millions of dollars, he was never tempted because, as he said, you know, he wanted to be on the right side of history. And he does have a veneration for the Nicklauses and the Palmers, the guys who built the PGA Tour. He wanted to carry on that legacy. You know, he cares deeply, Rory does, about his place in the game. And he didn't want the institution of the PGA Tour to be torn down. And so that's what he was fighting for. And it was a very principled stand. And he was never tempted by the money. Now, he's doing quite well on the PGA Tour and in business. He didn't necessarily need it. But neither did Dustin Johnson or John Rahm and these other guys. They still took it. And so it's always going to be an important part of Rory's legacy that he helped save the PGA Tour and he helped win this war with LIV Golf.
0: How much contention was there between Rory and some of the other players who left? Because they always play nice in front of the cameras, but I mean, what kind of angst was there behind the scenes?
3: Oh, substantial. I mean, Rory can be contradictory and complex, and so he was a great ambassador and statesman for the PGA Tour. He was also probably the biggest troll in this whole thing. Like, he took a lot of shots at Greg Norman, took a lot of shots at Phil Mickelson. Like, he made this whole battle intensely personal, and so yeah, there was a lot of animosity on LIV toward Rory because they're like, why is this guy like calling us out by name in press conferences? Why is he? Instead of, you know, he's turning the temperature up. But again, it's that sort of feeling of right and wrong that it's always been very pronounced in McIlroy. And so he didn't hold back. And he probably lost a few fans along the way, but I think he also gained plenty more because, you know, folks appreciated the advocacy. They appreciated him putting, you know, he was on the firing lines there. Like, Jay Monahan, the commissioner of the tour, he was hiding out in tour headquarters. He was refusing to talk to reporters or do interviews. And Rory was doing it every day, every tournament. And he really became the face of the tour. He became their greatest spokesperson. He became this advocate behind the scenes to kind of reshape the business side of the tour on the fly. Because, you know, when LIV arrived, there were only four tournaments on the tour paying a purse of $10 million or more. And LIV was at 20 plus the signing bonuses and everything else. And so the tour had to fight dollars for dollars. And Rory had his vision of the signature events, which are now a mainstay of the schedule, where smaller fields bring all stars together, bigger purses. And he with his political capital and his charisma, he made that happen. And because the tour reshaped itself, no top players went to LIV after 2023. Like, they completely stemmed this exodus. And that was – Rory made that happen. And so when you talk about saving the tour, that's what I mean. Like, he completely changed the business model of the PGA Tour. You know, Tiger helped him. Monahan was part of it. But Rory was the driving force. And that's why no players went to LIV. And – after John Rahm, and that helped turn the tide. So, you know, every player on the PGA Tour owes a debt of gratitude to McIlroy because he was really the guy who made all this stuff happen politically, where the tour could reshape itself and hold on to its players and really start fighting back against the LIV dollars.
0: Alan Shipnick is our guest. He is the author of the New York Times best-selling book, Rory, the Heartache and the Triumph of Golf's Most Human Superstar. So now that LIV is done, right, they've announced that the Saudis have pulled all the funding, they're going to start coming back. I know that's a story in and of itself, but do you think the fences can be mended? Do you think they can put this Humpty Dumpty back together again?
3: Well, it's interesting. The Saudis are done. They're divesting at the end of this season. They're gone. So what LIV is trying to do is find another path forward with other investors. And we'll see if that's successful. The age of decadence is over. If LIV is going to endure, you know, the guaranteed contracts are gone. The purses are going to have to shrink. But there's a chance that LIV can keep going without the Saudis. It's going to look different and feel different. But you're right that a lot of the players who went to LIV Golf are going to try and come home back to the PGA Tour. They're going to get a frosty reception because the tour doesn't really need them anymore. Scotty Scheffler was not Scotty Scheffler. When LIV Golf launched, he had not won a tournament yet on the PGA Tour. And you know, Scheffler's become a star. Rory has gone to a whole different level with his back-to-back green jackets. The PGA Tour has been able to attract a lot of young talent. So there's a sense like, yes, Bryson DeChambeau and John Rahm would add value to the PGA Tour, and they will probably find a way to bring them back in some capacity. But everybody else is going to find it challenging. You're going to have to earn your stripes. Like, kind of in the manner of Patrick Reed, he's playing on the European Tour this year. Because if you finish in the top 10 on their money list, you automatically get promoted to the PGA Tour. So, and it's going to work because he's won twice in Europe. He's going to earn that promotion. Like you're going to have to go out and earn it. The door will be open if, you know, they're not going to ban these guys forever, but they're not going to make it easy. So if you're kind of a mid-level player who went to LIV, it's going to be a long road to come back to the tour.
0: I tell you what, Brooks Koepka paid a nice price to come back to the PGA Tour.
3: Yeah, and so, yeah, Koepka, he had this $5 million essentially fine, and the money going to charity. But they, you know, credit to Brian Rolapp, who's the new CEO of the tour. Koepka wanted to come back, and I think he realized this is a chance to really stick the knife into LIV. And so they created this quote-unquote returning members program that allowed, with very specific criteria, that allowed Koepka to come back right away. And that's what I mean. They may do something similar for Rahm and DeChambeau. You can tailor a very specific criteria that would apply only to them. Because the tour is just making up the rules as they go, and they're reacting and they're doing a good job of that. But I don't think it's not going to help a lot of the other guys on LIV Golf. But that was a big deal getting Koepka back symbolically. I mean, he hasn't played that well on the PGA Tour this year. How much he has left in the tank, we don't know. But just as a symbolic move to try and kill off LIV Golf, that was big. And the tour got it done. And again, you know, Rory's diplomacy helped pave the way for that because after, you know, the so-called framework agreement in the summer 2023, when it was, you know, very suddenly announced that the Public Investment Fund was going to invest in the PGA Tour, and they really, you know, they negotiated that in secret, and in certain ways they sold out Rory, who was fighting so hard against the Saudis, and all of a sudden the tour said, no, we like these guys, we're going to take their money. Rory could have been bitter, and he could have blown up the whole thing, but he took a very pragmatic, you know, nuanced view, and he said, okay, the world has changed around us. These guys have all the money. It's better that we partner with them than fight them. And if this is how it's going to be, if this is a way to reunify the game, then I support it. And I thought that was really one of his finest hours, because most humans, probably including me and you, would have been so bitter. We would have just taken a blowtorch to both institutions. But you know, Rory said, I feel like a sacrificial lamb, but if I remove myself from the situation, I can see the path forward. And his rhetoric ever since has been about reconciliation, like let's bring the sport back together. And that helped get Brooks Koepka back on the PGA Tour. It helped create this path for Patrick Reed. And now it sort of set a table for LIV to go away. So again, it took a pretty broad perspective and a certain humility for Rory to do that. But he did.
0: Alan Shipnick, a couple more minutes with Alan Shipnick. He is the author of the New York Times bestselling book, Rory, The Heartache and the Triumph of Golf's Most Human Superstar. The last couple of moments, what's the relationship between Rory and Tiger? Because it seems like in your book, Rory's the only one who can get to Tiger.
3: Yeah, you know, they have a long friendship. There's quite a mutual respect, you know. It's just not easy to earn Tiger's regard, but him and Rory are now part of this very exclusive club. Only six men have won the career Grand Slam. Only three men have won back-to-back Masters. It's Tiger, it's Jack, and it's Rory. So they're peers and they're equals, and no one else can really say that among contemporary players. And, you know, after Tiger's, you know, terrible car accident in 2022, it's hard. You got to keep track of which accidents we're talking about with Tiger. You know, Rory was one, really reached out to him. He went to Tiger's house for the first time he's ever allowed inside. They really forged this friendship, and you know, Tiger was part of this battle to save the tour. Him and Rory have this business relationship with. They helped found the Tomorrow Golf League. That's the TGL, this sort of whiz bang simulator golf that they play on Monday nights and in the dome. And so they've been close. But it is a measure of how ruthless Tiger is that, you know, in 2024, there was this move to bring Rory back onto the PGA Tour board. He'd been on the board. He resigned after this framework agreement was negotiated behind his back. And he just kind of said, okay, you guys figure it out. I've done my fighting. But they recognized if they were going to forge an agreement, they needed Rory, his diplomacy. But Tiger blackballed him from coming back onto the board because Tiger's never wanted the deal. He, you know, he's very Old Testament, and he felt like the guys who went to live were traitors and should never be welcome back. And so even though they've been friends and even though Rory's been there for Tiger when he's needed him, you know, Tiger knifed him on that one. And it tells you a lot more about Tiger than it does Rory.
0: Yeah. The book is Rory, The Heartache and the Triumph of Golf's Most Human Superstar. Alan Shipnick has written a couple of books. He wrote that Phil Mickelson book that got a lot of attention last year. And, of course, the book Live and Let Die. His new one sits on the New York Times bestseller list, Rory, The Heartache and the Triumph of Golf's Most Human Superstar. Alan Shipnick, thank you very much for your time. Good luck on the book tour, and thanks for spending a couple minutes with us. Good stuff.
3: Thanks for having me. I really appreciate it.
0: You got it. America at Night, back in a moment.
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1: 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Our executive director is Alex Hinton. Our engineer tonight is Richard Good. I'm McGraw-Millhaven. 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
4: From ABC News, I'm Dave Packer. At this hour, in China's Great Hall of the People, President Trump, joined by a U.S. delegation, meeting with China's President Xi Jinping. President Trump at the start of the summit telling President Xi,
5: I really look very much forward to our discussion. It's a big discussion. There are those that say this is maybe the biggest summit ever. They can never remember anything like it. It's, I can say in the United States, it's people aren't talking about anything else.
4: ABC's Mary Bruce is in Beijing.
6: Two superpowers meeting here today, and what different circumstances from the last time they met. The president had envisioned that he would arrive here today victorious in Iran, that he would use that momentum to help secure deals on trade and technology, other investments and artificial intelligence, that this was a chance to reset the U.S. relationship with China. But those ambitions now largely overshadowed by the war with Iran.
4: President Trump is expected to urge President Xi to pressure Iran into agreeing to U.S. terms to end the war and reopen the Strait of Hormuz. Trade's also a big part of this meeting. ABC's Selena Wang with what China wants from President Trump.
7: They want to keep America off of its back so that they can fortify themselves, become stronger. And what that means is a longer tariff truce. They do not want another tit-for-tat trade war. They want an easing of restrictions on high technology exports, as well as easier access to investments in the U.S.
4: The deadly hantavirus cruise outbreak is now stretching across multiple countries. At least 36 people are being monitored for hantavirus, all linked back to that voyage that departed from South America. Alec Murdoch's murder convictions have been thrown out by the South Carolina Supreme Court. Officials say Murdoch's financial and federal convictions still stand, meaning he's not getting out of prison anytime soon. And it's life in prison without parole for Corey Richens, the Utah mother convicted of fatally poisoning her husband with fentanyl. You're listening to ABC News.
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10: The Senate gives their seal of approval for Kevin Warsh, the new Federal Reserve Chair. ABC Stephen Portnoy.
11: The vote to confirm the new Fed chair was 54 to 45. Pennsylvania Democrat John Fetterman joined Republicans in voting in favor, while other Democrats voted no. Massachusetts Senator Elizabeth Warren has said Kevin Warsh will be the president's sock puppet. Trump has for years called for the Fed to bring down interest rates. Warsh has vowed to maintain the independence of the nation's central bank.
10: A legal victory for Michael Jackson's daughter in Los Angeles. ABC's Alex Stone.
12: Paris Jackson claimed over $625,000 in bonuses that executors of her father's estate paid to law firms in 2018 were excessive. Now a Los Angeles judge has agreed with Paris Jackson, saying the money must be returned to the estate. Paris's attorney said the bonuses were wasteful gift-giving. In a statement to ABC News, a spokesperson says Paris has always been focused on what's best for her family and that it's a massive win for them and that the estate is supposed to be prudent and financially responsible. Alex Stone, ABC News, Los Angeles.
10: Officials in Louisiana have reached a tentative settlement with the family of Ronald Green, a man who died during a police encounter after he was beaten and shot with stun guns during a high-speed chase back in 2019. A spokesperson for the Louisiana State Police says the final terms are still being finalized and will require approval from the state legislature. Dave Packer, ABC News.
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1: From the wild world of D.C. politics to America's culture clash, brace yourself for the reality check you've been waiting for. The one and only Mike Gallagher.
2: Wow. This is going to be a busy day as we kick off a Wednesday. President Trump has arrived in Beijing. He got in the motorcade, got an incredibly grand welcome. Chinese young people are chanting and waving USA and China flags, and there's a belief that President Trump is going to cobble together an incredible partnership with China that sort of invigorates the United States economy. Of course, it's going to be in both of these, you know, powerhouse nations' best interests to look out for each other. We have a bizarre relationship with China on many levels. It's sort of schizophrenic, maybe a love-hate relationship. But incidentally, Elon Musk, who's back on the Trump train, he was spotted walking behind President Trump after they stepped off Air Force One. So it's a big deal. It's a very big deal. And we're going to need some big deals between now and November. I'm in South Carolina, where the redistricting wars have just boiled over. Five dummy Republicans in South Carolina are digging in their heels and defying President Trump to try to block the redistricting. But it's not over yet. There's a good chance that the governor might step in, call a special session. It could still happen. It's going to be tough. And make no mistake about it, the establishment Republicans here in South Carolina are not on board with redistricting. I'm going to give you a quote that is going to blow your mind. I'm going to quote the Senate Majority Leader, a wimpy guy by the name of Shane Massey. This is a quote. I'm not kidding you. If you're driving, I urge you to take control of your steering wheel, 10 to 2. Keep your eyes on the road. If you're standing, you may want to sit down. You want to know what the Republican South Carolina Senate Majority Leader said about Democrats? South Carolina is stronger when we have a vibrant Democratic Party. Yeah, well, vibrant's one way to put it. Burn down that McDonald's if there's a police shooting. Now, that's a vibrant fire over there. Push somebody down the steps vibrantly. You make sure that you shoot your political opponents in the neck and do it with vibrance. Vibrant Democratic Party. This is what a Republican looks like who doesn't know how to win. And look, I've got a mindset from people. I know a lot of people who are connected here in South Carolina. And the attitude is, he doesn't really care. Well, I think he's about to care, because the weight of the president is going to be on his shoulders and the weight of the country is going to be on his shoulders. Meanwhile, over in Texas, John Cornyn, I mean, there's just days I can't even believe some of these headlines. John Cornyn wants to get Trump's endorsement. He's in a contentious reelection campaign, and there's going to be a big runoff between him and Ken Paxton. Ken Paxton is the kind of the sharp-elbowed, red meat politician who seems to be ahead of John Cornyn in almost all the polling. You know what John Cornyn is doing to try to secure President Trump's endorsement? He introduced a bill to name a highway after President Trump. I mean, I can't even believe that. Don't you think people sit around and say, now, Senator Cornyn, this might look a little desperate. This just might be a little bit cringy. Do you sure you want to do this now? few weeks before the election, where you're so desperately craving Trump's endorsement, and you're going to Cornyn announced, "I'm proud to introduce legislation to rename U.S. Highway 287 as Interstate 47 in honor of our 47th president, Donald Trump." Oh, mommy, make it stop. Please, please make it stop. He can't sink this low, can he? He can't say, oh, President Trump, I'm going to name a highway after, I'm going to call it 47. Get it? You're the 47th president. We're going to call it I-47. Get it, Mr. President? Now, will you please endorse me? Golly. These are not serious people. They're just not. But there's a serious race to November the 3rd. A very serious race. I want you to hear Harry Enten and John Berman talking about a CNN poll that reveals that Democrats are really in trouble. That, you know, there's this narrative that there's no way the Republicans can maintain control of the House and the Senate. That it's a slam dunk. The Democrats are absolutely going to win in November, take it to the bank. Harold Ford the other day said, hey, Republicans are going to get their clocks cleaned. Although he regrettably misspoke and didn't quite say it that way. Much to the chagrin of everybody on the panel. Very unfortunate verbal gaffe, but he meant to say, we're going to get our clocks cleaned. Here's Harry Enten, the numbers guy, the data pollster, the guru of all things data and polling, telling Democrats who are euphoric about their chances in November, not so fast.
3: But I think this poll serves as a big-time reality check for Democrats, and that is, it ain't over yet, especially with the redistricting when we look ahead to the 2026 race for Congress. You would have thought that the Democrats' lead would expand on the generic congressional ballot. It didn't happen. Look, in March, Democrats were up by 6 points. Look at this now. Democrats are up by 3 points, and I want you to note the yellow lettering. No clear leader. It is within the margin of error. So despite all of the talk about Donald Trump's unpopularity, the fact is Republicans very much remain in the game when it comes to the congressional midterms, which are occurring in, what, 6 or 7 months at this point?
2: You know what's going to happen? Take it to the bank. Put this on your calendar, and I want to see if you agree with me or not. And I want you to flood the zone with your phone calls. 800-655-MIKE. Great to have you here again. I'm in such a good mood. I'm in my South Carolina, which I love so much. I know people get mad at me. Stop promoting South Carolina, people say around here, because we don't want more people moving in here. But I love it here. I've been finally got to see Peg last night and been hanging out with Joey. And we went yesterday. Wait till I tell you about my adventure yesterday. Wait until you hear where I went yesterday. I'll tell you about that a little bit later today. But I'm in a great mood. Hope you are too. And let me tell you why I'm in a great mood here as we kick things off in the Relief Factor studios. It's simple. You know what's going to happen between now and Election Day? Trump's going to resolve this war in Iran. The Strait of Hormuz is going to be reopened. Gas prices are going to come dramatically down. There's going to be a dramatic shift in our nation's economy. And affordability is going to look better than ever. And it's all going to happen in the next 6 months. You mark my words. And to anybody who says to me, oh, that's crazy talk. There's no way Trump can pull this off. How many times has Trump triumphed when people said there's no way he can pull it off? How many times have you seen President Trump emerge victorious when the world was betting against him? You mark my words, this war in Iran will end because it's got to. The Strait will be reopened because it must be. And prices are going to come dramatically down, and you're going to see an entirely different economic picture of America before the midterm elections. And we're going to win. We're going to maintain control of the House and the Senate. I'm saying it. Wednesday, May the 13th, 2026. Put it on the calendar. Let's get your reaction to that. 1-800-655-MIKE. Am I right? You think I'm high as a kite? Tell me what you think. 800-655-MIKE. How do you see things unfolding over the next few months here in the United States of America? 800-655-MIKE. 800-655-6453. I hope you join us.
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1: 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Be positive. Be upbeat. Be prayerful. I'm telling you, we got this. Good things are coming. This war in Iran is going to end. Prices are going to come plummeting down. You're going to see a massive turnaround. And I'm not going to pretend that things are a walk in the park right now. I really wish President Trump would stop leaning into the narrative that the economy isn't a big deal right now to the American people, because it is. And it's one of the few times I would say I wish President Trump would sort of pump the brakes a little bit on this sort of narrative that there's not really an affordability problem in America. Because like it or not, people are complaining. Agree with it or not, people are struggling. And to act like it's not real isn't productive. But this is the guy that can change it all. He's the guy that, and to suggest that he doesn't care about Americans' finances? He gave an answer yesterday. Somebody asked him about Iran, and he said, he was clearly trying to say, I can't put America's economy ahead of my demand that Iran never possess a nuclear weapon. And he answered it kind of, I don't know, maybe a little clumsily, because he said, I don't care about Americans' finances. Iran can't have a nuclear weapon. He was obviously saying it in the context of he's not going to use an economic barometer to interfere with his mission to prevent Iran from obtaining a nuke. Of course he can't. What do you think tax cuts are? You don't think he cares about this economy? What do you think the jobs growth has been all about? What do you think? Of course he cares about Americans' economy. But be positive. Be optimistic. Know that good things are happening. Don't be in this gloom and doom mindset that suggests that it's all over but the shouting. Heck, how could I be down when I can tell you about a way to get your dog turned around from scratching or digestive problems or, you know, achy bones and joints? You know I'm going to tell you about Rough Greens. If you knew what was actually inside your dog's food bag, you might never open another one. 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Let's start with, 800-655-MIKE. Let's start with Lorraine in New York. Hey, Lorraine, welcome aboard. How are you?
2: Hi.
1: Hi.
2: Good morning.
1: Well, hello.
2: Well, all I'm going to say is Mike is spot on. We are going to see in the very near future what's going to be. It's going to be beautiful because I believe in Donald J. Trump. He is amazing.
1: And he has always been able to snatch victory out of the jaws of defeat. We've seen it happen time and time again. What makes us think it won't happen again this year? Thank you, Lorraine. Don't forget, when you call the show, turn your radio all the way down or off so you don't get confused by our delay. Here's Larry, Newcastle.

0: Indiana. Hey, Larry, welcome. How are you?
1: I'm doing good, Mike. I appreciate your show and everything you're doing there.
0: Thank you.
1: Hey, we just have a little faith in President Trump, and it's all going to turn around. These bad actors around the world, hey, we got to address those people. So go MAGA.
0: I love it. Thank you, sir. And God bless you, because I know you mentioned to Alex that you're a veteran, so we appreciate and honor your service to America. Look, somebody just texted, don't be a panickin. You know what a panickin is, right? Don't be one of those people. Don't be one of these gloom and doom and panicky and, oh my gosh, the New York Times says the Democrats are going to take the control of the House and they're going to pack the Supreme Court. No, no, no. Just be patient and be prayerful. Don't forget to pray. And don't forget to do some godly work. I'm going to tell you about the Angel Tree campaign and more coming up.
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1: I've got a friend going to Turkey to get a hair transplant. I think I'm going to go to Turkey to get a hair transplant. I'm looking right now on the monitor on the Salem News Channel. I am so depressed. You can see the top. Look at that. Look how bald I am on the top. It's getting really thin. This is depressing. Now, it doesn't look that way in person. I think it's the bad lighting in here. Can somebody get Joey Hudson in here to fix the lighting? Because I think it's the lighting. Look at that top of my hair. Are you watching right now on Salem News Channel? That is. Now, see, if I tilt my head back, you can see, like, the front of my hair. But if I go forward like this, I look like Mo from the Three Stooges. I got like a, or Fry. Look at that big bald. I'm going to go to Turkey. People go over to Turkey to get, like, hair. Now, I'll probably wind up getting abducted. I don't know what could possibly go wrong with me going to Turkey to get a hair transplant. And I don't know what it is about Turkey. Something about it's a lot cheaper and they do good work. It's got to hurt, right? I mean, now that I've lost, thank you, Dr. Lucas, and the weight loss, and I'm feeling pretty good about myself, but my stupid hair. I mean, I got this giant bald spot on my crown, and now I can see it's thinning out on the top over there. You watch it on Salem News Channel? See that bald? I got to go to Turkey. Then, of course, I'll take you with me. We'll go through the whole adventure together. It's got to hurt, right? What do they do? Do they cut your scalp open? I mean, well, am I going to have a bunch of dots up there? Maybe I should just start wearing a toupee. Don't you love it when there's somebody wears a toupee and it's so bad and it's so obvious and you look at him and you think, do you think you're fooling anybody? Did you walk out of the house today with that toupee on your head thinking that people are going to think that's your real hair? And there's like five people who come to mind. Public figure. I mean, not people like friends of mine, but people that like on famous people. And I'm telling you, they got like a dead raccoon on their head. And you know they're looking in the mirror saying, yep, that's what I'm looking for. That's the look I'm going for. So I don't think I'm going to do that. But I may go to Turkey. Now, I'm not really big on pain, so I don't know if this is going to work for me or not. But a friend of mine who did it, he said it didn't really hurt. It's kind of numb. He goes, it feels weird. But now he's kind of got a full head of hair. I said, well, what's it like navigating the streets of Turkey by yourself? He goes, well, it was a little scary. I thought, scary? And it will be, you wait and see. I'll create a big international incident. I'll get held hostage. And if I get held hostage, I'm going to sing like a canary. I'll say Joey Hudson did it. I'll blame Eric. I'll say Tracy Stockwell. Go after Tracy. She's the one that did all the terrible things. Oh, boy, oh, boy. Here's I don't quite understand this text from Michigan. As the kids say, I can't stand you, Mike Gallagher. Smiley face, smiley face, smiley face. You're not going to Turkey. Illinois, does the song You're So Vain ring a bell? Look, if you're watching on Salem News Channel right now, look at that. Look at this big bald area on the top over here. You tell me it doesn't look like I'm. I think the hair is falling out as we speak. Unbelievable. Father Time is a beast. Let me give you an opportunity to do some good right now. As we talk about the challenges we're facing, the midterm elections, the redistricting, the war in Iran, President Trump with this high-stakes China summit. Every spring, we get the privilege of sending a bunch of children to a Christ-centered summer camp. And these are very special children because their parents are in prison. Now, I have to tell you, they always give me a massive goal. 650 kids is the goal this year. Right now, we have 39 children sponsored, and we have a long way to go. We're in day three of our annual Angel Tree Prison Fellowship campaign. Your donation is the key to making this blessing happen for boys and girls who, through no fault of their own, kids who are often bullied or singled out because they have a mom or dad behind bars. But you can help them experience a better future. 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Let's do some good today. 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If you can go to MikeOnline.com, it takes all of about 3 minutes to just make the donation. $200 sponsors a child for a week. Now, whatever you can afford, if you can spare $25, if everybody listening right now pops in $25, we'll be sending a lot of kids to summer camp where these kids can get to play. They'll get to experience the outdoors, canoeing and horseback riding and all the fun things the kids get to do at summer camp. And they're also going to learn about the gospel. They're going to hear about the word. And they're going to learn what God's love and redemption is all about. Right now, we're only at 39 kids. We've got a long way to go. I was really hoping we could get maybe closer to 100 by the end of the week. We can do it. Hey, again, I'm positive. I'm optimistic. I'm thinking good things are going to happen. And maybe this is going to be a good harbinger of things to come. Please go to MikeOnline.com, click on the Angel Tree banner, and support this beautiful ministry, the Angel Tree Summer Camp campaign. Here's Pennsylvania. Mike, watch the movie Midnight Express. Some things hurt more than hair transplants. Here's Jamie from California. Don't bother going to Turkey, Mike. You have a face made for radio. That's funny. That's good. Thank you. Thank you for your support. San Antonio, toupee for men? Nothing wrong with bald men. I worry about sunburn or skin cancer. Wear a hat. Now, don't get me started on that. Don't even get me started on that cream that Dr. Demento wants to give me, where I'm going to have blisters erupting and all kinds of other crap going on in my life. All right, I maintain that this is going to be a good year for us. Things are going to turn around. A lot of good. By the way, last night in the elections that were held in the Midwest, for all the gloom and doom for the Republicans and for Trump right now, in West Virginia and Nebraska, Trump endorsed candidates went 9-0. All 9 Trump-endorsed Republicans won last night in West Virginia and Nebraska. Pete Ricketts, Jim Pillen, Mike Hilgers, Adrian Smith, Brinker Harding, Mike Flood, Shelley Moore Capito, Riley Moore, Carol Miller, every one of them Trump-endorsed candidates, every one of them won. I'm telling you, this war in Iran is going to come to an end. Prices are going to drastically plummet, and we're going to win in November. Mark in Ann Arbor, Michigan, does not agree, I'm told. Hello, Mark.
2: Hey, Mike. There was no reason for us to get into this war in Iran in the first place. And it just seems as if we were being pushed into this war for reasons that were not beneficial to the American economy and the American citizen. I just think this has a lot of drastic consequences for the Republican Party. And good. I think it shows that we need to focus on America and not focus on meddling in other countries. Were there WMDs in Iraq? There weren't. And I think going off of pushing for war in Iran over and over and over again, it's crippled our economy. It's made us look like a joke on the international stage. We're not respected by anyone. And I think, you know, saying, oh, everything's going to get miraculously better after the fact is, I think it's a little delusional, if I'm being honest with you.
1: Yeah, I mean, I get a real kick out of, and I don't mean this to be mean-spirited, but I love when people like you get proven wrong by Trump over and over. Now wait a minute. Don't interrupt me. I didn't interrupt you. I didn't interrupt one thing you said. You listed a bunch of falsehoods, and I'm going to go through them in just a moment, but I didn't interrupt you at all. So take your time. I'm not going to hang up on you. I get it. You're a cranky Trump hater, and you want Trump to fail, and you're rooting against America. And I get we get it. But I'm going to give you.
2: Where does that come from?
1: You interrupted me again. I'm going to respond to all the crap you just spewed, and then I'm going to let you respond. But don't interrupt me, okay? Because we get it. We know where you're coming from when you said good. That the economy's failing and we shouldn't have done the good, you said. So you did say good. Of course you did. What do you mean by good?
2: The Republican Party is not going to win the midterms.
1: Yeah, good. Well, there you go. That's what I'm saying. You said good. So we get it. You're rooting against the Republicans. You're rooting against the majority of Americans, and you're rooting against the country. And we get it. So let me just take a moment. That's exactly what you said. Let me just respond to all the crap you just spewed, which is garbage. First of all, you know full well that Iran was very close to being able to produce a nuclear weapon. Or maybe you don't. Maybe you think that's a lie. In fact, let me give you a chance to respond to that. Do you not believe all of the intelligence, even coming from the likes of the Washington Post, the New York Times, that confirmed that Iran was weeks away from being able to produce a nuke? Do you think they're all lying, Mark?
2: It's been weeks away since 1995. I got you.
1: Okay, fair enough. Okay, so you don't believe it. Okay, that's fair.
2: Trump ripped up the Iran agreement that had international observers go into all of the sites mentioned.
1: Yeah, that Iranian agreement with the pallets of cash that Obama shipped over to Iran so that they could kill Americans, use that money to fund terrorists, to kill Americans.
2: Why were the pallets of cash shipped over?
1: Well, what did they do with the pallets of cash that was shipped over there, Mark? What did they do with that money? What did they do with that money? You know, the truth is, I got to interrupt you because it's my show and I'm tired of you. This is a country that is going to succeed despite the people like you who want the country to fail. Number one, our economy is not in shambles or whatever garbage word you used. People are absolutely struggling with affordability, but it's going to get dramatically better. And you know what's going to be great? Is just picturing the look on your face when once again Trump can wipe the smirk off the faces of people who are literally hoping America fails. You don't want America to succeed. You want Trump to fail, and you don't care if the country goes down with it. Sorry, you're going to lose, and I feel good about that. Nice to chat with you, Mark. 14 before the hour. Welcome in to a Wednesday episode of The Mike Gallagher Show, your happy warrior. Oh,

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1: Mike Gallagher.
2: You know the really maddening part of a caller like this, Mark from Michigan? You know what really just frosts me? Hillary Clinton, as we've played for you repeatedly, promised over and over again that if she's elected president, you know what the first thing she'd do? She'd attack Iran. She'd bomb Iran. All the Democrats that Mark loves, Obama, Hillary, they all said they'd go prevent Iran from being able to fulfill their ambitions of being able to nuke Israel or their any of their opponents. And I guarantee you, these dummies who are actually now cheering for Iran over Trump's America, I guarantee you they didn't say a peep when Hillary said, yep, I'm going to go bomb Iran. She said it was the first thing she'd do if elected president. We got to hold Iran accountable. We got to make sure they can't get their hands on a nuke. I will bomb Iran. I guarantee you, Mark said, way to go, Hillary. All they're driven by is their hatred, their blind rage for Donald Trump. That's all that drives them. They don't think about the country. They don't care. They don't care about affordability. You think they're using it as a political talking point because it's all they got. Trump continues to succeed. I guarantee you they're freaking out over Trump's visit to China. And that's a huge, huge deal. Trump's got kind of a grand plan with China. We're going to see how this all plays out. But at the end of the day, all of the successes that Donald Trump has on behalf of the American people drive people like Mark mad. They go crazy because they don't know how to stop this guy. That's why they try to kill him. They figure if we shoot him, that'll stop this thing. And, I mean, which of course is sick and twisted and evil. But it's what they're left, it's what they're reduced to. We're seeing them now come full transparency. They're power-hungry thugs. Look at the Democrats in Virginia. Actually considering at one point lowering the mandatory retirement age of all of the Supreme Court justices in the state of Virginia, the Commonwealth, because they didn't agree with the ruling that the entire gerrymandering scheme was unconstitutional. Oh, okay, well, let's lower the retirement age to, like, you know, 39. That'll do it. We'll get a bunch of AOC and Zohran Mamdani types on the Virginia Supreme Court, and we'll show them. I mean, they actually, it was like, what was the age, Tracy? Was it 54? 54. Let's make the, and they were seriously considering that. Because they're unserious people. Caller Mark, not a serious guy. And it's the dishonesty of it all. Look, you can disagree with me all day long, and I welcome your disagreement. Don't make crap up. Don't talk about our economy is in shambles, or whatever word he used. Crippled. Yeah, our economy. What do you mean our economy is crippled? Look at your 401k, dummy, if you got one. Our economy isn't crippled, but that's the narrative. 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I'm so glad to be in South Carolina because, man, it is blowing up here with the redistricting wars. Nobody knows South Carolina politics better than our go-to guest host and the executive director of our foundation, the one and only Joey Hudson. I'm going to talk to Joey here in the upstate and find out what the latest is because it may not be over yet. Stick around. More of the Mike Gallagher Show from South Carolina coming up. There's a moment nobody talks about with weight loss. 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

0: from ABC News. I'm Dave Packer. The historic summit between President Trump and China's President Xi began in Beijing with an exchange of greetings between the two leaders.
1: It's an honor to be with you. It's an honor to be your friend. And the relationship between China and the USA is going to be better than ever before.
0: President Xi telling the U.S. president that he believes the common interests between China and the United States outweigh their differences. The successes of each country is an opportunity for the other, and the stability of China-U.S. relations is a boon to the world. Just as President Trump was preparing to meet with Chinese President Xi in Beijing, Russia launched a massive aerial attack on Ukraine. ABC's Patrick Reivel.
2: Almost 1,000 drones launched throughout the day all across the country and causing significant damage in some areas. At least 6 people have been killed. Ukraine saying it managed to shoot down about 700 of those drones, which is obviously a huge number, but still a significant amount getting through and able to cause damage.
0: The bombardment follows a 3-day ceasefire over the weekend that President Trump urged Ukraine to accept. The total number of hantavirus cases tied to a Dutch cruise ship has risen to 11. The cases include at least 2 confirmed to have died from the virus and 1 suspected death. ABC's Victor Oquendo.
3: We are now hearing from the first American to test positive, who's now isolated in a biocontainment unit at the University of Nebraska Medical Center. Dr. Stephen Kornfeld telling CNN about the precautions the medical team takes as they monitor him.
4: They're in full hazmat gear proper protective gear, and I just see a pair of eyes.
3: The oncologist from Oregon jumped in to help passengers when the ship's doctor got sick. Kornfeld among 16 Americans being evaluated in Nebraska.
0: The new chairman of the Federal Reserve has been confirmed by the Senate, the vote 54 to 45. Kevin Warsh will replace Jerome Powell, whose term as chair is expiring. You're listening to ABC News.
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0: Airport ground vehicles getting an upgrade. ABC's Michelle Franzen.
7: The FAA says it's spending $16 million to equip all of its ground vehicles at airports with GPS transponders so controllers will be able to see and track those vehicles. It comes in the wake of the collision at LaGuardia Airport in March. A fire truck that did not have a transponder collided with an Air Canada regional jet, killing 2 pilots and injuring dozens of passengers along with the crew in that fire truck.
0: In the Philippines, a senator wanted an international criminal charges to be hiding out in the Senate, leading to gunfire inside the building Wednesday. ABC's Britt Clendett has more.
8: Gunfire, screaming and chaos in the Philippine Senate. Multiple shots ringing out at around 7:30 p.m. Journalists who were broadcasting live pushed back by security, then running for their lives. Senators hiding. No one was hurt. The military personnel trying to enter the building where Senator Ronald Bato de la Rosa had taken refuge since Monday when the International Criminal Court issued an arrest warrant on charges of crimes against humanity.
0: A new labor deal has been reached for more than 30,000 flight attendants with United Airlines, bringing a new pay bump as well as the long-sought compensation for crew who work during boarding, a previously unpaid task. A UN official proclaiming the 5-year deal will immediately change lives and sets a new benchmark for the industry. Dave Packer, ABC News.
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1: From the wild world of D.C. politics to America's culture clash, brace yourself for the reality check you've been waiting for. 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
2: South Carolina is stronger when we have a vibrant Democratic Party. Guess who said that? Let me repeat the quote. South Carolina is stronger when we have a vibrant Democratic Party. That would be the Republican majority leader of the South Carolina Senate. Wow. What's happening here in South Carolina, making all kinds of national news, the country is watching to see if South Carolina is going to do the right thing and finish the redistricting that could gain Republicans an additional seat in the House. Here's the headline in the New York Post. Five South Carolina Republican lawmakers defy President Trump and vote with the Democrats to tank redistricting. South Carolina is stronger when we have a vibrant Democratic Party. Shane Massey, the South Carolina Senate Majority Leader, Republican. A lot of great things are happening around the world. Look, this presidential visit to China is astounding. Air Force One has landed in Beijing with over 12 CEOs for companies like Tesla, Apple, BlackRock, Boeing. I mean, it's the largest corporate delegation ever to accompany a sitting U.S. president. And it has just touched down in China. And it has been confirmed that there are many other undisclosed CEOs on the plane. Trump is angling for what has been described as a sort of a grand bargain between the United States and China, something that could dramatically improve our economy. Good things are happening in this country. I'm telling you that things are going to get so good in the next 6 months that you will once again be forced to say, he did it again. I mean, how many times have we sat back and watched Trump snatch victory from the jaws of defeat? How many times have we seen this president turn things around when the whole world said he couldn't do it and it isn't going to happen? You wait and see. But Republicans better learn how to fight, and they sure don't know how to fight here in South Carolina. At least five Republicans in the South Carolina State Senate. It is a disgrace that these Republicans don't want to play to win. Can you imagine a Republican elected official in the state of South Carolina knowing all that we know about how the Democrats are in 2026? We know exactly what this party has become: a party of violence, a party of chaos, frankly, a party of lunacy. And this guy stands up there and says South Carolina is stronger when we have a vibrant Democratic Party. Vibrant. Well, yeah, that's one way to put it. As they're knocking people down the steps and hitting people over the head and shooting people in the neck and trying to assassinate the president. Vibrant's one way to put it. I am fired up today. And largely in a good way. Because we got a lot of good things happening. But here in South Carolina, where does this redistricting go now? Because there's all kinds of reporting suggesting that it's not over yet. Well, we turn to somebody who knows South Carolina like the back of his hand. He's a native South Carolinian. He's our go-to guest host. And, of course, my dear friend and business partner and executive director of Gallagher's Heroes, the Fallen Officer Fund, which benefits the families of law enforcement, the one and only Joey D. Hudson. One of these days I'm going to embarrass you and tell everybody what the D stands for.
3: Hey, go ahead.
2: Dawson, right? Joey Dawson Hudson?
3: Dawson. Dawson. Yeah. I'm the fourth generation to have Dawson as my middle name. So,
2: in case anybody had any doubt that you were from like the Bronx or Queens, because there ain't nobody in New York named Joey Dawson Hudson. That's a Southern name. Joey, bring us up to date on the redistricting.
3: It is. Yes.
2: Yep. Look, there's a battle royale going on here. It's a mess. There's reporting that Governor McMaster should be calling a special session, calling them back into session. Somebody's reporting that he might be asking President Trump to endorse his lieutenant governor, Pamela Evett. If Trump gives that coveted endorsement, maybe McMaster brings them back into special session. But meanwhile, I mean, Joey, you and I have been friends for a long time. I don't know that I've ever heard a Republican stand up and publicly say something as stupid as South Carolina is stronger when we have a vibrant Democratic Party. I mean, you want to talk about showing that you don't have the will to win, that's it.
3: Well, and Mike, I have to say, it's the first time this legislative session that I can recall that the Senate Majority Leader, as you mentioned, Shane Massey, and the Democrat Minority Leader, Brad Hutto, agreed on something, because they both were quoted yesterday as agreeing that it's better for South Carolina to delay this and not to redraw the districts. Of course, they both have a bit of defiance to Washington. Let me read a little further statement here from the Majority Leader. He said, "The states are sovereign, independent creatures. I've got too much Southern in my blood. I've got too much resistance in my heritage." Now, you know, South Carolinians, we do have a streak of independence. So if you remember your high school history class. So, you know, I think there's a bit of, we don't want Washington telling us what to do here.
2: But, you know, but we've got to win in November, and South Carolina can't be immune to that. South Carolina is not on an island. I don't care how independent some of the Republicans are here. I think that a lot of the country is saying, this isn't independence. These are rhinos who are defying President Trump pretty openly. Why would these, and there were five senators in the Senate yesterday, right, who voted against the redistricting efforts, and they voted, as the New York Post puts it, with the Democrats. Joey, why would they bring this world of hurt on themselves? Why would they do this?
3: Well, it took a two-thirds majority to pass this resolution, which is basically a sign-and-die resolution that says that once the session ends tomorrow, they could continue to discuss this particular topic. And so it's going to take at least four of the Republicans to defy this, and as you just said, there were five who ultimately decided that they would not support this. You know, you and I talked about this over the weekend, and I predicted that this could possibly happen. I'm not so sure that the caucus didn't get together and they all sat around and decided, okay, who's going to oppose this so that we don't have to move forward with this? Because a lot of Republicans that you and I talked to, even Monday night at an event here, were saying this is not the best situation for us to be rushed into this. You got to keep in mind, we have 6,800 absentee ballots that have already been mailed. Hundreds of those already returned. Our military ballots already sent out. Some of those already returned. Everyone agrees that it's not an ideal situation to try to force this and make it happen. Our primary is June the 9th. But nobody wants to say that. Nobody wants to defy the president. So I'm not so sure they didn't sit around the room. All right, who is the less vulnerable in 2 years? Now, our state senators, none of them are up for election this year. They serve four-year terms. They're next up in 2 years. I think they sat around and decided, okay, who can take the heat so that we don't have to go through this?
2: Well, you said it's not an ideal situation. You know what's not an ideal situation? Yeah. Losing the midterms in November and having the Democrats destroy this country by impeaching Trump on a daily basis and putting this nation through hell. And I hope it doesn't come down to a margin of error that South Carolina contributed to. I mean, people are mad, Joey, and you know it. People around the country are fired up.
3: Yeah.
2: And they're fired up here in South Carolina. Pamela Evett is saying this is, you know, kind of outrageous. Nancy Mace, all of them. Ralph Norman, they're all standing up and say, look, we got to get this done. We're visiting with Joey Hudson, talking about these five South Carolina Republican lawmakers who are defying President Trump, who said, by the way, President Trump, trying to encourage them, he wrote this week, be bold and courageous, South Carolina Republicans. just like the Republicans of the great state of Tennessee were last week. You know, get it done. Let me ask you about the relationship between Governor McMaster, because as I understand it,
3: yes,
2: he could call them back into session, right? There is a way, there is a path that this thing is not dead in the water. Can you walk us through that and also explain the relationship that Governor Henry McMaster has with President Trump?
3: Well, Henry McMaster was the first statewide elected position to endorse Donald Trump many years ago. He was at that point our lieutenant governor, and he endorsed the president. And so they have been very close since then. President Trump then appointed Nikki Haley to UN ambassador, which opened up the governor's mansion for Henry McMaster, the lieutenant governor, to succeed her. He's our longest serving governor. He served the rest of her 2-year term, and he's been reelected twice now. They're very close. They talk frequently. The story is, though, that he's hesitant to recall the legislature in a special session, because you have to keep in mind, he can call them back, but it doesn't mean that they have to necessarily just deal with redistricting. Once he calls them back, everything's open for discussion. They could come back in, and they could end up talking about anything they want to and not even consider redistricting. I don't think they would, but that is his hesitancy in calling them back in the session. He doesn't want a session that could last for weeks and weeks when things are supposed to be wrapping up this Thursday.
2: Well, he's got to lose that hesitancy, and I hope he does the right thing and steps up, because South Carolina needs a leader right now to fill the void of these five feckless Republicans who are defying President Trump. Joey Hudson, of course, host of Carolina Sunrise, 5 a.m., early morning riser on 98.9 WORD, of course, host of Just the Truth podcast as well, wherever you get your podcasts. Joey, before I let you go, can we share with everybody how we spent yesterday in Woodruff, South Carolina? There's a guy named Pat Hartness who is just he's a South Carolina institution. He's a gem. He had a Pepsi bottling company, and then, you know, he's a very successful businessman. Tell everybody where we were yesterday, because I saw that visit to the airstrip that Pat Hartness has created in Woodruff, one of the most beautiful parcels of land I've ever seen. And Joey, thousands of model airplane enthusiasts. And when I say model airplane, Joey, I'm not talking about something you get down at the Walgreens here for $9.95. These things, some of them were worth $100,000 each.
3: Yeah, this is one of the best RC radio airstrips in the country, if not in the world. And Pat Hartness, as you mentioned, very successful business person. His family owned the Pepsi bottling company. But, you know, interesting, and he told you the story yesterday, they kept breaking their bottles. And so he and his dad came up with a better system of bottling, and they ended up with a company that sold other Pepsi bottlers this new and improved way of bottling that ended up becoming an international company. But he loved aircraft. He loved flying. And so he built this. It's called Triple Air, Triple Tree Air. And they have all of these events throughout the year. And as you saw, he said there'll be 40,000 people come through there this weekend.
2: 14 events over the year. I mean, every year it feels like it's just an incredible, incredible experience. And Joe, I think we lost your signal there, but thanks for checking in with us. And thanks to Pat Hartness. I want to just thank, first of all, he's got this Hotel Hartness that was on his family property. And it's my home away from home every time I visit the upstate. It's one of the most beautiful properties, a great hotel, one of the highest rated hotels and resorts in the country, not just here in South Carolina, and everybody can stay there as well, hotelhartness.com. But Pat's hospitality, and it was so fun driving around on a golf cart with him yesterday with these thousands of model plane and these remote controlled planes, And he's like the mayor of this whole place. And hey, Pat, and they love him. The whole mission is dedicated to a dear friend of his who was killed in a plane crash many years ago. It was just a tremendous experience, and Joey and I were very grateful to be able to head to Woodruff to that Triple Tree, beautiful, beautiful remote airstrip. I think it's one of the largest grass airstrips in America. So just a great time, and many, many thanks to Pat and everybody for making us feel so welcome. And it was actually kind of neat. And when Pat would introduce us to people, it was the craziest thing. Every single person down there listens to 98.9 WORD, the voice of the Carolinas. They're like, we listen to you guys. Yeah, we love you. So we loved it. It was a great experience. So thanks to Pat and everybody for making us feel so welcome. All right, let's settle in here. 800-655-

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0: Gallagher.
1: Can I give you a theory about what's happening here in South Carolina? And it's not going to be very popular. Maybe I'm wrong. You know what I think is really going on? The unspoken truth. You know, if they get rid of this other congressional district that would take care of the Democrats, you know who the Democrat is? It's James Clyburn. He could very well lose his seat. And I think these gutless Republicans are afraid of being called a racist because, you know, St. Jim Clyburn

0: would be displaced. I think that's what this is about. Because the rest of it doesn't make any sense. And I hope that doesn't impact Henry McMaster's thinking either. The governor needs to call a special session. And remember, the way this works with the special session, if Governor McMaster's calls this special session, then they only need a simple majority to get the redistricting done instead of the two-thirds majority. So the bottom line is, Governor Henry McMaster could get this done. And there is reporting, some say credible reporting, that McMaster is now lobbying the White House to get President Trump to formally endorse his lieutenant governor, Pamela Evatt. And if Trump will endorse her, I mean, you talk about a chess game going on here. You talk about backroom dealing here. But as the reporting goes, if Trump will endorse Pamela Evatt, well, then McMaster will call the special session. They'll get the simple majority to pass it, and the redistricting gets done. So they're all playing games here. And you know what they're not wanting to do, it seems? Win. Defeat the Democrats in November. That's what we've got to do. 800-655-MIKE.
1: Mike Gallagher.
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0: I swear, when I saw that quote from the South Carolina Senate Majority Leader, Shane Massey, South Carolina is stronger when we have a vibrant Democratic Party. And, of course, the Democrats are eating that up. Oh, they think, oh, he's a hero. Oh, he's a truth teller. Now they love him. Ordinarily, they'd call him a fascist and a, you know, totalitarian and all. Now he's a hero because he led this cabal, this gang of five, to block the redistricting. He also has acknowledged that he will likely face a lot of political payback for his position. Here's what he said. This is a quote, according to FoxNews.com. Massey said, "There are likely consequences for me personally taking the position that I am right now. I'm comfortable with that. I may not like it, but I'm comfortable with it. My conscience is clear on this one." You see, this is exactly why we lose, because we have gutless Republicans who don't know how to win. This is a slam dunk. This should have been done already. And yet, they want to play all of these games and make all of these excuses. I'm telling you, it's deeper than that. It's Clyburn. It's the Jim Clyburn factor. They're terrified of having the national news media call them racist. Because Jim Clyburn, who's been in office for about 100 years, who isn't going anywhere, Jim Clyburn is going to sit around and they're going to say, oh, you know what? How about not standing up to James Clyburn? Powerful, omnipotent kingmaker. You remember, Joe Biden was president probably because of Clyburn. Biden's campaign was dead in the water until Clyburn revived it here in South Carolina. So you wait and see. By the way, there's more South Carolina news going on. Hey, Eric, can you give me a breaking news here? Because this is a biggie. And for somebody like me who's a big true crime buff, and you know me, I'm watching all that Forensic Files stuff and everything, and the Murdoch story, the Alec Murdoch story in South Carolina, guy that was convicted of brutally murdering his wife Maggie and their son. It was a horrific, horrific crime. Terrible story. This guy had all kinds of drug problems. Well, check this out.
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0: The South Carolina Supreme Court has overturned Alex Murdaugh's murder convictions and has ordered a new trial in the 2021 killing of his wife and son. Wow, this is a big, big development in that case. And maybe you find all kinds of pop culture references to this now because Netflix has done all the documentaries and even dramatized versions of that horrible crime. I mean, he was a powerful, powerful lawyer in the Lowcountry. And of course, comes from a whole family of lawyers. And his wife and son brutally shot dead on their property in the Lowcountry. And now the South Carolina Supreme Court evidently believes that there's reason that his convictions should be overturned. So we're going to go through the Alex Murdaugh chapter all over again. We're in mid-May. It's grilling time. You want a little tip here? In fact, the other night, Joey and Peg grilling outside with the My Grilly. I mean, when I first heard about My Grilly, I thought, I don't know if this is going to make my problems any better. I like corn on the cob, but I can never cook corn on the cob the right way. Well, now my corn on the cob, thanks to My Grilly, is perfect. What is My Grilly? It's a stainless steel grilling basket. It's like a basket. You'll see it. It's like a cylinder shape. If you're watching now on Salem News Channel, you're seeing Matt demonstrate it on the grill. 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Here's Don, South Carolina, in the upstate, I believe, 800-655-MIKE. Hey, Don, what do you make of what's going on here with this redistricting battle going on?
12: Well, first of all, Mike, thank you for what you and Joey Hudson do and all the lineup there at WORD.
0: Thank you.
12: Long-time listener.
0: Thank you, sir.
12: First-time caller. But I had to reach out today because I am, you know, I live in McCormick. And by the way, I'm from Woodruff, South Carolina, originally.
0: Yes, sir.
12: But I've been a Shane Massey fan for a few years now. But I'm telling you, he's lost his mind. And and he has lost my vote. Anybody, when you hear him speak, he's all conservative. He's for the Republican Party. He's back in, you know, truth and justice and law and order, and him pull something like this, him and McMaster to pull something like this with the Supreme Court has ruled, and that's the law of the land. And he's an attorney. He knows this. I am so
0: Don, what's happening? Why are they? Why is he doing this?
12: I think you're right. I think it's the Democrats, and Clyburn has a foothold in South Carolina, and they think they can influence, just like Clyburn did with Biden. And, right. And that perceived power that the Democrats have over these rhinos is making them, you know.
0: Well, like you said, Don, losing their mind. You're right, losing their mind, Don. Yeah. Hey, great to hear from you, sir, and I appreciate your kind words. They are losing their minds, but more than that, and what's really depressing, they don't have the will to win. It's like business as usual for these Republicans. Let's just play footsie with the Democrats. Oh, we need a vibrant Democratic Party. Oh yeah, yeah. You're not recognizing what today's Democrat Party has become. You want this country to be destroyed by vibrant Democrats, Shane Massey? Give me a break. Look at these text messages I'm getting here from, looks like Chicago, the My Grilly. Look at the pictures. They're sending me pictures of veggies, and looks like red peppers in there and corn. Ha-ha! Way to go, Chicago. Glad you got a My Grilly, too. More coming up 18 minutes before the hour. Stick around.

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1: Here you come again. Wow, here we go again. Another Alex Murdaugh murder trial. This story here in South Carolina is wild. The South Carolina Supreme Court has overturned Alex Murdaugh's double murder conviction, ruling he didn't receive a fair trial. It all apparently stems from a woman named Rebecca Hill, who was the Colleton County Clerk of Courts. She apparently told jurors all kinds of inappropriate things. The court called her conduct breathtaking and disgraceful, said it was unprecedented in South Carolina. And they said that her role as an officer of the court made her comments especially damaging. So again, if you're just joining us, the South Carolina Supreme Court has thrown out the Alex Murdaugh murder convictions. What happens to a murder suspect like this when they throw out a conviction? Does he get out? Do they release him? What if he gets to go home? If you've got a murder conviction thrown out, I don't know. It's a wild story. Portions of our show are brought to you by and sponsored by Americans for Prosperity, because we really believe in the need for Americans to get off the sidelines, to get engaged. We got to work. We got to fight for this country. She's worth it. And AFP has they're celebrating the 250th anniversary of America with their One Small Step campaign. We thought we would bring in John Vick, who's the executive director of Concerned Veterans for America, which is the sister organization for Americans for Prosperity. John, it's great to see you. Welcome to the Mike Gallagher Show on a very busy breaking news day. How are you, sir?
2: Good, Mike. How are you?
1: I'm great, and I'm excited to talk about what you guys are up to, because Concerned Veterans of America is taking this moment with America's 250th birthday to reconnect Americans to the principles of service and sacrifice that make this country so great. How do you do that with all the drama going on and all of the back and forth and the screaming and the noise? Is it difficult to stay focused on to stay true to your mission with all the polarization that's happening right now in America?
2: Yeah, well, I actually love it when people accidentally introduce me as our organization as Concerned Veterans of America. It's Concerned Veterans for America, because we're not just focused on veterans, right? We're veterans that fight for things that matter to all Americans. And I'll say, look, I mean, the way to approach it is persistently. CVA, Concerned Veterans for America, we're not a rage bait machine, even though we're always in the fight, right? We fight for American principles, and we understand that there's literally nothing wrong with America that cannot be solved by what is right with America. And I think it's about reminding people that we all share the same incredible gift, which is that we're American citizens, right? That gift was not free, and our inalienable rights have to be defended by every generation. And that is something that veterans uniquely understand. So we're in the business of growing the team, so to speak, around reminding people that you possess the single greatest gift in the world, and you can be a part of preserving.
1: And that's what I love about not only AFP's message, but of course Concerned Veterans for America's message as well, that we have the ability, we can get this, we can move mountains. We have the power at our fingertips. Now, you served, of course, in the Marine Corps and the Navy, and you were deployed to Iraq. Memorial Day is just around the corner. How does Memorial Day change for somebody like you? It's got to hit hard, because you put your life on the line like so many brave men and women have done over the years. I think Memorial Day has to be very, very special for a guy like you.
2: More special as I get older, for sure. More and more. So, of course, Memorial Day commemorates those that have made the ultimate sacrifice, meaning that they died in defense of our nation. And that death, of course, is catastrophic. I mean, everybody from the time since you're a kid understands that. But I think the truly sobering loss you come to understand as you get older is the loss of potential. I mean, I saw a lot of violence, not just in Iraq, but also Africa. But I eventually came home, right? I got married, started a family. I took my son to his Little League game 2 weeks ago. I took my mom to lunch for Mother's Day last weekend. Memorial Day does not just honor a death. It honors the unfathomable sacrifice of someone's entire future and the countless moments, the contributions that service member is never going to get to make. I definitely did not think of it like that in my 20s. It certainly reframes the cost of war. in the decision to go to war. It's also why Concerned Veterans for America reminds people that Congress needs to find its courage and be a part of the decision to go to war and debate it and vote on it, because that sacrifice should never be made lightly, and Americans deserve to be a part of that choice via their member of Congress.
1: You know, I don't want to put you on the spot, but and I certainly don't want to turn this into a political conversation, but I have to say that it's so discouraging to me to watch everyday Americans seemingly turn against America and root against America and root for some of our adversaries, it seems, to succeed, all because maybe they don't like the political structure or the elected officials that are in Washington right now. And I just wish we could get back to that. I think often about living in New York City on 9/11. I was in the Empire State Building the morning that the terrorists struck. And I'll never forget the way we felt unified the weeks and months afterwards. You know, it just feels like almost like 10 lifetimes ago, John, where that spirit of unity and togetherness and camaraderie, it seemed like a long time ago, didn't it?
2: Yeah. No, I was in high school. I couldn't even vote right at the time that we went to war in places that I ended up going to as an adult. And it's so crazy to me to think about how when I left Iraq, there were kids that were not even born yet that ended up serving in that war as well. And I think it's largely because people feel so disconnected from the process, from, you know, obviously only a small percentage of Americans serve in the military. I feel like a lot of Americans feel disconnected from not just their government, but those things that unite us. And so it's, you know, we do a lot of stuff at CVA, but one of the things I'm most proud of and most passionate about is reminding people what we have to fight for, right, and why we should be united.
1: John, I am honored to get to spend a few minutes with you, especially on practically the eve of Memorial Day. 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I'm also, let me just share with you, I'm a little discouraged. I mean, we're optimistic. We've got to be positive. We have to be prayerful. And I really, really want to remind you about the way you can do God's work right here, right now. It's the Angel Tree Prison Fellowship Springtime Campaign, where you could sponsor a child who is the son or daughter of a prisoner and send them to a summer camp for a week. Look, your donation is the key to making these blessings happen for these boys and girls who, through no fault of their own, are often bullied or singled out because they have a mom or dad behind bars. And look, every year that we come to you, you always deliver. And I've got to admit, we're off to a little bit of a slow start, and I'm worried. I need you. $200, a tax-deductible donation of $200 will sponsor a child for an entire week. And not only will that child get to enjoy summer camp, get out of maybe a bad neighborhood, they'll also be exposed to the gospel. They'll also have a chance, perhaps, to accept Christ as their Savior. You could change and save their lives for eternity. Let's do some good today, and I really need you. We got 40 kids sponsored right now, which isn't bad, but man, we've got a long way to go. We got to get to 650 in the next few weeks. Please step up and go to MikeOnline.com. 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Whatever you can afford, $25, $50, $100, send the child of an American prisoner to a Christ-centered summer camp for a week. And let's do some good today. Let's do God's work. You'll feel good. 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I promise. 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Coming up, more on this breaking story, the Supreme Court of South Carolina overturning the murder convictions of Alec Murdaugh. also Alex Murdaugh, also John Cornyn, the Texas senator, the U.S. senator from Texas running for re-election, says he wants to name a highway for President Trump. Wow. Desperation much? That and more coming up. So many people living with everyday pain think they're just stuck with it. 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Doesn't have to be that way. 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
4: From ABC News, I'm Chuck Severson. President Trump in China, welcomed by the cheers of children, the Great Hall of the People in Beijing, and thanking his host, Chinese President Xi Jinping.
5: We're going to have a fantastic future together. Such respect for China, the job you've done. You're a great leader. I say it to everybody. You're a great leader.
4: The two sitting down for a meeting. ABC's Selena Wang is there and says China has some specific goals.
6: They want to keep America off of its back so that they can fortify themselves, become stronger. And what that means is a longer tariff truce. They do not want another tit-for-tat trade war. They want an easing of restrictions on high technology exports, as well as easier access to investments in the U.S.
4: President Trump looking to lock in trade deals. President Xi warning that America's stance on Taiwan could cause, quote, conflicts. The British military this morning says a ship anchored just off the coast of the United Arab Emirates has been seized and is sailing toward Iranian waters. No word on who took the ship. In Ukraine, fierce aerial attacks by Russia lasting for hours upon hours. ABC's Patrick Reval.
7: Ukraine saying it managed to shoot down about 700 of those drones, which is obviously a huge number, but still a significant amount getting through and able to cause damage. And I think what this attack does is it underlines quite how meaningless this ceasefire was that was called last weekend, this three-day ceasefire that President Trump pushed Ukraine to accept and that Vladimir Putin had been demanding take place.
4: Health officials across the country keeping an eye on 36 Americans connected to the hantavirus outbreak. Dr. David Fitter at the CDC.
8: Our role now is to continue our conversations with each passenger about their potential exposure and work with partners to ensure appropriate monitoring.
4: Listening to ABC News.
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4: South Carolina prosecutors promising to retry Alex Murdaugh after his conviction for murdering his wife and son was thrown out. ABC's Peter Harlambous says it came down to the actions of the court clerk.
11: This was the person, if we rewind to this trial, was the person who actually read the verdict, the person who was in charge of the jury for the entire trial. And behind the scenes, we learned after the fact, she was talking to some of the jurors, she was kind of giving them instructions, and she was working on a book about, quote, behind the doors of justice, the Murdaugh murders.
4: The next time the Fed meets, there'll be a new chair in charge. The Senate has approved the nomination of Kevin Warsh, President Trump's nominee to head the Federal Reserve. We're learning more about the rescue of 11 people who ended up in the Atlantic after their small plane ran into trouble and had to put down on the water earlier this week.
12: We're now learning that rescue chopper found the victims just minutes before they would run out of fuel and turn back for home. The plane bound for Grand Bahama International Airport taking off Tuesday morning. Shortly after takeoff, the pilot experiencing engine failure, declaring an in-flight emergency, losing all communications with air traffic controllers. Around 11 a.m., a transmitter on board alerting the Coast Guard of a distress situation.
4: ABC's Matt Rivers. A long wait for the Trump phone may soon be over. Trump Mobile now says the gold phones, which were first supposed to be delivered last year but then delayed over and over, will start shipping out this week. Chuck Sievertson, ABC News.
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0: From the wild world of DC politics to America's culture clash, brace yourself for the reality check you've been waiting for. The one and only Mike Gallagher.
1: Well, there are some happy, spineless Republicans in South Carolina right now because now Governor Tate Reeves of Mississippi has joined the Gutless Club. The governor of Mississippi is canceling the special session that was set to begin next Wednesday after a federal appeals court vacated an order requiring the state to redraw its Supreme Court map. Governor Reeves added he expects them to redraw congressional lines in 2027. Oh, great. I'm telling you what, nothing makes me crazier than these Republicans who don't have the will, don't have the intestinal fortitude to fight. Democrats know how to fight. Benny Thompson is really happy right now in Mississippi. Oh, he is excited. James Clyburn here in South Carolina, very happy. And in the state of Texas, seems to be a battle between an establishment Republican who wants to be reelected, John Cornyn, and his challenger, Ken Paxton. Now, when I first saw the story about John Cornyn, I said to myself, there's no way he would have done this. There is just no way that he could be this desperate. Senator John Cornyn, who is seeking President Trump's endorsement in the U.S. Senate runoff in Texas, has introduced a bill to name a highway after President Trump. Cornyn announced on X, "I'm proud to introduce legislation to rename U.S. Highway 287 as Interstate 47 in honor of our 47th president." I'm reading this, I'm thinking, there's no way that anybody could demonstrate that kind of desperation. There's no way. That's impossible. That's absolutely impossible. What's truly remarkable to me is whether or not President Trump is going to endorse one or the other. My friend Mark Davis, my co-host on the M&M Extra podcast, which is really gaining all kinds of momentum. A lot of people are discovering it for the first time. I hope you check it out. We go live on YouTube every weekday at noon Eastern, 11 Central Time. And then it's distributed on all the podcast platforms. Mark and I have visited for years on his morning show in Dallas. And now we're doing a podcast-only show every day called M&M Extra. And we're having the time of our lives. And he and I generally agree. He's convinced President Trump will not endorse either one of them. I got a funny feeling he will. As recently as Saturday, Trump told reporters, "We have a great Attorney General, Ken Paxton, and we have a great Senator, John Cornyn." But he has also said that he's going to endorse one or the other. He kind of has to, doesn't he? I mean, look, he doesn't have to do anything he doesn't want to do. And we all know he's not going to do anything he doesn't want to do. But ultimately, I think he's going to endorse Ken Paxton. I think President Trump... Now, here's the conventional thinking as well about Cornyn versus Paxton. And this is where I turn to my Texas audience to get a little insight and analysis. And I hope you will call me at 800-655-MIKE to give me the answer to this question. Can Ken Paxton beat this radical, far-left, extremist Democrat Tallarico? Because the argument is, Cornyn can beat Tallarico, but Paxton cannot. And I don't understand that thinking. That doesn't make any sense. And I asked Mark about that this morning, and Mark said, absolute garbage. Paxton can absolutely, either one of them should be able to beat James Tallarico. This is a guy, you look him up. You talk Looney Tunes positions, that's Tallarico. So let's talk for a moment about this John Cornyn Ken Paxton showdown. Number one, do you agree with me that President Trump is going to wind up endorsing one or the other? And I think it's going to be Paxton. I don't have any inside information on that. It's just a gut feeling I have. I got a lot of good gut feelings today. I've got a gut feeling that we're going to see a huge, huge shift in our economy. You wait and see what happens when the war in Iran ends and Trump's going to, I think, figure a way out of this ongoing conflict. And it's going to happen. Gas prices are going to plummet. The economy is going to turn around. Do you know what's happening right now in China? Air Force One has landed in Beijing with at least a dozen named CEOs aboard Air Force One. Tesla, Apple, BlackRock, NVIDIA, Boeing, Goldman Sachs. There has never been a corporate delegation ever to accompany a sitting U.S. president in China. Trump confirmed that there are many other undisclosed CEOs on the plane. Tomorrow, President Trump and Xi are going to sit down for formal talks. Here's what's on the table. That Xi will open China's markets to U.S. business directly, officially, on camera. And again, remember, 12 of the most powerful CEOs in the world will be in the room when it happens. And the outcome? A big grand bargain announced. I was reading some analysis on social media. Every CEO on that plane needs something specific from Beijing. Chip licenses, manufacturing access, supply chain agreements, financial market entry. If Xi says yes to even half of all of that, the trade war framework changes immediately, overnight. Now, if Xi shuts it down, the CEOs flew to China for nothing. And the markets will price that immediately. So watch this, 72 hours of history in the making. It's a pretty extraordinary week ahead. Watch it. And we're going to keep track of it here on the Mike Gallagher Show. As we always do, we welcome you in. 800-655-MIKE is our number in the Relief Factor studios. It's a busy Breaking News Wednesday. If you haven't heard the news out of South Carolina, the South Carolina Supreme Court has overturned the murder convictions of that disgraced lawyer, Alex Murdaugh, saying that the clerk of courts down there behaved horribly and tainted the jury pool or tainted the jury. It's a mess. He's going to get a new trial. So if you didn't get enough of the Alex Murdaugh murder trial before, well, get ready. You're going to get it all over again because they ordered a new trial. So a lot to cover here. I hope you join us. 800-655-MIKE, 800-655-6453. Can you tell me what you think of the news that John Cornyn is trying to name a highway after President Trump in what is believed to be a pretty desperate effort to get Trump to endorse him for re-election? 800-655-MIKE, 800-655-6453. Join us.

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2: There's not a day that goes by that I don't see a story on X or Facebook or Instagram or anywhere on social media that I think this can't be real. There's no way John Cornyn is trying to suck up to the President of the United States to get his endorsement by naming a highway after him. I thought there's just no way. He can't be that

0: Yes, we feel like we are friends. My son Ryan sees you at the airport. He's part of TSA. And anyway,
1: I feel like we know you.
0: And we just absolutely love your show and agree with you 99.9% of the time.
1: That's pretty good. That's a pretty good record.
0: Yes. Oh, it is. But anyway, I wanted to say I've been hoping that Trump endorses Ken Paxton. And I am absolutely so embarrassed for John Cornyn. For wanting to name. Oh,
1: can you,
0: I'm so
1: highway, I-40, Gina, I-47. I mean, Have you ever seen Veep on HBO with Julia Louis-Dreyfus, the fake vice? It's like an episode of Veep. It's this comedy.
0: Right?
1: It's like, oh, my word.
0: Yes,
1: well, by the way, let me ask you a question, and I don't want to put you on the spot. Is your son getting paid yet?
0: I think he's gotten paid some.
1: They're catching up.
0: The last time I asked him, he said, he said he's gotten paid a couple of times anyway.
1: Oh, gosh.
0: He doesn't really like to talk about it too much.
1: I know. But he always says
0: happy.
1: Hi, and he's a great guy. You tell him how much I appreciate him, and I'll see him when I head back out of here tomorrow to get back to Florida for a couple of days before I get on another plane for another trip. 800-655-MIKE. Virginia in Dallas wants to weigh in on this narrative that Paxton can't beat Tallarico. Hey, Virginia, welcome to the Mike Gallagher Show.
2: Hey, Mike. Love your show. Love your commentary. Listen to you all the time.
1: Thank you very much.
2: Okay, I'm a big Republican here in the state of Texas, and I got to tell you, I absolutely believe that Ken Paxton will beat Tallarico. And I absolutely do believe that he will beat Cornyn. People in Texas are so sick and tired of Cornyn. It's ad nauseum, the people that don't like him. I'm part of the Republican Party here, and when we had a convention 2 years ago, I can tell you that Cornyn was booed. He was booed at the Women's National Convention here in Texas. It was embarrassing for him, and so he's not going to win.
1: Virginia.
2: And also another, yes.
1: Let me ask you a quick question. Do you think that Senator Cornyn thought that it would make him more likable to try to turn a highway into naming it for President Trump, I-47?
2: Yes,
1: do you think he thought?
2: Because he's desperate. He's so desperate because he knows he's going to lose. He knows that Texas doesn't want him anymore. And
1: well, it's just too bad. I just feel bad. These politicians. I was at this event the other night here in South Carolina. They had the 4th Congressional District Club had a meet and greet over at the downtown library, and these politicians are put through the ringer. I mean, some of them are getting, you know, gotcha questions and how many members are in the House. Or I saw Mark Lynch was given some questions about just some basic civics, and he didn't answer the questions correctly. And then Pamela Evett was asked a question about, you know, and they go from city to city, town to town, county to county. They are absolutely put through the ringer. It's a very, very tough thing for them, and I don't envy them. It can be an honorable way to make a living, but look, we got to get this country right. We got to turn this country around, and there's a way to do it. 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
4: Good morning. It's 5:30. It's 44 degrees. I'm John Masco, WNIR News. A captain with the Summit County Sheriff's Office has been placed on unpaid administrative leave after being charged in Stark County in connection with a domestic violence incident. 44-year-old Joshua Bollinger of Uniontown faces four counts of strangulation and one count of domestic violence in Stark County Common Pleas Court. Bollinger filed a motion claiming self-defense. The motion alleges the incident occurred while he and his wife were transporting their daughter home from a mental health hospital where she is a psychiatric patient. According to the filing, the victim attempted to jump into traffic rather than return. It also states that Bollinger acted in self-defense as he tried to regain control of his daughter for her own protection while she assaulted him. A final pretrial hearing is scheduled for May 28th. If you drive on 91 through Monroe Falls, you have about a month to find an alternative way. The bridge near Bruss Park will be closed for an estimated 120 days, starting on June 17th, according to the Ohio Department of Transportation. The $1.8 million project includes replacing the bridge, which is expected to reopen on October 15th. Closure of Route 91 will be needed between North River Road and Monroe Falls Avenue. The detour will involve Route 59 and State Route 261, while local traffic can use various local roads. The proposed project will include replacement of the existing concrete driving surface, structural repairs, and minor approach work, including new guardrails on both sides of the road. A 26-year-old Medina woman is facing felonious assault charges after a man was shot in the head on Sunday. According to a release from the Medina police, at around 9:30, officers responded to the 200 block of Abbeville Road for a domestic disturbance. While responding, the officers learned that a person may have been shot. Once officers arrived, they found a man with an apparent gunshot wound to the head. According to the release, bystanders and officers began rendering medical aid to the victim until paramedics arrived. Officers say they secured the scene and arrested 26-year-old Faith Thrasher of Medina. The investigation remains active and ongoing. A judge has ruled that a Utah mother who wrote a children's book about grief after her husband's death will serve life in prison without parole for his murder. Corey Richens was convicted in March of poisoning her husband Eric with fentanyl in 2022. A jury also found her guilty of insurance fraud, forgery, and attempted murder for a previous poisoning attempt. Prosecutors say she was in debt and had taken out life insurance policies on her husband. Her sons, now in the care of relatives, express fear of her release. Richens maintains her innocence and plans to appeal the conviction. And AAA projects 45 million Americans will travel at least 50 miles from home for Memorial Day between Thursday, May 21st and Monday, May 25th. This is slightly higher than 2025, when 44.8 million people traveled for the holiday. The 2026 domestic travel forecast sets a new Memorial Day weekend travel record, with over 39 million travelers expected to drive and over 3.5 million expected to fly to their destinations. While gas prices are higher than last Memorial Day weekend, average ticket prices for flights are lower than last year. You can get your news anytime, WNIR.com. We'll take a look at sports coming up next.
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4: It's time now to take a look at sports. The Cavaliers, well, we're one game away from the Eastern Conference Finals. Let's see if they can do it. Last night, James Harden scored 30 points, Donovan Mitchell 21. The Cavs rallied from a 9-point deficit late in regulation and beat the Detroit Pistons in Detroit 117-113 in overtime to take a 3-2 lead in their Eastern Conference semifinal series. The Pistons led by 15 points in the first half and 103-94 with 2 minutes left to play. Cavs rallied and pulled into a 103 all tie on Evan Mobley's free throws with 45 seconds left. The Cavs went on a 13-0 run and held Detroit scoreless for 5 minutes from late in the fourth quarter to midway through overtime. Max Strus had a big game, 20 points for the Cavaliers. He made 6 3-pointers. The Cavs now come home for a huge game 6 tomorrow night with a chance to win and head to the Eastern Conference Finals. If they lose, they would go back to Detroit for a deciding game 7 on Sunday. Angel Martinez hit a leadoff home run. Rookie Parker Messick had another strong outing as the Guardians beat the Los Angeles Angels 4-2 to finish a three-game series sweep. The Guardians are 30-4 against the Angels at Progressive Field since 2015. Their home record over LA is in an 11-year span is the best by any major league team. Messick struck out 7 6 2/3. Kate Smith worked the ninth for his 13th save. The first-place Guardians open a three-game series tonight, Progressive Field against the Cincinnati Reds at 7-10. Juan Benjamin, 4 hits, including an RBI double, to lead the Akron Rubber Ducks to a 5-3 win over the Chesapeake Bay Sox last night at 717 Credit Union Park. Ducks have now won 2 straight, 3 of their last 4. They host the Bay Sox again tonight, 6:35. Big day in the NFL. The entire NFL schedule for the 2026 season will be released tonight. You can watch it at 8 o'clock, NFL Network and ESPN2. The 18-week, 272-game slate will feature a record 9 international games, with the season officially opening Wednesday, September 9th, in a game featuring the Super Bowl champion Seattle Seahawks. The Sunday night and Monday night games for Week 1 were already announced. Cowboys-Giants Sunday night, September 13th. Chiefs at Broncos Monday night, September 14th. The second major of the PGA Tour season, the 108th PGA Championship, starts today in Newtown Square, Pennsylvania, in a suburb of Pennsylvania, of Philadelphia. Scottie Scheffler is the defending champion. He won last year's event by 5 strokes. Scheffler, the number one player in the world, looking for his 6th major title. He tees off in a group with Justin Rose and Matt Fitzpatrick at 2:05 this afternoon. TV coverage of the first round is today from noon to 7 on ESPN and 7 to 8 on ESPN2. That's a look at sports. We'll be back to look at weather right after this.
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4: Now it's time to take a look at the WNIR weather forecast today. A chance of some showers early, then mostly sunny with a high 58. Tonight, mostly clear, low down to 41. The weekend, increasing clouds on Friday with a high 70. Then the warm-up begins. Saturday, partly sunny, chance of showers and thunderstorms, high 82. Sunday, mostly cloudy, chance of afternoon showers and thunderstorms, high 82. And get ready on Monday, mostly sunny, high of 91. It is currently 44 degrees here at the Talk of Akron, WNIR.
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10: How have we done it, Johnny?
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10: Now you've done a wonderful job.
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10: Johnny
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10: Radio.
4: Attention at some point, but they aren't yet.
10: It's great to have you in again on this Man Show Thursday, and it's well, we're going to have Cullison a little bit later, you know, and then we can really turn this into a crazy fiasco. But I had a couple of things here. First of all, did you just say 91
4: yes.
10: for a temperature there?
4: And I believe, like, I was looking at the 10-day. I believe, like, the middle or, like, Thursday, maybe the time that we work next week, it's going back, like, to the 50s and the 60s again. So 91 on Monday.
10: The roller coaster begins again.
4: We'll all be ill, just like we always are. And yeah. when you're not from Ohio and you try to explain this to people,
10: That's
4: how crazy
10: right.
4: the weather is here, it's, you know.
10: It's becoming true where you say in Ohio you just
4: yeah.
10: wait 10 minutes and the
4: yeah,
10: weather
4: that's
10: will
4: exactly
10: change.
4: Right.
10: It has become very true. I have a couple of things I want to ask you about.
4: All right.
10: The Cavs, how are you feeling?
4: Oh, that game last night, man, they make you nervous. They don't make you, you know, they were behind long, bad. They were behind
10: yeah.
4: eight with 2 minutes to 2.5 minutes to go.
10: It's very
4: and they
10: scary.
4: Come back, and then you got to go to overtime, and they get the lead, and then they're, you know, they're dropping the ball out of bounds or taking a bad shot. It's like, oh. But they won, finally, their first road win. They
10: yes.
4: have lost, you know, five, the first five.
10: Right.
4: And they only need one more. So it's easy.
10: Yeah.
4: Come home tomorrow.
10: And do it.
4: Win the game at home and go play the Knicks for the, to go to the NBA championship. Don't play around and
10: uh-huh.
4: lose the game, and then you got to go back to Detroit Sunday and try to win on the road again.
10: Possibly which, lose that.
4: Yeah, and then be done.
10: I like that. I hope, Johnny, this could be the one.
4: I kind of, what I like about it, last night's game was on, what was it on? I can't remember. It was on a regular.
10: Yeah, yeah.
4: Okay.
10: So you could actually watch it.
4: Tomorrow's game is on Amazon Prime.
10: Mm-hmm.
4: So, like, if you're nervous and the game drives you nuts, then most of you, if you don't stream, you don't have to watch it. Just that's it. Just check the score every once
10: that's
4: in a while.
10: Right. And then the other question, sports related, I have to ask you about because you love the sports, is LeBron James. How are you feeling? What do you think
4: that's
10: he's going to do?
4: Interesting. What he's
10: going
4: to do?
10: He's not talking much.
4: No. He takes his time. He's in no, you know, he's in no rush. I figure he'll play one more year.
10: One more. Okay.
4: But I don't. You know, some people think
10: there.
4: He's coming back here. I don't think he's. I think he's been in L.A. for so long now. L.A. is like, you know, a different planet compared to here.
10: Well, I think he really wants to be a movie TV
4: yeah.
10: star,
4: so, I mean,
10: too.
4: Even if he doesn't play with the Lakers, maybe he stays out west somewhere and just plays one more year. I think he has to do his, you know, you go to all the cities and they give you, you know. Some of these baseball players retire and they go around on their whirlwind tour and they give them rocking chairs and guitars. And
10: sure.
4: He hasn't done that.
10: Yeah,
4: so I'm
10: right.
4: thinking he's going to do that. So I think he'll play one more year.
10: That makes sense.
4: Where, who knows?
10: Well,
4: But LeBron likes, you know, when everybody pays attention to him, so he'll wait till after the, you know, the season's over and when the finals are over, and then, you know, everybody will, for 2 months will be going, what's he doing? What's he doing? What's he doing?
10: I think the West Coast might be the place for him.
4: I mean, he's been out there long enough now, and it's just, you know, you get that in your head, the not just the weather, but everything that goes on out there.
10: Yeah. Well, and like I said, I don't think he, deep down inside, after all this basketball stuff is over, I think he really wants to be a movie slash TV star.
4: I mean, he's already won a billionaire with all the different things that he has done. And
10: well,
4: so
10: it
4: it's
10: can't
4: like,
10: be about money now.
4: No, no, no. He'll do, he can do whatever he wants. And, it's much better connected out there than coming back this way.
10: But, of course, he's got his son who's playing now.
4: That's
10: and
4: true.
10: He really wants him to succeed and maybe be
4: You never know, you know?
10: Yeah. I know. It's very
4: There'll be like
10: stuff.
4: 3,000 rumors between now and the time he decides, though. I'll tell you that.
10: And only LeBron knows the answer to this question.
4: He probably doesn't even tell his wife until it's time to go tell everybody what he's going to do.
10: That's an interesting question. I wonder if he does that. It makes her wait, too, because I'm sure she has to have a little say
4: in
10: it.
4: He talks to her about it probably,
10: But if you were married to LeBron James, I mean, seriously, are you going to tell him no?
4: Well, that's true. I don't think anybody tells him no, really.
10: Right. So, you know, I want to ask you, my wife and other listeners have told me when I ask you questions about yourself, because we don't really get enough time with you, Johnny.
4: Yes.
10: Because
4: we don't need, you know.
10: I'm not going to get too crazy, but I'm just saying. But the thing is, you're only here for a little bit of time with us in the mornings because you have to take off.
4: Then I go back and hide.
10: And you go back. You go mow the lawn. Yes. Smart move, by the way, on Tuesday to get that yard.
4: Yes, I did get that. I told you. Once in a while, I have a brother who's a meteorologist. I have to be, you know, I can't be the guy that's cutting the grass when it's pouring rain, or I should have done it yesterday and I didn't.
10: Yeah. And that's one of the questions I wanted to ask you about. Your brother who's a meteorologist, how in the world did he go to that world? Where did he find it?
4: I know. We were always interested in, you know.
10: Yeah.
4: I was, like, interested more this way. I like sports, but I like this type. He was more interested in that, so he went to OU and did that. I mean, he's been everywhere.
10: Oh, okay.
4: He's worked at National Weather Service his whole career after college.
10: So how many years are we talking? Because he's older than you, right?
4: No, he's younger.
10: He's younger?
4: Yeah, he's a couple years younger than me. Probably he's been doing it over 20 years at least.
10: Wow.
4: And he worked in Kentucky, in two different places in Kentucky. Then, guess what? He went out and worked in Billings, Montana for like 4 years.
10: Well,
4: that's in the middle of you-know-where.
10: Yeah.
4: And now he's in Grand Rapids. That's where he is now.
10: But, you know, the middle of you-know-where is actually where all the weather action happens.
4: And that's where you learn stuff, you know.
10: That's right.
4: And so he's been the meteorologist for Kentucky Derby a couple times.
10: Wow.
4: He's been a meteorologist for a couple of NASCAR races in Michigan. He's met with the governor up there when they have he puts out the warnings, and he also goes out and looks at the damage and tells you at what level of a tornado it is. That's his thing.
10: Wow.
4: Yeah, he was way smarter than me, so that's where that goes.
10: The go-to guy. I like that.
4: So, you know, I can't be the brother that doesn't cut the grass and it rains for 3 days and then it's really bad. So I did it the day before. It was supposed to rain.
10: Very smart. All right. Most adventurous thing. The most adventurous thing you've ever done. Now, I'll tell you mine before I give you a chance to think about it.
4: Yeah.
10: So my wife and I, when we were young, stupid, you know how you are. So we're out driving, and there's this old road. And we lived in Minerva, and anybody that knows Minerva knows Rummel Road. Now, it's not in Minerva, but it's outside of Minerva. It's a country road, and it goes for miles, and it just zigzags around. A lot of farmland out there, Johnny. So, you know, what are two young kids? Get a little touchy-feely. It's Man Show Thursday. We'll just say it. So we're in the backseat of the old Cutlass. And we're on a farm, and we're just kind of parked off to the side of the road, kind of in a little, you know, you had a little road that went back there, but, you know, we didn't know what was going on back there. Now, today, I would never in a million years attempt this, because you don't know if he's got a gun, she's got a gun, whoever owns the property.
4: It's a different world.
10: It's
4: now,
10: a
4: isn't
10: different
4: it?
10: World, so you never know what could happen, and you just don't know, but back in those days. But Rummel Road was where the action is. Now, we love the road so much, I took the road sign. The sign is mine, and it's in the basement.
4: Oh, that's good.
10: Still got it. Sorry. I'm going to admit this.
4: Well, it's a little too late. Is the statute of limitations out on you getting in trouble for taking the sign?
10: I hope so. But after we have a wood one. It's a wood sign. So it was an old one. So now it's all metal. So you can't, you know, of course, you can't take the signs now. Well, you can, I guess, if you want to get a truck and whoop. But I'm not that kind of guy, but I'm just saying. So I got the sign as a memorial. It's my wife and I. We have it right there. But now, so now you.
4: I don't even know. I'd have to think about it. Maybe I'll have to come back in the 6 o'clock hour and tell you.
10: The adventurous thing. All right. Think about that one. Let's see. What else do I want to know? These are random questions, just silly things. Once again, since it is Man Show Thursday, your favorite physical feature of a woman.
4: Oh, of a woman. Oof. The yeah. eyes.
10: The eyes.
4: Yes. The well, eyes have it has to be the eyes.
10: The eyes. The eyes have it. Now that's interesting.
4: I'm like I'm the eyes guy, yeah. And then when Jim Mydock used to work here radio, Jim and
10: what
4: I
10: what a great guy.
4: We had conversations all the time. We had the same one, which was ponytail and the baseball cap and the eyes. That's the thing.
10: Three. Ah.
4: Like if you have the eyes, but you also can wear the ponytail, pull off the hat, then you're. But it's always the eyes for me. I don't think anything. It has to be the eyes. I know it's a lame answer, but it is to me.
10: No,
4: it's
10: like
4: the
10: it.
4: Eyes.
10: Mydock is a. Of course, he's got a lovely wife.
4: Yeah, who went to school with me and graduated in my class.
10: Did not know this about her.
4: So she went to Ella with me many. I'm not going to say how long ago, but you know.
10: Yeah, I love seeing her, and I don't, we don't hang out or anything, but I see her occasionally at different parties. He was at Cully's house one time, and I saw him over at French's house one time, and they're just very nice couple. And I never got to know Jimmy Mydock because I didn't work in here then when he was here, but
4: he showed me the ropes.
10: Well, I'll tell you what.
4: If I get away with murder around here, it's probably because I learned some things
10: from Jimmy Mydock.
4: Jim.
10: Well, that's cool.
4: Back in the day.
10: I love it. Yeah, he's just a nice guy and his wife, beautiful and very, very kind. And it's just a lot of fun.
4: What are you? What's your feature? What's the one you go for, Chris?
10: You know, legs. Legs and eyes. Eyes, too, of course. You do have to have nice eyes. I mean, if you can't see
4: I feel like you can connect if you see the bright eyes you just connect right away and then it just goes from there if you see the ones that catches your attention.
10: And ironically my wife is probably listening, she's driving to work right now, and I said legs is the thing and she's gonna go, I have got the worst legs in the world. She's always telling me I got the worst legs, because she was a tomboy in her own way. She loved to climb trees and stuff, and she was always outside when she was young and always doing the things with the guys in the neighborhood, and it's like play all those rough games. And she does have some scars and stuff. Not bad, but I'm just saying,
4: there's nothing wrong with that.
10: I love that.
4: My niece is doing that now where she's seven and she's, bruising this. And we're like, please, we all grew up with everything, our knees ripped apart and our legs ripped apart. And we didn't have safety, You rode bikes without safety equipment and things back in the day.
10: That's
4: now
10: right.
4: they have put helmets and pads and, they cover them up like they're football players.
10: Hey, believe me, I remember riding the bike. I was going a million miles an hour on the old bike. And I just went head over heels, troomp, right down on gravel. And I had to get stitches in my eyebrow here. You can't see them today, but that was pretty traumatic.
4: And we didn't even care. We just came home.
10: Just came home.
4: Mom would put something on it, and then that was the end of it.
10: Well, I didn't get that lucky that time. I had to actually go over to the doctor's office. But luckily, it was at the end of that road. So it was very close, and my house was one street away. So everything was close in Minerva. So it was really nice, and the doctor was a friend of the family. So,
4: that worked out well.
10: It was a beautiful thing back in Minerva back in the days because everybody knew everybody, and I like that. Let's see. Spontaneous thing you've done for someone you love.
4: I can't say any of that stuff.
10: You can't even talk about it.
4: Some of that might be legal. I don't even know.
10: Ah.
4: No, I just think embarrassing. I'm not probably telling that. And there's somebody in my family who's probably listening, so I got to be careful.
10: Johnny Radio has a conscience.
4: No, a little bit.
10: Well, this is good to know about you. See, this is what we learn.
4: That's why you have to learn stuff, because you guys are here and you don't learn that much from me when we're off the air.
10: Well, hell, I see you all the time, and I've just never really got to ask you these kind of questions. And I know people enjoy hearing that. They really do. And, that's kind of what keeps everything fun here in the morning. We just lighten the load a little bit. I want to talk about a TV show. There's so many shows that are having their anniversary of their final episodes. And this is the one for today. Yesterday it was Frasier.
4: Oh, yes.
10: Frasier was 33 years ago, the last episode of Frasier. And today the anniversary of the TV show is... Did you watch Seinfeld?
4: Oh, yeah.
10: Probably
4: not every episode, but yeah, most, yes.
10: Well, I own them all now, but I've seen them all. 76.3 million people on this date, 28 years ago in 1998, tuned into the series finale of Seinfeld. 75-minute episode, of course, called the finale. Now, I have to be honest with you. Do you remember that one?
4: Yeah, it was horrible.
10: It was horrible.
4: Everybody hated it.
10: Horrible.
4: Because they ended up in jail.
10: I know.
4: It was just, even they now, I think, some of them have said now, like, we shouldn't have ended it that way.
10: No, I didn't like that ending. And I got to thinking about it. What was cool about that episode was they brought back all
4: they, yeah, everybody testified against them or whatever.
10: But it would have been funnier if they would have brought those people back in a different
4: yes,
10: context.
4: I agree.
10: But, I don't know. It's like you got to think about things like that. And
4: but it didn't matter. I mean, they could have just sat in a chair in the living room, the four of them, and done nothing for the whole episode, and then it still would have had 75 million people.
10: Exactly. There's that many people that love that show. Now, my wife does not like it. She thinks it's really mean, and she doesn't. And she's like, every time I want to watch it now, I'm starting to wonder if she worked. She must have worked when that show was on in the afternoons, you know, so
4: right.
10: She in the evening, so she didn't get to really come home and watch that show. I think you had to be with it from the start, you know, not the very, very beginning, but, you know, somewhere along the way.
4: There was a lot of inside jokes on that show, and I don't know. I think it's still, you know, you could still watch it today and it would still be funny. I think so.
10: Yeah.
4: I just can't believe it's been that long.
10: You can catch it almost any time. Seinfeld and Friends almost seems like they're always on. You ever notice
4: Yes.
10: that?
4: Yes. And it's been almost 30 years for both of them, right? Yeah. And they're still always on.
10: Another show that had its series finale on this date 20 years ago was NBC's The West Wing. Did you ever watch West
4: Wing? I did not
10: Wing?
4: Watch The West Wing.
10: That I watched
4: was,
10: a
4: I
10: little
4: know
10: bit.
4: Was, yeah. Martin Sheen was the president, right?
10: Oh, yeah.
4: I didn't watch that, but...
10: Award-winning, of course, a lot of people really love that show. I wish I would have watched it more because I know it was definitely a classy show that many, many people enjoyed. 28 years ago on this date, hard to believe.
12: One,
10: here we go.
12: Two, one, two.
10: Mr. Frank Sinatra passed away.
4: Ooh.
10: Heart attack. 82 years old at the time in L.A. And this is a outtake of his big song, That's Life.
13: That's life.

0: So hard to believe, 28 years ago, I remember it vividly, 1998, because I have a huge Sinatra fan. You know, Sinatra, Beatles, they're right up there at the very top for me. And Steely Dan's sneaking in there. I'm not going to lie.
1: Steely Dan's moving up, huh?
0: Yeah, they're moving up. I really, really enjoy Steely Dan a lot. I've always loved them, but I mean,
1: oh, we got to. You know what? That reminds me. We have to tell Tom when he comes in that Journey's on tour.
0: Oh, yes. He'll be very excited.
1: He'll be very, very thrilled. I heard that yesterday, and they're coming to Rocket Arena, and I'm like, hey, Tom's all for that.
0: Oh, he will be all over that. He'll be by. In fact, he might be late to get to work now. Yeah, he's probably just pulled the car off the road.
1: He's probably going to go out and hit my car with something before he walks in.
0: Get tickets for the big show. All right, here's the poll question for this morning, everybody. Who was your musical crush? Johnny Radio came up with this one. I like it. Your musical crush.
1: Because, like, you could like a band, but, you know, sometimes you crushed on the singer. Maybe you didn't like the music, but sometimes you crushed on the singer and liked the music.
0: All right, so who would be yours?
1: Mine was Susanna Hoffs of the Bengals.
0: Oh, so gorgeous.
1: That was definitely the number one that I can remember when I was younger. And the other one would have probably been Belinda Carlisle, who was of the Go-Go's. Yeah. Those were the two when I was growing up. It was like, and, you know, I like their music. I still listen to their music, but it was just like, you know, you crushed on those. But there's so many.
0: There are.
1: There's so many. I mean, girls in my generation love John Bon Jovi, or, you know, the Justin Timberlake's out there. You know, there's all sorts. You can, Tom said the other day, Paul McCartney.
0: Is his crush?
1: Cullison was telling us that yesterday. Yes, Paul McCartney was his.
0: Well, I mean,
1: we'll have him elaborate on that later, but
0: I mean, I quite enjoy.
1: You know, who was yours, Chris? So, I mean, what was there's got to be somebody, right?
0: You know, through the years, and I'm looking back, and you know, it's funny how you change you change women as you go.
1: Yeah,
0: the taste of women is what I mean. Not women. When I love my wife, and I always think she's the most beautiful woman in the world, and I'm very, very thankful that she hangs out with me. But
1: still, yes.
0: But musical crush, I'd have to say Olivia Newton-John.
1: See,
0: years
1: that's a
0: ago,
1: good one too.
0: And I really thought she was hot, but then somewhere along the line, I decided she's too thin for me. I like a little meat on my women, and I say my women. It's kind of a bad thing.
1: Okay, here, I'll give you my dad. Now, my dad's is a musical one, but an actress, but still would count in the musical category, right? My dad's was Julie Andrews.
0: Oh, okay.
1: And, you know, she did Sound of Music, and she did Mary Poppins, so she sang a lot. But, yeah, that was my dad's crush growing up, was Julie Andrews all the time. I think he had a picture of her in his wallet at some point before he married my mom, I think.
0: That's the kind of thing.
1: Yeah, but you're right. It does change.
0: Almost sounds like Phil's mom and dad had the poster of Clark Gable above the bed. I'm thinking, what was the mother thinking?
1: Right, I don't.
0: I mean, he has no answer for this.
1: No.
0: And I'm thinking,
1: I don't think you want to know the answer.
0: I know, but
1: that,
0: it just kind of creeps me out thinking about a Clark Gable poster above the bed and Phil's parents. But whatever. Hey, Phil, by the way, is doing good.
1: There's a good question for you. Did you have a poster above your bed? Is that weird or not? I did not have a poster above my bed ever.
0: Not above the bed.
1: No.
0: Some on the walls, but not that. And then later on, as I got a little older, Sarah McLachlan. I turned, I think she's just a beautiful woman. Now, I shouldn't say she's much more meat than Olivia Newton-John, so I didn't really
1: do
0: that. And then you have, of course, I think a lot of us. I don't know if you're included in this, Johnny, but Stevie Nicks.
1: I think Stevie Nicks, I mean, she's almost 80, right? And she's still, Fleetwood Mac was, you know, still popular when I was younger.
0: And still, after all these years, she wears this big drapey thing. We don't know how big, smaller, whatever, indifferent she is under there. Only Lindsey Buckingham and every other guy. It's her nose. But you know what I'm saying. Musically today, we are playing psychedelic songs, okay? So something like this one by Traffic called Dear Mr. Fantasy. Now, of course, Kellison.
1: I was going to say, you're right in Tom's wheelhouse with psychedelic.
0: Yeah, Kellison's going to really enjoy this one here.
1: He may just start zoning out in here while we're sitting in here.
0: He just might.

0: So psychedelic songs, that's our music theme this morning. Also, what album did you buy because of the album cover? What album did you buy because of the album cover? It doesn't have to be something sexual. I guess somebody was mentioning Whipped Cream and Other Delights by Herb Alpert of the Tijuana Brass. My parents had that one, so I didn't have to buy it. And dating horror stories. We're going to bring those up a little bit later, dating horror stories. But coming up on 6 o'clock right here at WNIR, Ken Akron, we appreciate you tuning in this morning. Johnny Radio, Chris Casale, and soon Mr. Tom Cullison. Stick around, we'll be taking your calls after news and sports.
1: From ABC News, I'm Chuck Severson. A banquet is ahead in a little while for President Trump and China's President Xi in Beijing after the first meeting of this summit. China wants an easing of restrictions on high-tech exports and easier access to investments in the U.S. President Trump wants trade deals. ABC's Melissa Adan.
2: China rolling out a red carpet earlier, welcoming the president and major tech leaders that traveled with the president, Elon Musk, and AI chipmaker NVIDIA's CEO Jensen Huang, as they got off Air Force One. 300 young people waving Chinese and American flags. The summit had been rescheduled due to the war in Iran. China is by far the largest buyer of Iranian oil.
1: The British military says a ship anchored off the coast of the United Arab Emirates has been seized. No word who owns the ship or who seized it, but it's sailing towards Iran. Russia launched its biggest air attack of the war on Ukraine overnight, says ABC's Lionel Moise.
3: Firing at least 800 drones, killing at least six people, and wounding dozens, including children. It comes as the Pentagon abruptly cancels the deployment of thousands of troops to neighboring Poland.
1: Of the three dozen Americans connected to the cruise ship hantavirus outbreak being monitored, an American doctor has been released from a quarantine unit in Omaha after testing negative. CDC official Dr. David Fitter.
4: CDC currently recommends testing only for people with symptoms. There's a blood test specifically for Andes that has been validated, as well as a PCR test for Andes, but it's currently for research use only and not used for patient care yet.
1: Researchers say reading and math scores dropped in a large majority of U.S. school districts compared to 10 years ago. Sean Reardon, professor of education at Stanford University.
5: The rise of social media seems to correspond with a big decline in reading for pleasure. So that decline in reading is just going to clearly have an impact on kids' vocabulary and their ability to read and comprehend.
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1: An elevated fire danger again today, says ABC News forecaster Lee Goldberg.
10: Thunderstorms widely scattered are developing across some of the plains. And, of course, where it's dry, we've got the high fire danger across parts of New Mexico and Texas, up through parts of Nebraska and into the Dakotas as well. That'll continue through the day.
1: Dust storms, heavy rain, lightning, falling trees, and damaged homes and other structures killed at least 96 people in northern India, officials say. Over 50 others were injured. These storms are common before the monsoons. For an Air Force Reserve crew in Florida, a day of routine training earlier this week quickly turned into a life-saving rescue mission. ABC's Rena Roy.
11: A small plane flying between islands in the Bahamas suffered engine failure. The pilot sent a distress signal before crashing 50 miles off the coast of central Florida. The crew spotted a raft filled with passengers. They expected as many as 8 people. They found 11. The crash survivors had been in the water for 5 hours, some with injuries, unclear if help was coming. The crew airdropped survival kits as a helicopter hoisted each of of the 11 to safety, completing the rescue with only 5 minutes of gas left, flying back to Florida.
1: For the first time, the World Cup final in July at MetLife Stadium in New Jersey will feature a Super Bowl-style halftime show featuring Madonna, Shakira, and BTS, curated by Coldplay's Chris Martin. Chuck Sievertson, ABC News.
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2: Good morning. It is 6:06, 43 degrees. I'm John Masco, WNIR News. 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Contact them 330-730-2025. The Beacon Journal was reporting that the Akron School Board members approved an $80,000 settlement with a female Akron Public Schools employee who accused a grounds maintenance operator of sexual harassment. The school board unanimously approved the settlement after an executive session during the regular May 11th meeting. Tom Varney, a district employee since 2002, was accused of grabbing a female coworker from behind in July and August. He was placed on paid administrative leave in December. The settlement comes after the board suspended Varney for 5 days in April without pay, finding his conduct had met the definition of sexual harassment. This overturned a prior decision by Superintendent Mary Outley, who determined his conduct was inappropriate but did not constitute harassment as defined by district policy. A man is facing multiple felony charges after Toledo police say he stabbed a 13-year-old with a flathead screwdriver. 35-year-old Jordan Michael Thomas of Newport, Michigan, was charged with felonious assault, domestic violence, tampering with evidence, and endangering children. The charges stem from an incident on April 14th. Thomas stabbed the 13-year-old 3 times with a flathead screwdriver. The victim had defensive wounds on her arm and hand from blocking the blade of the screwdriver from striking her neck. Police said Thomas also whipped the victim with a phone charger. He has 2 prior domestic violence convictions. Tonight at 9 o'clock, the ramp from 76 West to 77 South will be closed through tomorrow morning at 5 a.m. Detour will be 76 West to 76 Kenmore Lake South to 277 East to 77 South. Also, a heads up, the Summit County OVI Task Force will be conducting sobriety checkpoints across Summit County this Saturday, May the 16th. For the first time in more than a decade, a leading pediatricians group has put on new guidance about recess, saying it's crucial for good health and good grades and should be part of the school day for children of all ages. The updated policy statement by the American Academy of Pediatrics comes after years of shrinking breaks between lessons and worsening child's health. The group cites the latest research on why these breaks are essential for kids, academic success, and mental, physical, social, and emotional growth. The guidance was published this week in the journal Pediatric. And the Beatles are returning to one of their iconic sites with a new fan experience in London. Apple Corps, the company founded by the Beatles, announced Monday that they will open a 7-floor attraction at their early headquarters in 2027. Building is where the album Let It Be was recorded, and the rooftop was the site of their last public performance. Fans will have access to the rooftop studios and extensive Beatles archives. Paul McCartney and Ringo Starr both expressed excitement about the project. An opening date has not been announced. Interest in the Beatles remains high, with several biopics still in production. You can get your local news anytime at WNIR.com. I'll be back with a look at sports in a minute.
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2: 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James Harden, 30 points. Donovan Mitchell, 21. The Cavaliers with a great comeback in the fourth quarter last night. And then they took over in overtime and beat the Detroit Pistons on the road, 117-113. 3-2 the lead now. One game to go, and they can go to the Eastern Conference Finals. The Pistons were up by 9 with 2.5 minutes to go. The Cavs rallied to tie it with 45 seconds left. They went on a 13-0 run and held Detroit scoreless for 5 minutes from the late fourth quarter to midway through overtime. Max Strus also had 20. Game 6, tomorrow night, you win, you go play the Knicks in the Eastern Conference Finals, you lose, you head back to Detroit Sunday for Game 7. Angel Martinez, leadoff homer. Parker Messick pitched great again. The Guardians beat the Angels 4-2, a three-game sweep. They are 30-4 over the Angels since 2015 at Progressive Field. Messick struck out 7 in 6 2/3. Cade Smith had his 13th save. The Guardians open a three-game series tonight, Progressive Field against Cincinnati Reds 7-10. The Akron Rubber Ducks picked up a 5-3 win over the Chesapeake Bay Sox last night in downtown Akron. The Ducks have won 2 straight and 3 of 4. They host the Bay Sox again tonight, 6:35. The entire NFL schedule for the 2026 season, all 272 games, will be released tonight, 8 o'clock. You can see that on the NFL Network and ESPN2. It features a record 9 international games. The season starts on September 9th with the Super Bowl champion Seattle Seahawks. Week 1, the games that were already announced: Sunday night, Cowboys, Giants, September 13th. Monday night, September 14th, Chiefs and Broncos. The second major of the PGA Tour season, 108th PGA Tour Championship today. Scottie Scheffler, the defending champion. He's the world number one player. He's looking for his 6th major. He tees off at a group with Justin Rose, Matt Fitzpatrick, 2:05. Coverage of the first round, noon to 7, ESPN, 7 to 8 on ESPN2. And a chance to look at our poll today, WNR Sports Poll. Who will win the PGA Championship? You got Rory McIlroy, Scottie Scheffler, John Rahm, Cameron Young, Xander Schauffele, or somebody else. You can take a look at that. WNIR.com, vote on that poll, and we will be back to look at weather right after this.
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2: It's time now to take a look at the WNR weather forecast. Today, chance of showers early, then becoming mostly sunny, high 58. Tonight, mostly clear, a little chilly, low 41. Friday, increasing clouds with a high near 70. Saturday, partly sunny, chance of showers and thunderstorms, high 82. Sunday, mostly cloudy, chance of some afternoon showers and thunderstorms, high 82. Monday, get the AC on, mostly sunny, high 91.
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11: Getting hot just thinking
2: I can't
11: about
2: wait
11: it.
2: Till you do the show on Monday in here. It'll probably be like 300 degrees in the studio.
9: 1-2-3-4. Really? Or toll free from anywhere. 1-800-669-4100. Now, here's Chris Cassell and Johnny Radio. It is Man Show Thursday. Appreciate you tuning in to WNIR. And it is Chris and Johnny. Tommy Collison will be in a little later. And we're playing psychedelic songs this morning. Grateful Dead.
2: I feel like we need like some
9: black lights.
2: Black lights and stuff in here. That's what I was thinking. Some crazy looking posters.
9: You ever walked in here when Couch Burner's on? He's got all the lights
2: out.
9: Yeah,
2: that's what I'm saying.
9: Great. It's almost the perfect mood for this
2: song. Maybe burn some incense or something.
9: Ooh,
2: you know?
9: Let's do it. No, I don't think the bosses would like that.
2: No, the bosses would not like. We're not allowed to
9: just
2: do that.
9: Just kidding. We're not going to do that. I'll be on the phone. Don't you do that, Johnny Radio.
2: If we do it, we just blame Tom. That's usually what we do.
9: That's a good thing right there. Hey, a couple of prizes this morning, a couple of good ones, too. We got TaylorMade Jewelry in Ellet, of course, a great store to go to if you're looking for anything new, maybe even something heirloom that's jewelry-related. I'll tell you, TaylorMade is a great store. If you've never been there, check them out in Ellet. And they've got earrings they're giving away this morning, valued at $39.99. We missed it by a penny. Johnny, just one penny.
2: No.
9: Also, a $50 gift card to Great Trail Golf Course. Course 27 holes, 330 acres. They're located down on Great Trail Drive in Minerva. And soon, I understand, I was talking to our wonderful salesman, Carmen, yesterday. And he said, we're going to get some of the fine folks from Great Trail Golf Course to stop on by and say howdy. Because, you know, here we go. The weather's finally going to break. And maybe a little less rain and a little more...
2: That gives me all chilled out. I might just, if you don't hear from me for a while, I might just be chilled out over here. That music there.
9: Oh yeah, that's pretty cool. Huh? I tell you, that's what's the unique thing about psychedelic, man. It's like you just ease back.
2: You don't care what's going on in the world, man. No worries.
9: Takes you out of all that trouble and all that. Hey, the poll question this morning, which Johnny came up with. Thank you, Johnny. This is a good one. Who was your musical crush? Your musical crush. And let's see.
2: I didn't say it on the air, but like early Mariah Carey was definitely another one on my list. And I was just thinking one during the break that it wasn't mine, but it was a lot of people's back then, was Paula Abdul as well. She was very popular, and
9: a lot of people
2: had crushes on her too. Yeah. I mean, there's so many.
9: She could move it. She could shake it. I like.
2: You could pick any generation of people, and you would find them.
9: Mariah, I've never been big on. She's not my thing.
2: I was very early on.
9: Yeah.
2: But that was that was so long. I mean, that's, you know, she's been doing music now over 30-some years now.
9: And that Christmas song she did, even though I like it, I've just had enough. I mean, you know, every year I got to
2: you got to hear that. I mean, it's like, you
9: it's
2: know.
9: That and,
2: you know you're going to hear it.
9: Last Christmas by Wham.
2: Oh, yeah. Well, yeah. We always have to hear Last Christmas.
9: It's just too much. what album did you buy because of the album cover? The album you buy? Now, one of mine is iRobot by the Alan Parsons Project, which is 1977. It has a really cool album cover. Very spatial looking, and it was actually, the cover was, I didn't know it was real at the time, but it was the old airport in England that I've never been to, but it was like tubes almost the way it was, and all these elevators and escalators going this way, that way, and it just was a really funky cover, but it got my attention enough to buy the Alan Parsons Project iRobot, and dating horror stories, if you would like to tell one of those this morning. Very interesting. This is Cullison's idea of a good topic, and
2: he always picks topics that we have to, you know. There's always like negative.
9: When he comes up with that one, I'm thinking, what is he going for here? I know it's Man Show Thursday, but dating horror stories. So that to me means if you're going to bring that up, he's going to have a lot of stories. So, Teresa.
2: One of them has to be one where he got caught doing something he wasn't supposed to do. Mm-hmm. You got to feel like that's a Cullison thing, right?
9: Hand in the cookie jar moment. Yeah. Yes, exactly. But
2: I don't
9: want
2: to guess, but I'm just thinking.
9: His girlfriend, Teresa, will be listening.
2: I was well-behaved and never had any. Yes.
9: I wonder if he'll catch hell later, if any of these stories involve
2: Teresa.
9: We'll
2: see. But depends on what he tells us.
9: That's right. Let's go to the phones. Good morning, WNIR.
7: I have the iRobot album. It's outstanding.
9: It is a great record, isn't it? And the cover, the music on the inside matched the cover.
7: Absolutely.
9: Very fun.
7: Absolutely. It was out. In fact, I looked up the other day, we talked about albums, and I went back and I looked through all my old albums.
9: Yep.
7: I didn't even know I had. I forgot I had.
9: Yeah, that's one of those albums that some people puts to the side and they don't listen to it for a long time and go, hey, this is pretty good.
7: I got it on CD then too because I liked it so much.
9: Yeah, iRobot.
7: Oh, good.
9: That's just that was their second album. I joined them right from the beginning.
11: They had one before that called Tales of Imagination of Edgar Allan Poe. And I enjoy that one, too. But iRobot, to me, is where it really starts getting interesting.
7: Yes.
11: You know?
7: Yes. Classic album.
11: Yeah.
7: In my estimation, it's a classic album.
11: What would be your album cover you bought for the album cover?
7: Well, we talked about it. obviously, King Crimson.
11: Oh, yeah. In the court of...
7: To me, it's the most iconic album cover ever.
11: It is a very unique drawing on there.
7: Yep.
11: I like it. Have you ever seen that one, Johnny? It's I'll have to show you a picture of it.
2: You have to show me what it looks like.
11: It's, I don't have it right handy, but I'll look for it while I was talking. So how about a musical crush? Did you ever have a musical crush?
7: Oh, my goodness, yes. I'm gonna say two of them from the same group.
2: Uh-oh.
7: Eventually. Obviously, Stevie Nicks.
11: Okay.
7: Stevie Nicks, she is just... her persona is just so... It comes through in her music, and she's just... She's just so mysterious. I really love it. And also, her partner in crime, Christine McVie.
11: She was a lovely lady, too, wasn't she?
7: She was. And I loved her voice, too. She had this really, really sensual type voice. When she sang, it just was... But those two, and that goes along with your physical feature. Now, would you consider voice a physical feature?
11: Why not?
2: Yeah, I think so.
11: Why not?
7: I think, eyes obviously to his number one, but voice.
11: Now, what's her name? She played Jessica Rabbit. What was her name, the actress? She had a really sexy voice. She's very smoky. Yeah. I can't, for the life of me, I cannot think of her name. But she was in the movie with Michael Douglas. You know, when you have a brain freeze, I'm having one. Here's that album cover, King Crimson, by the way.
2: Oh, that's cool.
11: Is that not a cool album cover? I mean, it's just a big drawing, a face kind of screaming, looking very horrified at something. We don't know what it is, you know?
7: And there's a couple other ones then, too.
11: Yeah.
2: Are you talking about Kathleen Turner?
11: Is that That's a Kathleen Turner, right. Thank you very much.
7: Yes.
2: Yeah, she's got that very smoky...
11: Yeah. It still does. Almost too smoky now. Almost sounds like it was one pack too many.
2: Yeah.
11: I'm just saying. You know what I mean?
2: It went a little too much.
11: You know what I'm saying?
2: Yes.
11: Hey, I'm talking, but speaking of smoking real quick, not to jump off of your conversation we're having here, but we'll get back to that. But I was out having dinner the other night, and I met the nicest older couple, and they're sitting right next to my wife and I. And these two are very lovely people, and this guy's telling me how he had a triple bypass surgery years ago. Okay.
2: Right.
7: Wow.
11: And I thought, wow, you know, this is great. You got a second chance at life, and the wife he's sitting with now is his second wife, and it was at her second

0: smoker's breath. I'm sorry.
1: Oh, yeah.
0: I can't even get around smoke anymore.
1: I used to do it all the time, you know, because we used to go the nights out, and I do nights out for radio stations I work for and whatnot, and had the greatest time in the world. Now, I don't know if you guys ever went to Boot Scoot and Saloon. But,
2: yeah, oh, gosh. Yes.
1: But, so I went out there a lot. Every Thursday I was out there and back in the day. And our DJ booth where another Johnny was the DJ, and I would go up there with him, and, you know, I'd make announcements and, you know, introduce acts and whatnot when they come out on stage at shows and concerts and whatnot. But we were higher, way, way high. I don't know if you remember that. The DJ was way high in that place. And that smoke.
2: The smoke was everywhere in that place. The smoke would rise
1: right to us. It's like, and I'm thinking of all the years I took
2: I remember going, we went with a group of people one time. We were trying to find, I was trying to find one of the girls we went with.
1: Yeah.
2: And she wasn't that far, far away from us out there somewhere.
1: Because
2: and,
1: of the smoke.
2: But the smoke, it just made it seem like it was so much
1: billowing.
2: Further away.
1: It was like billowing smoke
2: Where
1: in
2: is
1: there.
2: She?
1: Yeah, if those walls could talk. Well, of course, now it's part of a car dealership. They tore it all apart, and they're fixing cars in there now. That's a good space for that, I guess.
0: Yeah, things that have changed over the years.
1: They certainly have.
2: That's a place where we could go. We didn't really, you know, nowadays when the kids get together, you never know. It's like there's trouble and there's, I mean,
1: right.
2: We did a lot of crazy stuff in the Boot Scoot in some of those places.
1: Oh,
2: and like,
1: yeah.
2: You know, you just went home. You got out of there and you got in your car and you went home, man. That's pretty much what happened.
1: They wouldn't put up with too much nonsense, though.
2: No. If you got out of hand, right.
1: Yeah.
2: But most of the time, it was, you know.
1: And I remember them saying sometimes, it's like, oh, we just had to call the cops on somebody. I'm thinking, why? What the hell are they doing? It's like, it seemed like such a nice group of people. They were just having a good old time. And I don't know, maybe their boots were too loud. I don't know, whatever it was. dating horror stories. I don't know if you have a dating horror story.
0: Oh, yeah.
1: Okay.
0: Oh, yeah.
1: All right, lay one on us.
0: Back in my younger running days. Buddy of mine and I, he says, we were both 19, and he says, I met these two girls, they're both 21, so we're dating older women, right?
1: There you go.
0: So he says, come on, let's go out, we'll go out with them. So we went to a local place, and we sat down, and, you know, they serve alcohol, too, and so we're sitting there, and the waitress comes over, and says, what we ask the girls first, what will you have? And they said, we'll have a Rolling Rock.
1: Oh.
0: Okay, yeah, well, you know.
1: Beer drinking girls.
0: That's back when we had 3.2 and 7%.
1: Oh, that's right.
0: Rolling Rock was 7%. So they came to us then, and I said, yeah, I think I'll have one of them too. And they said, can I see your card? And I said, okay.
1: Mm-hmm.
0: You had to be 21 to do
1: that. That's right. So you were buying, right?
0: That's.
1: Or they were buying you.
0: Oh yeah, they said. Well, that's the last time we saw them, because you know, it was. It was so embarrassing, you know. I'm trying to be cool, right?
1: Rolling
0: Rock too. Well, you can't have that. You're too young.
1: So that would be a dating horror story right there.
2: Well, he's really cool now. He's made it for the coolness over the years that he didn't have back then.
1: That's true.
0: Yes.
1: Good point. Good point, Johnny. Good point. All right. So now I hate doing this to you because every day it seems like I have to play that sound.
0: I know.
1: And I don't want to play.
2: We like when that's tradition to play that sound when he answers something.
1: but maybe today.
2: Like I hear that out in the hall when I'm not even in here.
1: Man, show Thursday.
2: I go. I know who's on the air.
1: Maybe his lucky day today. He might hit this one.
0: Well, right. Before we do that,
1: yes.
0: You want to hear my?
1: Oh, you got a song? Yes, a psychedelic song. Please, I forgot
0: you
1: completely.
0: Traffic. I love Traffic.
1: Oh, they were good.
0: I love Traffic. This is a classic album too.
1: All right, what do you
0: got? There's two songs on there, but I'm only going to play one.
1: Okay. Not the whole 15-minute version, I hope, because it's 15 no. minutes at one side. I know where he's going.
0: Johnny, I know you're too young for this, but I'm sure Chris will remember it.
1: Oh, sure. Oh, yeah.
3: If you see something that looks like a star, and it's you.
1: That's Low Spark, and
0: Low Spark, and
1: it's so good. But the thing is, that's one of those it's like Kashmir by Led Zeppelin.
0: Yeah.
1: Now, I don't consider that necessarily a psychedelic song, but it has that hypnotic thing about it, right? It just kind of keeps going
0: on. Other song on that same album, and 420 would like this. Light up or leave me alone.
1: Light up or leave me alone. Amen. That's what he would be all over that. We didn't get to talk to him yesterday. I hope he calls today. Here's your trivia, just for fun.
2: Here we go.
1: I'm sorry. I got to do it.
2: See, I just don't answer it. That's then I don't get the buzzer.
1: I will make – this is not a pet one today. So since Joyce is not here, no pet – we'll have no pet trivia today. She's good with the pet trivia, but I can't – that was a good one yesterday.
0: The cat lady.
1: She is the cat lady. So here it is.
0: She's a sweetheart.
1: Oh, we love her. But she loves her pets. A survey found this.

0: is the chore that we're most likely to stop halfway through. What is it?
1: Let's see.
0: He's going to get it. Here he goes.
1: Cleaning your room.
0: Ooh.
2: Oh, there it went.
0: Man, so close.
1: Oh, I'm getting a complex.
3: He hears that in his sleep, that noise.
0: Wake up in the middle of the night.
1: But, like we said, it's better for the next person.
3: That's right.
0: Well, there you go.
3: We wouldn't know what to do if you got it right, really. We didn't want to know.
0: And I have to be honest, you, I don't want to give too many hints away this early in the game, but that was really good. Mm. I'll just say that was really good.
1: But not good enough.
0: But not good, good enough. Good enough to get this.
3: Yeah, you got it twice.
1: Oh, God.
0: Well, great talking to you as always, my friend.
1: Same here, guys.
0: Best to you. We'll talk hopefully tomorrow.
1: And the same to you. See ya.
0: Take care, buddy.
1: Bye.
0: Bye-bye. Good morning, WNIR.
4: Morning.
0: Good morning, WNIR. Are you there?
4: Good morning. I'm here.
0: Hey, beautiful. Good to talk to you.
4: I just had a disconnect from Bluetooth.
0: Bluetooth.
4: I would say Leanne Rimes would be my...
0: Leanne Rimes. Yeah, she was always a little cutie, wasn't she?
4: Musical cartoon. Yeah, she definitely was. Still is.
0: Yeah, still is, I should say, yeah. I know somebody that knows her and has met her many times, like almost on a friendly basis, and says that she's just a wonderful person. I've never... I met her...
4: She seems like she's... Yeah.
0: Yeah. Well, yeah, I got to remember, when I did country radio for a long time across town, and I got to meet a lot of these people, and Leanne was new at the time. I remember when her song came out, it says, sounded like a Patsy Cline, Blue.
3: Yeah, and she was very young when she started, yeah. Yes.
0: And she just... she kept growing from there, and still is. I mean, she's still got a great career, but... This guy knows her, and he says he's hung out with her, and just says she's just a friendly person. I don't know if he's a mastering engineer, so I think he worked on some of her stuff through the years. But yeah, that's a good choice. Leanne Rimes is a musical crush. How about an album cover that you bought just for the album cover?
4: I think maybe Journey. Some had some nice albums. I really wasn't into album art, but there were some talent out there when you're talking about. It's just amazing.
0: The Journey's album covers really are pretty cool. I know Cullison's cringing right now as he's driving into work, but it's true. I mean, look at the artwork was just amazing on those, especially like starting at Infinity and going out from there, Escape and Departure. And they had so many, but it's like they all had this really cool stuff. You got to remember the artwork on albums back in those days were really well designed. I mean, these guys were trying to outdo each other with all the other groups.
4: There were no computer designs. There were no graphics,
0: Right.
4: It was all done by the imagination, and
0: exactly.
4: Pharmaceuticals, probably.
3: Yeah, regular artists doing art, not computers doing
0: exactly.
3: art.
0: Exactly. Yeah.
4: Right. As far as I'm going to say you're in the middle of a folding laundry and you get sidetracked.
3: Folding laundry. Is that the answer?
4: Yeah.
0: That's your thing? Folding?
4: Yeah.
0: But that's a good one, too. Folding laundry.
4: Holly and Journey, I'm that way with Fleetwood Mac. I cringe when I hear them.
3: We ought to do that. Maybe we should do that one week. What's the band you cringe when you hear?
0: Sure.
3: Cully's all over that Journey.
4: Button fast enough with Fleetwood Mac. That wouldn't be a good topic.
0: Yeah, we'll make that a topic.
3: That
0: next.
3: Could be
0: maybe next Thursday would be good for that one.
3: Tom, we already know Tom's answer, but.
0: Yeah.
4: I couldn't call in yesterday. You guys were talking about luxury items. For me, luxury items is like a good chocolate-covered cashew.
0: Mmm.
4: And there's a store in Clarion when I went to college that had one of the higher-end candy stores.
0: Sure.
4: Now it's like $36 a pound, But, back in college, I was like, do you got any of the fell on the floor that I can have for a buck? And, now it's like I'll spend $80 on chocolate-covered cashews without an issue, So it's just,
0: I remember that store.
4: Sometimes they don't last, tough people do.
0: And, was that a store that was in a mall by the chance that used to be there? The one you're talking about?
4: No. It was in Main Street in Clarion.
0: Oh, okay. All right. I'm just thinking about that because I remember those chocolate-covered. They're the best. Now, they used to – what was the company? Brock's. Remember Brock's Candies?
4: Yeah. Mm-hmm.
0: They used to make that. I don't know. Are they still making Brock's Candy? I don't know if they even make that anymore.
3: I think so.
0: But that candy, they had some good chocolate-covered
3: I'm pretty
0: nuts
3: sure I saw the candy canes they still make. I'm pretty sure Brock still makes
0: that. It's
3: Christmas time, but I don't know what else they
4: make. I think they make that god-awful candy corn, too.
3: Oh, well, yeah. That's true.
0: You guys, I forgot. Yeah, you don't like the candy corn. Now, see, I every Halloween, I have to have a handful, and then I'm good. Just one handful, and I'm done. It's one of those real weird
3: things. Like me with Peeps, I think. I can have a few, I'm like, okay, I don't really need to have the rest of these.
0: I can never
4: and then
0: do the
4: they
0: Peeps.
4: Get rock hard and
3: if you leave them open.
0: Yeah, you guys had put a Peep up there by the numbers, and I kept looking up there, you know, when we say our phone numbers, and I kept seeing the Peep that you had hanging there for the longest time. I told Phil before he left for his hip surgery, I said, can you take that down? I said, that thing is going to be rock hard,
3: and
0: we're going to have ants and stuff in here because of those crazy Peeps you guys were putting up on the wall. Let's see what else we have. Oh, dating horror stories. You have a dating horror story?
4: That was pretty, you know.
3: That's good when you don't have one.
4: Nothing's event to note. Not really, huh?
0: Yeah. Other than just maybe that she wasn't the right one.
3: That's
0: always got to be one of those. You know.
3: Well, it's not the horror story if you'd figure out that she's not the right
0: one
3: and then you don't date anymore.
0: No, that's right. If you keep dating that person.
4: Have to climb out the bathroom window.
0: Oh, yeah. Those are the ones. What was that show where the girl kept doing that in? It was on Big Bang Theory. Raj was dating a girl, and every time she'd go out, she'd leave in the bathroom. She got all upset. Oh, man. So what was it? What group? I'm going to write this down so we'll have it for next Thursday. What group?
3: Makes you cringe.
0: You
3: have to turn off when you hear them. Yeah, something like
0: cringe.
3: That.
0: I like
3: you
0: that. Know. All right, cringe. All right. I'm going to write that down.
3: We're going to have Cully talk for an hour about Journey. That's, you know, but I mean, there is definitely, everybody's got that.
0: I do. Yeah. And used to be with French. He didn't like Moody Blues nor. Who was the other one he didn't like?
3: He didn't like Moody Blues for sure.
0: It was Moody Blues and another one. Cully, I remember.
3: Just ask him about Moody Blues and the Rock Hall of Fame, and he would just go for hours. That was not a good conversation.
0: I mean, I understand if you don't like Knights in White Satin, because that song is one of those songs. I used to have friends back when I was young, and they didn't like that song. So that made them not like the band because of one song. And I'm thinking, no, you can't dislike a band because of one song. You got to dislike them because you don't think they're cool. But no, I mean, Moody Blues, they kind of did the Genesis thing where, you know, they had cool songs, and then they went into this kind of, I know you're out there somewhere.
3: Yeah,
0: that's kind of, you know, I get that. I get that. You know, it's like,
4: there's all artists have a song that, you know.
3: Even your favorite group, you could find one, and you go, ooh.
0: Right, exactly.
4: Yeah, what were they thinking then?
3: Yep.
4: You know.
0: Do you happen to be eligible for a prize today?
4: I actually am not. No,
0: okay,
4: that's fine. I'm over Mercer here.
0: Okay. Oh, yes.
4: This is Mercer guy.
0: I thought it was you. I wasn't sure, you know.
4: Oh, can I give a shout out to one of your sponsors?
0: Please do.
4: JW Diatto.
0: How about it?
4: There's a big project going on here in Clare, and they're widening the roads and you know, just a couple safe, courteous, nice drivers way over here. So JW Diatto, your drivers are on the ball.
0: I just, before we advertised with this, I had never heard of this company, but they're in many, many states across the country, and they're very well known. John W. Didotto is the guy who started the company way back when, and clearly they're doing it right. Beautiful.
4: I didn't check the license plate, but I, too, didn't realize how big they were to be, you know, a base company way over here in Clarion, PA. But, yeah, their drivers were courteous and, were really nice, so.
0: That's
4: shout
0: great.
4: Out to Mr. Baltimore. I hope him and his wife are well. And,
0: yeah, cool. Know. That's very nice.
4: I'll call you guys tomorrow.
0: I hope so. Take care, Mercer guy. All righty. We got a minute later. You want to hang on?
3: You want to hear my? I can tell you a dating.
0: Please tell that story. Then we'll do that.
3: Well, no, I can tell. I'll tell you that one later. But I got the dating one. I know for sure.
0: Okay.
3: I was dating a girl, and it wasn't a bad date because of us.
0: Oh.
3: I had known her as a friend, and we started dating, and we were fine, and we went on a double date with a good friend of mine and a friend of hers that we thought was okay. We went to SeaWorld. Now, it's not like you can go to the restaurant and then go home. Like, back then, it's like, you know, when
0: you're
3: in Akron,
0: stuck.
3: You're like 40 minutes away. You paid all this money for the tickets
0: you're
3: and whatever.
0: Stuck with this person.
3: We got to the gate, and we were both, like, sarcastic. My friend was sarcastic. The girl was not sarcastic.
0: Oh, no.
3: The girl did not get jokes well.
0: Didn't fit well.
3: And the guy that went on the date said something to her that she was offended by.
0: Oh, boy.
3: And then she was a very emotional person.
0: An emotional girl.
3: And so I believe we spent half the day in the park with her crying and sobbing about something.
0: God. God.
3: And so there went the whole day for the whole, that was a horror story. Because we loved going to that park and we're like, never again are we taking anybody else with us when we go.
0: That you don't know.
3: And she cried all, I mean, on and off all day.
0: Oh, Lord.
3: And it's just like, whoa. And you can't get out of it. There's... You know, we came in one car. See, that's the even worst part. It's like, then you got to drive home. Dead silence.
0: There's Randy Newman actually wrote a song about that girl you took on that.
3: Yep. I never forgot that.

0: really will.
1: She really will.
2: Good morning, 6:39, 43 degrees. I'm John Masco, WNIR News. 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It's odd that that's the sponsor when this is my top story. I didn't do this on purpose. Okay. A tree trimming crane tipped over Monday afternoon and damaged two Bay Village homes, according to a police report. At 3:06 on Monday, Bay Village police officers responded to the 600 block of Kenilworth Road after a neighbor reported that a tree trimming crew had an issue with their truck. The truck was vertically in the air and hit two houses. At least one tree limb fell in the backyard, and the power lines were also downed. A high school teacher in southern Ohio is facing criminal charges after he was accused of punching a student in the jaw and attempting to punch a second student. 55-year-old Matthew Warden of Marietta has been charged with two misdemeanor counts of assault. He was arraigned this week and pled not guilty to both charges. The incident occurred May 5th at Waterford High School, when Warden became upset with two students during gym class. He reportedly ordered two students to sit next to him and then ordered them to stick out their chins. He then punched one student in the jaw and attempted to punch the other but missed. The student who was struck reportedly was in pain the rest of the day and had a red mark on his chin. Warden told deputies he was only joking with the students. The model of cargo plane that crashed in Louisville, Kentucky last month after an engine fell off a UPS plane as it was taking off resumed flying over the weekend. The FAA said it approved Boeing's proposed fix for the MD-11s after extensive review. FedEx started flying them to deliver packages again Sunday. 15 people were killed when the UPS plane crashed in November 2025 after the left engine flew off the wing. Lawyers who represent some of the families that lost loved ones say they hope the FAA was thorough to ensure these planes are safe. A new poll finds that younger Americans are more pessimistic than older ones about the state of the job market. This is a sudden reversal from just 3 years ago when older Americans were more pessimistic. In the United States, until 2023, young people tended to be more optimistic in the job market than older people. Typically around the world, younger people are more likely by 10 percentage points than older ones to report their local job market is good. In the United States, younger people are 21 percentage points less likely to do so than older ones. News time is 6:42. You can get your news anytime at WNIR.com. I'll be back with a look at sports right after this.

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3: 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The Cavaliers one game away from the Eastern Conference Finals. James Harden, 30 points. Donovan Mitchell, 21. The Cavs rallied from a 9-point deficit with 2.5 minutes to play, force overtime, and beat the Detroit Pistons 117-113 in overtime. They take a 3-2 lead in the series. They went on a 13-0 run and held Detroit scoreless for 5 minutes late into the fourth quarter through the overtime. Max Strus had 20 points for the Cavs. Tomorrow night, Game 6, win and you go to the Eastern Conference Finals. Lose, you go back to Detroit for Game 7 on Sunday. Angel Martinez, leadoff home run. Parker Messick, another strong outing as the Los Angeles Angels lost to the Guardians 4-2. Guardians three-game sweep. They are 30-4 against the Angels at Progressive Field since 2015. Cade Smith worked a ninth for his 13th save. The first-place Guardians open a three-game series at Progressive Field against the Cincinnati Reds tonight at 7:10. You get the entire NFL schedule today, 2026 release of the schedule, 8 o'clock NFL Network, ESPN, 272 games. We'll see where the Browns start week one. 9 international games. We do know that the Browns are not playing in any of the international games this season. Second major on the PGA Tour, the 108th PGA Championship today. Scottie Scheffler, the defending champ. You can watch coverage today, round 1, noon to 7 on ESPN and 7 to 8 on ESPN2. And a judge has ruled that Tiger Woods' prescription drug records will be handed over to prosecutors following his March arrest in Florida on suspicion of driving under the influence. A judge approved an agreement between Woods' defense attorney and prosecutors following a hearing in Martin County Circuit Court. Prosecutors had issued a subpoena seeking copies of all his medication records from the start of the year through the end of March. They agreed to the defense attorney's request for a protective order limiting who can access the records. And that's a look at sports. I'll be back with the weather right after this.
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3: Okay, taking a look at the WNIR weather forecast today. Chance of showers early, becoming mostly sunny, high 58. Tonight, mostly clear, low 41. Friday, increasing clouds, high 70. Saturday, chance of showers and thunderstorms, high 82. Sunday, mostly cloudy. Chance of afternoon rain and thunderstorms, high of 82. Currently 43 degrees here at the Talk of Akron, WNIR.
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10: Woohoo! Yeah! Psychedelic songs this morning on your Man Show Thursday. Doesn't get any more psychedelic than this 17-minute track. We will only play a minute, though. Iron Butterfly in Agata De Vida, WNIR.

0: Now, see, that just might be one of the album covers that you bought for the album cover, because that's a pretty funky album cover, the Iron Butterflies in the God of DeVita. Let's see, who was your musical crush back in the day? Maybe it's still now. You never know. We hang on to this for a long time, don't we, Johnny? Dating horror stories. We've heard some pretty good ones.
1: I wanted to bring up the album cover thing. You know, this is one that caught me. I just remember this from back in the day. Okay, this is how crazy it was with censorship and everything else.
0: Oh, yeah.
1: When I was growing up, Poison had an album. I think it was Open Up and Say Ah, where they had a model on the front.
0: Right.
1: And she wore like a tiger outfit, and she had a very long tongue. Like a very long tongue, okay? Mm. And the parents' groups fought with they had to cover up most of the tongue when they released this. You know, so there are versions out there where people got it.
0: Oh, okay.
1: You know, which I think are collector's things now because they...
0: Yeah.
1: It's like, it's a tongue.
0: They made a change.
1: And we have to ban that, you know? It's just silly things, you know? Things that bother people.
0: I hear you.
1: I didn't buy the album for that. I just thought that was one that caught my attention when we were talking about it. It's like it was a tongue, and they just put a black bar at the bottom and cut off half the tongue because they would only show just a little tiny bit of it.
0: Well, Roger Waters had an album cover, too, that I believe showed the behind of a girl. It was just a drawing at that, and they made him change it.
1: Yeah, it's just... It's
0: blocked off. I have the original version without the blockage. But you're right. They've done that, changed some album covers through the years. Kind of weird. Your favorite musical crush and album covers we're talking about that you bought just maybe for the album cover. And dating horror stories, let's go to the phones. Good morning, WNIR. Hello.
2: Good morning, WNIR.
0: Good morning. How you doing?
2: Hey, on a scale of 1 to 10, we're hitting 8.
0: Ooh, very good.
1: That's pretty good.
0: That's 8's on a Thursday is a good thing. Sounds like a good day coming up.
1: That's a great day for me.
2: Undercover, outside, having a cigar, cup of coffee, dog at my feet.
0: Dog at the feet. Marlboro guy. Now, see, Johnny, there's no better visual to me than this gentleman here who sits there on his porch. He's got the cigar lit. It's probably a nice a little brisk out there this morning, but it's nice and refreshing, right?
1: Right, right.
0: And the dog at your feet. I mean, how much better can it get? I mean, you know. I think we should get a porch on the studio here.
1: We need a window. Oh, we don't need a porch. We need a window so we can see what's going on outside.
0: Well, the only window we have is looking over at Cullison over there who just showed up.
1: Usually he's making faces or flicking us off or something.
0: Yeah.
2: You guys have a theme cheer for your show. You know, the man show originally was Ziggy Zaggy, Ziggy Zaggy.
0: Yes.
2: Oy, oy.
0: I do play that occasionally still. But, Jimmy Fallon wants it back. Or not Fallon, Kimmel. That's his theme there. But, so what's going on other than just enjoying yourself on that porch of yours this morning?
2: Let's see. My LASIK eye surgery went perfect. I've got new glasses. My vision 20/20.
0: Wow, that's beautiful.
2: And after 2 months of being blind, I'm happy to say Tuesday I got my new glasses, went out and played golf.
0: Isn't it, you know, I've told you before, I have glaucoma and I've had eye issues and stuff, and I'm very thankful to have very good vision considering with my glasses here, I can see very, very well. But there's nothing like having the vision clouded up, and then all of a sudden you had, like you did, have that surgery, and all of a sudden it's like a whole new lease on life again where you can see everything, and it's so nice, you know, driving, sitting just on the patio, looking out at everything, the world, whatever. I love that.
2: Yeah, you can see those construction cones now at 2 miles.
0: Like, this is the option he had to worry about is the construction cones. I love it. Oh, there's so many of them out there lately. It's like, you know, I love these guys and gals. I appreciate the fact that they got to go out there and do it. And, you know, it's not easy work, and it's dangerous work, and I appreciate it. But, man, oh, man, every other corner, every other street. You know, Johnny there had some that are big, big stops that people are going to have here coming up here, tomorrow?
1: It's just the beginning. I mean, this is just the beginning.
0: I know. Well, Cullison, of course, is he's the one that really navigates the construction cones the most because he drives the highways to get here. But
2: I was driving around yesterday a little bit, and I saw slow men working. And I went, boy, not a truer statement.
0: Yeah.
2: It's been said. They do tend to putter on the side of the road. One guy with a shovel and seven guys watched him.
0: I see that, too. And isn't that weird? And, you know, I hear stories about how in, like, Japan and China, they can actually build, like, a bridge that fell down. They can build it within, like, a week to a month. And I'm thinking, why can't we do that in this country? I mean, is it really that hard? I don't understand. I'm not putting down the people that do this for a living. I think this is more bureaucracy than anything. you know.
2: We can't do it in a week. We got a contract. We're supposed to take 6 weeks.
0: Ah, that's how it works. See, once again, bureaucracy. And that's the problem. See, they all get out there and, you know, but I see them standing around. You're right. They're always like, it's almost like, so, George, what do you think? I don't know if I like the way you put that rivet in there. You know, it's always something. They always get something. It's just like it kind of makes you laugh. But, boy, when they're done and we can go 55 miles an hour again over that bridge or whatever they're building, it is a nice feeling, isn't it?
2: It certainly is.
0: My wife, of course, has been working for 40 years at Children's Hospital, so she's driven up from North Canton and beyond there for all these years. So she's put up with everything that they can do, that central interchange. And
1: I was going to say, right, if there's not cones, there's a wreck every time you go through there.
0: And she says most of these big jobs are going to get done just when she's about to retire soon. So, you know, you got to love it. How about a crush? Did you ever have a musical crush on anyone that sings?
2: I still picture Stevie Nicks.
0: Yeah. She got it. I mean, she's always had it. She's got that mystical thing about her. And, you know,
2: almost timeless, like the Raquel Welch poster from 1 million years BC.
0: Yes, that's a good one, yes.
2: Farrah Fawcett with the bathing suit.
1: Yeah, Farrah Fawcett, I remember that.
0: See, I used to really think that was a hot picture of her, and then I saw her later, and I thought, no, she's not my type at all. But that picture, every friend of mine, not me, but every friend of mine had that on their bedroom wall, the Farrah Fawcett. And I always thought, wow, yeah, she's kind of hot. But then I saw her, you know, outside of Charlie's Angels and all that, you know, and I thought, you know, it's funny how you see a woman just standing there alone without all that glamour and the bathing suit and all that jazz, and you think, maybe she's just not the one for me. So I found others then. Isn't that weird?
2: You must have seen The Burning Bed.
0: The Burning Bed, yes. The Burning Bed. Terrible, terrible, terrible. She did make some interesting choices during her career. Well, Lee Majors.
2: I always remember the backstory on, who was it, Kim Basinger. Do you remember the movie Boxing Helena?
0: I do remember that movie, but it's been a long time. What did she do in that one?
2: She refused the part after they'd started because she didn't really know the premise of it. It was a surgeon who removed the arms and the legs of the woman he loved.
0: Yes.
2: And kept her in a box.
0: Box. Wow. Yeah, I forgot all about that topic. Of that. Yeah, that's an interesting movie there. Dating horror stories. You got one?
2: I did the county sheriff's daughter, unbeknownst to me.
1: Oh.
2: Like 5 weeks into it, she says, you know, my daddy's the sheriff of the county.
0: Oh!
2: Said, yeah, well, that's great. You know, we're going on a mission out of country, and I'm going to be gone probably 6 months. So I got to go now.
1: Yeah, bye.
0: Yeah, really, I got to out of this.
1: No young guy wants to hear that their date's the sheriff.
0: The
1: no.
0: sheriff's
1: no.
0: daughter. No, that's a funny story. See, now that is a dating horror story if there ever was one. You want to try our trivia this morning?
2: Certainly.
0: Beautiful. Let's give it a shot. Here it is. A survey found this is the chore A survey found this is the chore that we're most likely to stop halfway through. What is it?
2: Well, if you called me for golf, it's grass mowing.
0: Grass mowing is a good one. Oh, but it's not right. Oh, that is a good one. Yeah.
2: I'll play again tomorrow, boys.
0: I love that. Thank you very much for the call and for the image that I will have in my head all morning, which is you on that wonderful porch with the doggy and your cigar. I think that's wonderful.
2: More coffee now. Got to go.
0: Yep, have that cup of coffee, too. I forgot about this cup of coffee. That's beautiful. Well, I'll tell you what. So we're going to take more calls here next hour and hopefully give away some of our prizes today because we got TaylorMade Jewelry and Ellett and the $50 gift card to Great Trail Golf Course down in Minerva. Getting ready to – everybody's going to go golfing, man. It's time
1: and
0: to
1: – guess who's coming next hour? Guess who's waltzing in this studio?
0: Mr. Cullison will be here momentarily. Psychedelic songs, and we'll take this to the top of the hour.
1: He may bring the black light in with him. I wouldn't be surprised.
0: Yeah, he might have it. Or if nothing else.
1: Oh, wait, I know this song.
0: The Elvis Presley black light poster he might bring with. This is Jefferson Airplane and White Rabbit. Another one of those great psychedelic grooves, man.
3: One makes you.
0: Chris Cassell, Johnny Radio, and soon Mr. Tom Cullison on WNIR. Ooh. Kent Akron. It's 7 o'clock.
4: From ABC News, I'm Chuck Severson. A banquet's underway in Beijing for President Trump and China's President Xi after their first meeting of the summit. The White House says the two leaders discussed trade, fentanyl, and Iran.
5: We had extremely positive and productive conversations and meetings today.
4: President Xi through a translator.
6: We can help each other succeed and advance the well-being of the whole world.
7: But during their closed-door meeting, a warning from the Chinese. State media reports Xi warned Trump that disagreements over Taiwan, which Beijing claims is part of its territory, could bring the two countries into conflict.
4: ABC's Lionel Moise. President Trump wants trade deals. China wants trade restrictions eased. Russia launched its biggest air attack of the war on Ukraine overnight, firing at least 800 drones, killing at least six people, wounding dozens, including children. Researchers say reading and math scores dropped in a large majority of U.S. school districts compared to 10 years ago, blaming social media reducing reading. Sean Reardon, professor of education at Stanford University.
8: The test score decline we see started 5 or 6 years before the pandemic and continued afterwards. And so the pandemic was a piece of a much longer story.
4: Claiming the NFL's hiring practices violate state law, Florida's attorney general. At issue is the longtime Rooney Rule requiring teams to interview outside candidates who are women or persons of color for coaching and executive positions. They don't have to be hired, just interviewed. The NFL says it's made sure teams expand the candidates' pools and make the final decisions. ABC's Rena Roy.
9: Florida Attorney General James Uthmeyer says those changes don't go far enough, saying yesterday in a letter to the NFL, "You assert the rule does not impose any hiring quotas. We are not convinced."
4: ABC's Rena Roy on the latest on the NFL's Rooney Rule. 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
4: The British military says a ship anchored off the coast of the United Arab Emirates has been seized, unclear by whom. It's sailing toward Iran. Of the 36 Americans connected to the cruise ship, hantavirus outbreak being monitored, an American doctor has been released from a biocontainment unit in Omaha after testing negative. British Prime Minister Keir Starmer's future remains uncertain. Key members of his Labour Party preparing to challenge his leadership following calls by dozens of his fellow lawmakers to step down. An elevated wildfire danger in Montana, Wyoming, the North Central High Plains, and parts of New Mexico. ABC News forecaster Lee Goldberg.
15: As we go into the upcoming weekend, you're looking at a threat from Texas all the way into the Midwest. These are strong storms on Saturday, Sunday, and even into Monday. But out ahead of that, it's finally some summer warmth getting into the Northeast above normal temperatures into next week.
4: Officials in the Philippines say a shooting in the country's Senate yesterday was tied to a mission to arrest a lawmaker, Ronald Bato de la Rosa, for the International Criminal Court. ABC's Britt Clennett.
16: As the former national police chief, De La Rosa was the main enforcer of a years-long brutal crackdown on drug dealers and users by former President Rodrigo Duterte. He's been in hiding for months, but was spotted on Monday. Agents chasing him through the halls and stairwells of the Senate, he managed to escape into the Senate chamber where arresting officers have no authority.
4: ABC's Britt Clennett. 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
2: Good morning. It's 7:06, 43 degrees. I'm John Masco, WNIR News. 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A captain with the Summit County Sheriff's Office has been placed on an unpaid administrative leave after being charged in Stark County in connection with a domestic violence incident. 44-year-old Joshua Bollinger of Uniontown faces 4 counts of strangulation and 1 count of domestic violence in Stark County Common Pleas Court. Bollinger filed a motion claiming self-defense. The motion alleges the incident occurred while he and his wife were transporting their daughter home from a mental health hospital where she is a psychiatric patient. According to the filing, the victim attempted to jump into traffic rather than return. It also states that Bollinger acted in self-defense as he tried to regain control of his daughter for her own protection while she assaulted him. A final pretrial hearing is scheduled for May 28th. If you drive on 91 through Monroe Falls, you have about a month to find an alternative route. The bridge near Brust Park will be closed for an estimated 120 days starting June 17th, according to the Ohio Department of Transportation. The $1.8 million project includes replacing the bridge, which is expected to reopen October 15th. Closure of 91 will be needed between North River Road and Monroe Falls Avenue. The detour route will use State Route 59 and State Route 261, while local traffic can use various local roads. The proposed project will include replacement of the existing concrete driving surface, structural repairs, and minor approach work, including new guardrails on both sides of the road. A man is facing multiple felony charges after Toledo police say he stabbed a 13-year-old with a flathead screwdriver. 35-year-old Jordan Michael Thomas of Newport, Michigan, was charged with felonious assault, domestic violence, tampering with evidence, and endangering children. The charges stem from an incident on April 14th. According to police, Thomas stabbed the 13-year-old 3 times with a flathead screwdriver. The victim had defensive wounds on her arm and hand from blocking the blade of the screwdriver from striking her neck. Police say Thomas also whipped the victim with a phone charger. He has 2 prior domestic violence convictions. Authorities in the Bahamas say an American woman died after she lost control of her mobility scooter and fell into the water. The Royal Bahamas Police Force said the 88-year-old arrived on Grand Bahama Island by cruise ship and fell from the pier at a local restaurant on Saturday. After the woman lost control of her mobility scooter, she hit her head against the hull of the ship before entering the water. Rescuers retrieved the woman from the water, but she was pronounced dead by a local doctor after being taken to the ship's medical facility. And tonight, 9 o'clock, the ramp from 76 West to 77 South will be closed through tomorrow morning, 5 a.m. The detour will be 76 West to 76 Kenmore Lake South to 277 East to I-77 South. And the Summit County OVI Task Force will be conducting sobriety checkpoints across Summit County this Saturday, May the 16th. You can get your news anytime at WNIR.com. We'll take a look at sports coming up in a minute.
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2: Time now to take a look at sports. James Harden scored 30 points, Donovan Mitchell 21. The Cavaliers come back from a 9-point deficit late in regulation and beat the Pistons on the road 117-113 in overtime. Take a 3-2 series lead in the Eastern Conference semifinals. That was the Cavs' first road win in the playoffs. They are now 1-5 on the road. Pistons led by 15 points in the first half, and they were up 9 with 2-plus minutes to go. The Cavs rallied to tie to 103 on Evan Mobley's free throws with 45 seconds left. The Cavs went on a 13-0 run and held Detroit scoreless for 5 minutes from the late fourth quarter through the midway part of overtime. Max Strus added 20. Now they're coming home for Game 6 tomorrow. They can put the Pistons away with a win and head to the Eastern Conference Finals against the Knicks. A loss, and they're going back to Detroit for Game 7 Sunday. Angel Martinez hit a leadoff home run. Rookie Parker Messick, another strong outing. Guardians swept the Los Angeles Angels after a 4-2 win yesterday. The Guardians are 30-4 against the Angels at Progressive Field since 2015. Messick struck out 6-7 in 6 2/3. Cade Smith picked up his 13th save. The first-place Guardians now host the Cincinnati Reds for 3 games, starting tonight at 7:10. Juan Benjamin had 4 hits, including an RBI double, to lead the Akron Rubber Ducks to a 5-3 win over the Chesapeake Bay Sox at 717 Credit Union Park. The Ducks now won 2 straight, 3 of the last 4. They host the Bay Sox again tonight, 6:35. The 108th PGA Championship starts today in Newtown Square, Pennsylvania, a suburb west of Philadelphia. Scottie Scheffler, the number one player in the world, is the defending champion. He won last year by 5 strokes. He tees off in a group with Justin Rose and Matt Fitzpatrick, 2:05 this afternoon. TV coverage of the first round today, noon to 7 on ESPN and 7 to 8 on ESPN2. And the entire NFL schedule, all 18 weeks, 272 games, comes out today. 8 o'clock NFL Network and ESPN2, record 9 international games. The opening day will be September 9th, featuring the Seattle Seahawks. Sunday night, Monday night has already been announced. Cowboys-Giants Sunday night, September 13th. Chiefs and Broncos on Monday night, September 14th. And your poll question, who will win the PGA Championship? Rory McIlroy, Scottie Scheffler, John Rahm, other, Cameron Young. We'll see. It's going to be a good tournament. Check that out on WNIR.com. 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
7: All right, Johnny Rito, real quick, I have to ask this question of you. 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
2: Time now to take a look at the WNIR weather forecast. Today, chance of showers early, then becoming mostly sunny, high 58. Tonight, mostly clear, low 41. For Friday, increasing clouds, high 70. The week, rest of the weekend, Saturday, partly sunny, chance of showers and thunderstorms, high 82. Sunday, mostly cloudy, chance of afternoon rain and thunderstorms, high 82. Monday,
7: get this one,
2: get the AC ready, mostly sunny, high 91.
7: Wow. Wow.
2: Currently 44 degrees here at the Talk of Akron, WNIR.
7: He's going to put the fan on high on Monday.
17: Yeah.
18: No air, but the smoke, turn that fan on.
2: Hey, Tom, the smoke doesn't move around as much when it's 91.
18: Yeah. You just sort of hangs there.
11: 330-673-1234.
19: 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Now, here's Chris Kasale.
7: I'm here.
19: Johnny Radio.
7: He's there.
19: And Tom Pelissa.
7: Let's bring him in. Ladies. Mr. Tom Kellison is
18: here.
7: WNIR.
20: The big stuff.
21: Who do you think you are, Mr. Big Stuff?
7: Well, we're talking about
18: 330-673-1234. Phone number, feel free. Get on the phone. Give us a get on the Don Amici, as they used to call it.
7: Get
18: on a Don Amici and give us a call. Huh?
7: Like that. A lot of topics here today that you can relate to.
18: You betcha.
7: Dating horror stories.
18: Oh, yes. Yeah, dating.
7: Before you start, I got to ask, any of these relate to your current girlfriend, Teresa?
18: No.
7: Wise decision.
18: I think
2: Chris was very worried you were going to do something.
18: I have said things, and I look at Chris and Phil, and I go, I know as soon as 10 o'clock rolls around, I walk in my office, and my phone rings.
7: Yeah.
18: Uh-huh.
7: Yeah.
18: Baseball cap and a ponytail, huh?
7: Mm-hmm.
18: I've heard that one. Yeah, because I agreed a couple times with my doc. Baseball cap and a ponytail, yeah.
2: See, we're in all in that group. I told you, there's a bunch of us. There must be like a hidden secret club of people like that.
7: Yeah, that's the code. I don't know. What guys are going to like that? Think about it.
18: Yeah.
7: You know what I'm saying? Favorite musical crush.
18: Oh, okay. Excuse me. It kind of ties in with the song you played just a few moments ago. Grace Slick.
7: Oh, White
18: Grace
7: Rabbit,
18: Licka,
7: yeah.
18: And Jefferson Airplane, White Rabbit. Yeah, that's one of those great psychedelic tunes. And Linda Ronstadt, back in the day.
7: Many years ago, we were driving through San Francisco, Christina and
18: I. Oh, boy.
7: And I swear I saw Grace Slick walk.
18: Yeah.
7: Now, would she still be out there, you think?
18: When's this?
7: Oh, this is the 80s.
18: Yeah. I think she was at that point she was still performing with... No, Jefferson's. Oh no! By that point, it was Starship.
7: Ugh. Yeah. No Jefferson anymore. Ugh.
18: Even Starship.
2: That might be on our cringe list next week. Starship. That might go on.
18: Starship, and then even worse, the bastardized version of that band became Starship. It was Jefferson Starship. Then it became Starship.
7: Then it went back to Jefferson. Yeah. But when Airplane.
18: When it was the Airplane originally, San Francisco days and White Rabbit. Oh, yeah.
7: Now speaking of
18: bless their pointed little heads,
7: which is the name of one of their albums.
18: Yes.
7: But we drove by their house.
18: Really?
7: Actually, I got pictures of Christine by it. We stopped and she got a picture there. We saw all those cool houses. We saw Jefferson Airplane where they used to hang out and do their thing. Grateful Dead. They're by near very close to Haight and Ashbury.
18: Mm-hmm.
7: And then just down the road from there was Janis Joplin's place. And you could see the garage where she used to dip way down in to take that Porsche that's now up at the Rock and Roll, or was at the Rock and Roll Hall of Fame.
18: Mm-hmm. Psychedelic ones, all psychedelic color painted.
7: Mm-hmm. Don't think I forgot about these dating horror stories, but we're going to get back to those. I just wanted to ease you into this because make sure Teresa's clean.
18: Some great psychedelic songs.
7: Clear on these. Album cover you might have bought because of the album cover.
18: You know, I thought about this. It was mentioned earlier in the week or last week, the thought of that. And I don't remember ever buying an album because of the album cover.
7: Never. Well, okay.
18: But I have, I'm a music, I love music, so I've generally bought the album for the music. But there are album covers that I have admired. Court of the Crimson King, of course, is one we've mentioned.
7: Oh, yeah. You're perfect.
18: And I enjoyed Jethro Tull's Thick as a Brick, because I have the Chrysalis version from London, and it's, I don't know if in America, I think it was, it looks like a newspaper.
7: Right.
18: And it opens up page after page. And my brother and I sat there in a state of mind, listening to the music, wondering, what does all this mean? Mm-hmm. Is there something that's, and we never did, I don't even know if there is a meaning.
7: And it's they stole there. That album cover idea, by the way, from an album that one of the first records I ever got, my mom actually bought it for me for $1. It was the Four Seasons Genuine Imitation Life Gazette, and I'm going to show it to you here. But, they can't see it on the radio, but...
18: Jethro Tull's Thick as a Brick album cover. And there was another one by a band called Gentle Giant. And the album was called Octopus, and it would look like a jar, and it was cut out on the sides like a jar, with a lid on it, and in the jar was an octopus and like a squid in this jar. It was great.
7: There is the Genuine Imitation Life Gazette, which you cannot
18: see.
7: Sure
18: looks like it. Sure looks a lot like Thick as a Brick.
7: 1969, and I think Thick as a Brick is like 73, maybe?
18: Very early
7: 72?
18: 70s. Yeah, and followed Aqualung. And
7: so they kind of copied that from that, from the Four Seasons album cover. And then after those two, John Lennon did it on one of his albums. Yeah. I can't remember which one. Somewhere in New York, I think. Yeah. That album he put out.
18: We sat and looked at that many times, trying to figure it all out, flipping the pages, thinking, is there some kind of story here? Is there something we're missing?
7: Yeah.
18: Never did figure it out. I don't even know if there is, but we spent a lot of time looking at that, and like I said, in a certain state of mind.
7: Gotcha, yes. Playing those psychedelic songs, Johnny Radio.
18: Oh, yeah.
7: Good morning, WNIR. How you doing?
15: Good morning.
18: Good morning. How you doing, Timber? Is this Timber Wolf?
15: Timber Wolf.
18: Yeah.
15: I'm doing pretty good.
18: Good.
15: I'm thinking
18: good.
15: I go down to South Fork. They're having a Bigfoot camp up. It's supposed to be really cold tonight, so I think I'm going to hold off on that.
7: Yeah, that might be a good idea. Yeah. Wait a day or two.
18: Is the camp out just for the night tonight?
15: Oh, it's actually for about 3 or 4 days down there.
7: Well, yeah, Johnny Radio's got 91 degrees coming up on Monday.
18: So it's going to warm up.
15: Yeah,
7: it's going to warm up quick.
15: That's true.
18: The Bigfoot camp out.
7: Mm.
15: Yeah. I'm going to go. We'll go another direction about psychedelic or something like that.
7: Okay.
15: The psychedelic science fiction, some episodes. Here's a couple of Star Trek episodes.
7: Oh.
15: Not Star Trek. I'll start with Lost in Space.
18: Lost in Space. Kind of psychedelic. Well, it was a little trippy at times.
7: Yes, it was.
15: Do you remember the episode about the motorcycles in space where... they have these motorcycles, and
18: that brings a whole new meaning to Hell's Angels.
7: I was going
18: to
7: say, Hell's Angels Lost in Space. Now there is a show right there. I want to see that. So it was an episode where they had motorcycles on Lost in Space.
15: Yeah, they had these.
7: I don't remember that.
15: Motorcycles in space. They're flying in space and made us to the planet and stuff like that. They were going to blow up the planet or something.
18: Wow.
15: And here, Dr. Smith got wind of this this smoke or something and became an incredible strength and stuff like that.
18: He,
15: it was like these hippies, you know.
18: I wonder what that smoke was.

0: Yes, there they are. All lined up.
1: Dr. Smith.
0: Doctor, warning, warning, Steppenwolf. Coming through.
2: Warning.
0: Sorry, I had to do it. I apologize, Timberwolf.
3: That was pretty good. And so here was the other one that involved smoke or something like that.
1: Once again.
0: There it is.
1: Go ahead.
3: Was
1: that Lost in Space as well?
3: Let's see. There was another one.
0: Oh. These sound like Twilight Zone episodes.
1: Yeah. Or H&R Puff and stuff.
3: Getting confused here.
1: Join the club.
3: That Lost in Space where they had the kids dancing and they were playing like the psychedelic music and stuff like that. There was these aliens and stuff like that that took the energy from the kids and stuff to make them young and stuff like that.
1: Wow.
0: Johnny Ringo's writing these down.
1: No, are you sure
0: today.
1: You aren't watching The Big Lebowski?
3: You gotta look at that.
1: I got a drink here, man.
4: I'm sure you watch that without being under the influence of anything. Yes.
1: Wow.
3: And then what was it? Billy Mooney in Angela Cartwright, Will Robinson, Penny. They had a huge crush and stuff like that. Mm. So I'm sure Will Robinson really loved dancing with Penny there on that.
0: Oh, boy. Warning, Mr. Smith.
3: Then there's Boston, and then there's Star Trek, to where I think it was called East of Eden, where these aliens wanted to go to this planet that's in the Romulan territory, and the music to play was hippie music.
0: I feel like I'm going on a trip with this conversation.
1: Well, these TV shows had to relate to the kids. They had to be hip and they had to relate to it. So let's play some hippie music and bring in some motorcycles in space.
0: East of Eden, isn't that the movie with, what's his name, the actor?
1: Burt Lancaster. Frank Sinatra in that? No.
0: Nah, the guy that got killed in the car crash. No, the big actor, giant.
1: James Dean.
0: That guy, yes. Is that him? Is he right? Am I wrong? Yes. Timberwolf? Yes.
3: What was that again? Sorry.
0: Yeah, I'm sorry. We were just on a little trip ourselves. We were
1: all
0: tripping out over here.
1: It's all the smoke
0: in the
1: room.
4: Tom brought the black lights in. When he came.
0: Yeah.
3: A lot of smoke and mirrors there.
1: Yeah. Smoke and mirrors.
0: The movie East of Eden, wasn't that James Dean?
1: Yes.
4: I think it was James Dean.
1: Yeah.
3: What a good. One of the albums I really liked just because there was only one song in there, and it was Love Grows with a Rosemary Ghost and Nobody Looks Like Me. Oh, I love that song, man.
1: That's one of my favorites, too. I think they used that in East of Eden.
0: Sing it again.
1: Yeah. One more time.
0: One more time for us.
3: She has got the money, and people say she's funny, and people say she's funny. Love Grows with a Rosemary Ghost and Nobody Looks Like Me. There's something in this feeling that's mine. If you got a feeling that's mine, it's got to say, hey, she's really got a mystical spell that's working so well that I can't take away. And that album was out.
1: I love that album.
4: That's some big time psychedelic.
3: I loved it.
1: Yeah.
3: And they had Lobo on there. And
0: Lobo. Yeah, me and you and a boy named Sue.
1: Yeah. He's still singing.
0: Oh man.
1: My.
0: Okay.
3: I think I'm tripping right now.
4: Yeah, I think I feel it. Yeah.
0: I do remember that song you're singing. I think this was it right here. Maybe Love Grows Where Nobody Goes. This is it, right?
3: You're right. I loved it.
0: This is it. I think she's got a K-Tel record over there with all these songs on it. Lobo.
1: My.

0: It's like karaoke night over at Frank's place. What's going on here?
1: We're just throwing a bunch of songs into the Falconella category.
2: Psychedelic or not, we don't care. It was funny stuff. Oh, yeah, yeah.
0: Very good.
3: That's great.
0: Would you like to try our trivia question?
3: Sure.
2: Go for it.
3: How about...
0: Let's read the question first. So, because somebody might not have heard it. A survey found this is the chore that we're most likely to stop halfway through. What is it?
3: Cleaning house.
0: Well,
2: dang it!
0: You guys, a lot of people are getting close, but that's not it. Cleaning the house.
2: Cleaning.
0: No.
2: It's

0: Not cleaning out the bong, is it?
1: Wow. See, no, see, that's it.
2: See, I was going to say Tom cleaning up all the bongs off the floor. Yeah. I was going to say
3: picking
2: that.
3: Picking up all the seeds.
1: Thanks
2: but
1: a
2: I thought,
1: lot.
2: I'm not going to do
1: no, that's bomb, not the right bomb, answer.
2: That's also having right to get answer. The smoke smell out of the car, out of the yeah. drapes in the carpet. Yes.
0: Before mom and dad get home.
4: Smoke again.
0: All right. Timberwolf.
1: Thank you for the call today. Man. We appreciate it.
0: You take care of yourself.
1: Take care.
0: Good to hear from you. Ooh.
1: Good morning, WNIR. You're on the air.
5: Is that me?
1: Yes, it is you.
5: Okay, I want to give a shot trivia question.
1: Beautiful.
5: My ex-wife during sex.
1: My ex-wife doing sex.
0: Give up halfway through?
1: Yeah, well. That really could be the answer, but that's not what it says on my piece of paper. I'm sorry. Yeah.
5: There's definitely an answer for her. You guys have a good day.
1: Thank you so much. That's good.
0: And dash. Yeah, got to get going.
1: Joke and dash. I like that.
0: Just before she recognizes his voice.
1: We could start that on this show. Good morning, WNIR. How you doing?
6: Well, woof, woof, woof.
1: Dog walker.
0: How you doing today?
1: Good morning.
6: Wonderful. Well, not really. It's like 43.
0: Yeah, as I say, you out walking the dogs yet?
6: As we speak, that's what I call. I'm always walking.
0: Oh, good.
6: You guys. So, psychedelic music?
1: Mm-hmm. Yes.
6: I'll leave the Beatles for others because they really are the masters of so much.
1: So many good ones.
6: Small Faces, Ichiku Park.
1: Oh, yeah.
0: Yeah.
1: Sure.
0: Mm-hmm.
1: I like that one.
6: So,
0: that was a great sound back then, too. Ichiku Park.
1: Mm-hmm.
6: Yeah,
1: what
6: did you do there? We got high.
1: Let's hear a little taste of that, Small Faces. I always like the feel of this song. Yeah. It's just a nice song. A little walk through the park.

0: got high.
1: You betcha we did.
0: I want to know how they got away. Small Faces got away with saying hi on the radio back in the day. When the Doors used to catch hell for saying hi, and we're going to get high and light my fire. What do you think, Dog Walker?
2: Yeah.
3: Well, I'm actually kind of confident that the BBC banned several of their drug-influenced songs. So they did not party unscathed.
0: Unscathed.
2: The Faces, the Small Faces, or the Doors, or both?
0: Yeah, really.
3: Well, Jim was a little out there. So.
0: Yeah, no. Jim Morrison out there? Yeah. I watched the Doors movie. Am I the only one that did this? I watched that movie, and it made me hate Jim Morrison because, I mean, I love his singing and I love the Doors, but him as a person, I thought, what a waste of a great life. Mm-hmm. And he just, I don't even think it wasn't because he was just always drugged up. He just was weird.
2: Yeah, it was weird.
3: Yeah.
0: Weird.
3: No doubt. He grew up, you know, with... Yeah. With a military background and
0: something like Cullison.
2: Never thought of that. Speaking of weird, that explains a lot, Johnny. You're right.
0: I think we just hit a couple of nails on the head right here.
2: Well, that was a quick diagnosis. I don't have to have any more therapy now. I get it. I get it.
3: Psychology.
0: Yes, so, he needs some psychology. Yes.
3: Psychedelics is connected to my horror date.
0: Dating horror story. Here we go. Lay it on us.
3: So I'd gotten into the Grateful Dead at College of Worcester. Hmm. And, of course, you need to take a ticket or go on the ride properly. And and so when they played Blossom the first time in 84, I took a girl from high school who was not really initiated into the Dead.
2: Okay.
3: And
2: she wasn't prepared.
3: She wasn't prepared for a date to be taken in a ticket that wasn't sold by Ticketmaster.
2: Yeah.
0: Mm-hmm. Sure.
3: And we never went out again.
0: No, that was it. One and done.
2: Yeah.
0: Not even a classic Tina three date thing, and then you're out.
2: Enough of that. Well, they're saying 8 weeks is a typical time for understanding if you're compatible.
0: Oh,
2: they say give your date, and sometimes right away.
0: Johnny is
4: saying I'd say 3 days. Yeah,
2: one,
4: I think
2: sometimes
4: a week.
2: One or two dates, and you know.
4: You can tell.
2: But if you're questioning it, they say that usually it's an 8 week rule. So if you you know, you're still trying to decide, you enjoy it.
4: Maybe
2: but,
4: yeah, maybe. But you usually, tell and then go 8 weeks.
2: Yeah, usually you know after one or two.
4: Is there
2: dates,
4: like a timer? Okay. Or do we have a buzzer like our buzzer that goes off when the 8 weeks is up?
2: 8 weeks is up. Do I stay with her or do I go?
0: She's out.
2: Or
0: everybody should have that horn handy wherever they go out on a date. Well, there's that.
2: There's that.
0: Musical crush. Did you ever have one?
3: I'm going to go with Rachel Sweet to keep it in Akron.
0: Mm-hmm. Very cute. Mm-hmm. Very cute, Rachel. Who's she with now? She's still out there, right?
3: She, I guess, turned into a record executive and made oodles of money, like publishing and stuff like that.
2: Yeah. That way, you get to keep it.
3: LA.
0: you get to keep the money instead of when you have a career, you don't get much. The artist, if we could get the artist on here, I'm sure they'd tell the horror stories of how they spent all this money. Well, the promos alone, you know this, Dog Walker, the promos. Record companies set you up for failure right from the start because they have to pay for the promo copies that they give out to radio stations and to, you know, fans and stuff at the beginning so they get them going. And by the time they've paid all that off and back to the record label, they're in so much debt by the time they make their second album if they get that opportunity.
2: Yeah, the label makes the cash, managers, and the band, the musicians quite often get kind of screwed on the deal.
0: Yeah.
3: Well, you remember the band The Long Riders?
0: I do, yes.
3: So Tom Stevens, the bassist, I met him through tape trading, and he had left the band by that point.
0: No, hang on a second. I've got two gentlemen here who are giving me the eye of tape trading. You understand tape trading? That's called bootlegging, right? Correct? Am I wrong?
3: Correct.
0: Okay, very good.
3: Exchanging cassettes or DATs to get music you can't get otherwise.
0: Right.
3: And anyhow, he said, I have two albums in the can. And can't release them. No one wants to pull them out. So I issued them.
0: Ew, Dog Walker, the record executive.
3: I put out 9 CDs.
0: And, good for you.
3: Back right before I got married.
0: How about that? Then that nipped it in the bud right there.
4: That's the end of that.
0: There's a dating horse story.
2: Quit wasting
0: right
2: your money on crap. Quit wasting your money.
3: You got it. And so when I gave him, I cut a very accounting-friendly and artist-friendly way of compensating the musicians.
0: Nice.
3: You know, I didn't want to have to figure out how many I gave away. So it was, I'll pay you 50 cents for everything I press.
0: That's pretty fair.
3: Yeah, and so when I gave him a check for $2,500 for the first 5,000.
0: Thank you very much. Thank you very much.
3: He said, "This is the biggest check I've ever gotten from a record company."
0: Oh yeah, right. You're not gonna get
3: my reward for being on a major label was owning one fifth of the Long Riders' debt to Island Records of $70,000.
0: Wow, that's something. Way to go, yeah, man.
3: So.
0: And you got some stuff out there, so they were happy they were still alive for the moment, and that was a good thing. You want to take a shot at our trivia question?
3: Shirley.
0: Okay, so Shirley.
2: Sure. Don't call me
0: Don't
2: Shirley.
0: Don't call Tom Shirley. a survey found this.
3: I might switch my music crush to Shirley Jones. But
0: there you go. Yeah. Now you're talking my language. I forgot about Shirley Jones.
2: Thing. Yeah, nothing like the Partridge Family.
0: I never, you know, everybody else was in Laurie and stuff, and not me. I was into Mama P, Mama Partridge. Survey
2: you weren't
0: found...
2: into Sean Cassidy or David Cassidy, huh? That's what I
0: No, I was never into that.
2: Okay.
0: What do you think?
4: That was before me, so I didn't have to be into any.
2: Before it was before. Before
0: See,
2: I admitted
0: I liked. I admitted I liked Barry Manilow records the other day, and now you think I'm a David Cassidy freak too?
2: Wow.
0: I mean.
4: Not very many guys are admitting that they like
0: Manilow.
4: Barry Manilow.
0: Well, he's this chord changes. I'm a chord change guy. I love chord changes. And Manilow is the king.
2: He liked RuPaul for the outfit changes.
0: All right.
2: Go ahead.
0: Are you boys about done over there? Survey found this is RuPaul. The chore that we're most likely to stop halfway
4: Play
0: through.
4: RuPaul
0: what is
4: time.
0: It? I like the last one was good.
2: Sex with what my ex-wife.
3: Doing the dishes.
0: Doing the dishes.
2: Oh, dang.
0: That's not it. But thanks for trying.
3: I'll finish them.
0: Well, we do appreciate your
2: thank
0: time.
2: You, Dog
0: as always,
2: Walker.
0: Good conversation today, and long writers live forever.
2: Yeah.
0: There we go.
3: Looking for Lewis and Clark, indeed.
0: There they are. Take care, my friend. All right, get you caught up now in the news. Here's Johnny Radio.
4: Good morning, 7:39. And it is 44 degrees here at the Talk of Akron WR. I'm John Masco, WNIR News. 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The Beacon Journal is reporting that Akron school board members approved an $80,000 settlement with a female Akron Public Schools employee who accused a ground maintenance operator of sexual harassment. The school board unanimously approved the settlement after an executive decision during the regular May 11th meeting. Tom Varney, a district employee since 2002, was accused of grabbing a female coworker from behind in July and August. He was placed on paid administrative leave in December. The settlement comes after the board suspended Varney for 5 days in April without pay, finding his conduct had met the definition of sexual harassment. This overturned a prior decision by the superintendent, Mary Outley, who determined his conduct was inappropriate but did not constitute harassment as defined by the district policy. 26-year-old Medina woman is facing felonious assault charges after a man was shot in the head on Sunday. According to a release from Medina Police, around 9:30, officers responded to the 200 block of Abbeville Road for a domestic disturbance. While responding, officers learned that a person may have been shot. Once they arrived, they found a man with an apparent gunshot wound to the head. According to the release, bystanders and officers began rendering medical aid to the victim until paramedics arrived. The officers say they secured the scene and arrested 26-year-old Faith Thrasher of Medina. The investigation remains ongoing. A judge has ruled that a Utah mother who wrote a children's book about grief after her husband's death will serve life in prison without parole for his murder. Corey Richens was convicted in March of poisoning her husband Eric with fentanyl in 2022. A jury also found her guilty of insurance fraud, forgery, and attempted murder for a previous poisoning attempt. Prosecutors said she was in debt and had taken out life insurance policies on her husband. Her sons, now in the care of relatives, expressed fear for her of her release. Richens maintains her innocence and plans to appeal the convictions. Americans paid more for groceries in April, but high gas prices were only one of the reasons why. Government figures released this week showed prices for food eaten at home rose 2.9% last month compared to a year earlier. That's the highest year-over-year inflation for that category since August of 2023. Rising prices, fuel prices were a factor, but tariffs and extreme weather also have weighed on U.S. food prices. Two Purdue University economists say the costs to produce, process, and store and transport food, can take up to 6 months to show up on supermarket shelves. That means the full impact of rising energy costs on food likely hasn't hit retail grocery prices yet.
0: And wait, and before you go on,
2: oh boy.
0: Well, you just got to ask this question to yourself. When was the last time you, listener, got a raise to offset all of this insanity that he just read?
4: That's right.
0: Thank you.
4: We're waiting.
2: Is that a shout out to the boss?
4: No.
0: I'm good. I'm talking about you guys.
4: We know the rest of the listeners out there.
2: I'm not saying nothing about nothing.
4: You can get your local news anytime at WNIR.com. I'll be back with a look at sports right after this.
0: I also have to mention this question. My wife said this to me yesterday. She says she hears all these stories. She watches the news and she hears John here and Joyce doing the news. And the story is about, you know, what did you have? You have one, the story you just did, and then there's one about the stabbing with the screwdriver.
2: Yes.
0: And I'm thinking, and my wife says to me, are there really this many crazy people in our world?
4: Yes, yes, and yes.
2: I don't know. Is it getting crazier, or are we just hearing more about the crazy people
4: today?
2: I think
4: it's getting crazier.
0: I think it's getting crazier.
2: If you want,
4: I think social media has kind of normalized a lot of crazy.
2: And maybe that's it. Maybe
4: people can make money off being crazy, and then just more and more people just decide, you know, crazy is the norm, so let's go.
2: I've heard some crazy stories.
0: And speaking of crazy, the Morning Buzz with us will continue after this on WNIR.
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4: Time now to take a look at sports. The Cavaliers one game away from the Eastern Conference Finals. James Harden scored 30, Donovan Mitchell 21. The Cavs came back from a 9-point deficit, forced overtime, and beat the Detroit Pistons 117-113 in overtime. They lead the series 3-2. The Cavs rallied from down 9 with 2.5 minutes left on a pair of Evan Mobley free throws to tie it. Then they went into overtime and won it. Max Strus, 20 points for the Cavs. They come home game 6 tomorrow night. Win, you go to the finals, Eastern Conference Finals against the Knicks. You lose, back to Detroit for game 7 Sunday. Angel Martinez hit a leadoff home run for the Guardians. Ricky Parker Messick had another strong outing. They beat the Angels 4-2, 3-game sweep. They're 30-4 against the Angels at Progressive Field since 2015. Cade Smith worked the ninth for his 13th save. The first-place Guardians now open a 3-game series at Progressive Field tonight, 7-10 with the Cincinnati Reds. Akron Rubber Ducks beat the Chesapeake Bay Sox at home last night 5-3. Four hits, including an RBI double from Juan Benjamin. The Ducks 2 straight 3 out of 4. They host the Bay Sox again tonight, 6:35. The entire NFL schedule comes out tonight. on 8 o'clock. NFL Network and ESPN will cover that. 18 weeks, 272 games, including 9 international games. And the season starts on Wednesday, September 9th, with a game featuring the Seattle Seahawks, the Super Bowl champions. And finally, the second major of the PGA Tour season, the 108th PGA Championship, starts today in Newtown Square, Pennsylvania, outside of Philadelphia. Scottie Scheffler, number one in the world, is the defending champion, looking for his sixth major of his career. He tees off in a group at 2:05. TV coverage of the first round today, noon to 7 on ESPN, 7 to 8 on ESPN2. That's a look at sports. Come back with a look at weather right after this.
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2: Oh, yeah.
4: Time now to take a look at the WNIR weather forecast. Chance of some showers early, then becoming mostly sunny, high 58. Tonight, mostly clear, low 41. For Friday, increasing clouds with a high 70. Saturday, partly sunny, chance of showers and thunderstorms, high 82. Sunday, mostly cloudy, chance of afternoon showers and thunderstorms, high 82. Monday, get the AC working, mostly sunny, high 91. Currently 44 degrees here at the Talk of Akron, WNIR.
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14: hey.
7: Johnny Radio,
14: woo,
7: and Tom Collison.
0: Yeah. Psychedelic songs.
2: Yeah, man.
0: Music theme this morning on WNIR, Kenny Rogers, of all people, in the first edition.
15: Yeah. Oh, yeah, what condition my condition was in.
2: Pretty psychedelic, huh?
0: This is it right here.

0: The guitar solo on that gets pretty good.
1: Yeah, it's a good song. Yeah. I really dig it. It was actually the idea of the producer, Mike Post. And Mike Post went on to...
0: All the TV themes.
1: TV themes, that's
0: smokes,
1: right.
0: Yeah.
1: Yeah, he wrote all the TV themes. L.A. Law, he did Rockford Files, Magnum P.I., mm-hmm. and yeah, that's where... And Classical Gas, he was the producer of Classical Gas by Mason Williams.
0: Yeah.
1: So that was kind of his thing.
0: But it's hard to imagine, if you didn't know the first edition, that Kenny Rogers is the singer, the guitar player on that album, that song at least. And you think of Islands in the Stream and all that, Kenny Rogers.
1: Yeah, how could that be the same?
0: Gambler. And that. Wait a minute, that's the same guy? Yep.
1: Kind of crazy, isn't it?
0: Yeah.
1: Good morning, WNIR. You're on the air.
2: Wow, good morning, gentlemen.
0: Good morning. How are you?
2: Everyone's grandma
0: you
2: here,
0: betcha.
2: And I just now dialed. This is incredible.
1: This is the second day in a row you've just called and get right on. It's amazing. Mm-hmm. See, sometimes you can get lucky like that.
2: It was 4 minutes. This morning it was 57 seconds.
1: How about that?
0: Yeah, got right on it. Yeah.
1: WNIR, right on the air. Boom.
0: Yeah. All you need to do is call 330-673-1234. We'll pop you on.
1: Pop you on.
0: Yeah, so
2: I've been popped.
1: you have been popped.
0: Yeah. So speaking of that, have you ever had a dating horror story?
1: Oh boy.
2: Oh my goodness. This was a long, long, long time ago. It's hard to remember details, but my sister-in-law, before she was even my sister-in-law, before I was even dating her brother, who was to become my husband, she talked me into going to see some, let's just say, gentleman dancers.
1: Oh, boy. Chippendales,
0: I was
1: going to
0: say.
2: It wasn't Chippendales. It was just some, you know, more local group. But this dancer, we were sitting close to the stage.
1: A local group.
2: He came around during the break, and he gave me his phone number.
1: Walked
2: on by, and he said, call me. And I'm like, okay.
0: Did you?
2: And I did. I called him, and we went out. I met him. I didn't let him, you know, I had sense enough not to let a handsome stranger pick me up. I met him, and within the first 20 minutes, I excused myself to the restroom, and I left.
1: Wow.
2: Talking about himself.
1: Oh, one of those guys.
2: And in detail about how perfect his body was and how his chest to his waist measurement was perfectly proportioned.
1: It's funny, Cully was doing that off the air yesterday.
0: Yeah.
2: Oh, my goodness.
0: You were taking photos.
2: I was trying to change the subject and talk about something interesting, and he could not stop talking about how perfect he was.
1: Wow.
2: And I don't care how perfect a guy is. If all he can do is talk about how perfect he is, I don't want to spend any time. It was awful.
0: So you bailed on him mid-date.
1: Mid-date.
0: Wow.
2: I did. I bailed on him. And
1: you did the right thing.
2: Called my sister-in-law and told her that we're never doing that again.
1: That's a good story. I like that. Do you ever have a musical crush by chance?
0: Same guy.
1: Same guy.
2: Since 1975. Peter Gabriel.
1: Wow.
2: And I still love the man. In my house, he's known as my husband.
1: Ooh.
2: And he doesn't know that, but everyone else does.
1: Yeah.
2: And even to this day, that man is so handsome and so talented. He's in his 70s now, and he still looks good.
0: Mm-hmm.
1: Excellent. Yeah. Peter Gabriel, everybody.
0: Wow, that's the first time. I would have never thought a crush on Peter Gabriel, but hey,
3: that's
0: different strokes for different folks,
3: fun.
0: Baby.
3: You never know what the answers are going to be.
0: You bet. How many times growing up, all the girls at school thought, oh, Paul McCartney, he's just such a cutie.
2: Paul McCartney or some of the, you know, Bobby Sherman, and I'm like Peter Gabriel, and they're like, who's Peter Gabriel?
0: Yeah.
4: Hi there.
0: Uh-oh. Hi there.
1: That was him.
2: There you go.
1: He just walks in the room and just,
4: hi there.
1: He can do it all day.
0: How you doing?
1: How you doing?
0: All right.
1: Everybody's grandma.
4: Hi there.
2: Some psychedelic music, his early stuff, like Watcher of the Skies and Firth of Fifth and Supper's Ready, those were all, you know.
0: Kind of trippy, huh?
2: Out there.
0: Yeah.
2: Yeah.
1: Speaking of trippy, you know what today is?
0: Uh-oh.
1: It is Dance Like a Chicken Day today. You ready? Here we go. Everybody, just get up out of your chairs. If you're driving, pull over to the side of the road and just get ready. Here we go. Everybody, go.
0: Oh, buddy.
1: Bop, bop, bop, bop. Come on. Johnny, come on.
3: We used to do this to the black line. We had the black line on.
0: Oh,
3: we
0: boy.
3: But it'd take a while to get there.
1: Yeah. Chicken
0: Chris,
1: dance.
0: Chris, as a wedding DJ,
1: yes.
0: How many times do you think you've played that song?
1: How many times? That's a good question.
0: It has to be hundreds.
1: Not as many times as Peter Gabriel says.
3: Do you play Macarena more than Chicken Dance or less than the Chicken
1: Nobody
3: Dance?
1: Wants Chicken Dance anymore, Johnny. No, I got to be honest.
0: Yeah,
1: I used to play it all the time.
0: Yeah.
1: That one and Hokey Pokey.
0: And the Hokey Pokey.
1: And the Bunny Hop.
0: Are those two out, Hokey Pokey and Chicken Dance?
1: They're all out.
0: Yeah.
1: They're all out now.
0: Yeah.
3: We did Hokey Pokey in grade school or something. We didn't. Jeez, that's got to be way out.
2: Grade school gym class.
3: Yes, that's exactly right.
2: I don't know how that was the gymnastics.
3: Yeah, that was that part of gym class, right?
0: Yeah. We had the square dance in gym class at a whole couple weeks.
3: Oh, that was another one. We did that too,
0: square
3: yes.
0: Dance. Square dance. Swing her around and knock her down. I don't know what it was.
3: No. And the thing is, we had to square dance and we were like in first, like you didn't like girls yet and girls didn't like guys yet and they put you with girls
0: they
3: and guys.
0: Paired
3: it's
0: you
3: just
0: up.
3: Awkward and. Jeez.
0: Oh, jeez.
2: To dance with the boy that had cooties. And
3: yeah.
1: Cooties. Oh, cooties.
2: Yeah.
1: All right, here's our trivia question just for fun. A survey found this is the chore that we're most likely to stop halfway through. What is it?
2: Dusting.
0: Oh, dang.
2: That's the one I hate. I absolutely hate dusting.
1: That's the one thing I actually am pretty decent at. But my wife helps out. I thank her for that. But sweeping, my wife looks at the sweeper and says, what does that thing do? Looks at this. She doesn't like that thing. And you know what she really hates is ironing. How do you feel about ironing?
2: Vacuuming, but dusting, I think, because I just have too many, you know, like picture frames.
0: And knickknacks.
2: You know, things that I got to move. And, I don't like that. It's monotonous.
1: How do you feel about ironing?
2: I haven't ironed anything in probably a decade.
0: I like to iron.
3: You know what you do? You throw it in the dryer.
1: Is that how you do it?
3: Yeah, there's like a wrinkle cycle in the dryer, and you just throw it in the dryer, and that's ironing.
0: Yeah,
3: that's
0: what you do. You can throw a damp towel in the dryer with your wrinkle clothes.
3: I have done that steamer thing a couple of times.
0: Oh, yeah. That works?
3: Yeah, it actually works.
0: I like to iron. I used to like to iron, too.
3: I did, but I don't do it anymore.
0: Not like my mom. My mom used to iron my dad's handkerchiefs. And his undershirts.
2: My mom ironed everything. Everything. She would be standing there with a big stack by the ironing board and just iron everything.
0: Do you guys know what a mangle is?
1: No.
0: A mangle is a mangle. We had a mangle. In fact, Howie one day during his show mentioned something about this ironing machine he had that he had when growing up. And I said, was that a mangle? And he goes, yeah. Because it looked like a it looked like the size of a dryer or washing machine laid down on its side, and you could slide under it like a desk, and it had a big rolling wheel that was about 3 or 4 feet long, and it was covered in a white fabric, and you could roll your sheets, your bed sheets, and things like that through it. We had a mangle, and it sat in the dining room, and my mom would iron sheets and everything.
1: Hey, everybody's grandmother.
0: A mangle.
1: I have something I have to we want to say to you before we go, okay?
2: Okay.
4: Hi there.
1: We got to run, but thank you for the call. Thank you so much.
0: Time for ABC
1: News.
0: That's
1: right. It's WNIR. Ken Akron, we appreciate you listening. Chris Cassell, Johnny Radio, and Tom Collison. We'll be back with more of your calls after this right here.
5: From ABC News, I'm Chuck Sievertson. Good morning. A toast.
6: Thank you. That's it.
5: At a state banquet in Beijing in the past hour after one-on-one talks at their summit, President Trump thanking China's president.
7: It was a fantastic day. And in particular, I want to thank President Xi, my friend, for this magnificent welcome.
5: President Xi Jinping speaking through a translator.
8: We both believe that the China-U.S. relationship is the most important bilateral relationship in the world.
5: Chinese leader earlier warning that differences over Taiwan have the potential to bring the two countries into conflict. Russia keeping up its air attacks in Ukraine with hundreds of drones, at least four killed and dozens hurt in the capital, Kyiv. Despite that, Russia is having its own problems with the war, says ABC's Ian Pannell.
9: Russia on the back foot on the battlefield, losing tens of thousands of soldiers every month, killed or wounded, and failing to advance.
5: U.S. and global oil prices are trading above $100 a barrel. With 12 days until the election, President Trump still has not made an endorsement in the fiercely fought Republican runoff in Texas between Senator John Cornyn and State Attorney General Ken Paxton. ABC's Jim Ryan says the incumbent hopes to tip the scales in his favor.
10: As the incumbent U.S. Senator, John Cornyn has done something that his Republican rival can't. He's introduced legislation to rename a highway in Donald Trump's honor. And not just any highway, but U.S. Highway 287, stretching 1,800 miles from northwest Montana to the Texas Gulf Coast. Cornyn's proposal would create Interstate 47 and name it for the 47th president, Donald Trump.
5: For the first time, the World Cup final in July at MetLife Stadium in New Jersey will feature a Super Bowl-style halftime show featuring Madonna, Shakira, and BTS. 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
5: A ship anchored near the Strait of Hormuz has reportedly been seized, is now sailing toward Iran. That from British military officials, but it isn't clear who took the ship. Nearly 100 people have been killed in dust storms, heavy rain, and lightning strikes in northern India. Storms like that are common ahead of the monsoons. Preparing to possibly challenge British Prime Minister Keir Starmer for his job, Health Secretary Wes Streeting, his allies say, and former Deputy Prime Minister Angela Rayner. Defunct in this case might not mean defunded.
16: Former employees of the now defunct Spirit Airlines have filed a class action lawsuit alleging they were not given ample notice of the airline's closure before they all lost their jobs earlier this month. The plaintiffs are seeking 60 days of wages and benefits from the company and are asking the court to cover all 17,000 affected employees. Dave Packer, ABC News.
5: Utah mother Corey Richens says she'll appeal the life sentence for the murder of her husband. Richens gave her husband a cocktail laced with fentanyl, then wrote a children's book about dealing with grief. During sentencing, Richens had a message for her boys.
17: The one thing I need you boys to know is I did not abandon you. I did not just walk out of your lives one day to never return, to never call.
5: Her three young sons asking the judge to lock her up for good. It's Thursday, May 14th, and morning there, you. Chuck Sievertson, ABC News.
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0: Good morning. It's 8:06, 44 degrees. I'm John Masco, WNIR News. 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If you drive on 91 through Monroe Falls, you have about a month to find an alternative route. The bridge near Brust Park will be closed for an estimated 120 days starting June 17th, according to the Ohio Department of Transportation. The $1.8 million project includes replacing the bridge, which is expected to reopen October 15th. Closure of 91 will be needed between North River Road and Monroe Falls Avenue. The detour route will use State Route 59 and State Route 261, while local traffic can use various local roads. The proposed project will include replacement of the existing concrete driving surface, structural repairs, and minor approach work, including new guardrails on on both sides of the road. A high school teacher in Southern Ohio is facing criminal charges after he was accused of punching a student in the jaw and attempting to punch another student. 55-year-old Matthew Warden of Marietta has been charged with two misdemeanor counts of assault. He was arraigned this week and pleaded not guilty to both charges. The incidents occurred on May 5th at Waterford High School when Warden became upset with two students during gym class. He reportedly ordered both the students to sit next to him and then ordered them to stick out their chins. He then punched one student in the jaw and attempted to punch the other, but missed. The student who was struck reportedly was in pain the rest of the day, had a red mark on his chin. Warden told deputies he was only joking with the students. Tonight at 9 o'clock, the ramp from 76 West to 77 South will be closed through tomorrow morning at 5 a.m. The detour 76 West to 76 Kenmore Lake South to 277 East to I-77 South. The Summit County OVI Task Force is reminding people that they will be conducting sobriety checkpoints across Summit County this Saturday, May the 16th. For the first time in more than a decade, a leading pediatrician group has put out new guidance about recess, saying it's crucial for good health and good grades and should be part of the school day for students of all ages. The updated policy statement by the American Academy of Pediatrics comes after years of shrinking breaks between lessons and worsening children's health. The group cites the latest research on why these breaks are essential for kids' academic success and mental, physical, social, and emotional growth. The guidance was published this week in the journal Pediatrics. And the Beatles are returning to one of their iconic sites with a new fan experience in London. AppleCore, the company founded by the Beatles, announced Monday that they will open a 7-floor attraction at their early headquarters in 2027. The building is where the album Let It Be was recorded, and the rooftop was the site of their last public performance. Fans will have access to the rooftop studios and extensive Beatles archives. Paul McCartney and Ringo Starr expressed excitement about the project. An opening date has not been announced. Interest in the Beatles remains high with several biopics in production. You can get your local news anytime at WNIR.com. We'll take a look at sports coming right up.
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0: Time now to take a look at sports. James Harden scored 30 points, Donovan Mitchell 21, helping the Cavaliers come back from a 9-point deficit late in regulation and beating the Detroit Pistons on the road 117-113 in overtime to take a 3-2 lead in their Eastern Conference semifinal series. The Pistons led by 15 in the first half and 103-94 with 2-plus minutes left. The Cavs rallied and pulled it to 103 on a pair of Evan Mobley free throws with 45 seconds left. Cleveland went on a 13-0 run and held Detroit scoreless for 5 minutes from late in the fourth quarter to midway through overtime. Max Strus added 20 for the Cavs, who come home tomorrow night, Game 6. A win and they close it out and head to play the Knicks in the Eastern Conference Finals. A loss, and they head back to Detroit for Game 7 Sunday. Angel Martinez, a leadoff home run. Parker Messick had another strong outing as the Guardians beat the Angels 4-2 to finish a three-game sweep. The Guardians 30-4 against the Angels at Progressive Field since 2015. Their home record over LA in that 11-year span is the best by any major league team. Messick struck out 7 6 2/3. Cade Smith picked up his 13th save. The Guardians open a three-game series at Progressive Field tonight, 7-10 against the Cincinnati Reds. Juan Benjamin, four hits, including an RBI double. The Akron Rubber Ducks with a 5-3 win over the Chesapeake Bay Sox. The Ducks won two straight, three of their last four. They host the Bay Sox again tonight. The entire NFL schedule released today. It'll be on TV at 8 o'clock, NFL Network, ESPN2. 18 weeks, 272 games, 9 international games. The season officially starting on the 9th of September on a Wednesday with a game that will feature the Super Bowl champion Seattle Seahawks. The Sunday night, Monday night games for Week 1 have already been announced. It's Cowboys at Giants on Sunday night, September 13th. Chiefs at Broncos, Monday night, September 14th. And the second major of the PGA Tour season, the 108th PGA Championship, starts today in Pennsylvania. Scottie Scheffler, the number one player in the world, is the defending champion. He won last year by 5 strokes. He's looking to win his 6th major of his career. He's in a group with Justin Rose and Matt Fitzpatrick at 2:05 this afternoon. TV coverage of the first round is today from noon to 7 on ESPN and 7 to 8 on ESPN2. And that leads to our poll question, who will win the PGA Championship? Rory McIlroy, Scottie Scheffler, John Rahm, Cameron Young, or other. Go to WNRI.com to cast your vote. We'll be back to look at the weather right after this.
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6: And you betcha, as we get, we're going to get check in on that weather forecast. It's that time of year. It's the roller coaster time of year. But we are working our way towards summertime. But I'll tell you what, nothing is worse than in the winter. You'll be standing there thinking, ooh, what is that breeze? What is that draft? And in the summertime,
7: Johnny Radio coming
6: well,
7: right through.
6: It's couch burner.
0: He's just blowing through on a Thursday and blowing right out of here.
6: Or you know, any time of the year, I've done this. You close one of the entrance doors. Could be the side door, back door. Close the front door. Boom, and it closes. And then you, guys, I see daylight around the edge of the door, so it's not sealing well.
7: No.
6: So what you need to do is you got to call the folks at Pella. 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
0: Time now to take a look at the WNIR weather forecast. Today, chance of showers early, then becoming mostly sunny, high 58. Tonight, mostly clear, low 41. Increasing clouds on Friday with a high 70. Saturday, partly sunny, chance of showers and thunderstorms, high 82. Sunday, mostly cloudy, chance of afternoon showers and thunderstorms, high 82. Monday, mostly sunny, high 91.
7: Yeah.
0: Currently,
7: yeah.
0: 44 degrees. So it's going to be over double that on Monday.
7: Mm-hmm.
0: At the Talk of Akron, WNIR.
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2: 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Now, here's Chris Kasale.
7: Yes.
2: Johnny Radio.
7: Leaving now.
2: And Tom.
6: Yeah, before Johnny Radio exits the business here for the day.
7: Yes.
6: And he'll be back tomorrow. But
7: thank you, Johnny.
6: I got a text from Chip.
7: Yeah.
6: At Green and White Lawn Service and Plowing. They come out and do our lawn and do our driveway and our parking lot.
7: Great.
6: And he said he wanted to give a shout-out to Johnny. He said he's doing a great job.
7: He is doing a great job, Johnny Radio.
6: But he said the best thing that he can say about is he goes, he's dependable. He said, I call him all the time in the winter. Call him, what's the parking lot look like?
0: Yep.
6: How's the driveway?
7: That's right.
6: And he goes, I know if I need to come out right away or if I can put it off and hit some of the other businesses first. So he said a big shout out to John. He said he does a great job.
0: He's the only guy I'll answer the phone for at three in the morning. I'm telling you. Yeah. There's nobody else.
6: There's
0: Chip.
6: Pretty much any time if I get a call from the boss, I don't answer.
0: No.
7: Yeah. Johnny Ray, seriously.
6: Yeah,
7: nice job.
6: Thank you, Johnny.
7: You made it through another Thursday.
0: That's three, planning for four.
6: We'll see. All that extra cash coming your way, baby.
0: Big party coming
6: soon.
7: Have a good day,
6: Supersize
7: Johnny.
6: Supersize it.
7: Appreciate you dropping by.
6: Thank you, John.
7: Take care, brother.
6: Yeah. Hey.
7: There's one of these psychedelic songs this morning.
6: Yeah.
7: Norman Greenbaum.
6: Yep. Spirit of the Sky.
7: Yeah. Wow, man.
9: Hey, yourself. You know it's a must. Gonna have a friend in Jesus.
7: Yeah.
9: So you know that when you die, he's gonna recommend you to the Spirit in the Sky.
7: I always like that song.
6: Yeah, I did too.
7: It's got a really cool vibe.
6: In fact, somebody asked me once about songs you want to play at your funeral, and that's one of them. That's one of those.
7: Yeah, there's just something about that. I don't know why. He never had another hit, I don't think.
6: No, I don't think so. But Norman Greenbaum.
7: Yeah, but there's something just
6: I think he did some music production and did some producing. But, yeah, there's something about that song.
7: Yeah.
6: Yeah.
10: That is a little psychedelic, isn't it?
7: Great feel about it and all that jazz. All right, let's see. We've got
10: psychedelic music. We've talked. Right. We've got prizes.
7: We do. A couple prizes. TaylorMade.
10: I got to stop up there here soon. I've got this wristwatch.
7: Yep.
10: And I don't know where it came from. Yeah, it's a bracelet kind, and it's a little on the loose side.
7: Way loose.
10: Yeah. So I'm going to go in there, see if they can knock off a couple of links on the bracelet.
7: Fix that in minutes.
10: On the band. But this is the funny thing. I'm going to ask them. I thought, this is a nice watch. It's got diamonds all around it and a pearl, kind of pearl face. And I'm thinking, this has got to be worth something. And I'm looking at it, and it's by Geneva. And I'm thinking, okay, that's kind of a cheap watch. And I'm looking at it. Just yesterday, I'm looking at this while I'm sitting here, and it says Geneva on it, and then there's another name over by the three, and I think it was supposed to be underneath the Geneva, like the model,
7: it fell off,
10: and this watch is probably worth about $7, I like it, and battery probably cost me more than the watch, but I got to go and have them take a couple of links out.
7: And see, that's what's jewelry. Nice. That's what's really nice. Then you can go there, and they will fix that for you quickly.
10: Your wife did a ring or two.
7: They weren't fitting at all. Now she wears them all the time.
10: I had a friend that had, and I don't remember what it was, a necklace or a brooch or something from her grandmother, and she never wore it. And she took it over to TaylorMade, and they turned it into a really very pretty necklace, and she was wearing it all the time. So TaylorMade, good folks over there. Hi, Adam.
7: Yeah.
10: Adam and Angela.
7: I believe it. There's so many of them.
10: Yeah.
7: They're all so nice, too. Yeah, and they're very friendly. Hit the door. Everybody's very friendly. So TaylorMade jewelry. If I lose my voice here, earrings. Yeah. And? I don't know what it is. This morning I've got the little grog in the throat. You ever have the grog in the throat?
10: The crud. You got the crud.
7: The crud, yeah.
10: And what else we got doing? We got the TaylorMade jewelry. And the golf course.
7: The golf course. Yeah. Great Trail Golf Course in Minerva. Mm-hmm. They're located at 10151 Great Trail Drive. A $50 gift card for them. And you can enjoy some golfing down there. 27 holes. 330 acres, Mr. Cullison.
10: Wow. Nice. Nice golf course. It's been there for a while. All these folks purchased it and have been working on it for the past few years. So that's a great prize.
7: And I found out yesterday that they have now taken over the restaurant.
10: Oh.
7: So they are owners of the restaurant there, too, is always delicious food.
10: I saw that on Facebook that they were making some changes to the restaurant a couple of months ago. So that must have been the changes they were talking about. Yep. They were not being real specific. So good deal. They're doing a great job in the golf course. So you know they'll turn that restaurant into something extra special.
7: Very soon they're going to be dropping by and speaking with us. So we'll talk all about all the latest updates there.
10: Very good.
7: Great trail. Good morning, WNIR.
11: Yeah, real quick. You guys kept bringing it up. But last night on Expedition Files with Josh Gates, they did a special about Jim Morris is still alive.
7: Oh, they think he is?
10: They think he's still alive?
7: Wow.
11: Yeah, they aired it last night. I just looked it up because I seen the commercial, but I forgot to watch it.
10: You know, somebody like Jim Morrison, I have a hard time believing he was, because he was such an artist, and he was so into his art.
7: Prolific.
10: I don't think he could hide and not do any kind of...
7: You can hold him down.
10: Yeah.
11: But I just didn't know if you guys wanted to check it out.
10: I might have to check that out. What is it on Netflix, you say?

0: Oh, both of them. Ford. Both are good choices.
1: Kiss
0: yeah.
1: Me Deadly. Yeah.
0: Wow.
1: No, I forgot about Lita
0: Pat
1: Ford.
0: Benatar, too. Yeah.
1: Yeah, Pat Benatar. Well, she's still married to her husband. I mean, every time you see her name anymore, you see his name.
0: Yep.
1: It's always like they go side and side, so you're not going to sneak in on him.
0: Yeah.
1: I'm pretty sure of that.
0: But her in some leather pants. Oh my.
1: Yeah.
0: Oh, my.
1: Do you have a dating horror story by chance you could share with us?
2: There's so many.
0: Yeah. Well, it's hard to decide.
1: Pull one out of your memory of crazy things you've done with the dates.
2: Crap, I can't remember.
0: That's all right. That's all right. You tend to want to block those out, I guess, don't you? You want to block.
2: Yeah.
0: I went on a date, a very pretty gal. This was not, I would say, probably 10 years ago or so. It was before Teresa and I really met again. And a nice gal.
1: Yeah.
0: But she could hardly put two words together. A conversationalist,
1: really?
0: She was not. And, man, I had to work to keep the conversation moving. So, we went out, it wasn't the 8-week deal. They say 8 weeks and you should decide, is it good or is it bad, or stick around or bail. But not a couple of dates, that was enough. It wasn't so much a horror story, but, man, it was tough on that day trying to keep the conversation going.
1: Yeah.
0: Man,
1: Now, what era of buying music are you from? Cassettes, records, CDs?
2: Basically cassettes.
1: Yeah.
0: Cassettes.
2: I was born in the 70s, so.
1: The 80s is the time you'd be buying a lot of the records then.
0: Yeah.
1: So what album, you've had to have bought an album or a cassette in your case because of the album cover. Do you remember ever buying an album just for the cover, the cassette?
2: The only album I remember ever buying was Rat Round and Round.
1: Oh, man. That's some good rock and roll there. Yeah. I haven't heard that in a long time.
0: Rat, yeah.
1: Should dig that one out here this morning.
2: That was the only one other than buying a Wham one for some girl I had a crush on.
1: Now there's a dating horror story right there. How did that? So
0: how did that work out?
1: Let's talk about her. She's not here. She won't care.
2: It was right after I bought the Rat album, and it didn't. She packed her stuff and moved to Florida.
0: Oh boy, she disliked it so much she moved out of state.
1: It's almost like Journey with Kelly.
2: Album.
0: Did you buy her the Wham album, hoping to win her back?
2: No, she wanted the Wham album, and when she got it, she said bye.
0: You bought her the record, and then she bailed on you.
2: Yeah.
0: Oh, that's a kind of a jip.
1: I don't like that.
0: Of a jip.
1: That's a horror story on different levels there because you know.
0: Yeah, you're the one that got stiffed. Ouch.
1: She was trying to do the right thing and be nice. And
0: well, that was Wham.
2: Yeah.
0: It was a Wham record, so there's that.
1: True that. How about that Rat song? Let's hear a little of that here. Take it back to the 80s when you were just a kid. Rocking and rolling.
0: That is a rocking sound, isn't it?
1: Yeah. Forget the girl that got the Wham. Forget her.
0: Wham.

0: I mean, let's face it. If you're into that, and you're rocking hard to that,
1: and she wants
0: do you
1: Wham.
0: Really want to go out with a gal who wants the Wham record?
1: Really?
0: Yeah.
2: Yeah.
0: You need to rethink that one. Yeah.
1: There was your.
0: She might well have done you a favor.
1: There was your clue right there. Hey, you want to try our trivia just for fun?
2: What is it?
0: Yeah. Oh, here we go.
1: A survey found this is the chore that most likely will stop halfway through doing it.
2: Probably cleaning the toilet.
0: Ooh.
1: Good answer.
0: Oh.
1: But not correct. Cleaning the toilet. Got to write that one down.
0: Yeah, no. Cleaning the toilet. Nope, not it. Oh, good choice.
1: Sorry.
0: Good guess. You never know. Hey.
1: Appreciate your call, and let me know about Jim Morrison and that special on Discovery.
0: It's on Discovery Channel.
1: Yeah.

0: All right.
1: Yep.
0: I'm going to have to look for that.
2: Check it out. I appreciate that. Thanks so much, man.
3: You're welcome.
0: Have a great day. Take care. Have a good one. All right.
2: Let's move on to another call.
0: You betcha.
2: Good morning, WNIR.
4: Good morning.
0: Good morning.
4: So, this is my first time calling your particular show. But
0: first time caller?
4: Bad date.
0: Did you say you're a first time caller?
4: I am a first time caller for this
0: show. We'll take it. Thank you.
2: Welcome to the Morning Buzz.
0: So your dating horror story.
2: Yeah, one there.
0: No,
2: oh,
0: boy,
2: he's laughing already.
0: Oh,
2: oh
0: no.
2: Boy.
4: So I was dating for the first time, obviously. So on the way to Cedar Point, and I got lost. First off. That kind of put a dent in it.
0: Yeah.
4: By the time we got up there, then the first thing she wanted to ride was, you remember the barrel ride?
2: Oh, the one over the water, right?
4: No, it spins around real fast.
2: Oh, that one.
0: Oh, no, that one. Oh, no. Those are called a spin and puke.
2: Yeah, you're going to ride that one at the end of that.
4: And exactly what the problem was. Although I didn't puke, I felt like I was so sick that the rest of the day I was a total...
2: Waste,
0: Yep, that'll happen, man. You get sick on one of those rides. Whew.
4: Yes, I really liked her, and it was really it was very pretty, but she didn't go out with me again for some reason.
2: Well, I would hope that wouldn't be the reason.
0: You didn't, like, throw up on her or anything, did you?
2: Oh, God.
0: Well, I'm just asking. That's what everybody's wondering. No, you know, that would kind of put a damper on a date, wouldn't you think?
4: Yeah, it'd be like the Seinfeld with,
2: Yes. Yeah. Well, you know, if you are going around and around in one of those barrels very fast, I guess there is the opportunity to do what you just said.
0: Yeah.
2: But
0: well,
2: I didn't want to picture that in my head while I'm eating my Rice Krispies over here, but thank you.
0: Those aren't Rice Krispies.
2: Those are Rice Krispies. Now, seriously, I think it's kind of a shame that she didn't give you another chance, because I think that's unfair.
0: She should have understood.
2: That she has one of those stomachs of iron, and then you don't. Mm. You know, I get it.
4: So wasn't there a question?
0: Our trivia question, yeah.
2: Well, we're asking if you had a musical crush.
0: Oh, there you go. Yeah, did you have a musical crush growing up?
4: A musical crush. Oh, man, so many. But Olivia Newton-John was one of
2: them. Oh, she was one of my early ones, too.
0: Good choice.
4: Yes,
2: Now, was this during the physical years when she was doing Let's Get Physical?
4: I actually liked her more when she was not quite that way, so.
2: Oh, you like the
0: clean
2: she
0: cut.
2: Liked it. Let me be there in the. Are you singing the?
0: Angels
2: make you ride. That's the song. Remember those? Let me be there. If you love me, let me know.
4: I'm probably a lot older than you folks. So my very first was Shelley Fabre.
0: Was what?
2: Shelley Fabre.
4: Donna Reed Show.
0: The Donna Reed Show. I love the Donna Reed Show.
2: Who is now married to the guy from MASH.
4: Yes.
0: Oh, yeah. Farrell?
2: Yeah, Mike Farrell.
0: She was for a long time, obviously. She was on Coach.
2: Yes.
0: Yeah.
2: Yes.
0: Mm-hmm.
4: That's one of the reasons I started watching Coach.
0: Yeah. She's
2: the only reason I watch Coach.
0: She aged very nicely in those days. She aged very nicely, I thought.
4: She did. She did.
2: Jerry Van Dyke, and I can't remember the guy who played Coach, but it was good. It was a good show. Yeah. It really was. But she really was, to me, I agree with this gentleman here, fine to look at. Just fine to look at. Love it.
0: And she did have a couple of hit songs back in those
2: Johnny
0: days.
2: Angel.
0: Yes, you
4: Johnny
0: bet.
4: Angel, yes.
0: Yeah. It was the her brother in the show, Paul Peterson. I like that show a lot.
2: You want to try our trivia question?
4: I'm sorry?
2: You want to try our trivia question this morning?
4: What was the trivia question?
0: Here we go.
2: A survey found this is the chore that we're most likely to stop halfway through.
4: Yeah. Now that I remember, oh, wow. Well, it's not cleaning the toilet.
2: We just guessed that one.
4: Because once you start that, you gotta.
0: You might as well finish. Yeah.
2: I'll give you a hint, because most of the people let's look back at what they've guessed. Cleaning the house, folding laundry, mowing, and cleaning the toilet. the ones I wrote down.
0: The first thing I thought of was folding clothes.
2: So I'm going to give you a hint. I'm going to give you a little hint.
0: Okay.
2: It does involve cleaning.
0: It does involve cleaning. A chore around the house that people stop halfway through.
4: Around the house.
2: Cleaning.
4: Wow. Goodness.
0: Yeah, my goodness. Yeah, it's
2: tough. I know it's tough because
0: it's
2: clean
0: so
2: many
0: things. I thought for sure it was folding clothes.
2: No?
0: Yeah.
4: It's not sweeping. guess once you start, you just.
2: Oh, you, well,
0: we had somebody say dusting.
2: I can't get any more hints.
0: We had somebody say dusting. That was not.
2: Was that one?
0: Yeah.
4: Well, I'm just. I can't think of one, so I'll just stay.
0: All right. Well.
2: That's all right. That's all right.
4: I like the sound.
2: You like the sound. I wish I had something to do with it, but I just pushed that button and that magical, those Price is Right horns, the Bob Barker horn section comes in there and just...
0: Mr. Near Perfect loves that sound.
2: Lays it. No, he does not like that sound at all. But thank you for the call, and we appreciate you being a part of the Morning Buzz this morning, okay?
4: All right. Take care.
2: All right. You take care, too. Let's. We got time for a moment before you
0: call.
2: Do the news
0: yeah.
2: here. Good morning, WNIR.
1: Hey, good morning, guys. I was just thinking about album covers.
2: Yeah. What album cover did you buy? Just for the cover.
1: Okay, there's a couple of them. Do you remember Rush's Hemisphere?
2: Oh, yeah.
1: Remember, where wasn't that the one where the guy's standing on a brain? That was pretty crazy. Which one was that?
2: Yeah, that's Hemisphere.
0: On a brain,
2: that
0: was
1: Okay. And then I remember my sisters had a album cover of the band Bread, and I think it had a naked lady on the front of it.
2: A Bread?
1: Yeah.
0: Wow.
2: No, there's no Bread album.
0: Any album cover that has a naked, semi-naked.
2: Hang on a second. There's no David Gates and Bread album cover that's naked woman. I'm just going to...
1: I swear it was, because I was like 8, and I vividly, vividly remember it. Whatever it was, I remember a naked woman on an album cover, and I...
2: Really?
0: We'll have to look at it. We'll have to look that one up.
2: Well, I've
0: Chris.
2: Got all their albums, and I don't remember that one. But maybe it's one I missed.
0: Maybe.
1: I always liked the album covers, like Boston's album covers. I thought with the guitars.
2: Yeah, that was cool.
0: Yeah,
2: like,
0: they were cool. They're graphic. Yeah.
1: Yep.
0: A lot of graphics.
1: And remember Rush's? Was it Rush's Fly By Night, where the owl was flying over the truck? Remember that album cover? That was pretty cool.
2: Yeah.
1: There's so many album covers. Kiss, when they all came out and they made their own separate albums with their faces on it, that was kind of neat. I don't know. I just a lot of cool album covers
0: back,
1: that are out there.
0: Back in the 60s, 70s, even through the 80s, the album covers, I heard you guys talking about that earlier, were awesome. Today you don't see that. I don't think you see, obviously, many albums, although they say there's a resurgence, but it's not the same. Yeah. It's not the same as it was.
1: We were talking about album covers the other day, and we were talking about the art that used to be in Mad Magazine.
2: Oh, that's good stuff.
0: Yeah.
2: They were great.
1: Everybody remembers that stuff, you know, and I don't know. It's things like that where if you try to explain it to people that are a lot younger, they don't get liner notes. They don't get,
0: it.
1: You know, the sleeves of album covers, because you got as excited about the album cover as you did
0: listening to
1: the album.
0: You'd put the record on, and then you'd sit back, and you'd just kind of look over the album cover, look at the pictures.
2: Yeah.
0: You know, and me being a jazz fan, the jazz bands, the lineup changed constantly.
2: Correct.
0: And I used to like, I still do, I like looking at the album cover and seeing who's playing on this song, and who's playing the piano on this one, and... But today, they don't. What is the musical choice today? It's via the computer or the internet, and I don't even know if you have album covers anymore. You know,
2: they still have them,
1: search stuff now where it was right in front of you when you bought it. You know what I mean?
0: Right.
1: When you download a song, it doesn't tell you who was co-writer on the song, who played, who was the backup singer.
0: Like
1: James Taylor was a backup singer on this album.
2: Yeah,
1: you would have never known that.
2: Right.
1: Or Glenn Frey sung on Bob Seger's album.
2: Rambling Gambling Man. That's right. That was
1: you know,
2: Glenn Frey, very young.
1: Like that, you're like, they hung out together. They were friends.
2: They were.
1: But you never know the history of music and how it followed, like Linda Ronstadt and how that whole thing. You know,
2: sure.
1: You just got to be aware, and you know, you got to really be into a band now to you know, go and study them.
2: Yeah.
1: In fact, that is just common knowledge.
0: You know? I know when Chris was younger, he used to like to see the lineup in the Glenn Miller Orchestra.
2: Oh, that was it. Yes.
0: Been a Goodman band.
2: What are you talking about? Now listen, I honestly just looked through the Bread album covers, and I don't see it. Now, I'm not saying you haven't seen one, but I don't know which one you're talking about. But I do remember Blind Faith. Blind Faith had an album cover with a girl naked on it.
0: Mm-hmm.
2: And Roxy Music had a couple of girls naked on that one, if you remember those.
0: And you mentioned the classic one earlier today, the Tijuana Brass.
2: Whipped Cream. Well,
0: everybody
2: wasn't naked, but...
0: Everybody's dad had that album, and as a kid, you'd sneak it.
2: And then it's to ruin that one for you. The girl who was under that was actually pregnant.
0: Oh.
2: With the whipped cream all over.
0: Yeah.
2: So, just saying. Not by Herb Albert, by the way. I just want to make sure you know that. And he had nothing to do with that. She was just a person
0: just a
2: they hired to be a model for their album cover. But thank you for the call today. Would you like to be a winner?
1: I I'm not eligible.
2: Oh, not eligible. Okay.
0: We have all right. Great prizes.
2: All
0: right.
2: We do appreciate you tuning in and calling in. Thank you so much.
0: Mm-hmm.
2: Okay. All right. We're going to get you caught up late in the news. We've got news for you right here. And look at who's over here to do it now.
0: I apologize. I don't have the current temp at hand, but I'll find it for you. We will take a look at our weather forecast here momentarily. First off, here's what's happening this hour in the news. Right now we have, I don't have a clock in front of me, 40 minutes past the hour of 8 o'clock. 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The Beacon Journal is reporting today that Akron School Board members approved an $80,000 settlement with a female Akron Public School employee who accused a grounds maintenance operator of sexual harassment. The school board unanimously approved the settlement after an executive session during the regular May 11th meeting. Tom Varney, a district employee since 2002, was accused of grabbing a female coworker from behind in July and then again in August. He was placed on paid administrative leave in December. Settlement comes after the board suspended Varney for 5 days in April without pay, finding his conduct met the definition of sexual harassment. Hey, if you drive on 91 through Monroe Falls, you have about a month to find an alternate route. The bridge near Brust Park will be closed for an estimated 120 days starting June 17th, according to the Ohio Department of Transportation. The $1.8 million project includes replacing the bridge, which is expected to reopen October 15th. Closure of Route 91 will be needed between North River Road and Monroe Falls Avenue. Detour route will be posted. A high school teacher in southern Ohio is facing criminal charges after he was accused of punching a student in the jaw and attempting to punch another student. 55-year-old Matthew Warden of Marietta has been charged with two misdemeanor counts of assault. He said this, the striking of the students was supposed to be a joke. A man facing multiple felony charges after Toledo police say he stabbed a 13-year-old with a flathead screwdriver. 35-year-old Jordan Michael Thomas of Newport, Michigan, charged with felonious assault, domestic violence, tampering with evidence, and endangering children. The charges stem from an incident on April 14th. According to police, Thomas stabbed the 13-year-old three times with a flathead screwdriver. A tree-trimming crane tipped over on Monday afternoon, damaging two Bay Village homes. That's according to a police report there in Bay Village. At around 3:06 in the afternoon on Monday, Bay Village police officers responded to the 600 block of Kenilworth Road. After a neighbor reported that a tree-trimming crew was having an issue with their truck. The truck was vertically in the air and hit two houses, at least one large tree limb falling in a backyard. Power lines also were downed in the mishap. We're going to come back, take a look at sports and weather. After this, we're currently 43 degrees at the Talk of Akron, WNIR.
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0: All right, in sports this morning, James Harden scoring 30 points. Donovan Mitchell had 21, helping the Cleveland Cavaliers come back from a 9-point deficit late in regulation, beating the Detroit Pistons on the road, 117-113 in an overtime game to take 3-2 lead in their Eastern Conference semifinal series. The Pistons led by 15 points in the first half, 103-94, with just 2 minutes left to play. But you know how basketball is. It changes pretty quick. Cavs rallied, pulling into a 103 all tie. And Evan Mobley's free throws with 45 seconds left. Cleveland went on a 13-0 run, holding Detroit scoreless for 5 minutes from late in the fourth quarter to midway through overtime. So the Cavs pull it off, 117-113 on the road. Angel Martinez hit a leadoff home run. Rookie Parker Messick had another strong outing as the Guardians beat the Los Angeles Angels 4-2 to finish a three-game series sweep. Guardians improve 30-4 against the Angels at Progressive Field since 2015. Cleveland's home record over Los Angeles in that 11-year span is the best in any major league team. Juan Benjamin had 4 hits, including an RBI double to lead the Rubber Ducks to a 5-3 win over the Chesapeake Bay Sox at 717 Credit Union Park. The Ducks have now won 2 straight, 3 of the last 4. They host the Bay Sox again tonight, 6:35. The entire NFL schedule for the 2026 season will be released tonight at 8 on the NFL Network and on ESPN2. The 18-week, 272-game slate will feature a record nine international games, with the season officially opening on Wednesday, September 9th. I heard, Chris, you ask Johnny about how many of those games could he watch. He could watch all 272.
2: He said every one he'd love to watch.
0: Yeah, well, good for him.
2: That's about 268 more than I'd watch.
0: 270.
2: But way to go, Johnny.
0: Yep, good for Johnny as our sports guru here. Hey, should we take a look at weather now? Or we want to take a break? Let's take a break. And we'll come back with a look at our weather forecast right after this.
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2: Weather.
0: Ah, oh, you want to do weather?
2: I'd love it.
0: Oh, okay. Right, you bet. Why not? We told them we were going to do weather.
2: We did. Yeah. And I should have done this first. But, you know,
0: let me do this first.
2: Yeah, because, you know, they're out driving right now, Kelly. You know, if they're not, they better jump in the car now. 3 locations for Jubilee Donuts. Mm-hmm. They're open for you right now.
0: And best cream sticks ever.
2: 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Top it off with their homemade whipped cream. It's so delicious. You can also add some cinnamon or cocoa on top if your heart so desires. You can't beat the price or the flavor. And, of course, Jubilee's Gourmet Coffee Drinks, the final ingredient for their already delicious donuts. And maybe a little later today, you'll need an extra boost. Maybe you need one right now. Well, they've got them. Refresher drinks right there. There's Sullivan at all three locations of Jubilee Donuts. Why don't you stop by right now, get some cream sticks, some donuts, some refresher drinks, some coffee. Oh, they got it all. Here's where they are. If you're out driving around, it's one on Front Street in the Cuyahoga Falls area. On the Circle in Talmadge, you'll go round and round and round, but you'll find it and you'll love it. And then on the corner of Waterloo and South Main, stop by today and enjoy some Jubilee Donuts. And don't forget, Jubilee, still hiring for positions at their locations, all of them. And I'll tell you what, it'd be a job
15: there's nothing like stopping in the morning or even midday. Just went a little smack roll of something.
2: Sure.
15: And you stop in, you get yourself a coffee or maybe one of those custom coffees. I'm a sucker for iced coffee. I do. Iced coffee. And I'm a sucker for a maple cream stick, man. I love their cream sticks and the maple ones. Simple, but I like their donuts.
2: And you know what just hit me after all this beautiful conversation?
15: Mm.
2: Tomorrow at our radio station during this morning buzz
15: Brother.
2: Jubilee Donut Day. So thank you very much.
15: We don't mean to rub it in your face,
2: folks. Yeah. So get on by there. They got three locations. You can have your own Friday thing today.
15: And you know what I did one time? This is very nice, I thought, but I'm not stupid. I stopped at Jubilee at Waterloo in Maine.
2: Yeah.
15: I have a service center near there that I get my car worked on quite often when I'm at home. And I thought, I'm going to stop and get a dozen mixed donuts and drop it off at the shop.
2: Very nice.
15: And they were very appreciative. And they said, well, thank you very much. And I said, yeah, just remember this the next time I have to come in with the check engine light on or something. So.
2: And they were the first people probably to say to you, Mr. Cullison, we need to talk to you about this and that.
15: Yeah.
2: All right.
15: We do have a chance of showers here still this morning. Although they are saying as we get into the afternoon, thank you to the Weather Bureau.
2: Yes.
15: Hopefully they're right. Mostly sunny skies this afternoon and a high, relatively comfortable 58 degrees. Overnight tonight, mostly clear. Overnight low temp at 41 degrees. For Friday, increasing clouds, though, and a high of 70. Partly sunny on Saturday. Chance of a shower, chance of a thunderstorm. Weather Bureau playing it safe, walking right down the middle. Partly sunny, but showers and thunderstorms.
2: What in the world?
15: Yeah. Sunday, mostly cloudy. Chance of afternoon showers. Chance of some afternoon thunderstorms on Sunday. The high, 82. But Monday. We all head back to the office, mostly sunny and 91 degrees. Woohoo! Right now, 43 in the cloudy skies at the Talk of Akron, WNIR.
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2: Yeah.
16: 1-800-669-4100. Now here's Chris Kasale.
2: Hi.
16: Johnny Radio.
2: He went home.
15: Yeah. Johnny has left the building. I want to do a shout out.
17: Before you slip into unconsciousness.
15: We've been talking about this, man.

0: Psychedelic songs.
1: Jim Morrison and the Doors were pretty trippy at times.
0: That one right there, especially Crystal Ship.
1: They had some that were a little more, I don't want to say popish, but a little more accessible. L.A. Woman.
0: And, yeah. You know which one I heard this morning? I was driving in and I was listening to something else other than Gallagher. Mm-hmm.
1: That's a good thing.
0: That was a good thing. Sorry.
1: Yeah, sorry. Sorry,
0: Gallagher. Anyways, they were playing the Doors' Touch Me.
1: Oh, yeah.
0: Come on, Touch Me.
1: Touch Me.
0: That song was so different for them.
1: Yeah.
0: I mean, we could almost do a theme one time of songs that are so drastically different than any other song in an artist canon.
1: Well, we mentioned that Kenny Rogers. Well, with the first edition, much different than most of his hits, and most people know him for his soft country. Yeah, I wanted to throw a shout out to the folks over for Bob over at First Auto. They did some service for me today or yesterday,
0: nice.
1: And they've advertised here. I said, "Hey, Bob, you got to come back on and join us." So he said, "Yeah, I'm gonna do that." So took care of me yesterday.
0: Good plan. Yeah. It's the people to go to.
1: So,
0: all right, let's
1: psychedelic music.
0: Not a lot of time right now, so we're gonna jump in there with a call or two. Good morning, WNIR.
2: Hello. Great show.
1: Thank you. Talking psychedelic music or in First Date Horror Stories.
0: And they could go hand in hand.
1: Go ahead.
2: I wanted to get in on some of those album covers.
1: Which ones did you buy?
2: I used to buy like about 20 albums a month, so I'd always have to look for something different. And mm-hmm. I know one of them that caught my eye was a band called Waku.
1: Waku?
0: Waku. I remember Waku. Steely Danish, weren't they? Didn't they have a little Steely Dan sound about them or something?
2: Yeah, I would say so. Yeah. And also Captain Beyond. I don't know.
1: Captain Beyond.
2: And it turned out to be a pretty good album, actually. And then a band called Trapeze. The cover on their one particular album kind of caught my eye.
0: Cool. Yeah, see, now he's a guy like me. Yeah. He used to buy a lot of records back in the day. Now, it's Friday is the release day of mm-hmm. records, but back in our day, it was Tuesdays, remember?
1: Tuesdays?
0: Yeah, Tuesday was record release day. And I was just like him. I would go to the store and I'd buy, probably about that many records a month, I'd say, too. And you'd be looking for something a little different, other than on top of the artists we love. We know this new Stones album. We know there's a new McCartney. New Beatles, whatever it was. We buy those, too. But we want something different, and I like that. You just pick three albums right there that are very good examples of interesting covers that you didn't know really what you were getting until you got in.
1: Did you buy those because of the album cover, or did you buy them you were looking at the music itself?
2: Well, strictly because of the album cover, I just had to make my quota when I was out there. So
1: I'm short of record. I got to find something.
2: I got to get something. And the album that I bought for the smell was the Raspberries years ago.
0: Scratch and Sniff. Yeah, the first Raspberries album.
1: We're not talking about the Hustler magazine version. It's a whole different one. and Sniff. But the Raspberries album, I do remember that. Yeah, Scratch and Sniff. The Raspberries, they were a good band. Had a lot of good pop sounds.
0: I liked them.
1: Yeah.
0: Let's ask you, what about a musical crush? You have a musical crush?
2: Well, actually two, and they were actually connected at one time.
0: Connected?
2: Linda Ronstadt and Carla Bonoff.
0: Yes, of course. Well, she recorded a lot of Carla's songs, of course, and...
1: One of mine, too, Linda Ronstadt.
0: And Carla Bonoff is a beautiful young lady, too. Ronstadt in those shorts. I can still see that cover with her in the roller skates. Remember?
1: Yep, I was just saying with the roller skates.
2: That was just running through my mind.
0: Good stuff.
2: And, I think I'd like to guess the...
1: Trivia question?
0: All right.
1: Yep.
0: Go ahead. Let me say it again real quick. Let me tell you what it is. A survey found this is the chore that we're most likely to stop halfway through. What is it? Go ahead.
2: For me, it would be window washing.
0: Window washing. Yeah. Well, that is clean.
1: Yeah, you start out strong, and after a couple of windows, that's good enough.
0: It's not it, though. I'm sorry.
1: Yeah, that's why.
2: Okay.
1: That's why you need to call the folks at Pella. They come out. They have those tilt-in windows. Then
0: that could almost
1: makes
0: be
1: it a lot
0: part.
1: Easier.
0: They could almost be a part of our answer, but it's not really the one we're looking for here. So
1: cleaning windows.
0: We got it.
2: I thought I had that.
0: Nah, but that's all right. We appreciate you trying, and thanks for all the. That's great. So you went to town and delivered there on that.
1: You bet.
0: We can make you a winner today.
1: Ooh. Yeah, want to be a winner? We've got a
0: couple of nice
1: tailor-made jewelry
0: and Great Trail Golf Course $50 gift card. What do you think?
2: Oh, no, that's okay.
1: Okay, we'll pass it on to the next caller.
0: We'll give somebody else a chance then. Yeah. Hey, thank you for the time. We do appreciate it. Thank you so much.
1: It's a great song by Van Morrison, Wiping Windows. It's a
0: Wiping
1: Windows by Van Morrison.
0: What album is that?
1: It's not real psychedelic, but it's. Yeah, I don't think Van Morrison ever did much psychedelic stuff.
0: Well, here's another psychedelic one as we take out to the top of the hour. Another traffic song for you. I like this one.
1: Traffic a lot.
0: Yeah,
1: I like Traffic.
0: Steve Winwood.
1: John Barleycorn Must Die. Yeah. The Low Spark. That was there.
0: Jim Capaldi.
1: Mm-hmm.

0: Well, we got one more hour of our fun this morning. We do appreciate you being a part of it. Stick around. We'll take more of your calls after ABC News. Tom Cullison, Chris Casale on WNIR.
1: Oh,
0: Kent,
1: yeah.
0: Akron. It is 9 o'clock.
2: From ABC News, I'm Chuck Sievertson. Another economic snapshot just came out, and it's positive, though for the negative reason of inflation and higher prices. ABC's Jim Ryan.
3: The Census Bureau's advance estimate of retail sales for April was up 0.5% from March and nearly 5% above the figure from April of last year. It's the third month in a row that retail sales have risen and comes despite surveys finding that consumers are frustrated with price spikes resulting from the war with Iran.
2: And another indicator, the number of people making first-time filings for state unemployment insurance went up by 12,000 last week to 211,000, more than double what analysts were anticipating. President Trump.
4: We had extremely positive and productive conversations and meetings today.
2: That would be with China's President Xi at their Beijing summit, Xi through a translator.
5: We can help each other succeed and advance the well-being of the whole world.
2: White House says Presidents Trump and Xi talked about trade, fentanyl, and Iran. In Beijing, ABC's Mary Bruce.
6: China is one of Iran's closest allies, buying more Iranian oil than any other country. And while Trump has said he doesn't need President Xi's help to end the war, his own Secretary of State saying it topped the agenda. Trump pressing China to urge Iran back to the table and to reopen the Strait of Hormuz.
2: In the Middle East, a ship anchored near the Strait of Hormuz boarded and now apparently sailing toward Iran. No word on who seized it. Ukraine bombarded with the biggest attack of Russian drones and missiles of the war. At least five people killed in Kyiv. But President Putin has his own mounting war troubles, says ABC's Ian Pannell.
7: A string of recent polls showing his approval rating has fallen to its lowest since the invasion. Russia, of course, is losing tens of thousands of men every month. The economy is suffering, and he's making no headway on the battlefield. For now, though, there is no end in sight. But the pressure on Russia appears to be growing.
2: Listening to ABC News.
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2: The Utah mother, Corey Richens, says she'll appeal the life sentence for the murder of her husband. Richens gave her husband a cocktail laced with fentanyl, then wrote a children's book about dealing with grief. During sentencing yesterday, Richens had a message for her boys.
10: The one thing I need you boys to know, I did not abandon you. I did not just walk out of your lives one day to never return, to never call.
2: Her three young sons asking the judge to lock her up for good. An American doctor who was on the cruise ship where hantavirus broke out, now released from a biocontainment unit in Nebraska after his latest test came back negative. Dr. David Fitter at the CDC.
11: Our role now is to continue our conversations with each passenger about their potential exposure and work with partners to ensure appropriate monitoring.
2: More about the rescue of 11 people who ended up in the Atlantic after their small plane ran into trouble and had to put down on the water. Earlier this week, ABC's Matt Rivers.
12: We're now learning that rescue chopper found the victims just minutes before they would run out of fuel and turn back for home. The plane bound for Grand Bahama International Airport taking off Tuesday morning. Shortly after takeoff, the pilot experiencing engine failure, declaring an in-flight emergency, losing all communications with air traffic controllers. Around 11 a.m., a transmitter on board alerting the Coast Guard of a distress situation.
2: ABC's Matt Rivers on that plane. Chuck Sievertson, ABC News.
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0: Why? Good morning. 44 degrees, currently cloudy skies, quite possibly some rainfall in your part of the world. We'll take a full look at the weather forecast coming up momentarily. We have 6 minutes past the hour of 9 o'clock. 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In the news, a high school teacher in Southern Ohio facing criminal charges after he was accused of punching a student in the jaw and attempting to punch another student. 55-year-old Matthew Warden of Marietta has been charged with 2 misdemeanor counts of assault. He said it was just a joke. The incidents occurred on May 5th at Waterford High School when Warden was upset with the 2 students during gym class. A 26-year-old Medina woman facing felonious assault charges after a man was shot in the head on Sunday, according to a release from the Medina police. At around 9:33 in the evening, officers responded to the 200 block of Abbeville Road for a domestic violence disturbance. While responding, officers learned that a person may have been shot. Once officers arrived, they found a man with an apparent gunshot wound to the head. According to the release, bystanders and officers began rendering medical aid to the victim until paramedics arrived. Officers say they secured the scene and arrested 26-year-old Faith Thrasher of Medina. The investigation of the shooting remains active and ongoing. A man facing multiple felony charges after Toledo police say he stabbed a 13-year-old with a flathead screwdriver. Ouch. 35-year-old Jordan Michael Thomas of Newport, Michigan, charged with felonious assault, domestic violence, tampering with evidence, and endangering children. The charges stem from an incident on April 14th. According to police, Thomas stabbed the 13-year-old 3 times with a flathead screwdriver. The victim had defensive wounds on her arm and hand from blocking the blade of the screwdriver from striking her in the neck. Police said Thomas also whipped the victim with a phone charger. He has two prior domestic violence convictions on his record. The Beacon Journal is reporting today that Akron school board members have approved an $80,000 settlement with a female Akron public school employee who accused a grounds maintenance operator of sexual harassment. The school board unanimously approved the settlement after an executive session during the May 11th meeting, their regular meeting. Tom Varney, a district employee since 2002, was accused of grabbing a female coworker from behind in July and again in August. He was placed on paid administrative leave in December. The settlement comes after the board suspended Varney for 5 days in April without pay, finding his conduct had met the definition of sexual harassment. This overturned a prior decision by Superintendent Mary Otley, who determined his conduct was inappropriate but did not constitute harassment as defined by district policy.
15: and a tree trimming crane tipping over on Monday afternoon around Bay Village, damaging two Bay Village homes. That's according to the Bay Village Police report. At around 3:06 in the afternoon on Monday, Bay Village police officers responded to the 600 block of Kennewolf Road after a neighbor reported that a tree trimming truck and a crew was having an issue. The truck was vertical in the air, hitting two houses, knocking off tree limbs, falling into the backyards, and downing a number of power lines. We're going to come back. We'll look at our weather forecast coming up right after this.
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3: I love that jingle.
2: Yeah, I do too.
4: In the weather forecast, we have a chance of showers in the early going today, and we do have some rain throughout parts of the listening area. If nothing else, we have cloudy skies right now. They are calling for some sunshine, mostly sunny into the afternoon. Our high today near 58 degrees. Skies will continue to be clear overnight tonight, alone near 41 degrees. But as we move into the day on Friday, they're saying clouds will move back in, increasing clouds and a high of 70 on Friday. Saturday, not a bad day, partly sunny. Although the Weather Bureau throws it in saying, oh yeah, we might have some showers and thunderstorms too. Oh, okay, play it safe. A high of 82 on Saturday. Mostly cloudy Sunday, chance of showers into the afternoon. In fact, chance of thunderstorms Sunday afternoon, the high 82. Monday sounds like the day. Mostly sunny and 91. Whoa. Right now, 44 degrees, cloudy skies, possibly some rainfall. At 12 minutes past the hour of 9 o'clock here at the Talk of Akron. WNIR.
3: Stand up, son. Stand up and take that hat off.
5: Yes.
3: Stars and Stripes Forever Day today is one of the reasons to party.
4: Yeah, it's a shame we have to tell people. Please stand up and remove your hats. Yes.
3: This is the anniversary of the first public performance of the Stars and Stripes Forever today. It was on May 14th of 1897. Happened in Philadelphia. The occasion? The unveiling of a statue of George Washington.
4: Oh, wow, very nice. Is this Arthur Fiedler and the Boston Pops?
3: This would be Eric Nunzel and the Cincinnati Pops.
4: Oh,
3: Eric's
4: good.
3: Not with us anymore, but he was very good.
4: Yes, he was.
3: It is Dance Like a Chicken Day. We proved this earlier. Doing the chicken dance earlier. Buttermilk Biscuit Day today, which is always good.
4: I love those. Yeah.
3: Underground America Day. Now you ask, what the hell is Underground America Day? Well, it honors the 6,000 or so North Americans who actually make their homes not only on the earth, but in it.
4: Mm. When I go down to the cabin down towards Carrollton, there's a house. We always, Teresa and I always say, oh, there's the Hobbit house.
3: I'll see.
4: It's, all you see is the roof and a chimney. And as it's built into the dirt, into the hill. Do they just build a basement and then stop? I don't know.
3: That's interesting.
4: But it's the Hobbit house.
3: Underground America Day began in 1974. Architect Malcolm Wells came up with the idea. So there's that.
4: Okay.
3: And what else we got here? That's Dylan Thomas Day today.
4: Oh, Dylan Thomas.
3: If you like to read Dylan Thomas, there's that. That's mostly
4: it's kind of a quiet day today.
3: Yeah, well, we have that occasionally.
4: Yeah.
3: So, all right, you want to go back to the phones and
4: you
3: talk to some
4: listeners?
3: Let's
4: talk to some
3: folks. Good morning, WNIR.
4: Hello?
3: It's you.
4: Yep, we're back. How are you? There you go. I hear you in the background moving around. You set your phone down waiting for us to return.
3: Good morning, WNIR.
6: Hi.
4: Hey. How you doing today?
6: We're doing fine, gentlemen. Nobody has mentioned the animals.
4: The animals. Oh, yeah.
6: Monterey.
4: Oh, yeah. Great, too. Eric
3: Sky
4: Bird.
3: Sky Pilot.
4: Sky Pilot, you bet.
6: And then there's one more there I'm trying to think of. Oh, hell.
4: By the animals?
6: When I was young.
4: Oh, yeah. Yeah. Yeah. Animals had a great sound. The little guy, Eric Burden, was not a big band, but he had a power to him. I think he is still out there performing.
3: Oh, he is. Yeah, he sounds good, too.
4: Yeah, he does. Yeah.
3: I like the stuff he did with War, too, the group War.
4: Yeah, well, Spill the Wine.
3: But they did some other stuff.
4: Yeah, they did.
3: Tobacco Road. You ever heard of their version of Tobacco Road?
4: Yeah, I was going to say that's their popular one is the Spill the Wine, but they had a lot of other great tunes that didn't get as much airplay. It's psychedelic.
6: And your quiz?
4: Yeah.
6: Is it vacuuming?
4: Vacuuming.
3: Sorry, it is not vacuuming.
4: It is a cleaning chore, as you said.
6: Yes.
4: But we
6: Yep.
4: But
6: That's what I thought.
4: Yeah.
6: That's all I have.
2: Well, it's all right. Thank you very much for the call. Yeah. You have a great day. Bye-bye.
4: Animals.
2: Part of Man's Show Thursday here WNIR. Good morning. You're on the air. Hello.
4: It's you. It's the Man Show Thursday. You know, we've been on the air since 5:30, and not once during the Man Show today have we mentioned the Fugs.
2: That's true.
4: And I like boobs. Yeah,
2: by the way, you're allowed to sit down now. You can. You don't have to stay anymore. The song is over.
4: Oh, okay.
2: So good morning, WNIR.
5: Good morning.
4: Good morning. Doing well. How are you today?
2: Thank you for calling and not hanging up.
4: Yes.
5: Oh, you're
2: be a real man and step up to the phone.
4: It's the Man Show.
2: Don't be a woman like that other guy.
5: Yeah. Oh, all right.
2: Well, I don't know what he's doing. He does it every day, and he thinks he gets a kick out of it, I guess.
4: I guess.
2: Must be a thrill to spend all morning just dialing the number and hanging up on people.
4: Yeah. So what's up today? You got psychedelic music in mind at all, or did you ever buy an album just for the cover?
5: You know, I was born the 8-track days. So,
4: oh, yeah.
5: You know, they weren't as pretty as the album.
4: Yeah. In fact, that was probably one of the worst. That cassettes, you didn't get a lot of background on the music, especially on an 8-track. You didn't get much background on the music or the band.
2: No, you got nothing.
4: You
2: got in the middle of the picture. Song, you got a clunk. Fade out. That was about it.
4: But
5: I did enjoy the rise and fall of the Ziggy Stardust.
2: Oh, there you go. David Bowie. There's a cover, too. Yeah. Musical crush. Did you ever have a musical crush?
5: Oh, you know, I would have to say Linda Ronstadt.
4: Yeah.
5: I heard that earlier.
2: Yeah. Well, that's a good choice. Yeah,
4: she was a babe.
2: I don't know why. I completely forgot about Linda Ronstadt.
4: Mm-hmm.
5: But, in those roller skates?
2: Yeah, that was a picture right there.
4: I had forgotten about that till you mentioned that, Chris.
2: There actually was a picture disc record of that. I don't know.
4: Oh, she's on the album. The album itself, the vinyl.
2: The record is her with that. The roller skates.
4: And those mini, those little tiny hot pants almost.
2: Yeah. Do you have a dating horror story for us?
5: Not really.
4: Mm-hmm.
5: Well, let me back up.
2: Okay.
5: I did go on a dating site, and what I found was there was a lot of false advertising.
2: Oh, yeah.
4: That's putting it kindly. Yeah. If there's just a picture of his face or her face and no other photos,
2: I think when we used to do the dating show here on NIR, I think that was really legit, and I think there was a lot of people that wanted to participate in that.
4: Mm-hmm.
2: And I get that there's, you know, not everybody has a match because it just isn't a match. But I think Jim Mydock,
4: Jim Albright.
2: Jim Albright was doing it, and he did a beautiful job with that. And
4: we had a number of marriages.
2: Yeah.
4: How long they last, we're not sure. But we had a number of marriages that came out of the dating show. It was like the TV dating show. You had a contestant, male or female, and then we'd ask for three. We'd pick three different callers, and she would ask questions, or he, to three different contestants, and then they'd exchange numbers with some of them.
2: It doesn't always work out, but I get what you're saying. How about the trivia?
4: Go ahead.
5: Let me ask you a question.
2: Okay.
5: Have you ever rewatched any of the dating show that where they had the three contestants?
2: Oh, sure. I've watched it. Yeah.
4: It's surprising the number of celebrities that have been on that. We didn't know they were going to be
2: necessarily
4: celebrities, but
5: it is pretty hilarious.
4: Yes.
2: Well, that show and a lot of people don't know this. That show, The Dating Game and The Newlywed Game were Chuck Barris productions.
4: Sure.
2: So before he did that Crazy Gong show, he was the guy behind the scenes on those two shows and coming up with those crazy questions they would ask that were just about this close to the edge of what you could get away with in those days.
4: I remember the time, not Bob Lang. Who was
2: Bob Eubanks.
4: Bob Eubanks on the Newlywed Show.
2: Yep, and it was Jim Lang.
4: And he asked the contestant, how many times through the night do you vacillate, which means move or roll around? Or And she thought of it. She goes, well, we don't use Vaseline very often, but, and it's like, uh-oh. Yeah.
2: They could get themselves in some big trouble. I don't know how they got that show on the air, to be honest.
4: Yeah.
2: But they did.
4: Mm-hmm.
2: All right, here's the trivia question. A survey found this is the chore that we're most likely to stop halfway through. What is it?
5: Well, it's what I did the other day. Dig a hole.
4: Dig a hole. That is true. You start real strong. And before you...
2: then you stop.
4: Okay, I'll come back a little bit later.
2: Well, I'm certainly not saying that almost all these answers could be true for this, but this is not what
4: there's one particular answer you're looking for.
2: Well, not me, the people that wrote this question, so I just grabbed it.
4: Mm-hmm.
2: And I used it, but I apologize. Right. That's not it today. But thank you so much for trying.
4: Thanks for calling. Yeah, awesome, awesome. Have you ever had a terrible date, Chris?
2: Have I? Yeah.
4: Yeah.
2: A terrible date? No.
4: I mean, a dating horror story?
2: No.
4: No?
2: No, not really. Yeah. I mean, dates that didn't work out. I didn't date a lot. Yeah. You know, I just remember going to the prom with a girl that I was sorry I did that with because, you know, I was happy for her. She wanted to go to the prom. And then I never did take my wife when we started dating, and I think that's always something that's held in our head.
4: Take her to the prom?
2: Yeah, we didn't go to the prom. I don't know if she was into it, and I felt, I don't know, there was something about the prom that just didn't work for me.
4: Yeah, it just wasn't all that hip at
2: it
4: the
2: wasn't,
4: time.
2: I don't know. It was back then to be at that, but I wasn't.
4: I remember the first time I went out with my ex-wife. I should have thought about it later.
2: Right.
4: But I went over to her house. Thank you, caller. Thank you for being a part.
2: Yes,
4: I went over to her house and knocked on the door, and she's sitting there with her family. She's got a pair of shorts on and a T-shirt. They're watching something on TV, and she looked over. She goes, I thought you were kidding. Mm. About going out on a date. It's like, ouch.
2: Yeah.
4: I thought you were kidding. So she real quick went and put a pair of slacks on and a blouse, and we went out. But I should have
2: known right there.
4: I should have known right there. They're saying 8 weeks is what you got your that's kind of a mark that you got to think, should I keep going or not?
2: Right.
4: Most of the time it's one or two dates, and you can decide, bailing on this.
2: Interesting. Good morning, WNIR.
7: Good morning to you, Uncle.
2: Hey. Well, there's somebody we haven't heard from for in a while.
4: Speaking of horror stories.
2: Well, yes, Mr. Football.
7: Oh, thanks a lot, Gully.
4: How you doing today, Mr. Football?
7: I'm recovering from my eye surgery.
4: Oh, that's right.
7: I'm good.
2: How did it go?
7: Yeah. Well, it was good. I could see now. I could see.
4: I can.
2: How many fingers am I holding up?
7: One.
2: That's exactly right.
4: Wow.
2: Got it.
4: I can see clearly now. Not a psychedelic song, but it works for you today.
2: There you go.
7: Now, Chris, you got to do this because we could depend on Tommy, but you're at master control there.
4: Yes, he is.
7: For our esteemed hostesses that are not there today.
2: Okay.
7: Preakness race, the horses that are running in the Preakness race Saturday. So you can look them over.
4: Mm-hmm.
7: And if I was a superstitious man, I would, since the Ortiz brothers came in first and second, and they're right next to each other, they're fifth and sixth, and on top, here's a horse for you guys in the morning in your station in general. There's two horses.
2: Okay.
4: This is for the Preakness.
7: Saturday. Number five, Talking.
2: Talking.
4: Right, that's
2: a good one for us,
7: 20 to one. And Junior Ortiz, the devil, is on that one.
4: Ooh.
7: Oh. So jockey. And number six, Chip Poncho,
2: all right,
7: and his brother Jose Ortiz. They finished 1-2 in the Kentucky Derby.
4: Mm-hmm.
7: Right next to each other. He's 5-1.
4: Wow.
2: Now, Mr. Football, I told you that I actually, when I go to the track and bet horses, I never usually bet the horse. I know a lot of people do that, but I bet the jockey that's on the horse because I think the jockey is what's going to get that horse at the end. Do you do that?
7: Sometimes you look at the jockey on a fair to middling horse, a horse that has a chance, and you take the jockey because he knows how to, like Collison's girlfriend says, get it home.
2: Get it home.
4: Come on.
2: Good play.
4: So, okay, one more time. The two different horses. What are the two horses? Talking.
7: Number five. Number six, Chip Poncho.
4: Chip Poncho.
2: There you go.
4: All right. Those are the two horses to put the money on.
7: No, those are the two horses the Ortiz brothers are on.
2: Which I would put the money on. Mm-hmm. See, I would do that.
7: Chris
2: would put
7: going to make out the sheep. So your female hostesses will know what horses to look at on Saturday when
4: she'll be here tomorrow. Joyce will be here tomorrow. And Julie and Joyce will both be here on Saturday.
2: So that's when he'll call in.
4: All right.
2: They will situate this out completely, and he will give his official pick at that point in time.
7: Yeah. There's another one your station would love. It's the same mantra, conservative. Great White, number 13.
2: There you go.
7: That's the horse that reared up and threw the jockey in the paddock on Derby Day.
4: Ooh.
7: He's 15-1. He's number 13.
4: Wow. It's a wild one, huh?
2: Mr. Football, I would like to make a comment about you on the radio. At another time, I heard you the other day. It was probably about, 3 days ago, maybe last week. You were on with Couchburner. And it was you were on for quite a while with him, and I loved it. And I really
7: no calls. That's why.
2: Well, I don't care. That's okay. That's not the reason.

0: Northeast Ohio. That hasn't happened in a while.
1: Mm. That hasn't happened in a while.
0: Both Cleveland professional teams won.
2: Oh, right.
1: Ding, ding, ding. Yeah, bet. That's true. The Guardians and the Cavaliers.
2: What do you think? The Cavs are going to take it the next one here?
0: Well, I think that they shot the death nail into the Pistons yesterday because they came back from being down, 12, 13 points, 14 right. points. And when a team has a Maliki like that over the other team, that they know that they can come back and you're playing at home.
1: Yeah, now they're back here in town. So
2: it's like the evil eye. They put it on the evil eye there.
0: I'll give my official pick tomorrow on
2: your
0: award-winning show.
2: Very good.
1: They play what, Saturday?
0: And they play Friday night.
1: Friday night, yeah.
0: But the team that they're playing has been resting low these many days, the New York Knickerbockers. You heard it here first. The Knicks are going to be playing against OKC.
2: There it is. You heard it here on WNIR, Mr. Football.
1: All right.
2: How about, real quick, your musical crush? Did you ever have a musical crush?
0: I remember seeing her the first time, and I felt that I'm glad the girlfriend's in the other room.
1: Patty Page.
2: Patty Page over here. Who is it?
0: Ann Margaret.
1: Ann Margaret.
2: Close it to it.
1: Yeah. Talk about shaking a tail feather, baby. Oh. She did a performance on Johnny Carson show once where she came out and sang and danced. I was like, woof.
0: I think she didn't have any upper body support.
2: Yes, I know what you're saying.
1: She wasn't shaking a tail feather.
0: Mr. Carson was, what's the word, like sometimes when Golic treats, the staff is speechless.
2: That would be it right there. Mr. Football, you always bring it. Thank you very much. We'll talk to you tomorrow morning, I hope.
0: All right, I was going to give you a joke, but I'll save it for tomorrow.
2: Well, you can do it now if you want. I don't care. Lay it on us.
0: All right, here's one for you.
2: Okay. There he is.
0: What has words but never speaks?
2: I'm looking at Cully. Cully's looking at me. You got it? I don't have it. Go ahead.
0: Dictionary.
1: Ding, ding, ding.
2: Very good.
1: Should have known that one.
2: Very good.
1: Thank you. Thank you, Mr. Football.
0: Johnny joke for you.
1: Okay.
0: Johnny, hats off to Johnny Radio.
2: Yes.
1: Doing a great job.
2: Beautiful.
1: Doing a great job.
0: Up to the mic and doing everything that he did.
1: Yes.
0: Hats off to Johnny.
2: He does a lot.
1: Talk
2: a lot
1: about
2: of stuff.
1: Doing everything.
2: Doesn't
1: yes.
2: get the credit as he deserves. But thank you. That's nice to come from you. Thank you.
0: All right, guys.
2: Talk to you tomorrow. Right. Take care. Have a great day, friend.
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1: You know, sooner or later, Chris, that summer heat is going to hit.
2: Fact, oh, yeah.
1: Monday, they're saying mostly sunny and 91. Now, my daughter lives in Tucson. She said the other day it was 109 degrees, and guess what? Air conditioning broke.
2: Oh, I hate that.
1: 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Sooner or later, you're going to be working it, and if it doesn't work,

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1: 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Psychedelic songs.
0: Yeah, man.
1: These are the animals. We talked about it. The caller just asked for this one, so
0: and
1: here it
0: Monterey.
1: Is. Monterey.
0: How come so many psychedelic songs involve sitars?
1: Yeah.
0: Great tune.

0: great. Tom Collison, Chris Cassell, and we're taking your calls at 330-673-1234.
1: There we go. We're talking psychedelic music. Maybe you bought an album at some point in your life just because of the album cover.
0: Psychedelic.
1: No, it could be almost anything.
0: One
1: of the albums, I didn't necessarily buy it for the album cover, but we talked about King Crimson earlier, Court of the Crimson King. Bitches Brew by Miles Davis. It's got a wild cover.
0: That's a crazy cover,
1: But there's all kinds of album covers, all kinds of reasons that the album cover jumps out at you. I never bought an album for the cover itself.
0: It's interesting.
1: I don't think I ever have.
0: Well, I sure have.
1: But I have enjoyed the album covers back in the day. Put an album on and sit back in the chair and just kind of put my headphones on and look through the album cover. Enjoyed that a lot.
0: Good morning, WNIR. You're on the air.
2: Como está, Gumbadi? How are you guys doing?
1: Hey, good. Hey. How are you?
2: Wait, not Gumbadi. Yeah, Gumbadi. That's correct. Gumbadi is this woman. Gumbadi is this man. I said it right.
1: Gumbas. That's what I was. The Gumbas.
2: Well, Gumbadi is man. Como está? Hello, Gumbadi.
1: Okay.
2: I after 30 years of being married to an Italian woman, I identify as Italian.
1: Okay. Yeah, it kind of rubs off. Yeah.
2: It's more of a rub on. It's more of a rub out.
0: rub out. She's going to rub you out.
2: Italians stab you and cry at the same time because they feel bad. Go ahead.
0: Musical crush. Did you ever have one? Quieted him down quickly there.
2: I'm kind of thinking of Susanna Hoffs.
0: She counts.
2: But, but she's not the hottest out there. What were they saying? What was the song? There was a song a popular song, and I can't think of the name, and so I'll forget that one. Did you know that there was a serial killer on The Dating Game? Did you guys know that?
1: Wasn't it Ted Bundy?
0: Or Pee Wee Herman?
1: Pee Wee Herman was on there. Yes.
2: Was he really?
0: Yes, he was.
1: I'm not saying
0: he was a serial killer.
1: Ted Bundy was on the dating show.
0: Really?
2: No, it was Rodney Alcala. Rodney Alcala, he was called him the dating game killer.
0: That didn't go well, I'm sure.
2: I don't know if you ever watched those shows like on ID or Oxygen or whatever, but he was a guy that had the camera. And he would tell these girls that, oh, you're photogenic, can I take pictures of you? And then things would go bad for them.
1: And that's usually not a good pickup line.
2: Or he would pretend he would have like a fake cast on his arm. He would pretend like he had a problem and he needed help. But the guy from Silence of the Lambs, and then he shoved him in the car. He had the Volkswagen.
1: Oh, boy. That's not good. That's a dating horror story.
0: Yeah, there it is.
2: That's a bad one. First, I don't know about record cover. It was a cool cover, but the first cool album I got was Deep Purple's Machine Head.
0: They were kind of all head stretched out like wild, man.
1: That was a great album.
2: On one side, there was four songs, and on the other side, there was three songs.
0: They were long songs. I'm trying to remember.
2: Lazy, just staying in bed. Oh, yeah, those were very long. John Lord back there.
0: Highway Star.
2: Oh, yeah. John Lord was probably the best keyboardist as far as fitting in with the music. I don't know if Cully was on there, but I was talking about, or I don't know if you were on there, Chris, I was talking about the new drummer for Rush.
0: Right, the girl.
1: It's a female,
0: Cool.
2: Yes, Annika Nillis from Deutschland.
0: Yeah, that's really interesting it's a nice stretch to go out. You know, you can't replace Neil.
1: They have new music they're recording, they're touring.
0: Touring.
2: No, they're touring, but what they're doing is they're very smart about it. They're doing four nights in each city. But like in Cleveland, for sure, they're doing four nights.
0: Are you going to go?
2: They're huge. But the place that you can see her is on YouTube. They did an award show in Canada, and they do one song. And
1: it was kind of her debut, public debut in the band?
2: Well, I think it was kind of a teaser to sell tickets.
1: That makes sense.
2: Mainly expensive.
1: Yeah.
2: Man, she is so good.
1: Yeah.
0: Now, this isn't that. Wait a second. Now, this is not the really young girl, is it?
2: No, she's 42.
0: But you've seen that young girl that played with Rush, too, that can play drums. She's good. I don't know her name, but I think she's Japanese or Chinese. But she can play the drums. And they had her in one day Check that out if you're Googling around.
1: Yeah, don't look for that.
0: And she's very good. I thought maybe it was her that they picked, but no, it's not.
2: I don't think there's anybody more superior than this woman. She is.
0: I'm telling you, watch that kid play.
1: I have not seen any of the videos with her or either of the two females. I'll check it out.
2: There's two different clips. There's like a wide clip where you can just see her for the most part.
0: Yeah.
2: Mm-hmm. And there's a professional clip where it's like a video.
1: Mm-hmm. I'll check that out.
2: Yeah. Yeah.
1: All right.
2: The way she plays is just she has this really crazy timing that's very unique. She can do different beats with each limb.
1: Mm.
0: Would you like to try our trivia quickly?
2: You know what? I wanted to tell you about a dating story.
0: Oh, a dating story. Okay. We'll do that instead.
1: A dating horror story.
2: It wasn't like a dating horror story, but it was very funny. My buddy was always loaded. He was like the town drunk. So he was on.
1: Why'd you look at me, Chris?
0: Okay, sorry.
1: Why did you look at me?
2: Okay, this guy had a .484 when he crashed. Okay, so he beats all he is. So anyway, he's dead now from alcohol. But he asked this girl to dance, and of course he was loaded. So she said, "Do you have a cigarette?" And he gave her. He peeled off a half a cigarette, and he goes, "Here's half. If you dance good, I'll give you the other half."
1: Oh, jeez.
2: What's the trivia? The trivia I think is doing dishes.
1: Doing dishes.
0: Doing dishes? No, it is not.
1: Oh.
0: Sorry, it's not doing dishes. But,
2: doing dishes like in segments.
0: Yeah, in segments. Yeah. Yeah. Stop and start.
1: I'm going to let this soak.
2: Then I'll pull a bunch. Yeah, no. What I do is I pull a bunch out for 5 minutes, and then I'll go back and pull another bunch out for another 5 minutes, and then I'll load it, which takes like no time at all. You got to have a dishwasher and air conditioner, right, Cully?
1: I'm the dishwasher.
2: And by the way, Cullison is the superior newsman.
1: Oh, superior. Thank you. I just was telling Chris, I'm not a news guy. I'll be a news reader, but
2: you're very, very good.
1: Thank you, Johnny and Joyce and Phil all do a great job.
0: We're very thankful. I'm in feeder too. I'm sorry.
2: It's on at noon.
0: Yeah,
2: the guy that's on at 1 o'clock.
1: Okay. I want to thank Johnny for the help in the morning.
0: Appreciate the call.
1: Thank you.
0: We're going to run in there. It's a little compliment for you, Cullison. I don't know why, but there it is.
1: Yeah, I don't know why. I was just thinking about musical crushes. I wouldn't say I had a crush on her, but she had some songs on there. But I've seen pictures of Samantha Fox.
0: Oh, yeah.
1: What the? I mean, she looked like a Playboy model at times, and she's always got these a little scantily clad.
0: Plus,
1: she
0: was the one that asked us to touch her. Wasn't that her song? Touch me.
1: I'm thinking, I couldn't say I had a crush, and I don't remember any of their music, but I've seen pictures like, wow.
0: Hey, speaking of the trivia question today, and he says cleaning dishes, which was not the correct answer, but I would like to just say this. You could save yourself from cleaning the dishes if you would just go to this fine establishment right here.
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1: Sitar sound again.
0: This was, again, you're right. It is. I don't know what it is about the psychedelic songs. The Beatles.
1: Great tune. People have picked on Ringo, saying he was not a very good drummer. But
0: oh, he was on, always on beat. Yeah. He was on time.
1: Yeah.
0: Solid.
1: You mentioned Memorial Day. When is Memorial Day? Is that not next Monday, a week from next Monday, I think?
0: I believe it's a week from the
1: Memorial Day. I better get my hot dogs and burgers ready.
0: You better do it. Yeah. Get yourself over to Acme, my friend. Hey, we've got a lot of calls here, so let's jump right into it. WNIR, how you doing?
6: I'm good. How are you?
0: Beautiful.
1: Doing
0: this,
1: very well.
0: Man Show Thursday.
1: Yep.
0: How you doing?
1: Better now that
0: a woman.
1: Yeah, we're better now that you've called.
0: Thank you.
6: Hear me roar, right?
0: Yeah. Hear you roar. So how you doing, Helen Reddy?
6: I'm doing just fine and dandy. I'm a first-time caller.
0: Hey,
1: ding,
0: there.
1: Ding, ding, baby. Yeah.
6: Yeah.
1: Nice to have a first-time cougar caller.
6: Yeah, that's right. Well, you got cougar caller.
1: What's up? Have you ever had a dating horror story?
0: Oh, this should be good.
6: Oh, yeah.
0: Oh, good.
1: Yeah. She goes, oh, yeah.
0: Ready.
6: Oh, yeah.
0: We're all ready.
1: We're ready.
6: This guy kept asking to take me out and asking to take me out, and I really didn't want to go out with him, but I decided, what the heck, we'll go out. And we weren't maybe a mile from the house, and his wheel fell completely off his car.
0: Oh,
1: no.
6: Yeah. I felt sorry for him, but that just about did me in.
0: Really? Yeah. Wow, the wheel's falling off the wagon.
1: Yeah, the wheels fell off the date.
6: The whole wheel, not the tire, the whole wheel.
1: The whole wheel fell off.
0: No.
1: Oh, no.
0: I don't like
1: that. That puts kind of a damper on the date. Now what do we do?
6: Yeah. Right. We walked home.
1: They walked. Luckily, it wasn't too far, about a mile. So.
6: Yeah.
0: Did you ever have a musical crush by chance?
6: Oh, Davy Jones from the Monkees.
0: Davy Jones.
1: Davy Jones.
0: Was
1: yes.
0: it the tambourine or his good looks? What was it?
6: A Daydream Believer.
1: Daydream
0: Believer.
1: Great tune.
6: Oh, my heart. Every time I heard the man sing that, I don't know what it was about.
1: Yeah.
6: But it was a good song.
0: You know, in just about 14 minutes from right now, we'll have our very own Davy Jones in here, John Couch Bernard Denning, who looks a lot like Davy Jones.
1: He does.
0: And he can play a tambourine, we have heard, in his group.
6: Wow.
1: Mm,
6: wow.
1: The Funny Pages. Oh, yeah, he was the tambourine master.
0: I know. I believe John's happily married, so I don't want to.
1: Start anything.
0: But you never know. If you're looking for your own little Davy Jones, I think we could work it.
1: Not Davy Jones Locker, by the way.
6: That was many, many years ago.
1: Yeah, and I can remember going back to school after the episode of the Monkees the night before, and all the girls talked about Davy Jones. So,
6: yeah.
0: Are you ready to try our trivia? Let's go.
1: Here we go.
0: A survey found this is the chore that we're most likely to stop halfway through. What is it?
6: Dusting.
0: No, dusting.
1: Oh, dang. That is a good one.
0: Yeah, it is. Yeah.
1: I thought it was folding clothes, and then I thought dusting. Neither of them. I've lost out twice.
6: Yeah.
0: Sorry.
6: I've been listening. I didn't hear it.
1: Yeah, well,
6: Missed it. Must have been early.
1: We still got a few minutes.
0: No, we haven't got it yet today. So,
1: Somebody did say dusting earlier.
0: Yeah,
1: this morning.
0: I should have
1: mentioned
0: that.
1: Yeah, but it's all right.
0: All right. Well, thank you for trying. Yeah. Thank you for being a first-time
1: caller.
0: Okay.
6: No problem. I'll be calling again. Thank you.
0: Awesome. Beautiful. We hope
1: love
0: so.
1: To hear that. Yeah.
0: Beautiful. All right. WNIR, you're on the air.
1: Hello.
7: What up?
1: Yeah.
0: What up?
1: What up, Bobo?
0: Yeah.
7: Finally got through.
0: There you go. Yeah, we're busy this morning. We're sorry.
7: For a couple days. The number song is 1 for
1: Oh, the number song.
0: Yes.
1: One by Three Dog Night.
7: I didn't get through, but there was a tribute because the guy had passed away.
0: Oh, yeah.
7: Psychedelic song's got to be the White Rabbit.
0: White Rabbit. Yep. We played that one earlier today. Yeah, that's a good
1: one.
0: One on my list. Airplane before they start shipping.
7: I guess my album today is going to be Meatloaf.
1: Meatloaf, Bat Out of Hell.
0: I was going to say Bat Out of Hell.
7: My paper route money. I went out and bought Meatloaf.
0: Wow. What year would that have been? Like 77?
7: Yeah, maybe.
0: Wow.
7: Mm-hmm.
0: Every time I hear about a paper boy and delivering papers, I think of Don McLean singing American Pie.
1: Yeah. Through the newspaper.
0: Because that's a true story.
1: Yes, it is.
0: He actually was a paper boy, mm-hmm. and he was delivering newspapers, and he saw the headline on the thing was that Buddy Holly and Richie Valens and the Big Bopper had all died, and he thought that was the day the music died. But yeah. All right.
7: That song is what Roberta Flack's song is about, Killing Me Softly, right?
0: Oh, there you go. Hmm. Did not know that.
1: I didn't know that.
7: No.
1: Yeah.
7: No.
0: I did not. No, you got me on that one. It's beautiful.
1: Listen to it.
7: My life with his song, something. Hmm. I nailed it, right?
0: Yeah. Oh, that was very close to Roberta Flack.
1: And closer to Timberwolf, closer to her condition now,
0: which is passed away. But that's. Yeah. I'm sorry to say it. But no, I'm just kidding. Now, a survey found this is the chore that we're most likely to stop halfway through. Do you have any idea what it is?
7: Mowing the grass?
1: Mowing the grass.
7: What I hate is I've heard so many of these, and I never hear the answer because you get out of the car.
0: Well, hang in there. We'll tell you in the next five or so minutes.
1: I hosted the show.
7: I'll hear this one.
1: Okay, good.
0: Beautiful.
1: I hosted the show once a year or so ago, and we had trivia, and we finished up the show 10 o'clock. Hey, thanks for listening. And I didn't realize it, but I never did give the answer out. So we had to do that many times the following day.
0: Hey, I appreciate you calling in this morning, being a part of the Morning Buzz.
7: That's a cliffhanger, man.
1: Hey, that's a real cliffhanger. I didn't give the answer.
0: Have a great Thursday, my friend. We're gonna run here, but thank you so much. We got a lot of people.
1: Let's grab another call.
0: Well, I gotta do this first.
1: I want to pay bills.
0: I gotta pay a bill.
1: Yeah.
0: I'm sorry because this is a big deal. If you have not already heard, Acme Fresh Markets having a 3-day throwback sale.
1: Only through Saturday.
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0: All right, birthdays today real quick before we go back to the calls, because don't worry, we'll give you another chance here. George Lucas.
1: Oh.
0: The great George Lucas, who brought you all the Star Wars movies, is 82 today.
1: Wow.
0: Born in 1944. David Byrne, of course, the head talking head, 74 years old today. And we've got a lot of other good ones. How about Robert Zemeckis? Robert Zemeckis, of course, got you all the good movies like Back to the Future films, Forrest Gump. That was him. He was the movie director, 74 years old. Tom Cochrane, you might not remember him by name, but he was the one that sang and wrote Life is a Highway, which was a big hit. 73 years old today, Tom Cochrane. Let's see, Tim Roth is 65 years old today. You'll know him, a movie actor from the movie Reservoir Dogs.
1: Oh, boy.
0: Most people have seen that one. Somebody mentioned Poison earlier today. Yeah. I forgot that C.C. DeVille is having his 64th birthday today. That'll make you feel old there, ladies. Oh, they ladies love C.C. DeVille. I remember somebody, I can't remember who it was, Shannon, a friend of mine, Shannon, used to always go backstage and hang out with C.C. DeVille. I don't know. She probably has some, dating stories.
1: I was just going to say dating stories.
0: Cate Blanchett is 57 years old today.
1: How old?
0: 57. Yeah. Sofia Coppola, who is the daughter of Francis Ford Coppola, brought you the movies Lost in Translation. And was also an actress. I didn't know this in Star Wars Episode One, but she's 55 today. Yes, and Dan Auerbach from Akron, Ohio, originally is 47 years old. The Black Keys, right? He's 47 today. So happy birthday, Dan! And thank you for all the great music. They got a new album, Brothers.
1: Yes, they do.
0: Brothers.
1: Yes, they do.
0: I have not got it yet, but I will get it. And as I like the Black Keys,
1: they
0: always mix it up. That's what I enjoy about them. All right. Good morning.
1: Look at the phones. Let's take
0: WNIR. Hello there.
12: Good morning, Chris and Colin.
1: Hey, Game Changer. How you doing?
12: Hey, great, great. Hey, real quick, I just wanted to make a correction. Rush is not playing four nights in a row in every city. They're only playing two nights in most of the cities, three nights in New York City at Madison Square Garden, playing two nights in Cleveland. They're not playing four consecutive nights.
1: Four consecutive nights does sound like, now that you mentioned, does sound like a lot of nights.
0: Yeah.
1: Yeah. Two makes sense.
0: Are you going to go see them?
12: I plan on going to see one of the two shows in Cleveland. I'm not sure which one yet. So, I do want to see that. That new drummer, the woman, she is pretty darn good.
0: Yeah, but have you seen the young kid that did it for a bit there, too? She played with Rush on stage one time, and she is unbelievable. And she plays, you can see her. I don't know her name, I'm sorry, but she's like, she does lots of videos, and she'll play along with all the groups you like, Steely Dan, Rush, Journey, all of them. But I'm just saying, but she is so good. And she's really super young. Like, some of these videos were made when she was like 8, 12 years old. Mm. It's kind of crazy.
12: Yeah, I have seen a couple of those clips, Chris. So, yeah, you're right. You got a great future ahead of her. No doubt about it. So.
0: And this other gal, too, clearly. Go ahead.
12: Oh, yeah, Annika Nillis, yeah. Hey, I wanted to bring this up. A couple days ago, you guys were talking, Cully had brought up, we're talking about Paradise and the Meatloaf tribute.
1: Yes, yes.
12: You have to go see that band. Guys in that band are lifelong friends. Bob Martin, bass guitar. Mm-hmm. West Side Steve Simmons, lead vocals along with Kirsten Kopf. Rick Husto on guitar. And Ronnie Dillard on drums.
1: Wow.
12: A lot of these guys played in the Easy Street band.
1: Yeah, betcha.
12: Even Bob Martin. Yep.
1: Easy Street. I joke about Easy Street. I said they've been around so long. When President Lincoln had his inauguration party, he wanted a dance band, and he said, "Let's get Easy Street in there." West Side Steve is a great guy, and Paradise is a Meatloaf tribute band. And if you get the chance, check them out. Yeah.
12: Oh, absolutely. You know where they got the name from. You know, Paradise by the Dashboard Lights. So there we go. But yeah, no, they're awesome. You got to go see them. I just wanted to shout my guys out. I've known Bob Martin and West Side Steve forever. And check this out.
0: Yep.
12: I actually was on our reunion committee, our 30-year class reunion committee, and they played at our class reunion.
1: Easy Street did?
12: Yes.
1: Oh, very cool. Yeah. Good guys.
12: Really cool.
0: Are we going to do this trivia question? Yeah. You want to take a shot at this trivia or not?
12: Absolutely, Chris.
0: Okay, here it is. Yeah. This is it. I'm going to give you hints because this is I already said before. Cleaning the toilet's not it. Dusting's not it. Cleaning the house is not it. Folding the laundry's not it. Mowing the yard's not it. But you're cleaning something. But get a little closer, maybe a little closer to the outside. I'll just leave it at that. All right, a survey found this is the chore that we're most likely to stop halfway through. What is it?
12: Cleaning your car.
0: Cleaning the car.
1: Bah, bah, darn.
0: I'm so sorry. No, it was cleaning the garage.
1: Oh, boy.
12: Oh,
0: cleaning the garage.
1: Boy,
0: you get halfway
1: sense.
0: Through cleaning the garage, and we wrap it up. I'm so sorry. Hey, thanks for calling, though. We do appreciate that, all right?
1: Thank you, GC. Good to hear from you.
0: GC out. Give it to us. There
1: GC
0: he goes.
1: GC out. All right, brother.
0: Oh, man. We had some fun today.
1: Yeah.
0: Yeah, cleaning the garage was the answer
1: cleaning
0: there, folks.
1: Cleaning the garage.
0: Sorry.
1: Yeah, album covers. You bought an album just for the cover. That was fun. That was good.
0: Yeah, it was some
1: and
0: good
1: your
0: fun
1: And your music
0: today.
1: Will crush.
0: Tom Cullison will be back tomorrow.
1: Thank
0: so
1: Chris,
0: will Joyce
1: Chris
0: Johnson.
1: DeSale.
0: And I'll be back
1: You'll
0: tomorrow,
1: be back.
0: Too.
1: If Joyce is back with us. Saturday, it's Joyce and Julie.
0: Yeah.
1: It's the gal show. The gal show. It's the opposite of a man show. I'm sure it'll be a little more subdued and cleaner.
0: Make it a great Thursday. Coming up on 10 o'clock, and Couch Burners coming up next right here on WNIR. Kent Akron?
1: I bet Saturday you don't hear the Fugs.
0: Well, we're not going to hear the Fugs on Saturday with Julian Joyce. Have a good one. Bye.
13: From ABC News, I'm Chuck Severson. Slowing down a bit last month, American shoppers, because some of the money that would have gone into buying other stuff, instead bought gasoline at higher prices. Commerce Department says retail sales in April rose 0.5%. The month before, retail sales were up 1.6%. The number of people making first-time applications for unemployment insurance went up by 12,000 last week to 211,000, more than double what analysts were anticipating. It would be a terrible mistake, says Secretary of State Marco Rubio, if China tried to take Taiwan by force and the U.S. position on the island is unchanged. Rubio is at the Beijing summit with Presidents Trump and Xi, ABC's Mary Bruce in China's capital.
14: In their over two-hour meeting, Xi delivering a stark warning to Trump about Taiwan, which Beijing claims is its own territory. According to China's state media, Xi telling Trump if the issue is handled poorly, the two countries will collide or even clash.
13: Concerns in the Middle East with British officials saying a ship that was anchored south of the Strait of Hormuz has been seized and is sailing toward Iran. No claim of responsibility. There are also reports that another ship has been attacked. The one American who tested positive for the hantavirus has been cleared to move out of isolation in Omaha, Nebraska, after testing negative. Here's what is bringing both sides together. ABC's Jay O'Brien on Capitol Hill.
15: This is a rare bipartisan partnership between the top Republican and Democrat in the House. Speaker Mike Johnson and Minority Leader Hakeem Jeffries aimed at combating sexual misconduct on Capitol Hill. It will be led by two female members of the House, Democrat Teresa Leger Fernandez and Republican Kat Kamek, with the goal of identifying reforms and solutions to make Congress safer for staff.
13: Poland's capital, Warsaw, registering its first same-sex marriage today, implementing court rulings. 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
13: Search and rescue operations continue at the site of a building collapse in Ukraine's capital, Kyiv, with nearly a dozen people reported missing, says President Zelensky on a post on X. This after possibly the largest Russian drones and missiles attack overnight, several deaths. ABC's Ian Pannell.
20: Putin's military striking energy, water and transport infrastructure, but also hitting residential buildings. The capital, Kyiv, repeatedly hit.
13: Polls show the Russian leader's approval rating falling. Facing growing pressure to quit his job, more than 80 lawmakers in his own Labour Party urging him to do so, British Prime Minister Keir Starmer. This over the party suffering historic losses in local and regional elections. In London, ABC's Patrick Reeval.
21: It now does look like Prime Minister Keir Starmer could well face a leadership challenge, perhaps today, at the Health Secretary, Wes Streeting, who is widely seen as a key challenger to Starmer, announced his resignation, saying that he has lost confidence in Starmer and that Starmer will not lead the party into the next general election.
13: Our Patrick Reeval. Honda says it racked up a full year loss for the first time ever, losing $2.7 billion in the last fiscal year due to a costly electric vehicle strategy. Japanese automaker abandoned many of its plans for EV models, including those in the works, in a joint venture with Sony. Chuck Sievertson, ABC News.
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1: And a very good morning to you. 6.5 minutes past the hour of 10 o'clock. Cloudy skies. Temperature reading at 46 degrees. We'll take a full look at the weather forecast coming up in just a few moments. But first off, here's what's happening this hour in the news. 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For more details. The news also brought to you by, well, the WNIR web news, I should say, is brought to you by CNB Homes. Contact them at 330-730-2025. Well, a 26-year-old Medina woman is facing felonious assault charges today after a man was shot in the head on Sunday. According to a release from the Medina Police Department, at around 9:33 in the evening, officers responded to the 200 block of Abbeville Road for a domestic disturbance. While responding, officers learned that a person may have been shot. Officers arrived. They found a man with an apparent gunshot wound to the head. According to the release, bystanders and officers began rendering medical aid to the victim until paramedics arrived. Officers say they secured the scene, arrested 26-year-old Faith Thrasher of Medina. The investigation remains active and ongoing. A high school teacher in southern Ohio facing some criminal charges after he was accused of punching a student in the jaw and attempting to punch another student. 55-year-old Matthew Warden of Marietta has been charged with two misdemeanor counts of assault. He was arraigned this week, pleading not guilty to both charges. The incident occurred on May 5th at Waterford High School when Warden became upset with two students during gym class. He said he was only joking with the students. A man is facing multiple felony charges after a Toledo Police Department said that he stabbed a 13-year-old with a flathead screwdriver. Ouch. 35-year-old Jordan Michael Thomas of Newport, Michigan, charged with felonious assault, domestic violence, tampering with evidence, and endangering children. The charges stem from an incident April 14th. According to police, Thomas stabbed the 13-year-old three times with a flathead screwdriver. He has two prior domestic violence convictions on his record. The Beacon Journal reporting that the Akron School Board has approved an $80,000 settlement with a female Akron Public School employee. She accused a grounds maintenance operator of sexual harassment. The school board unanimously approved the settlement after an executive session during the regular May 11th meeting. Tom Varney, a district employee since 2002, was accused of grabbing a female coworker from behind in July and again in August. He was placed on paid administrative leave in December. A tree-trimming crane tipped over on Monday afternoon, damaging two Bay Village homes. According to the police report, at around 3 in the afternoon on Monday, Bay Village police officers responded to the 600 block of Kenilworth Road after neighbors reported that their tree trimming crew had an issue with their truck. The truck was vertical in the air and hit two houses when the police arrived, at least one a large tree limb falling into the backyard, bringing power lines down throughout a good part of that neighborhood. We're going to come back. We have the weather forecast coming up right after this.
2: You know, I noticed some buds coming out on my roses at home, so I gave Chrissy a call at Copley Feed to see what I should be putting on my rose plants to keep them producing well through the season. She suggested that I apply the Bone-Eyed Rose RX Systemic Drench to keep the plants insect and disease-free for up to 6 weeks. 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
1: Yeah, that's a fun night out. Oh, the Cavs. How about it? They pulled it off.
5: I'll tell you, man.
1: They won game four in Detroit.
5: They, yeah, that first half, they
1: took it into overtime.
5: They had 20 turnovers. I'm like,
1: come on.
5: So I turned it off because remember Howie? I was jinxing the team.
1: I didn't. If I watch, they lose, so I don't watch. But, we mentioned the Rubber Ducks there. They got Thirsty Thursday.
5: Oh, yeah.
1: Oh, son.
5: They got
1: Wednesday's
5: dog day.
1: Any home game on a Wednesday is bring your dog to the park day.
5: Yeah.
1: Yeah, don't bring a cat because that could cause total mayhem. Yeah. Meow, meow. Oh, look out.
5: Well, what I said yesterday is Mike Kelly, the blue heeler. If she saw a ball, she'd chase it. Yep. How are you going to keep her out of the outfield chasing them?
1: Oh, I never thought of that. Hey, it's a great night for baseball because tonight, during the day today, the early going, we have a chance of some showers. Becoming mostly sunny into the afternoon today, a high 58. Mostly clear overnight, 41 degrees. Increasing clouds. On Friday?
5: Increasing clouds.
1: Increasing clouds on Friday.
5: The Menton Lenu.
1: Winders, a high near 70. Saturday, beautiful. Partly sunny. But then they throw in, still a chance of showers and thunderstorms.
5: Yeah.
1: Monday's the great day. Monday, mostly sunny and a high 91. Huh? Anyways. All these names.
0: Trotsky, Dale, Narleski, Averill, Rapid Robin, coming by.
5: Rapid
1: Robin. Yeah. Great day for baseball. Sunshine, mostly sunny this evening, this afternoon at least, with a high of 58. Be fun. Thirsty Thursday with the Rubber Ducks.
5: All right, man.
1: The Bay Sox. That's going to be a good time. Good time. Okay. And the Cavs. How about that?
5: Yeah.
1: Pulling it out at the last minute.
5: No, I don't
1: minute.
5: Know. They play again tonight. I don't know.
1: Friday.
5: Friday.
1: I think it's Friday night.
5: Okay,
1: yeah, they're back home again.
5: Mm-hmm.
1: Game five. They could wrap it up.
5: Mm-hmm. And then go to the Eastern Championship.
1: Mm-hmm. You bet.
5: All right. We're all
1: Let's
5: caught
1: go
5: up.
1: Cavs.
5: Let's go Cavs.
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5: Hey, good morning. You're on the air. Hello.
8: Oh, my gosh, you started with me. Buenos dias.
5: Buenos dias. ¿Cómo está?
8: Aquí. I got a couple bones to pick with you white people. With you guys from the mainland.
5: Wait a minute. Hold on a minute. White people?
9: That's just how white folks will do you. That's just how white folks will do you.
5: What we do to you this time?
8: Keep that bleep button.
5: My finger is glued to it when you call me Puerto Rico. Is it 5 o'clock in Puerto Rico? Are you already drunk? Want to live in America? Okay, by me in America. What's going on?
8: Damn, we're over here waiting for you guys to make up your mind. What the hell?
5: About what?
8: I can't afford gas anymore.
5: Oh. You could drive around Puerto Rico on 3 gallons.
8: Damn.
5: Quit your whining.
8: Listen.
5: Yes.
8: I cannot get gas. The groceries are super expensive. Hey, I'm losing weight because I'm eating a lot of, like, you know, food, you know, grown from the mountains. So I'm a mountain girl, which I'm fine with it, but damn, I would like to eat something else. I can eat so many bananas and pineapples and grapefruits and, you know, all
5: sure.
8: that good stuff.
5: Bananas are good potassium. So the island down there is really struggling with fuel and food and everything's going out of control.
8: Yeah, man. We're over here, like, you know, first of all, there was some type of, I don't know, bonus from the government. It was supposed to be $2,000 or something like that. Have you guys heard of that?
5: Oh, that was an urban legend start years ago where they were going to do tariff rebate.
8: Okay, so here's the thing. I understand politics. I know that Trump is going to say something, and someone along the line, some official from the government is going to change it slightly until it gets to the point where it's not useful, okay? So here in Puerto Rico, they said anybody who filed for taxes on 2025 on time, which means by April 15 or whatever the deadline is, you will get a $2,000 like bonus from the federal government. Well, you know, people are like, oh, okay, you know, we need it because we're struggling. You know, the gas is terrible. The food is getting costly. If you go to restaurants, it's more money. So they're like, okay, so they're going to help us offset the cost of living. Well, guess what?
5: What?
8: If you got to make so much money in order to get, according to a chart. So if you make less than, I guess, 30 grand, you only get like $400 out of the $2,000.
5: ¿Por qué?
8: Now, if you made, Because the way that the governor did it, and I'm not sure if that's her fault or it's whoever's above her.
10: Okay.
8: But the more money you make, the bigger is your bonus, up to $2,000.
5: Una pregunta, por favor.
8: Uh-huh.
5: Is this a state or a Puerto Rico tax or a federal internal revenue service tax?
8: Listen, here's the thing. You know, I used to stress out of over politics and their everything.
5: Mm-hmm.
8: And I just decided, you know what? I'm just going to wait for the review of the movie because this is getting out of control out here. So I'm waiting.
5: You don't want to read the book. I'll wait for the movie to come. No lea la libre por mio. Tu Leo. Is it Leia or Leo? I'm telling you, read it.
8: Leo.
5: You, Tu Leo el libre.
8: I'll wait for the news. Yeah. I'll wait for the finale.
5: All right. Well, wait. Hold on. Hold on. I need to understand this $2,000. So you're saying that the word on the street in Puerto Rico is you would get a $2,000 like tax credit on your taxes, right?
8: You get cash back, yes.
5: See.
8: And I'm sorry that
5: is it an earned income tax credit, like
8: it seems like it is. The more money you make,
5: how would you say por los hijos, for the children, or what, like a child deduction or what?
8: No, that's for each person that worked. It don't matter what.
5: Oh, I don't know. Somebody have to call in at 330-673-1234.
8: I'm telling you what I know.
5: Okay.
8: I could be wrong, so if I lie, forgive me, Jesus.
5: No, that's all right. I mean, there's a lot of, you know, there's a good, it's very confusing, like you said, trying to keep up with everything.
8: There's a lot of information, uh-huh. You know, that's why I gave up.
5: See?
8: But what they're saying is anyone that worked, it don't matter what age you were, if you file before the due date, And you did everything according to what you were supposed to do, you were going to get a $2,000 credit back or bonus or check. I don't know what the heck it is. I know it's earned income, but I'm not 100%
5: sure. Okay.
8: All right. So what they did is that it went from, I think it's 20 grand, and then you started like at 100 and something, and then up to 2,000. And somebody that made 31 grand, he's getting $400. So if you do the math, you got to make money in order to get the freaking bonus. So the people who was waiting for that bonus in the lower class, you know, that includes me.
5: Well,
8: we're not going to get anything. I didn't file anyways. I got issues.
5: All right. Escucho. Okay. $2,000.
8: Yep.
5: The only thing I remember had that dollar amount was that Congress had to authorize it. Trump wanted it, but I don't think that Congress authorized it. But we'll see. Otra vez. What else? Anything else?
8: I mean, that's it. You guys out there, man, in the mothership, you got to get it straightened out. You know, we're over here waiting
5: you
8: for
5: know
8: you
5: what?
8: Guys.
5: Lake County
8: moonshine and get to work.
5: Lake County will welcome you back. You know, you could always come back. You're a U.S. citizen.
8: I've been requested in different places, and people are willing to sponsor me. But
5: I'll bet they are.
8: You know, trauma. Hey, you gotta work through the trauma. Go through all the personality changes. You know.
5: See. Yeah.
8: Well, thank you for everything, guys.
5: De nada. We'll see you later.
8: Bye.
5: Bye. WNIR. Hello.
11: How you doing today?
5: Okay, can you get off your speaker, please?
11: Yes.
5: Chance of showers early, Tom says, then becoming mostly sunny, high of 58, low of 41 overnight.
11: How are you doing today?
5: Okay, thank you.
11: Good. I'd like to remind you and your listening audience, right before President Trump was reelected, or right after he became president, he used the word revenge. So that sort of scares me. And one other thing.
5: In terms of what? Revenge of what?
11: Well, as I said yesterday, you can figure that one out. Let's face it. If you're not a bootlapper, you're not going to stay in that cabinet.
5: Oh, you mean so you're still hung up on Comey getting reindicted?
11: No, not Comey. I'm talking about numerous people.
5: Oh, okay.
11: And one last thing, please.
5: Mm-hmm.
11: Didn't they 4 or 5 months ago go down to Georgia and pick up the votes that had already been counted four times? What was the outcome of that? I haven't heard anything.
5: Yeah, what? I'm going to shock you, but I agreed with... I thought that was ridiculous, what they did. I thought that was a waste of resources. I don't know what happened from that whole, you know... The only reason I could think that they went in there is if they could find any irregularities in the 2020 Georgia with the Fani Willis thing, that must have, the lawyers wanted that, okay? Trump had lawsuits and Giuliani and all that, countersuits against him. There must be some legal reason they went in to do that so that they could go back and sue for wrongful persecution or whatever. That's the only theory I have about that.
11: Yeah, I agree with that. And I never did hear anything.
5: No, that thing died in the crib. You're right. That died on the vine. I mean, that thing, I never heard any more about it. With everything going on, I thought that was the last thing with the FBI needed to do was go in there. But I don't know.
11: Amen. Thank you.
5: You're welcome. Hey, good morning. Are you there?
10: Yeah, I'm here.
5: What's up?
10: Hey, well, I heard on the Georgia thing, just to help that guy out, there was a bunch of dead people voting, is what I found out.
5: Yeah.
10: Just like everywhere else.
5: Like in 1960.
10: Democrats are concerned about cheating.
5: Hey, 1960. Kennedy got elected in Chicago, but 4,000 dead people. It's nothing new.
10: Of course.
5: Right.
10: No, mm-hmm. No. All right. So anyway, back to local. I got a little thing I put together here, and I want to talk about. The sales tax, or not sales tax. I apologize. The property tax that everybody's scared about, and they're thinking, oh, you know, we're going to have to do this. What you fail to realize is, yeah, if they continue to only take the money from working class low wage earners and working class paycheck earners, you're right. It is going to have to be 11% in income tax on strictly W-2 paycheck earners, and it'll have to be 18% sales tax on strictly, because let's face it, people that earn paychecks they spend a higher percentage of their income on state and local products than the top earners that have the passive incomes and the interest payments. And
5: okay,
10: stuff like
5: again...
10: that.
5: You are tilting at the windmill that they want, what was it? Was it the state of Ohio had floated a bill to go after retained earnings and other

0: actually working and busting their hump, taking care of your people in the hospital, taking care of people anywhere as far as services, you name it, anybody getting a paycheck.
1: Why don't you just say, look, the middle class is getting, middle class has to carry all the freight in terms of the income tax.
0: Well, not even just the middle class, Couch. It's also the people that aren't making the big money. They also are, too, because they also pay that.
1: Anybody working for a living on a W-2 wages. How's that? Okay.
0: That's fine. But see, that's the disparity. That's where the problem lies, because you've got all this money sitting there, but it's being hidden in investments and dividends.
1: Well, wait a minute. I brought up a topic yesterday. Where was everybody yesterday? The state of Ohio had $1.2 billion surplus in the state of Ohio.
0: Right. And again, yeah, I wanted to call in.
1: Where do you want the money to go? After all, it's your money.
0: To where you got it. Give it back to the people. Why do you need to have a surplus?
1: I know. We're going to put it in the rainy day fund. We're putting it in the rainy day fund.
0: Yeah, right. Yeah, like the, what's it called, the orphans and widows fund. No, that can't happen. They got to stop stealing money and then saying that it's some
1: That's
0: surplus.
1: A deep cut. I haven't heard that term in 40 years, orphans
0: and widows. What, the widows and orphans fund? Hey, because that's about how long that the Bob has been running our city. In the politicians and all that other stuff.
1: Right.
0: Come on. Listen, I'm telling you, this is not difficult. It's very easy. Stop taxing the first 50,000. They don't need to pay city or state tax. Tap into all this money that's just sitting here floating. Millions of dollars floating through here all the time, being completely immune from local tax. And
1: okay.
0: Now they want to make it immune from state tax. That's not a thing.
1: Okay.
0: We're going to agree.
1: You said you had other things other than that topic you've talked about 8 times. What
0: well,
1: else
0: I'm
1: did you
0: talk about it every day until people get the wish. Hey, Brahma Swami, check it out. You know, you might want to.
1: Ohio Bill 617. Ohio Bill 617. No, no, no. Okay. Thank you. We got to go.
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1: Foreclosures, foreclosure filings across the United States have surged 18% compared to last year, and a troubling sign that mounting financial pressure is beginning to hit homeowners. It is a red flag that is reminiscent of the foreclosure spike in the run-up to the 2008 Great Recession, that financial pressure is mounting for thousands of families. Now, the difference in 2008, think about that, okay, 10 years was 2018, I mean, we're talking 16, 17. We didn't have, in 2008, the property tax inflation they're blaming on the pandemic. So there are a lot of moving parts to this topic. People buy a house during the pandemic. Oh, we live in an apartment in downtown fill-in-the-blank city where we got to share the elevator with 20 people that are coughing on us. Let's go into big debt and buy a house out in the country and work remotely, remember? And that drove up property values artificially, number one. And then the people are like, oh, their boss after a year goes, you know what? The pandemic's over. You got to quit working remotely. You got to come back to the city to work. And then next thing you know, they're driving 50 miles a day round trip. And $5 gasoline's jacking it up. So there's a lot of moving parts to this. But this article reads, basically, foreclosures occur when homeowners can no longer afford to keep up with their mortgage payments. I had mentioned a week ago or so that the escrow balances, that's for people that have a mortgage and the bank requires them to escrow taxes, insurance. The escrow went up for an average person, $3,100 because of increased property taxes. Now, I have a question, honestly, something I've been saying for 40 years that I didn't understand. Let's say somebody buys a house for $300,000 and

0: The two-thirds appraisal is 200 grand, and somebody buys it at the sheriff's sale for $200,000. They bought it $300,000 6 years ago during the pandemic, right? They overpaid for it. Just like people were overpaying for cars during the pandemic, remember? But stay focused on this. A $300,000 sale in 2020. The foreclosure sale is 200 grand. Should the $200,000 actual sale be calculated for your property tax? It currently is not. Why? Because they never count lower property taxes in the school calculation. I think that every public sale of a like house, a comparable, within a similar square footage, similar manufacturing date, build date, whatever, all the comparables they say, if there's a foreclosure within your two-mile radius, I think a reduced $200,000 value should be counted as much as the artificially inflated $300,000. That would reduce your property taxes. Experts warn the sharp year-over-year increase points to growing strain in the housing market as America's grapple with stubbornly high borrowing costs, that's interest rate, and affordability problems. That I speak fluent mortgage, okay? Borrowing cost is interest rate, 6%, 7% on a mortgage. And affordability has to do with property tax and jacked up insurance rates. The year-over-year increases suggest lenders may be working through distressed inventory to higher borrowing costs and affordability challenge impacts some homeowners. So there's that. So should sheriff sales... I think all real estate sales should be calculated in your property's value. Maybe you agree or disagree with that. 330-673-1234. This is a gentleman called earlier. We have a $1.2 billion surplus. We had more money come into the state coffers. It's our money. Where should it go? Should it be rebated? They're talking about putting it into four. They want to put $1 billion in the $4 billion rainy day fund. In Bath Township, anybody out there? The first, remember the Airbnb shooting at the party there last year? It yields its first lawsuit. Hey, Medina County, what is this $200,000 consulting payment that's causing a lot of articles about it? If anybody's in Medina County, paid a consultant 200 grand and people were upset about it. I don't know what that's all about. Speaking of things that I cannot stand, homeowners associations. Don't ever buy one of those places within homeowners association. That's my opinion. Maybe you like to be on the board of Del Boca Vista, like George Costanza's dad. Or was that Seinfeld's dad down there? He was impeached from the Homeowners Association. Ohio Senate passes bill stopping homeowners associations from banning the thin blue line flag. Thin blue line flag is a black and white old glory with a blue stripe down the middle supporting Blue Lives Matter. Legislation to extend free speech protections to the thin blue line flag, also known as Blue Lives Matter flag, cleared the Ohio Senate yesterday. Senate Bill 202 would stop homeowner association, landlords, condo associations, mobile home park operators from banning the thin blue line flag, preventing organizations from restricting the display that is pro-police. The legislation would add the thin blue line flag into a list of protected flags. And I want to know what's on the list of Ohio's protected flag. I got to look that up during the break. Forgot to click on that link, which already includes U.S. service flags and prisoner of war missing in action flags, POW, IMA flags. Tenants would be required to provide reasonable notice to landowners before installing the flag. I don't know why, if it's not bland. Now, I understand. I do concur that there is a proper flying of a flag. Some people in my audience had a problem with the Blue Lives Matter flag. Not about the flag, but they wanted them to come up with a different thing. It's basically the U.S. flag code. It's in violation of Old Glory, our flag code. They should come up with a different type of Blue Lives Matter flag. It shouldn't desecrate Old Glory. You know, I don't have a problem with it. I've softened over the years. I would rather somebody fly the U.S. flag incorrectly than not fly it at all. That's my opinion on it. But I don't have a problem with the thin blue line flag. But I understand people that do. And I think maybe there might be an opportunity for the police union. Might be a good idea for some of the police unions. Go to the high schools or maybe the elementary schools and do a public. If I was going to change it, I would take a positive spin and do a public thing like they do. We want all fifth graders to come up with a flag that would represent the police. I think it'd be a good thing to do, but I digress. But back to this story. This is a case where we should do everything in our power to console these families and allow them to honor those who protect and serve our communities. And in this case, those who have made the ultimate sacrifice to be killed in the line of duty as a law enforcement officer, end quote, said Tim Schaefer. He's a Republican from Lancaster, Ohio, and sponsor of the bill. The bill is named after Chief Stephen D. Sario Act, after a police officer killed in May of 2017 in Kirkersville. I know where Kirkersville is. That's a small town in Licking County. DeSario was responding to reports of an armed individual near a nursing home when he was fatally shot. The shooter then killed two nursing home employees before turning the gun on himself. So this has got to work its way through Senate, then the Ohio side with our buddy like Bill Romers, and then it would move on to the governor, whoever that may or may not be. Bicyclists, why are bicyclists so loathed in Ohio and in Florida and other parts of America? Here it is. Bear with me. 330-673-1234. I have two people that just called in. All right, so Tampa Bay Times, D-Land, Florida. A home security camera picks up a group of about 28 bicyclists before a pickup truck plowed them down. So basically the headline reads, a drowsy, sleepy worker coming home from a double shift, working overnight. This is like 8 or 9 in the morning, and you've got about 10 or 20 of these cyclists riding on a public roadway. That's the scenario. And the drowsy person plowed into them. An online reaction quickly curdled into something between open contempt of bikers and frothing rage of bikers. This article criticizes the online thing, but it basically said the comments quickly turned vicious, dehumanizing, childish, and dripping in casual bloodlust for bicyclists on the street. We'll be back.
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0: And good morning. You're on the air. WNIR.
3: Good morning.
0: Can you get off of your speaker? WNIR, hello.
3: Hey, how you doing?
0: Okay.
3: Couple of things for you. Bicyclists on the street. I don't loathe them. I just think it's very dangerous. I think if there's 20 guys, go to the park. Go on the trails. It's just too dangerous, and they are allowed to be there. It's just with the cars going by, it just is very dangerous.
0: Mm-hmm.
3: Sometimes they're not paying attention. Sometimes the cars aren't paying attention. Sometimes you're driving down the road in the dark, and there's a guy in front of you riding a bike with no reflectors or anything on, and you don't see him until the last second. So it's just dangerous. They shouldn't do that. Second thing is HOA. The one we have over here in Kent is actually pretty good. It's $95 a month. They cut the grass every week. They take care of the snow. They do the fertilizing, and they do the mulch out front.
0: Mm-hmm.
3: And it's not like when I had my service in Highland Heights that I paid for myself. The guys didn't show up every week sometimes. These guys are there rain or shine every week.
0: I have a question.
3: The homeowners... Yeah.
0: Do you ever go to Del Boca Vista Homeowners Association? Today's gripe. George next door, condo unit 7A, had a woof, woof, woof Browns sign in his window. That's illegal. Any of that stuff?
3: I don't think there's a lot of that, but there was one home over here where the guys were riding their dirt bikes and four-wheelers across the properties. And people had a little bit of a problem with that, which I could understand.
0: Wait. People inside the association?
3: Oh, yeah. They just went out of their backyard across, and there was a big strip of land going to the next house out on front of the main road here.
0: Okay.
3: And they were just riding their like, two of them at a time, going back and forth and back and forth, and it was very loud, and they weren't supposed to be there.
0: Oh, so well, that would fall under the Kent or the city noise ordinance. That wouldn't even require an HOA for that.
3: Well, the HOA got on them and got on them and got on them, and they finally had enough of it, and they moved.
0: Well, what authority does the HOA have? They're pretty much a toothless tiger.
3: I don't know. They did get on them. Maybe they brought Kent into it. I don't know the whole story, but I know that family moved.
0: Well, legislation to extend free speech protections to the thin blue line flag or the Blue Lives Matter flag cleared the Ohio Senate yesterday. Where'd you go?
3: Sorry?
0: Oh, hello?
3: Yeah, I'm here. What were you saying about thin blue line?
0: That's the topic. That's what brought it up. Okay. Hold on. I don't know. Yesterday I had two guys that couldn't hear me through our phone line. It's weird. Legislation to extend free speech protections to HOAs in Ohio. The thin blue line flag, also known as the Blue Lives Matter flag, brought around to celebrate police, law enforcement that lost their lives in the line of duty. Have been banned by many homeowners associations, landlords, condominiums, mobile home parks, because it's, you know, it can be confrontational to the people that want to defund the police, okay?
3: Now, they're pretty liberal over here. People don't usually bother each other very much about little things.
0: I see three flags. Speaking of Ohio or the federal flag code, I've seen three houses in Kent proper that have the flag flying upside down.
3: And what you said makes sense. I'd rather see it than not see it.
0: Yeah.
3: You know. Yeah,
0: knowing that they're protesting Trump, okay, we're under, you know, I, you know, but it, I, anymore. Last thing I'm going to do is go to some crazy person. It's like I caught Johnny driving around Kent, Ohio. We're in the parking lot there where the Parta buses are in the summertime. And I made him just, I took black tape and put over my rear view camera on my Chevy. And I said, you got to learn how to back up without the aid of a camera. You need to drive like I did, okay? And he just drove around the parking lot in rear, in reverse. You know, just learned. Learned the, how, you know, it, there's a different dynamic with it, you know? And we were driving along. We were going around the roundabout in Kent. There's two of them there. There's one at the right by the library, and then there's one by Dick Stadium on the other side, okay?
3: Right.
0: And there was this person driving in front and had 22 bumper stickers, right? And I said, don't ever engage with a crazy person that has multiple bumper stickers. Beware the stickers. Avoid that person. They're nuts.
3: Yeah, the one guy I know was in the roundabout, and there was a truck in front of him, and he couldn't go anywhere, and there was a guy behind him beeping and beeping and beeping. Which goes into your theory of crazy people. But he says, you know what? A lot of people, and you got to be careful, they carry guns in their cars. A lot of people carry guns, and you don't want to...
0: I got news for you. They carry guns at the dog park in Geauga County, and a guy was talking about Trump, and the bullets started flying.
3: One thing about Kent over here I wanted to tell you. They have... It's $5 to get a peddler's license to come around and solicit to your house. So I had these guys that come up and ring the doorbell, and I have cameras, and I'm watching them. And then they knocked on the door.
0: What are they selling?
3: Some pest control.
0: Oh, okay.
3: It's $149 for the first month.
0: Well, doesn't your homeowners association take on pest control? Like, you mean like rats and hantavirus stuff?
3: No, this is just for ants.
0: Man, I didn't think about that. That hantavirus is going to sell a lot of rat poison and a lot of mouse poison. Man, that's a topic in and of itself. I never thought about that.
3: Well, here's the thing here. $149 a month, and then you sign a contract for $89 a month for I don't know how long. So they ring the doorbell. I see the camera, and I go, okay, I know who these guys are. Then they knock on the door. My wife decides to open the door. She says, why are you opening the door? So they come up, and I go, what? I said, what do you, first off, I said, are you FedEx? He says, no, we're not FedEx. I said, oh, I thought you were FedEx. So he says, well, we're doing pest control. I said, oh, I got a guy. So the next thing I did was I bought my no solicitor sign sticker that you put right on the window. Hopefully that'll work.
0: Okay, good luck.
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0: Should your public tax dollars be going to private schools in Ohio? Is our poll today brought to you from the Cleveland Plain Dealer. Ohio's school voucher program has been a political flashpoint for a long time. A $1 billion pipeline funneling public tax dollars from real estate into private, largely religious schools, go Hoban Knights. Sorry you lost the kids to Maslin, Hoban, but that's okay. While the public school system scrapes for every cent. But something shifted this week. Uh-oh, lawsuit. Here we go. Appellate judges showed skepticism about the heart of the state's argument. That everyone has equal access. They do not. Unlike public schools, private schools can reject applicants. So the state refashioned its argument to say, well, everyone has equal access to apply for admission to private schools. So the argument's been forever. Public teachers will say, well, we got to teach all the kids, you know, and including the idiots like John Denning at public schools. If we got to teach everybody, so does public schools. A three-judge panel in the 10th Appellate District heard arguments from more than 300 school districts all over Ohio. It's called Ohio's Education Choice Voucher Program, Ohio's Ed Choice Program. A Franklin County judge earlier ruled that the programs violated Ohio's constitutional mandate to provide, quote, a thorough and efficient school system. The state, backed by the Attorney General's office, argued the ruling was wrong. What the state's attorney actually said in defense of the program, though, left the, you know, I don't, so there, this thing's going to make its way to the Supreme Court of Ohio. Basically, simply put, if a private school, religious school, any of them, if they take one public tax dollar, should they have to accept every application?
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0: Oh, WNIR, good morning. WNIR, good morning.
6: Good morning, Cuz.
0: What's up?
6: Yeah, with the schools. I thought we already solved that problem with vouchers, that we have vouchers. We could take our money and go anywhere.
0: Well, that's what they're saying. The voucher program, you could take your money and go to a parochial school. But should the parochial school have to accept all applications, open enrollment at the parochial school? That's the question.
6: Oh, yeah, I see. That's the problem. I think what... the trend that we're going from, you know, don't tread on me, rattlesnake, to the government, boa constrictor. You know, who's going to win that argument, right? The government is constantly spreading it out, and we become slaves to the government. No, the public education is not in our Constitution. So now if all of a sudden you're going to take away our money to fund some government institution like a public school, and you're doing a really horrible job, we're not your slaves. We could take that money that you stole from us to feed some blue-haired freak pushing off these crazy, you know, ideas, leftist ideas. No, we're going to, and not even our children aren't even getting educated, then we should be able to take that money and put that anywhere we want and protect ourselves from the government. So so that's it. But I want to talk about, because that's a topic near and dear.
0: You want to talk about what? The one word I wanted to hear broke out. You want to talk about what in 2.5 minutes? What?
6: Oh, the bikes.
0: Bicyclists. Bicyclists, get off the road. You're getting killed.
6: Well, you know what? I tell you what, this is the modern day Hell's Angels. And I'm speaking from a guy, when I graduated from high school, I lived off my bicycle for 2 weeks. I went camping off of it. I went to Canada on a bicycle, okay? I used to do 150 miles a week on a bike. And being from California, I could tell you where they want to take Ohio. They went from these normal, side roads. Basically there's a white line and the right side of it is whatever traffic.
0: You mean bike lanes? Bike lanes?
6: Yeah. Well, they turned that into a bike lane. And
0: right.
6: Now they're going to expand a lane like in California called green lanes. And it's going to be an actual street specifically for bicycles. That's what they're going to try to push here in Ohio. The problem I have with these bicyclists, which I used to be part of, you know, the whole Greg LeMond era and whatnot. Damn, I'm dating myself. Okay, they've become, and that's what we used to do when we used to go into these big packs. We used to go right behind one another. They're going 3, 4, 5 deep, blocking up the entire road, and naturally people are going to get ticked off. These I call modern day Hell's Angels on wheels. They're too emboldened, and they're giving no respect to the motor vehicles. And on top of that, they play within a gray line. They have to abide by vehicle laws, stoplights, everything else like that, signals, the whole thing. But they, on the other hand, like put a stick their tongue in their cheek and say, no, we're kind of like a pedestrian too. You can't have it both ways on a bicycle. You know, so they're causing a whole lot of trouble. They're bringing a lot of aggravation onto them. And you're talking, and this is a guy who was really serious into bike riding back in the day. I know what's going on here in California, and these guys they need to stay right. And we know, you know, I've gotten my bike up to 60 miles an hour on Cuesta Grade out in San Luis Obispo. I actually pass cars on a highway. Bikes can get up to 27, 30 miles an hour, 32 miles an hour on these bikes that are now costing like $10,000, $15,000 a bicycle.
0: Right.
6: You know?
0: Mm-hmm.
6: So what I'd like to see happening, you know, maybe make the bicycle lane wider, like they do, you know, like accommodate for like the Amish, but then enforce the laws that if they cross over and they're impeding traffic and they've got cars lined up behind them, pull them over, give them a ticket, and tell them to move over and give them, you know, make them pay a fine.
0: Okay, his phone was picking in and out there from California, but I think we got the idea. We'll be back. After I hit the, where are we here? Yeah, there we go. Let's go to White's.
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0: All right, we got busy, and then not so much. Right now, not so much. 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
12: From ABC News, I'm Chuck Sievertson. It would be a terrible mistake, says Secretary of State Marco Rubio, if China tried to take Taiwan by force. Rubio also saying that the U.S. position on the island is unchanged. Rubio's at the Beijing summit with Presidents Trump and Xi. A reporter asking the U.S. chief executive.
13: How are your talks, sir?
14: It's great.
13: Talk about
14: Taiwan. Great place. Incredible. China's beautiful.
15: In their over two-hour meeting, Xi delivering a stark warning to Trump about Taiwan, which Beijing claims is its own territory. According to China's state media, Xi telling Trump if the issue is handled poorly, the two countries will collide or even clash.
12: ABC's Mary Bruce in Beijing. British officials say somebody seized a ship that was anchored south of the Strait of Hormuz and is sailing it towards Iran. India is condemning the sinking of an Indian commercial ship near Oman. No word who did it. Retail sales went up last month, but at a much smaller rate, says the Commerce Department. American shoppers spent more on higher-priced gasoline and less on just about everything else.
16: Retail sales in April rose 0.5%. The month before, it was a 1.6% increase. This other economic snapshot develops, says ABC's Jim Ryan.
17: The number of people filing their first claims for state jobless benefits rose by 12,000 last week to 211,000 altogether. That's more than double what employment analysts were anticipating. The overall number of people receiving some kind of unemployment has slipped a little to 1.7 million.
16: Three people in Kansas who've been under monitoring by the state's health department for potential hantavirus infection have been taken to the hospital for observation, says the health department. No word if they have symptoms. Dr. David Fitter, a CDC official.
18: Our role now is to continue our conversations with each passenger about their potential exposure and work with partners to ensure appropriate monitoring.
16: Listening to ABC News.
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16: Two female members of the House of Representatives, a Republican and a Democrat, will lead a bipartisan effort to fight sexual misconduct in Congress. Capitol Hill, ABC's Jay O'Brien.
21: It comes amid a reckoning about sexual misconduct in Congress after the recent resignations of Democrat Eric Swalwell, accused of sexual assault and misconduct, which he denies, and Republican Tony Gonzalez, who admitted to an affair with a female staffer.
16: Several deaths reported after what Ukrainian officials call the biggest jet attack by Russian drones and missiles in the war. Many American students are falling behind, ABC's Andrea Fujii.
22: After analyzing reading and math scores dating back decades, researchers found what's being dubbed a reading recession. Reading scores dropped in more than 80% of school districts compared to 10 years ago. Math scores dropped in 70% of districts. One factor, they say, is social media. They also blame a lack of testing and accountability. Congress, back in 2015, scrapped the No Child Left Behind law, which held schools accountable for student performance through standardized testing. Critics argued the law was too rigid and prioritized teaching to the test instead of a well-rounded curriculum.
16: Abandoning an electric vehicle strategy leads Honda to post a first-ever fiscal year loss, $2.7 billion. For the first time, the World Cup final in July at MetLife Stadium in New Jersey will feature a Super Bowl-style halftime show featuring Madonna, Shakira, and BTS. Chuck Sievertson, ABC News.
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1: And a very good morning to you. 6 minutes past 11 o'clock under cloudy skies, 47 degrees. Quite possibly some rainfall in your part of the world. We'll have a look at the weather forecast coming up momentarily. 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Contact them at 330-730-2025. A captain with the Summit County Sheriff's Office has been placed on unpaid administrative leave after being charged in Starr County in connection with a domestic violence incident. 44-year-old Joshua Bollinger of Uniontown facing four counts of strangulation and one count of domestic violence in Starr County Common Pleas Court. Bollinger filed a motion claiming self-defense. The motion alleges the incident occurred while he and his wife were transporting their daughter home from a mental health hospital where she is a psychiatric patient. Now, according to the filing, the victim attempted to jump into traffic rather than return home. It also states that Bollinger acted in self-defense as he tried to regain control of his daughter for her own protection while she assaulted him. A final pretrial hearing is scheduled for May 28th. A 26-year-old Medina woman, she's facing felonious assault charges today after a man was shot in the head on Sunday. Now, according to the release from Medina police, at around 9:30 in the evening, officers responded to the 200 block of Abbeville Road for a domestic disturbance call. While responding, officers learned that a person there may have been shot in the head, or at least at that point, knowing that someone has quite possibly been shot. Officers arrived. They found a man with an apparent gunshot wound to the head. And according to the release, bystanders and officers began rendering medical aid to the victim until paramedics arrived. Officers say they secured the scene and arrested 26-year-old Faith Thrasher of Medina County. No word on the condition of the victim, but the investigation there remains active and ongoing. A high school teacher in southern Ohio facing some criminal charges today after he was accused of punching a student in the jaw and attempting to punch another student. 55-year-old Matthew Warden of Marietta has been charged with two misdemeanor counts of assault. He was arraigned this week and pleading not guilty to both charges. The incident occurred on May 5th at Waterford High School. That's when Warden became upset with two of the students during a gym class. He reportedly ordered the two students to sit next to him and then ordered them to stick out their chins. He punched one student in the jaw, attempting to punch the other one. He said it was all a joke. The Beacon Journal is reporting that Akron school board members, they have approved an $80,000 settlement with a female Akron Public School employee. She accused a grounds maintenance operator of sexual harassment. The school board unanimously approved the settlement after an executive session during the regular May 11th meeting. Tom Varney, a district employee since 2002, was accused of grabbing a female coworker from behind in July and again in August. He was placed on paid administrative leave in December. The settlement comes after the board suspended Varney for 5 days in April without pay, finding his conduct had met the definition of sexual harassment. Now, this overturned a prior decision by Superintendent Mary Otley, who determined that his conduct was inappropriate but did not constitute harassment as defined by the district policy. Well, tonight at 9 p.m., that ramp from I-76 West to I-77 South will be closed through Friday morning, May 15th at 5 a.m. That detour, it's I-76 West to I-76 Kenmore Lake South to I-271 East to I-77 South. Hopefully you wrote all that down. But that ramp from I-76 West to I-77 South will be closed tonight at 9 through Friday morning. And the Summit County OVI Task Force, they're going to be out conducting a sobriety checkpoint, a number of them across Summit County on Saturday, May 16th. No word on locations. We're going to come back, look at our weather forecast right after this.
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1: all about you. Oh, yeah, it is. Let's go, Cavs. And the weather forecast, not a bad day for baseball, and hopefully a great day tomorrow for Cavalier basketball action. They head back to, no, they're at home. Taking on Detroit. Detroit will be coming here, game five. Forecast for the day, showers likely in the morning hours through the early part of the afternoon, but mostly sunny into the later part of the day. A high today near 58. Good day for Rubber Ducks baseball. Mostly clear overnight tonight, low 40.
0: Quack, quack.
1: Increasing clouds Friday, a high near 70. Partly sunny on Saturday, although they're still throwing in a chance of showers and thunderstorms, and a high of 82. Mostly cloudy Sunday, afternoon showers and thunderstorms, 82 the high. Monday, sunny and 91. Right now, 47 degrees. Cloudy skies here at the Talk of Akron, WNIR.
0: As Phil is recuperating from his medical procedure,
1: mm-hmm.
0: He went through the... had a sex change operation.
1: That's
0: that
1: my
0: what it was?
1: That's what I heard.
0: Call
1: I don't know.
0: Sense.
1: Oh, hello? That's mean.
0: We'll call him Filipina. Yeah. Just kidding, Phil.
1: Filipinas. What? Filipina. I was like, what did you say? I don't know if we can say that on the radio.
0: No. Speaking of Philippines.
1: Oh, yes.
0: Okay. So we had to. You and,
1: World Cup action.
0: You and I try to do sports. Yeah. Okay. If it's not NFL, I don't know anything about it.
1: Well, the World Cup.
0: Okay. So
1: is coming
0: you
1: up
0: handed this to me.
1: They're having a halftime show this year. They said Super Bowl like halftime show.
0: Okay. Now hold
1: featuring?
0: On. Featuring? It says the 2026 FIFA. We want to know what FIFA stands for. World Cup final will feature the first ever halftime show in the history of the tournament.
1: Mm-hmm.
0: It'll be Sunday, July 19th, MetLife Stadium. That's New York, New Jersey Stadium, East Rutherford, New Jersey. The halftime show will start about 45 minutes into the match. The standard 15-minute halftime break will live air on the broadcast.
1: Mm-hmm.
0: Now, here's some trivia.
1: That's the world's biggest sport, you know.
0: I know.
1: Mm-hmm.
0: It says more about me than it does soccer. It's crazy over there.
1: Yeah.
0: Curator... is Chris Martin of Coldplay.
1: Oh, really?
0: Do you remember the Kiss Cam kerfuffle at the Coldplay?
1: Oh, boy.
0: He is going to be the guy in charge of it.
1: Oh, boy.
0: And it'll raise money for the FIFA Global Citizen Education Fund.
1: Oh, very good.
0: Headliners.
1: Mm-hmm.
0: Here's where...
1: The halftime show.
0: Here's what we need. Headliners of the halftime. Madonna. We know Madonna.
1: Madonna, of course. Big time.
0: Shakira.
1: Ooh, shake it, baby.
0: Giggity.
1: Giggity.
0: But we want to know what BTS stands for.
1: Yeah, I thought, I mentioned BTO, Bachman Turner Overdrive. I know them. BTM, Boys to Men.
0: Wake up in the morning with the alarm clock's warning. Take the 8.
1: What's BTS? Can you sing a Boys to Men song? BTM. No. I don't know who's what. Does that stand for something?
0: I don't know, but this picture next to the thing, it looks like they're from probably Korea,
1: like
0: maybe?
1: I think they're Asian of some descent. Years back. I'm not complaining or making fun. I just don't know who BTS is.
0: Yeah, but a 15-minute halftime show. That's 5 minutes for... Typically, it's 15 minutes.
1: I don't think Shakira can stop it from shaking in 5 minutes. But then again, I don't care.
0: Phil and I... Or Phil, what's your name? You're Tom.
1: Yeah, that's all right.
0: Morning, Phil. They're going to be a bro. Tom and I might watch our first soccer match ever because Shakira's on.
1: Yeah, why not?
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0: Poll question. Should Ohio public tax dollars go to private school? It's working its way through the appellate court. Basically, the appellate court said, if you're a private school, parochial mostly, but not exclusively, if you want public money, you should have to accept every child that comes. You don't get to pick and choose the better children into public school, private school. Ohio has a $1.2 billion surplus. They made more money than they planned. Where should the money go? I say we should get it back at a tax credit. Sheriff sales, the National Banking Association, the people that track this stuff, there's been an 18% increase year over year. April last year to April this year, 18% increase in foreclosures. People can't afford these houses for various reasons. Probably the property tax kicked in. But should the sheriff's sale be included in the property value of your appraisal every 3 years? I think it should be. I think all sales of comparable houses should be. Somebody paid $300,000 for a house and then it sells for two-thirds. $200,000, there you go. The Bath Airbnb shooting yields its first lawsuit. A new Senate bill was introduced yesterday in Columbus. And if it becomes law, it would stop homeowner associations from banning the Blue Lives Matter or Thin Blue Line flag. It would be one of the official flags allowed to be flown. Bicyclists are loathed nationwide. The latest example is down in Tampa where this person was driving home from an overnight shift and drowsy, and he hit into the bicyclists. Geology 101, plate tectonic update. You don't get much news in plate tectonics. The sub-Saharan Africa could split in a few million years. Plan ahead. Scientists believe they might be witnessing the early stages of this geological process. The split would occur along the Kafu Rift, K-A-F-U-E. It's part of a 1,500-mile-long rift line spanning from Tanzania to Namibia. A rift is a crack in the Earth's crust that disturbs the surface and can cause sinking land and earthquakes. As you heard Tom say in the news, Honda, Marysville, and Honda is the latest major car maker to take a big financial EV, electric vehicle write-off. I said, as soon as you get rid of the $7,500 tax credit to prop up the cars, that ended last fiscal year, September 30th, Honda's taking its first loss ever. SCOTUS, that's the Supreme Court of the United States, has some big decisions before their July 1st break, if you want to go into that. And the Trinity nuclear site yields the discovery of the first clathrate crystal, C-L-A-T-H-R-A-T-E, crystal. That's an amazing science thing. It's kind of boring in case you care about. And yesterday's topic, the highway patrol has a semi-truck. Do state troopers have to have a CDL to drive? Who drives the big rig writing tickets on the turnpike, running radar? WNIR, you're on the air. Go ahead.
3: Hi, John.
0: Hey, hold on. WNIR, hello.
3: Couch, I'll take Airbnb for $1,000.
0: Yes.
3: Hey, you want to go in the business? That house is on the market for $1.5 million. We could rent it out for house parties, brother. Oh, my gosh. So I find it curious that they list John and Jane Doe as the party throwers for said party where all these people supposedly had injuries and mental breakdowns because of the shooting. I know the one young lady they list in this article I was reading from Cleveland.com. I don't know if that's where you got it from. Mm-hmm.
0: But, yeah.
3: You can go on her current social pages and see that she's doing just fine. So I don't know what grounds this attorney has for these people. The fact that they were, hurt physically or mentally from this party, but I really doubt this is the first and last time they've
0: parked. A woman wounded during a mass shooting at the Airbnb party in Bath Township last fall is suing the property owner in the rental app.
3: Mm-hmm. What's Airbnb the app?
0: Is that what
3: Airbnb
0: it is?
3: App.
0: Airbnb
3: yeah.
0: app? Okay.
3: That's probably going to be their only hope, is to go after the actual Airbnb. As far as the property owners go, I know, they've
0: well,
3: been
0: my, I don't, that was the first thing we asked about. Does Airbnb, who's responsible for this? Is it the landowner, Airbnb? We're going to find out because they're suing both of them. We'll find out.
3: Right? Yeah. It says, this article here, it says, civil attorneys say suits like these often hinge on whether a host, guest, or platform had any advance notice that a rental would be used for a risky, unsupervised gathering, and whether reasonable steps were taken to prevent foreseeable harm.
0: It says the violent shooting was a foreseeable consequence, is the allegation, of operating and facilitating an illegal, unregulated short-term rental in violation of the Bath Township zoning regulation, the suit alleges. So we'll let that work out. What else you got?
3: Trump in China. I saw him over there. I don't know. He's giving G praises over there. I don't know. I still find it curious that every top business owner was on that plane with him going over there, man. I don't know what to make of all that. I know.
0: Well, why is that a problem? Why does that shock you guys?
3: I don't know what the end game with that is. I mean, is he just showing his stroke? I mean, I don't know. I don't know. I don't know what his, I mean, what would be his end game? Is he trying to get deals worked? Like you said, are they going to make Apple phones now in the U.S.? I don't know. I'm curious to see what the end game is with that, all that. I don't know where to go with it as far as.
0: Well, I have a question about this whole thing, okay? It's a 30,000-feet question. There's a weird psychology in Russia and China.
3: Mm-hmm.
0: Why can't they get over the loss of certain parts of their lands? For example,
3: property,
0: Taiwan.
3: Mm-hmm.
0: China wants Taiwan, and we have a congressional act from Jimmy Carter era that Taiwan will be protected by as a U.S. territory. Okay, that got, mm-hmm. So you're going to have to get Congress to change that. That's number one.
3: Mm-hmm.
0: Why does Putin think that he should have Ukraine? I don't understand. I mean, I don't understand how they, it's just a weird thing in the way they think. They don't, Russia has what? 11 or 12 time zones? China's huge. Why are they worried about these wee little parcels of land? I want my land back. I don't understand. Taiwan is the key to the AI dominance, the number one cranker outer of silicon chips is Taiwan, and that's what it's all about.
3: Mm-hmm. Yeah, I saw a moving on, we'll touch on data centers. I saw a blip on social media that I guess they had a meeting about that Perry Township. There was like 100 residents showed up last night. If any of them want to call in. And
0: well, they're already breaking ground. I thought that was a done deal.
3: I did too. I don't know. I mean, didn't the Norton place have that lockdown supposedly too?
0: And No. The townships don't have as much authority as a municipality under home rule like Norton has.
3: Yeah. Well, Perry interests me more because they're already at with ends with the city of Canton on water supply. There's been
0: a JED. So I wonder if Perry Township has got the authority. The water's going to come from Canton. They're complaining about it. It's going to be city water, right?
3: Right. Yeah, well, Canton has threatened, the city of Canton has threatened to cut them off from the water. That's the thing. There's been a whole

0: last night. Gosh, man, it was so hard to stay awake, but that game was really good last night. But
1: I was so frustrated on some of the fundamentals. I have to admit that the Cavaliers are good at fundamentals. Like they're pretty good free throwers.
0: Turnovers.
1: But their turnovers, they don't know anything about bouts, passing. Now, you got to give Detroit a lot of credit. Detroit's a great defensive team. But look, it's easy to game for a team that all they want to do is dribble all the time. Whatever happened to the few times that they threw one extra pass, one, two, three, four, boom, three-pointer wide open. I hope their coach teaches them, you know, how to pass the ball, quit dribbling and getting two guys in a corner and having a jump ball. They had three or four of those. I mean, I don't know. But anyhow, they won and they play tomorrow night.
0: Yeah. I saw a cool story on Fox 8 News this morning. Somebody represented the Cavs and Dan Gilbert's ordeal. Man, they're doing a lot of, new building up in Cleveland. I didn't know. They're bringing one of those COSM theaters to Cleveland. Have you ever heard about those?
1: No idea what that is.
0: COSM. Look it up. It's these theaters that you can go to. And it's kind of like that sphere in Vegas, you know, where you get the three-dimensional screen. Well, these places, you can go and watch sporting events. Like, for example, he was saying, you know, they could have a soccer game on in the morning. And you buy tickets almost like you're going to the movie theater. You get served food, you get all this tiered seating, and they have this, circular round.
1: That's nothing new. They had that at Monsanto. You went in Disney World. Land is left, W is Florida. Disney World, 50 years ago, we went into the Monsanto. So you stood up inside and they had like, you know, the hand rails like to, you know, guide the people. And oh man, it made me sick. It was like riding, basically you could go three dimensional, 360.
0: Yep.
1: And you were riding on the back of a fire truck going through San Francisco. And it made me sick. I almost threw up.
0: Yeah, I was at one of those at Universal years ago. I know what you're talking. I had to close my eyes.
1: Yeah.
0: Man, I couldn't deal with it. But I guess the cool thing about it is, though, is you can attend sporting events. Like, say you wanted to go there and watch Indy 500. And, man, I mean, it looks like you're really there.
1: Well, that'd be kind of cool.
0: Yeah, but Gilbert's really invested in the city. I think that's awesome. I mean, he's putting up some new medical sports medicine place downtown too, but I hope the Cavs move along. I mean, I'm a casual basketball fan, so I don't understand all the 3-point launches either. There's so many missed 3-pointers. I mean, one player might get hot and nail them all night long, but for the most part, man.
1: Yeah, you live and die by that. And that was my criticism with the NCAA. You know, Akron U. The 3-pointer.
0: And I, real quick, one more thing. I see DeWine is stepped up, and he's putting up some kind of task force to investigate and get to the bottom of all this fraud. Probably where he's going to end up using that extra $1.2 billion surplus that we had unaccounted for. Maybe he's going to use that for the task force.
1: Well, I don't know. J.D. Vance cut off $1.2 billion from California's Medicaid fraud until they get to the bottom of it. So DeWine sees that. He's like, oh, man, we got to find somebody to go to jail for this fraud so they don't shut our money off.
0: Yeah.
1: All of a sudden, after 7.5 years as governor, he's a late in life. I got to look into fraud in Columbus and the Somalia people and the Asians.
0: Yeah, and I did see a tweet from Dave Yost this morning. He's gonna see to it that this House Bill 6 Chuck Jones deal gets retried. He's getting Wilson, the guy that's taking his place. He's getting him all.
1: Well, Yost
0: up.
1: Is gone. You mean the new AG, acting AG?
0: Yeah, he's in office till the 8th of June. He said he's going to have everything lined up for this Wilson guy.
1: Oh, I see what you mean. Yeah.
0: Yeah, he's got. You know, dotting all the I's, crossing all the T's. So he wants this to go through. He wants this retry for the House Bill 6. So I don't know. I guess we'll see, brother.
1: Okay, take care.
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1: And you there, Bill? Go.
2: Yes, I'm here.
1: Okay.
2: Let's talk about a few things you were talking about.
1: Yeah.
2: Bicyclists. If you're a bicyclist and you're using the roads, you are to adhere to all of the laws. Now, bicycle people, you know, they break down into different categories. The ones that are annoying are the ones in the streamlined clothes with the black and yellow streamlined cycle helmet and come flying down off of hills. You're walking on a trail in the national parks and they come up behind you. And if you're not walking in your line, they feel like they can scare the snot out of you and try to run you over. Okay? They think they're something special. And I'll tell them what I used to tell the motorcyclists when I used to drag race. And I'd come up against one of them. Don't fall off. You're going to get squished. So, that takes care of them. Oh, and the police could actually police them more. You know, they go up on sidewalks at crosswalks and blah, blah, blah, and blah, blah, blah. They are annoying. You know, they're like a free radical out there bouncing around waiting to make trouble someplace. Okay, enough about bicycles. The government, the federal government people, has finally started to coalesce around the idea only that Iran cannot have an atomic or thermonuclear weapon. It's just that easy. I did some research. At the moment of the explosion, the heat from one of those bombs is 100 times more powerful than the sun's core.
1: All right, look, you want to go down a rabbit hole, go down this one. Researchers led by geologist Luca Bindi, the University of Florence, Italy, ironically, identified a previously unknown type 1 clathrate crystal embedded in red trinitite, the glassy material formed when the Trinity nuclear explosion fused desert sand, copper wiring, and steel debris under extreme conditions. You can go to her page on Science Alert and look at all the science of it. This marks the first clathrate crystal confirmation among nuclear explorers. And look at all the science of it. This marks the first clathrate crystal confirmation among nuclear explosion products and represents a material that cannot be synthesized under normal laboratory conditions. The intense pressure of tens of thousands of times the atmospheric levels, rapid cooling, and under millions of degrees of heat, what you're talking about, during the detonation of a plutonium implosion device known as the Gadget, which released energy of 21 kilotons of TNT, Bill. That's a lot. Okay, usually they put it in... They usually try to say it's 70,000 times more than little boy, right? You know,
2: yeah.
1: These extreme transient conditions allow atoms to arrange in a metastable cage-like structure before freezing in place, producing a crystal unattainable under any conventional theses. I mean, this is amazing to me.
2: So, yeah, I mean, you know, you were a geologist. It was a doomsday rock, okay? Just think, the cockroaches will be making their houses out of it. you can't let people that are unstable handle a world-ending
1: device. What do you mean other people are starting to line up with Trump saying Iran shouldn't have a nuclear bomb?
2: Well, I heard... J.D., Marco Rubio.
1: Yeah, you didn't hear anybody but Trump and Trump's America. You didn't hear the United Nations. You didn't hear NATO is what I'm saying.
2: United Nations. What are they? money-sucking piece
1: okay.
2: of garbage,
1: all right, yeah.
2: and I'd use another word. It's the idea that there's people out there that are sycophants to communism. And
1: right.
2: there's no nice way to say it. That's all they are. You know, I have been trying to gather information into my mind so I could see how they're going to set their set pieces for the war of the upcoming midterms, okay? Now, the trouble is there's no Democrats anymore. Democrats and Republicans, they had friction points and they had places where they could get along. Your Tip O'Neill, your Ronald Reagan. There's none of that anymore. The closest thing to that is the guy that had the stroke in Pennsylvania. It must have made his mind right because he actually thinks before he speaks.
1: Yeah, Fetterman was on again last night. He's on Fox News more than any other Republican person.
2: It's because he talks sense.
1: Mm-hmm.
2: If you listen to him talk, he talks sense. He came from a depressed part of Pennsylvania. He knows what crap looks like. He knows what it smells like. And that's all that the people that used to be Democrats spew.
1: You didn't get to comment yesterday. The Highway Patrol has a semi-truck on the construction zones of the turnpikes running radar. Your thoughts?
2: Well, you mean the radar is in a semi-truck?
1: They got a giant semi-truck that's got that they confiscated, the State Highway Patrol.
2: Oh, yeah.
1: It's a 53-foot box, and they've got two stadies in it, and we want to know who's driving it. Do they have to have a CDL to drive it? And it's largely intended, I think, to park in the construction zone behind the Jersey dividers, but they're running radar while they're stationary, but also moving, but they're running radar, and then they're saying, go pick up that Chevy that's late for the Hopkins, that's me, you know. But I don't speed in construction zones. I really don't, because I used to work on the side of the road for the T County Road and Bridge. I have a lot of sympathy and empathy for those guys. But they're sitting there, you know, running radar, and then they're, you know, the guys in the cruisers a mile up are arresting people. Your thoughts, and I got to go.
2: I think it's a wonderful idea. Bye.
1: All right, thank you. We'll be back.
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5: Good morning, Coach.
1: Hey.
5: Is this on all right?
1: Yep, good. Thank you.
5: A couple of comments about this property tax. All this bickering going on, what's really surprising, in other states, they've had to adopt a similar measure. And nobody ever wants to go and look at other states, our government, and say, hey, you know what, this whatever state. You know, that state seems to be pretty well balanced with the people are real pleased with the taxes, you know, all they pay for the school. Why do we always have to reinvent the wheel? Just like with the marijuana here in Ohio. They drew that out. Instead of going out to some other state, look at the what they had there, just adopt it. It's just like we waste all this time. But that's my complaint on that. The other complaint is not complaint. The surplus the state took in, we should actually just to make it easy, just get like a like what we did with the federal government, issue a check, flat out check, whatever.
1: Yeah, but who should get the money? The people that paid the tax.
5: Yes. Okay. If you fail paid into state tax, you should get something back.
1: Ohio has collected $1.2 billion more than they had planned, and how should it be spent? So you agree that, I mean, you know, if you paid tax, state sales or state income tax, you should get a credit, right?
5: Right, just like they did with the government. And one more little
1: thing. Well, here's what it reads. Setting a state budget is less like planning around a fixed salary. More like trying to predict how busy a restaurant will be months in advance. They have to take a, you know, sales tax rise when people spend more, income tax collection rise when wages or businesses, their profits increase. Gas taxes, revenue fluctuate depending on how much people drive. That's not true. Gas tax revenue really goes up when the price of gas drops in half, okay? Because gasoline is sold not by the value of it, $5 a gallon. It is sold 38 and a half cents per gallon. So when the price of gasoline drops, we get more road tax.
5: Right.
1: What else you got?
5: Expect a slight increase in the electric rates come June.
1: Already put that out. They said you're going to, for year after year, the average consumer that had air conditioning in their home last summer, if the summer's the same, they're going to pay an extra almost $700 from May to September in increased electricity for air conditioning.
5: I belong to NOPEC, and I changed for my gas. I was on a 1 year, and I could extend it to 2, and I extended it to 2.
1: Oh, natural gas should be free, as much natural gas as we have.
5: Well, given all the stuff that's going on, you know, I've been real pleased with the rate that NOPEC's given me over, you know, I've been under a year. But I asked him about my electric rate, and he says, stay with what you're at. It'll expire, and the new rate.
1: I got news for you, man. You got to save your money somewhere else. The utilities are going to be what they are. They're going to go up. There's
5: But it's just the idea. That way I'm not monkeying around, worry about what it, because a lot of times we got shifted around. How did we end up with this company? And I just stay with the NOPEC people put out.
1: Got it. Yeah.
5: Thanks for the.
1: You're welcome. Bye. WNIR, hello.
6: Hey, Couch.
1: Hey.
6: So BTS is part of K-pop, which is Korean.
1: I said I think they're Korean. So BTS is part of this K-pop stuff.
6: And translated, BTS is something, Bulletproof Boy Scout is the translation. BTS is like Menudo. Do you remember Menudo?
1: I remember Menudo.
6: Okay, it's the same idea. They kind of put these kids together, and, you know, they get old, and they switch them around.
1: You know what? What was Menudo? Was that back at Akron U days in the 80s? Was Menudo around? It was.
6: Ricky, do you remember Ricky, you know, Little
1: Ricky Martin, or no.
6: Was in Menudo.
1: Okay.
6: Was in Menudo.
1: I just know that one of the grad students we had at Akron U, he's from Venezuela, and man, he was a pretty boy, beautiful man, a very handsome man, and I used to call him Menudo, because he was so good looking.
6: But that's what it is. It's kind of the new, they have this K-pop Demon Hunters cartoon thing on, on Netflix. My grandchild.
1: Oh, I see all that stuff. That and that anime. My son and my daughter. My kids are into. They like that anime stuff. You know what I mean?
6: Yeah. We didn't have that graphic novels. We didn't have any of that stuff.
1: No, we had Batman and Superman, and that was it.
6: As far as the vouchers are concerned, I'm all for it. I went to Catholic school. Well, my parents had to pay for it, and they were paying property taxes for the public school, which I didn't use. So, you know, vouchers would have been really nice. Now, my granddaughter would actually receive vouchers because she was in the Akron school district for a little while, and my daughter didn't want to send her to Akron schools. So she went to a lovely Catholic school in the area, and she went on vouchers. And, you know,
1: did she ride on a public school bus?
6: Nope.
1: See, that was the only beef that I remember Dad grumbling under his breath one time, because the St. Joe's Catholic Church and the school were literally right by the Dover High School. Okay. All right. I'm not talking about St. Joe's up there and St. Ed's. Golic went to St. Joe's, right?
6: One of my dad.
1: Yeah. Okay. Great school. I'm talking about St. Joe in Dover, Ohio. Okay. I'm not talking about. But the point is, Dad got upset because some of the Catholic kids got to ride on the public school bus. But I'm like, Dad, it's going that way anyhow. A couple, three kids is what's a fifth grader weigh? 30 pounds, 50 pounds, you know. But that was the beef back in the day, 70 or in the 70s. Oh, they shouldn't. They don't pay. You know, I'm like, they pay property tax too. But the headline in the Plain Dealer today: Ohio school voucher house of cards might be collapsing. The state's defense is embarrassing. The appellate court judges' skepticism. Basically, what they're saying is, large religious schools or private schools, if you get public money, you cannot discriminate. You have to, if you accept one public school, how do kids get accepted into private school? Or the better question is, why do kids not get accepted into public school? Do you know? Is it discipline or grades or what?
6: It's usually a discipline thing. I know that when I went to Catholic school, you know, you were heavily disciplined, and you could get, like, when I was in high school, I distinctly remember, like, a whole group of girls getting kicked out, like, within the first month or two because they were smoking on campus, which is not allowed. So, you know, they had certain standards that you had to, you know, keep up with. But it was, you know, you were disciplined and everything. I mean, we weren't. Well, the boys were hit. I remember when I was in grade school.
1: Well, in modern world today, if you have someone right now there at Firestone, Buchdol, here in Akron, at one of the public schools, Garfield, and they want to go to St. V or Hoban, what mechanism could Hoban or St. Vincent, St. Mary, St. Lebron, what mechanism do they have to not allow a student in? That's my question. I'm not asking you. I'm asking our audience.
6: Okay. I mean, I would assume grades and behavior are...
1: How do you measure that? Attendance at the public school, your GPA, your discipline file, you've been expelled. I mean, I don't know. All I'm saying is the appellate judges showed skepticism, saying... The state's argument is, well, religious schools and private schools, they get to distinguish what, you know, and the appellate court is saying, look, if you take public money, you cannot discriminate at a parochial school. I don't know. We'll see what happens. This is going to go to the Supreme Court of Ohio. This won't get figured out for another 2 years.
6: Well, I was a child of the busing era when they started busing
1: right
6: in the Cleveland schools. And a lot of the girls in our school, now Regina's an all girls Catholic school, that's where I went to high school. And we'd have like religion classes, and there was a Mormon, and there were a lot of other people that were no way Catholic, but they were still there. So where I went to school in high school, they definitely didn't discriminate by religion or anything like that, because we had a lot of girls that, you know, they had to take the class, you know, you had to take four years of religion, but they went to the classes, but it doesn't mean that they went to, you know, the Catholic Church on Sunday. They did their own thing.
1: Okay. What else?
6: So that was not a basis. That's why I don't understand, like, why you can't have standards. I can understand discriminating because of someone's race or their religious beliefs, but I didn't see that when I went to school. But I don't think that you should have a problem not accepting someone if they aren't up to a certain level academically or socially, if they're a behavioral issue.
1: Okay. All right. Well, we'll see. I got to go. Good to hear from you.
6: All right.
1: Bye-bye.
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1: And right on cue, that is our poll question. Should Ohio public tax dollars go to private schools?
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1: 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Thank you for waiting. You're on the air. Good morning, WNIR.
2: John, what's going on?
1: Hey, G-Man, let her fly.
2: Let's talk about the T-Man's trip to Chinatown. Trump's trip to see Master Xi. I got a feeling that we're going to be driving electric Chinese made electric cars within 5 years. Probably. I think most likely, he went over there, holding the carrot. The Chinese economy and the United States economy is joined at the hip. You almost can't separate the economies at this point. They're the industrial base. We're the technological innovators, and the consumers. The only other one is Europe, and I think Europe is being reimagined. Our relationship with Europe is being reimagined at this point in the game. But you remember in 2017, Trump went to China with the stick when the whole Huawei fiasco was going on, when they were stealing.
1: Well, we don't have all the things that we had 10 years ago. The TikTok kerfuffle is over, right?
2: Right.
1: I said what it looks to me is like Kelly's Heroes when they want the gold and the German tank drivers into square. Let's go talk to him. Maybe he's a Republican. Just blow that door off with your thing, and you could have half of the money. Remember that?
2: Right.
1: I think,
2: right.
1: Yeah. So I don't think that the kids nowadays, I don't think they don't care where the cars come from anymore. They want cheap cars.
2: Right. Well, the Chinese, to be fair, the Chinese-made electric cars are actually very good. They're easier to build. They're easier to fix. They're more simple. Unlike the Teslas, which were very high, they're a high performance car. Okay, the guy who wants something that's easy to drive, easy to fix, and who's, you know, it's like Dad buying the Toyota in 1978. Okay, at that time, that's what you had to buy because you just couldn't afford the gas. So. And there's a deal in the works. What stuck out to me the most about that visit is who wasn't there. So who wasn't there was NVIDIA, which is Taiwan, which China really.
1: Oh, are you sure about that?
2: Oh yeah, that's the one person. There was a visit. With a Trump official with NVIDIA in Taiwan.
1: Hey, hold on a minute. according to this image that Lieutenant Dan sent me yesterday, it said NVIDIA Jensen Huang, Tesla, Apple's Tim Cook, BlackRock Larry Fink, Blackstone Schwartzman, Boeing, Ortberg, Citi, Fraser, Citibank, GE Aerospace, Goldman Sachs, right. Micron, and Qualcomm. NVIDIA was there, or is this picture wrong? Huh?
9: According to China, NVIDIA was not there.
1: Okay.
9: So that's the carrot.
1: He might have been on Air Force One in this photo, but he didn't make the meeting. Okay.
9: Well, Trump is holding the carrot behind his back.
1: I got two
9: that's
1: minutes.
9: The carrot. Okay. John, do you remember in 72 the Shanghai memo, which basically it was the memo that reimagined America's stance on Taiwan with China?
1: Well, I don't know about that. I just know that Nixon went over there in 71, and then 6 years later, under Jimmy Carter, the U.S. Congress said, we're going to defend Taiwan like they're our own.
9: Okay, the memo basically said we went from we recognize Taiwan as China. The memo basically then after the visit, after the petrodollar, after this reimagining of our relationship with China, was that we basically said we have no opinion. I think what you're going to see within a month is that the U.S. supports a merge between Taiwan and
1: I couldn't China. Disagree with you more. I could not disagree with you more on that.
9: You think so?
1: How much you got in your pocket right now? I'll bet you a cookie. There is no way Taiwan gets the three Chinas. No way. Hong Kong is going to be autonomous. Taiwan autonomous.
9: It will be autonomous in its own way. It'll have its own military. You got to remember these. It's going to be a reimagining of these things, but the technological sector and the financial sector is going to merge.
1: All right, here's what I want you to do: look up the Taiwan Relations Act of April 10th of 1979. Taiwan Relations Act of 79, the foundation of U.S. law defining relations with Taiwan. It was passed by Congress and maintained robust commercial, cultural, blah, blah, blah. It basically is like, what is it? Article what of NATO? You attack NATO, you attack America.
9: But, John, that's 40-some years ago.
1: We've got congressional acts that are still on the books. The United States Congress would have to change the Taiwan Relations Act before anything could change, is my point.
9: Well, we took over the Venezuelan government. That's
1: yeah, but we didn't have any. We'd have to go to Congress for that. See? I disagree with him on that one. We'll see. Chance of showers, then becoming mostly sunny this afternoon, 58 degrees. Tonight, low of 41. Tomorrow, 70 degrees, but cloudy and no rain. I'm going to take a break for lunch on the Talk of Akron, WNIR, Kent Akron. Here's ABC.
10: From ABC News, I'm Michelle Franzen. In China, talks between President Trump and President Xi touched on trade and the Iran war, along with Taiwan. ABC's Mary Bruce is in Beijing.
11: In their over two-hour meeting, Xi delivering a stark warning to Trump about Taiwan, which Beijing claims is its own territory. According to China's state media, Xi telling Trump if the issue is handled poorly, the two countries will collide or even clash. Trump, tight-lipped.
12: How are your talks, sir?
13: Great. Great place. Incredible. China's beautiful.
11: Trump hoped to use their sit-down to seal deals on trade and technology, bringing along with him over a dozen American business leaders.
10: The president will hold executive meetings and working groups today. The economic strain of the Iran war becoming more evident each week. Retail sales dipping in April, and ABC's Jim Ryan says businesses are also scaling back on workers.
14: The number of people filing their first claims for state jobless benefits rose by 12,000 last week to 211,000 altogether. That's more than double what employment analysts were anticipating. The overall number of people receiving receiving some kind of unemployment has slipped a little to 1.7 million.
10: In Britain, more signals Keir Starmer's days as prime minister could be numbered. He's facing growing pressure to step down after his Labour Party losses in elections. ABC's Patrick Grieval is in London.
12: It now does look like Prime Minister Keir Starmer could well face a leadership challenge perhaps today at the Health Secretary, Wes Streeting, who is widely seen as a key challenger to Starmer, announced his resignation, saying that he has lost confidence in Starmer and that Starmer will not lead the party into the next general election.
10: The one American cruise ship passenger who tested positive for hantavirus has been cleared to leave the biocontainment unit. You're listening to ABC News.
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10: The now bankrupt Spirit Airlines facing a lawsuit following the collapse of the carrier.
16: Former employees of the now defunct Spirit Airlines have filed a class action lawsuit alleging they were not given ample notice of the airline's closure before they all lost their jobs earlier this month. The plaintiffs are seeking 60 days of wages and benefits from the company and are asking the court to cover all 17,000 affected employees. Dave Packer, ABC News.
10: Students in the U.S. are falling behind, performing worse than their peers a decade ago. Researchers say reading scores dropped in more than 80% of school districts compared to 10 years ago. Math scores dropped 70%. Here's ABC's Andrea Fujii.
17: Congress, back in 2015, scrapped the No Child Left Behind law, which held schools accountable for student performance through standardized testing. Critics argued the law was too rigid and prioritized teaching to the test instead of a well-rounded curriculum. The ongoing teacher shortage is also being cited as a factor. Chronic student absenteeism is also a problem which took hold in the pandemic. But researchers say there is hope. Test scores increased dramatically between 1990 and 2013, and they say it can happen again.
10: Researchers also blame social media for the decline. While some students are falling behind, a group of kids in Long Island High School forging ahead. There are 21 valedictorians for this year's graduating class at Jericho High School. Michelle Franz in ABC News.
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0: And a very good afternoon to you. We have 7 minutes. Let's call that 8 minutes past the hour of 12 noon. We'll update that. 8 minutes past 12 noon with a 49-degree temperature reading throughout much of the area. Cloudy skies, quite possibly still some rain. That's supposed to clear up a little bit later on today. We'll take a full look at that weather forecast coming up in just a moment. First off, here's what's happening this hour in the news. 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A captain with the Summit County Sheriff's Office has been placed on unpaid administrative leave after being charged in Stark County in connection with a domestic violence incident. 44-year-old Joshua Bollinger of Uniontown facing 4 counts of strangulation, 1 count of domestic violence in Stark County Common Pleas Court. Bollinger filed a motion claiming self-defense. Now, the motion alleges that the incident occurred while he and his wife were transporting their daughter home from a mental health hospital, where she is a psychiatric patient. According to the filing, the victim attempted to jump into traffic rather than return home. It also states that Bollinger acted in self-defense as he tried to regain control of his daughter for her own protection while she assaulted him. A final pretrial hearing is scheduled for May 28th. A 26-year-old Medina woman facing felonious assault charges after a man was shot in the head on Sunday. Now, according to the release from the Medina Police Department, at around 9:30 in the evening, officers responded to the 200 block of Abbeville Road for a domestic disturbance. While responding, officers learned that a person might well have been shot. Officers arrived and found a man with an apparent gunshot wound to the head. According to the release, the bystanders and officers on hand began rendering medical aid to the victim, but until paramedics arrived. Officers said they secured the scene and arrested 26-year-old Faith Thrasher of Medina. An investigation remains active and ongoing. No word on the condition of the victim. A high school teacher in southern Ohio is facing criminal charges after he was accused of punching a student in the jaw and attempting to punch another student. 55-year-old Matthew Warden of Marietta was charged with 2 misdemeanor counts of assault. He was arraigned this week and pleading not guilty to both charges. The incident occurred on May 5th at Waterford High School when Warden became upset with 2 students during a gym class. He reportedly ordered the 2 students to sit next to him, then ordered them to stick out their chins. He then punched 1 student in the jaw and attempted to punch the other, but missed. The student who was struck reportedly was in pain and the rest of the day had red marks on the chin. Warden told deputies he was only joking with the students. The Beacon Journal is reporting that Akron school board members approved an $80,000 settlement with a female Akron Public School employee who accused a grounds maintenance operator of sexual harassment. The school board unanimously approved the settlement after an executive session during the regular May 11th meeting. Tom Varney, a district employee since 2002, was accused of grabbing a female co-worker from behind in July and again in August. He was placed on paid administrative leave in December. The settlement comes after the board suspended Varney for 5 days in April without pay, finding this conduct had met the definition of sexual harassment. This overturned a prior decision by the superintendent, Mary Outley, who determined his conduct was inappropriate, but did not constitute harassment as defined by the district policy. We're going to come back, second segment of local news, coming up right after this.
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0: We have 13 minutes past 12 noon. In this segment of the news of the tree trimming crane tipped over on Monday afternoon, damaged two Bay Village homes, according to the police report. At around 3 in the afternoon on Monday, Bay Village police officers responded to the 600 block of Kenilworth Road after a neighbor reported that a tree trimming crew there was having an issue with their truck. While the truck was vertically in the air, hit two houses by the time the crews got there, at least one large tree limb falling into the backyard, bringing down a number of power lines. A man facing multiple felony charges after Toledo police say he stabbed a 13-year-old with a flathead screwdriver. 35-year-old Jordan Michael Thomas of Newport, Michigan, was charged with felonious assault, domestic violence, tampering with evidence, and endangering children. The charges stem from an incident on April 14th. According to police there, Thomas stabbed the 13-year-old three times with a flathead screwdriver. The victim had defensive wounds on her arms and hands from blocking the blade of that screwdriver from striking her neck. Police said that Thomas also whipped the victim with a phone charger cord. He has two prior domestic violence convictions in his record. If you drive on 91 through Monroe Falls, you have about a month to find an alternative. There is a number of congestion and road closings in the area. The bridge near Burst Park will be closed for an estimated 120 days, starting in June 17th. According to the Ohio Department of Transportation, the $1.8 million project includes replacing the bridge, which is expected to reopen October 15th. Closure of Route 91 will be needed between North River Road and Monroe Falls Avenue. Now, if you might want to check that out, there are detours routed, scheduled. I won't go over them here, but there are a number of detour routes that will be available. And tonight at 9 p.m., the ramp from I-76 West to I-77 South will be closed. That's at the Central. That's going on tonight at 9 p.m. through Friday morning, May 15th at 5 a.m. That detour will be I-76 West to I-76 Kenmore Lake, South to I-277 East to I-77. So once again, detour route might want to write that down or make plans ahead of time. And the Summit County OVI Task Force will be conducting sobriety checkpoints across Summit County on Saturday, May 16th. And at this point, no word on locations, but they will be out and about, so drive safe. We'll be back. We have sports coming up after this.
3: 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It's Tom here to help you become a little more self-sufficient this year. And our friends over at Copley Feed are just the people to help us achieve this. 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
0: 17 and a half minutes past the hour of 12 noon. Again, cloudy skies, 49 degrees. Look at the forecast coming up in a moment. First off, here's what's happening this hour in sports. James Harden scoring 30 points. Donovan Mitchell, 21. Helping the Cleveland Cavaliers come back from a 9-point deficit late in regulation, beating the Detroit Pistons on the road, 117-113 in overtime, taking a 3-2 lead in the Eastern Conference semifinal series. Now, the Pistons led by 15 points in the first half, 103-94, with just two minutes left in the game. Well, the Cavs rallied, pulling into a 103 all tie on Evan Mobley's free throws with 45 seconds left. Cleveland went on to a 13-0 run and held Detroit scoreless for 5 minutes from late in the fourth quarter to midway through overtime. Once again, pulling off the game, a loss would send the series back to Detroit for Game 7 on Friday. But Friday night, Eastern Conference semifinals, we'll see if the Cavs can pull it off or not. Once again, at home this Friday night. The entire NFL schedule for the 2026 season has been released tonight. Will be released tonight, I should say, at 8 o'clock on the NFL Network and ESPN2. The 18-week, 272-game slate will feature a record 9 international games, with the season officially opening on Wednesday, September 9th, featuring the Super Bowl champs, Seattle Seahawks. Angel Martinez hit a leadoff home run. Rookie Parker Messick had another strong outing as the Guardians beat the Los Angeles Angels 4-2 to finish a 3-game series sweep. The Guardians improved to 30-4 against the Angels at Progressive Field since 2015. Cleveland's home record over Los Angeles in that 11-year span is the best by any major league team. Messick struck out 7 in 6 2/3 innings. Cade Smith worked the ninth for his 13th save. We're going to come back. We have business on the way after this.
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0: In the business action, as of 12 noon today, inflation has now reached its highest point since 2023, with consumer prices up 3.8%. The biggest culprit, gasoline, of course, now priced at an average $4.50 per gallon due to the war in Iran. Neither credible nor attractive. That's how eBay chairman Paul Pressler described GameStop CEO Ryan Cohen's $55.5 billion seemingly random bid to acquire it. eBay's market cap currently at $49 billion to GameStop's $10 billion. So the chairman of eBay said, no way. An AI giant gets dethroned. Anthropic now has more business customers than OpenAI, according to Ramp data. 34.4% of the business paying for its service versus OpenAI's 32%. Cisco stock jumped 17% after surging AI infrastructure orders blew past expectations. The rare network name riding with AI wave. Layoffs of nearly 4,000 employees came with the same earnings release, a reminder that AI growth still arrives with some cost cuts. AI chip maker Cerebras priced its IPO above range, raising $5.55 billion as Wall Street braces for a wave of IA hardware listings. Shoppers tempered their spending in April, as we said earlier, as high gas prices fueled by the Iran war meant less money left over after your non-essentials like clothing and furniture. But they're still buying thanks to more generous tax refunds. Still, economists worry that spending will fall off, and quite possibly more dramatically than expected, in the coming months as benefits from refunds and shopper continue to grapple with the cumulative impact of rising gas prices at the pump. So once that really starts to hit home, spending could start to curtail a bit. Retail sales rose 0.5% in April. That is a slowdown from the revised growth level of 1.6% back in March. Now, according to Commerce Department data released Thursday, March marked the largest one-month increase in retail spending in more than 3 years, largely because gas prices spiked higher more rapidly. The U.S. stock market rising toward more records with Cisco Systems and others joining the parade of U.S. companies reporting fatter profits for the start of 2026, more than analysts had expected. The S&P 500 climbed 0.5% on Thursday after setting an all-time high the day before. Now, that's as of 12 today. The Dow Jones Industrial Average added 254 points, could finish a day above 50,000 level for the first time since the war with Iran began. The NASDAQ Composite rose 0.5%, heading toward its own record high. Cisco led the way after jumping toward its best day in nearly 15 years. Oil prices considered mixed on the market. In the weather forecast, we're looking at cloudy skies, yet still at this point, they're still saying some sunshine later in the day. We'll see if that transpires or not. Right now, a high of 58 degrees is the plan. We sit at 49. Mostly clear overnight tonight, an overnight low at 41 degrees. Tomorrow, near 70. Increasing clouds, though, with Saturday has some sunshine. Still a chance on Saturday of showers and thunderstorms, but for the most part, sunny skies on Saturday, the high 82. Mostly cloudy, chance of afternoon showers, chance of thunderstorms on Sunday. No mention of any sun on Sunday, a high temp 82. But on Monday, mostly sunny and a high of 91 degrees. Nice, as we get back to the office. Right now, cloudy, possibly still some rainfall in your neighborhood. Temperature reading 49 degrees. At the Talk of Akron, WNIR.
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0: 800-673-1234. Poll question, should Ohio public tax dollars from your property tax go to private schools? The appellate court seems to question. If you're a private school, you take public money, you're going to have to take all the children that, you know, apply to that school. I don't know how that would work. I understand the concept, and I don't know how the practice would be, but we have a long way to go. This is, I'm 90% sure, reading the tea leaves, this is going to go to the Supreme Court of Ohio. So nothing's going to happen in the near future. The data center in Perry Township, if you want to call in about that and have some details on that, guy called in about it, about the water from Canton and the Joint Economic Development Zone, known as the JED with Perry Township. I don't know. Guy told me they were bulldozing the land. He made it sound like there was a done deal, but I don't know. Ohio has a $1.2 billion surplus. Where do you want the money to go? After all, it's your income tax. Part of it's sales tax, I would imagine. But sheriff sales, should all real estate sales be calculated in your property values? Should sheriff sales lower the value of your real estate calculation? 14% last year, 18% this year. Foreclosures are up 18% year over year across the United States. Not so much here in Ohio, but still, people are having a tough time, you know, whatever, paying for their house, I guess. The Airbnb shooting yields its first lawsuit against the Airbnb company and the owners of the real estate. And the thin blue line flags, sometimes called Blue Lives Matter, you've seen them. Homeowners associations can ban certain flags, and those are one. And a state Senate bill, if it were to become law in Ohio, would not allow homeowners association to ban the pro-police thin blue line flag. Honda's the latest major car maker to take the EV write-off. Battery-operated vehicles subsidized by a $7,500 tax credit. That tax credit went away and kaboom. People didn't buy battery-operated cars as much, I guess. And the Highway Patrol is running a semi-truck up on the turnpike, running radar, if you want to comment on that. WNIR, hello, you're on the air just like that. Good afternoon.
1: Hey, John, long-time listener, love the show.
0: Thank you.
1: I wanted to talk. I heard you mention the Perry Township. I was hoping to find out a lot more information about that, if anybody knows about it. I live in Canton, right by the Hall of Fame. And, you know, we have a very nice spring here that a lot of people get their water from under Monument Park. And I was told that that was going to be affected. I am strongly against an article came out where Larry Ellison labeled people who oppose these things domestic terrorists. I don't know if you've heard about that or if anybody's brought that up, but now he's saying that he's let it slip that BlackRock is going to own these data centers. They're not going to employ Americans. They're going to employ, you know, foreign workers to guard them. And he's talking about, since Americans would be able to see it with inexpensive drones, that they need to take a lot of it underground now. And
0: now, hold on. Let's take this pit bit. Larry Ellison of, not Cisco, what's...
1: Formerly BlackRock, right? Now
0: no.
1: Larry Fink, excuse me.
0: Fink.
1: Excuse me, I'm sorry.
0: Okay. Ellison is in charge of the other data thingy. Larry Fink was on the airplane, allegedly, from the photo that's floating. I don't know if it's fake news or not, but Larry Fink of BlackRock. Blackstone and BlackRock were on the flight over. On the Air Force One, if that photo is to be believed, but what do you mean they wouldn't employ Americans? What are you talking about?
1: They're bringing foreign workers into work. While we're in the middle of doing it, I was looking up the article so I

0: just tell you where. Larry Fink revealed the quiet consent. Speaking at the Milken Institute, the BlackRock chairman openly declared that his firm and its institutional partners will effectively control the vast majority of America's new AI data centers. We have to relook at all forms of security. Could it be domestic terrorism using a $3,000 drone? Many more things will have to be underground.
1: Okay. All right. So I don't know anything about that. I have no idea. What's the source of that? What is the source you're reading from?
0: I just put it back. It's on Gab, but it is it's a quote from an interview he did at the Milken Institute. That's all I have.
1: Okay. What's Jab?
0: Gab. G-A-B.
1: G-A-B. What is Gab?
0: Gab is another form of Twitter / Facebook.
1: Oh.
0: The guy was a hardcore Christian, and when COVID hit, he got banned. So he set up his own servers and his own whatever the word is, so he could never be kicked off again. So Gab stands for go and build. He says it's Christ's word.
1: Okay. So
0: it's its own platform. You know, there's a whole bunch of stuff that you don't see in the real media. And maybe it's all, you know, lies just like everything else. But, you know, the data centers eating up all the water and all the electricity is terrifying because, you know, what's the data? We're the data, right?
1: What do you mean we're the data?
0: What's the purpose of the data center? Nobody ever tells you what those are. What's the purpose of the data center?
1: Okay.
0: It's to collect. I think it's like 3D mapping where they know where every single person, it's a digital map. When they crash the banks, they'll know where you are at all times. It's corporate communism, John.
1: Okay.
0: That's my belief. And the data centers are, you know, it's going to be man-made climate change because, yeah, all the water will dry up. The electricity for everybody will skyrocket. It's terrifying. And I can't, you know, I heard somewhere that when people protest the data centers, they're at a 40% like mothballing rate. I think I might have heard that on Golic's show. But if people knew what these data centers were going to do and what they're all about, they would all go to their town halls. They would all demand that they be stopped.
1: Okay.
0: Because, you know, if BlackRock owns it, that means that's just everything else they own. They could starve us at any given minute. So I hope you have a great day.
1: Okay. All right. Thank you. WNIR, hello. Are you there?
2: Is it me?
1: Yes.
2: Hey, I'm sorry, John. You were talking the other day about those white lines that are painted on the side of the highway, the dash marks, you know?
1: Yeah, for the cops in the air.
2: Right. Now, if you drive from one of those to the next and it's under 10 seconds, you're liable to get a ticket. That's how they're spaced.
1: Well, my question was, have you ever seen them on the Ohio Turnpike? Are they, the Turnpike is running semis that splashed all over advertising for the State Highway Patrol, come work for us and all this other stuff. But they're running radar on that semi truck. And are there any of those white lines on the Turnpike? I don't remember ever seeing them on the Turnpike.
2: Yeah, they're on the Turnpike. I'm a local truck driver. I called you about 4 or 5 weeks ago. I was a first-time caller. And you were talking about, it was a strange subject. You were talking about traffic and animals dying. And I told you, I had a terrible night.
1: That sounds like something I would talk about. I don't remember it, but that's right in my wheelhouse. What are you talking about?
2: I'm just wondering, you know, you got a lot of truck drivers listening.
1: Right, I know, driver. Yeah.
2: I had a terrible night. I hit three deer, four raccoons.
1: Oh, I remember you calling in about that. Yeah.
2: Did you hang up on me? Or
1: no, huh? No. Well, I don't know. You know, here's the thing. I hang up on every call I ever make. If not, you would be on the phone forever. A lot of times I'll tell people I've only got 2 minutes. And when I say that, I mean it. I got to rake the trains run on time here. So.
2: Right. But I was just wondering if any other truckers out there had a night like I had, because I actually hit three deer, four raccoons, two cats, a possum, and a giant bullfrog all in one night.
1: On purpose? Were you aiming for these? Are you a serial killer? You know, that's the early signs of a serial killer, you know.
2: No. I drive the back way. I go to Detroit every night. And I take 224, you know.
1: Oh, I remember. Yeah, okay.
2: Yeah. Mm-hmm. So these deer were just lined up perfectly. There was no oncoming traffic. And the first one I saw, you know, you're doing 55.
1: Well, they tell you, you know, slow down, but don't change lanes. And if they're there, they're, you know what I mean? Slow down.
2: Right.
1: You know, yeah.
2: And you know, I tried to slow down and move over because there was no oncoming traffic. But there were three of them lined up. One right at the white line, and 10 yards further, there was one 3 or 4 feet out, and 10 yards further, there was another one on the double yellow line.
1: Mm.
2: So as I moved over, I got one of those cattle catchers on my truck, and it was just three headshots. They're still laying there in the ditch. They look like they're sleeping. Well, they don't look like they're sleeping anymore. But, yeah, I hit those three deer, then a whole family of raccoons. Possum, two cats, and a bullfrog.
1: Okay.
2: I wonder if any other truckers
1: no,
2: out there.
1: No, nobody else called because nobody wants to admit that they're a serial killer like you.
2: No. It was just, you know, you feel bad about that.
1: No, exactly. Know. Yeah. I mean, what are you going to do? I mean, you know.
2: You know, and there wasn't not a mark on the truck because of the cattle catcher, and it was three headshots.
1: Well, so. What do you mean a cattle catcher?
2: It's a big guard on the front of the semis, that big bumper.
1: Okay,
2: you know,
1: it's an aftermarket thing. It doesn't come. You have to add it on or what?
2: Yeah. I mean, yeah, the company adds them on.
1: Okay.
2: Know, to save on damage on the trucks.
1: Oh.
2: But you know, it's a big round tubular bumper outside. You know.
1: Okay.
2: And. There was not a mark on my truck or on that. I call it a cattle catcher because that's what they're called on a train.
1: Got it. Right.
2: So, yeah, I was first time caller, so I was a little nervous, and I just rifled it off to you real quick, and you just hung up on me.
1: Okay. Well, whatever.
2: Yeah. But anyway, those white lines, if you're driving down the turnpike or anywhere you see them, you count as soon as you pass one. To one 1,000, two 1,000. And if you hit the next one before 10, you're speeding. So if you, you know, if you count 10 seconds and you hit those two lines, you're doing the
1: speed limit. They used to have them when I was a kid. Dad said, when you start driving, be careful of these white lines on the road. A Cessna's flying over and they're going to pinch you for speeding.
2: Yeah, it's pretty rare to see one of them planes flying. I mean, you know, if you look for them, you could see them.
1: Well, you've got to watch out for those deer crossing signs, okay?
3: Shortly after, I saw a deer crossing sign on the highway. Well, my frustration is that Minnesota and North Dakota Departments of Transportation would allow these deer crossings to be in such high traffic areas.
1: The lady thinks the deer know they're allowed to cross where the yellow sign.
2: Yeah, right.
1: So be careful of the deer crossing sign. That's where the deer are crossing. Watch out.
2: Yeah, that's where they cross, where the sign is. Yeah. So, yeah, I was just wondering.
1: What do you haul to Detroit every day? Methamphetamine or crack or heroin or what?
2: Yeah, no, just aluminum.
1: To what? To where? Like, the Ford? Is a Ford truck factory?
2: No. I actually drive to a place in Melvindale. I work for a company, the aluminum company, local.
1: Mm-hmm.
2: And I drive the semi up there. It's, you know, a shuttle route. I drive up there, I pull into the building. It's all palletized. They unload the truck, and they put it on little trucks and deliver around up in Detroit.
1: Oh, so you don't bobtail back. You just come back empty.
2: Yeah, I just come back empty.
1: Got it. All right.
2: So, yeah, I take the back way. You know, I stay off the turnpike as much as possible.
1: Sure.
2: But, I mean, every once in a while I'll jump on a turnpike. And I've been watching out for that semi in the construction zones because I kind of got a little bit of a heavy foot in the construction zones.
1: Yeah, I know.
2: But
1: well, it's like the guy called yesterday. He said, look, the State Highway Patrol, there are many theories about this, okay? And think about it. Yeah. When you've got everybody in NASCAR, they're all out there running 190 miles an hour. The theory of relativity, they look fast to you and I, but next to each other, they look like they're,
2: they're standing still.
1: And
2: right.
1: But when you throw in a limping car on NASCAR track, he's down on the bottom of the track trying to limp into the pits. That one slow car will cause more. So that's what the one guy said. He said, look, man, I hope if they pick me out of a line of cars that it, say it's 55 in the construction and we're all going 63, right, they need to arrest all of us or none of us. You know, that was his point.
2: Right, right.
1: He said, because slow car will really gum up the works and make it more dangerous.
2: Right. What you said the other day made more sense. They should get two of them and just go back and forth and drive at 55 miles an hour.
1: Yeah.
2: In both lanes.
1: Yeah. Just have two semi-trucks running 55, just go back and forth through the construction zone. Or I don't know if it's on both sides of the highway or not. Usually the turnpike only does one side at a time.
2: Yeah. Yeah. But you know, there's places where...
1: But yeah, if you want to slow people down, just put two semis in those two lanes, have them go 55, and then, you know, that actually will force people to slow down. But they don't make any money from the taxes that way.
2: Right, they don't get any revenue from their tickets.
1: That's correct, right? Yeah.
2: Yeah, so, but that would be the best way to slow people down in the construction zone, other than just to tell people, you know, please slow down in the construction zone.
1: Okay. All right.
2: You know, when I say I got a heavy foot, I mean, you know, I'm 4 or 5 miles old.
1: Well, no, yeah. Well, the guy said, yesterday, 8 is fine, 9, you're not. 9, you're mine. The cop told him that. If you go 8 miles over the speed limit, but 9, you're mine. I don't know.
2: I overheard that when I was just a young kid, 16 years old. I heard some state troopers in a Denny's at 2:30 in the morning at the bar closed, and they were just talking amongst each other.
1: Sure.
2: And I was sitting there, and I heard them, one of them say that exact quote.
1: Yeah.
2: 8, you're great. 9, you're mine.
1: All right. All right, be careful out there. I'll talk to you again.
2: All right. All right,
1: bye. WNIR, hello?
4: Good afternoon, John.
1: Hey.
4: A few things. You guys are thinking of Oracle, Larry Ellison.
1: Oh, that's – no, he meant Larry Fink of BlackRock. I knew you'd salivate like a Pavlovian dog when you were dead.
4: Yeah, but – no, but it's true. Larry Ellison did say it's un-American because he says, all this stuff, data centers, all this data should be stored on American soil. But actually what they're looking to do, because they're starting to see a lot of pushback from communities, they're actually looking to build data centers inside new home construction. They're going to use like a wall of your house, and the benefit you're going to get is like a heat pump. So you'll be able to heat your house and stuff, you know, for free from whatever heat these servers generate. So that's where they're looking to get around that. Also, you guys were talking about the deer crossing signs and all that. You know, in Colorado, they actually build bridges, like natural looking, you know, if you look at it from the top, it looks like grass or it looks like dirt.
1: Well, they got the one in California. They got the one in California they were showing on Gutfeld a month ago that is a bridge over the highway for the animals. They try to make it look like the natural terrain. And then people are taking videos of the deer running under the bridge and staying under the bridge because it's shady and cool. They're not following the... You can't tell deer where to cross.
3: On the interstate, why are we encouraging deer to cross at the interstate?
4: But the thing is, you know, you talked to Miss Puerto Rico this morning. She was talking, what the money is coming from, it's not coming from the tariffs. It's called Cheque para ti means check for you. And Puerto Rico started a similar deal like what Ohio has, the rainy day fund. But they're going to take money from that and just give it back to the people. As long as you make under $150,000 a year, you're going to get a check. As long as you file on time or with an extension, you're going to get a check. And, yes, some people are going to get – if you have, like, a family of four with kids, you're going to get, like, $2,400 or $2,500. And then they're also going to up your child income.
1: So that – I asked her because I'd never heard of it. I said, that's likely Puerto Rico-centric. That is not through the IRS.
4: Right, no. Well, I think the U.S. government's going to help fund it to begin with. They're going to use all the businesses, all the Bitcoin billionaires, anybody that builds, they're going to use money from there to fund it. I mean, kind of like what Mondami did in New York. He actually brought New York's, he balanced their budget with charging, for the rich of the, the people they went after, these are people that they will never miss this money. You know, they're sitting on $200-300 million apartments in New York City. These are people that are sitting on, millions and billions of dollars worth of investments that they don't, actually sell. They just sit on it because they borrow against them. And so, I mean, this is where you got the money from. There's nothing wrong with that. There's a point where these people are never going to miss this money.
1: Yeah, well, you know who's going to miss the money is the mayor of New York when all the billionaires leave town.
4: They're not going to leave. You don't leave. Who's going to leave New York town? Where are you going to get
1: Florida?
4: 10 million people.
1: No, you're talking about taxing billionaires. How many billionaires are there in New York City?
4: Well, here's the thing. This is what always gets me when people talk about billionaires and why you're going after them. Why do you take half of somebody that makes $50,000 a year and everybody thinks it's okay?
1: But take half of what?
4: Well, anybody that calls the station, whatever they pay, whatever they make a year, I guarantee they lose half in taxes between state, local, sales tax, property tax, this tax, that tax. You're lucky if you clear half your money. And that's what it is. I mean, you make $50,000, yeah, we're going to take half your money. But these billionaires, I mean, what they take for them, I guarantee in less than 30 days, their investments recover.
1: Les Wexner, when he was under oath under that Epstein stuff 2 months ago, you notice we're not talking about that anymore. Since Trump bombed Iran and he's over in China, we're not talking about Epstein anymore. But he said, Jeffrey Epstein, I gave him my power of attorney over one account, and I didn't know he was doing all that. I have so much money, I didn't realize $100 million went missing. You buying that one?
4: Well, John, I know a lot of rich people. I mean, like, really, seven, eight, nine-figure people. And yes, some of these guys have no idea where the hell their money is.
1: Okay.
4: When you ask them, they're like, "I don't know."
1: Right. Yeah. Well, they aren't going to tell you.
4: No. Listen, these are not some of these people that are super rich. They're not about the money. They're about their projects or whatever they're doing. They hire us. There's a comedian. And I forgot where. And he goes, "I purposely hired this accountant never to tell me what I have. I don't want to know what I have because they concentrate on what they like to do, and the money's just a byproduct of what they do." There's other people, that count every penny, know where everything is at, and that's their whole life, watching that account get big.
1: All right.
4: That's all they care about.
1: Okay. 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
9: Hello.
1: Hi.
9: I got a comment on the data stations that they're building.
1: Mm-hmm.
9: Does that include one of the things that Ohio and several other states do is they allow a tax abatement program to entice people to come and build in our state?
1: It's on a case-by-case basis. For example, about 5 years ago, during the pandemic, we couldn't get microchips for automobiles. They were sitting on the dealer's lot here in Northeast Ohio, and people had purchased them, but they were waiting on the chip to come in from Taiwan because of the pandemic. And Governor DeWine and the Republicans offered Intel chip maker a $2 billion tax abatement in Licking County, Ohio. That's one example. I can't speak to each data center. It's not a boilerplate guaranteed thing. Each deal is negotiated individually.
9: Okay. Well,
1: do you have a question about the data center in Perry Township in particular, or which one?
9: No, I don't. I didn't know about any particular ones.
1: Oh, okay.
9: I was aware that incentives are sometimes offered, and I think those should not be allowed. I did not know that it was a flexibility thing, not a standard thing.
1: Yeah, that is Ohio is we're competing with scarce resources. Your Intel, okay, or a major car manufacturer, blah, blah, blah, right? And you want to invest $10 billion in a new plant somewhere. You will go to each state that you would like to do business in and see who will offer you the best deal. And that's part of, you know, that's part of the capitalistic system. The tax abatement they claim is a short-term loss and a long-term gain. But I don't, you know.
9: Well, Well, I just knew that some abatements were offered, but I didn't know how the system worked or whether
1: each deal is negotiated separately with the city, township, the state, whatever.
9: Okay.
1: Yeah.
9: Mm-hmm. Okay. Well, they should turn down the abatement part. Just bringing jobs, that's fine. Don't make them tax free for a while.
1: Well, no. Okay, Ohio, you don't want us to, you know, bring in these data centers and do this job and this money and real estate, blah, blah, blah, blah, use your water, use your electricity. Well, we'll go to West Virginia and build. So the people at Columbus.
9: It's a balance.
1: No, here's the thing. You realize that politicians in Columbus, I'm part of the $10 billion Intel coming to Ohio. Re-elect me.
9: Uh-huh.
1: But no, you're not wrong. I agree with you. Each deal should stand on its own merit, but you shouldn't give, you know, these big for-profit, you know, Dow 100, Dow 30, huge corporations, you shouldn't give them more tax abatement, but that's the way the system works.
9: Yeah, okay. Sad to say.
1: Oh, okay.
9: Life goes on.
1: Okay.
9: All right. Thank you.
1: Bye-bye.
10: Around here, legends aren't handed out. 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
1: Well, one of the things I didn't get to at lunchtime when I ran, I saw this on our AP wire. In Washington, D.C., U.S. Senator John Kennedy from Louisiana sponsored a bill basically saying that the senators unanimously approved a resolution this morning that would withhold their pay during any government shutdown, an attempt to make federal closures financially painful on the lawmakers after a string of record-breaking impasses. So you shut down America, Congress people. You're the first piece of people to not get a paycheck. There's no way this makes a win through the Congress. But they'd have to do it before November and have a Republican majority to get it done. But I'm all for it. Shutting down government should not be our default solution to our federal or to our refusal to work out our issues and differences, end quote, said U.S. Senator John Kennedy of Louisiana, the bill's sponsor, on a floor speech yesterday.
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1: Okay, 330-673-1234. If you were getting a busy signal, you can dial now. Bangor, Maine, Associated Press. Vice President J.D. Vance is set to visit Maine today to highlight the Trump administration's anti-fraud efforts because the state's before the state's primary elections up there. Vance chairs the Republican administration's anti-fraud task force and will speak tonight at Bangor International Airport. He's going to focus there. He's focusing in Columbus and other states. He's going to end up in Minnesota and California. They already cut the money off to Southern California. It is 1 o'clock on the Talk of Akron, WNIR.
13: From ABC News, I'm Michelle Franzen. Despite higher prices for gas, groceries, and other goods due to the war in Iran, new data showing Americans kept spending at stores last month. ABC's Jim Ryan has more.
14: The Census Bureau's advance estimate of retail sales for April was up 0.5% from March and nearly 5% above the figure from April of last year. It's the third month in a row that retail sales have risen and comes despite surveys finding that consumers are frustrated with price spikes resulting from the war with Iran.
13: Talks in China between President Trump and President Xi lasted for several hours, with disagreements over Taiwan on full display, along with the Iran war overshadowing trade talks. ABC's Mary Bruce is in Beijing.
15: China's beautiful.
16: Trump hoped to use their sit-down to seal deals on trade and technology, bringing along with him over a dozen American business leaders, including Elon Musk and Apple's Tim Cook. But those ambitions overshadowed by the ongoing war with Iran. China is one of Iran's closest allies, buying more Iranian oil than any other country. And while Trump has said he doesn't need President Xi's help to end the war, his own Secretary of State saying it topped the agenda. Trump pressing China to urge Iran back to the table and to reopen the Strait of Hormuz.
13: An American cruise ship passenger who tested positive for the hantavirus has now been cleared to leave isolation after getting a negative test. ABC News medical contributor and pediatrician Dr. Alok Patel says the protocols are working.
17: By testing negative and being better symptomatically, there's a lot less risk for the general public. That's exactly why this was designed in Nebraska, to keep people there for what's recommended, the full 42 days, with the serial monitoring, because that is potentially the long time of incubation when this virus may show up.
13: In New Mexico, officials say all four people on board the medical aircraft that crashed earlier today have died. They also located the plane in Lincoln County. The cause of the crash remains under investigation. 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
13: A day after the South Carolina Supreme Court overturned the murder convictions for Alex Murdaugh for the 2021 killings of his wife and son, prosecutors signaled that they are willing to try Murdaugh again on murder charges. South Carolina Attorney General's Office lead prosecutor Creighton Waters spoke to ABC News.
20: We're obviously very disappointed in the court's decision. We disagree with it, but we respect the court and respect the process, and we'll continue on as we always do.
13: Murdaugh remains in jail on convictions for financial crimes. Many companies have ended remote work programs ushered in out of necessity during COVID-19. One business, though, speaking out about why it's sticking with the work-home option.
21: San Francisco technology company Dropbox has no plans to return its workers to offices. The cloud storage provider adopted a virtual-first staffing model for all employees in 2020 and has refined it since. Dropbox Chief People Officer Melanie Rosenwasser says allowing staff members to work from anywhere helps the company attract and retain talent. Employees are free to create their own schedules outside of four-hour blocks reserved for meetings. There are in-person events at least quarterly.
13: ABC's Chuck Sievertson. After shuttering flights, Spirit Airlines facing a proposed class action lawsuit filed by former employees who claim the company violated federal labor laws when it abruptly shut down operations and laid off 17,000 workers without advance notice. Michelle Franz in ABC News.
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31: 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A 26-year-old Medina woman facing felonious assault charges after a man was shot in the head Sunday. According to a release from Medina police, at around 9:30, officers responded to the 200 block of Abbeville Road for a domestic disturbance. While responding, officers learned that a person may have been shot. Once officers arrived, they found the man with an apparent gunshot wound to the head. According to officers, bystanders, and police began rendering medical aid to the victim until paramedics arrived. Officers say they secured the scene and arrested 26-year-old Faith Thrasher of Medina. The investigation remains ongoing. A high school teacher in Southern Ohio facing criminal charges after being accused of punching a student in the jaw and attempting to punch another student. 55-year-old Matthew Warden of Marietta charged with two misdemeanor counts of assault. He was arraigned this week and pled not guilty to both charges. The incident occurred May 5th at Waterford High School, where Warden became upset with two students during gym class. Authorities say he ordered two students to sit next to him and then ordered them to stick out their chins. He then punched one student in the jaw and attempted to punch the other but missed. The student, who was struck reportedly in pain for the rest of the day with a red mark on his chin, Warden told deputies he was only joking with the students. A captain of the Summit County Sheriff's Office placed on unpaid administrative leave after being charged in Stark County in connection with a domestic violence incident. 44-year-old Joshua Bollinger of Uniontown faces four counts of strangulation, one count domestic violence in the Stark County Common Pleas Court. Bollinger filed a motion claiming self-defense. The motion alleges the incident occurred while he and his wife were transporting their daughter home from a mental health hospital where she was a psychiatric patient. According to the filing, the victim attempted to jump into traffic rather than return. It says that Ballinger acted in self-defense in trying to regain control of his daughter. For local news anytime, go to WNIR.com. WNIR weather this afternoon, rain showers with a high of 58 degrees. Tonight, clear down to 41. Tomorrow, clouds with a high in the upper 60s to near 70 degrees. Currently, it's 54 degrees at the Talk of Akron, WNIR.

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2: And you're on the air, WNIR. Thank you for holding.
3: Yes, Coach. A little talk about data centers and electrical usage. It really doesn't make a lot of difference whether a data center is built in Perry Township or Sugar Creek Township or any of the other surrounding townships. The electricity all comes from the same grid. So people who are concerned about the electricity or the electric rates in Perry Township, it will not have an immediate effect because it comes statewide. Our grid system is not localized to individual townships. So the usage is going to come off of the state grid, not off of individual areas. The second thing about this data center that they're proposing is the usage of water, which will come from the Canton City water supply. That is deep wells in the Sandy Township area or down around Sandyville, Beach City, in that area. That's where the city of Canton gets their wells. I think those wells all are down to the Big Indian.
2: Right.
3: So they have a, you never have a surplus of water, but they have an adequate amount of water. The third thing that some of the people need to take into consideration is that a township, any township, Nimishillen, Jackson, whatever, that surround and that are in Starr County, cannot institute an income tax. Townships are not allowed to institute income taxes. Cities are. I'm not sure about villages. So Canton will be drawing a considerable amount of income tax, not only from the construction of the data center, but also from the operation, which they are willing to share with Perry Township. That's the only way Perry Township can get income tax.
2: Mm-hmm. Yeah.
3: This JETA.
2: Well, we learned a lot about that in the last 6 or 7 months with the whole constitutional thing to get rid of property tax. And we learned that townships make 90% of their funding from property tax. They don't have an income.
3: Because they have no other stream of income.
2: Right.
3: And property taxes, there are many people who say, I refuse to be annexed into a city because I'm not going to pay the city income tax.
2: Right.
3: I'll stay in the township so I don't have to. However, they have a bridge levy. They have a street levy. They have a fire levy. They have a police levy. So all these things are also included in their property tax. I don't know how much they are. I haven't lived in a township for years. But that's on your property tax, which once you're annexed into a city, that drops off. So it's not a sum total gain here or a sum total loss, I'm sure. I'm sorry. When you enter into paying city income tax, you do lose some of your property tax costs. So this is another township government is outmoded, outdated, and it really needs to be dealt with. I live in a relatively rural area. I would doubt very much that they could ever accomplish it in our area. But it's Jackson Township, as an example, is not rural. It's quite to the opposite. Yet they can't have a city. So there's some problems there, but the other thing with data centers is, of course, the construction jobs. During the building of that place, there's going to be, take your choice, 100 employees building it, 200, 300, whatever the amount is, all high-paying $30-an-hour jobs. That's going to take them a year to build this, maybe 15 months. The city of Canton will share that income tax that those jobs generate with Perry Township. So Perry Township's not really going to take too big of a loss over this thing as far as taxes go and so on and so forth. And I'm not pro-data centers. I'm not against them. I am against stopping progress. So this needs to be all taken into consideration when you get ready to or when you start a debate about these issues. I guess that's all I really had to say, but this is true of any building that goes on and any sharing of township and city money. The townships stand to gain income tax, which they can't get any other way.
2: Mm-hmm. All right.
3: So that's all I know.
2: When the Pro Football Hall of Fame, when the professional players come in and play in the Pro Football Hall of Fame game, They pay
3: Canton City income tax.
2: They pay Canton City income tax for that day check. Same thing with the NBA, the NFL, all the players do. The NBA, all those players, that's a huge revenue stream for these cities, this income tax. Why do we need the Browns? Well, that's one reason Cleveland doesn't want to see the Browns leave to Brook Park, because Brook Park's going to capture that. You know, those game checks of all those 53 players on both sides, plus the coaches, plus all the other employees. I mean,
3: high paying jobs.
2: Yes, you better believe it. Yeah, when you've got a $230 million a year quarterback with the Cleveland Browns, you know, whether he's on the bench or not, the city of Cleveland's making, what, 2% of that income?
3: Yeah, I worked for a good many years in the construction trade. And it didn't make any difference where we went. If we went to a different city, I happen to live in a rural community in the area of Canton. I went to a different city. I had the privilege of paying city income tax. I worked in the Akron area many times. Monroe Falls got a little bit of income tax.
2: Silver Did you Lake. Have any reciprocity from your city?
3: Yes, there was a little bit.
2: Just a little bit, right?
3: Yeah, it because you only worked in Monroe Falls, let's say, for 3 days.
2: Were you a plumber?
3: I was an electrician.
2: An electrician.
3: Yeah. So I worked three or four
2: How many
3: days.
2: Electrician jokes do you know? So the punchline is shorts, right?
3: Yes. Yeah. Or it's a shocking development.
2: Exactly. <you know? laughs>
3: Or something like that. I have been asked by customers more times. I've done a lot of work in older homes and a lot of remodeling work. I was asked by customers more times than once, have you ever been shocked? And my answer always was the same, yes, and not always electrically.
2: That is correct, yes. The plumber came into my house, and he opened his black satchel, and $100 bills flew out. And he goes, oh, sorry, wrong bag. I got to go back to my... That was the plumber joke, you know. But
3: yeah,
2: Do you have bicyclists roaming through your city down there in Stark County?
3: Do I have what, please?
2: Bicyclists, guys on bikes riding around on the street.
3: Yeah, they put all kinds of bike lanes in on our streets down here. We have a lot of one-way streets. The bicyclists are allowed to go either way. They don't have to go one. We are as drivers to watch out for them. I have been watching now for 4 or 5 years, and I have yet to see one.
2: That's the way it was at Akron U. They remodeled everything on Exchange Street, and they put these bike lanes in, and no Akron U kids are going to drive on the bike lanes. My question is, they passed the law 7 or 8 years ago that bicycles are the same as automobiles. They're allowed to be out in the road right in front of you and me. Blah, you know, they got to obey law, you know, all the laws like a car would. Then why do we need bicycle lanes? That's what I don't understand.
3: That's a good point. The only reason we have bicycle lanes in Canton is because we got a beautification project for our streets from the federal government.
2: You better believe it.
3: If we didn't do the bike lanes,
2: yep,
3: we didn't get the beautification money.
2: Right.
3: Welcome to the club.
2: And now you're going to have to spend your own money getting rid of the bike lanes. But it's still a net gain, like you said. Okay.
3: Yeah. Right. Well, we'll take the income tax from the people who are doing it.
2: New college graduates. This headline got my attention. Just because we don't care about your GPA. This has to do with a 23-year-old person getting a job out of college and say a 53-year-old boss. You with me? A 30-year division, a generation gap, okay?
3: Yep.
2: This headline in the Wall Street Journal caught my attention. We don't care about your GPA. We want you to respond to a text or an email within an hour. Have you ever texted a kid and then 10 days later they'll send you a text back? I have, my son.
3: Well,
2: but
3: you're talking to a completely illiterate person as far as that stuff goes. I'm going to be 90 years old on my next birthday.
2: It ain't the age, it's the mileage, brother. Your odometer sounds, my odometer's a lot higher than yours, it sounds like. Dear college graduate, congratulations on your college degree. I hope it was hundreds of thousands of dollars well spent, though probably not fervently as your parents do. Depending on the job you have lined up, you may be second-guessing your decision to bypass a trade school as an electrician, it writes, or wonder how long you can last as a stay-at-home son or daughter. Once you've filled out your W-4, okay, and you go through the HR trainings, your new boss will start emailing you with tasks. Your reply should be, well, we don't care what you reply, but you should reply one of the three answers. Reply within 1 or 2 minutes of electronics on it. Roger. Sure thing. Take your pick, says Wall Street Journal op-ed. The important thing is to answer. Hello? Kids nowadays, answer your old man when I text you. Office veterans may wonder why I'm giving such an obvious advice, writes the Wall Street op-ed. But there's a generational divide on the question of whether an email containing directions demands a response. Young workers who grew up texting and DMing seem to view emails as a one-way communication, akin to a hard copy memo. To a lot of managers, however, this habit of not responding registered to a digital version of the general Gen Z stare. They just stare at you. That blank look of certain 20-somethings tend to give in situations that traditionally call for a reply. I've went to places, there's a young 20-some-year-old, running a register, and just, common courtesy like you and I've had. You're 30 years older than I am, but still, we're in this relative same generation, really. Hey, small talk, how you doing today? What's going on? And they don't even acknowledge you. They just sit there and beep, beep, beep. They don't want to make a contact with you. Why is that?
3: Well, we're going to say that they are shy. That will cover everything. we don't have to explain.
2: Are your eyes brown? You're full of it up to your eyebrows. They're shy. Well, shy people should be back in the stockroom. They shouldn't be street-level service bureaucrats running a cashier, dealing with the general public.
3: That got you on your side.
2: Oh, you better believe. Oh, this triggered me. When I read this today, I'm like, hallelujah. Forget about your academic accommodations. If you got a 4.0, I don't care. What I want you to do is respond to my email and let me know you read it, right?
3: I got work years ago simply because I responded to people's requests.
2: Sure.
3: They weren't emails. They weren't text messages. Someone picked up the phone. I was so far ahead of myself, I actually had an answering machine. And I would come home and listen to it and pick up. Some odds and ends work here and there simply because I answered them.
2: You answered the call. Exactly.
3: Oftentimes the answer was no.
2: Well, that's...
3: I'm not interested.
2: That's fine.
3: The courtesy of that was that the person I responded to could then look elsewhere.
2: Exactly.
3: It was as simple as that.
2: Yeah. They asked, you remember the Heidi game? Are you an NFL guy in Canton there? Okay. So you remember in the probably late 60s, early 70s, you'll give me a little dispensation. The Sunday night movie at 7 p.m., I think it was on NBC, was ubiquitous. Everybody, they were going to play the movie Heidi at 7 p.m. on, I think it was NBC.
3: And they cut off one of Namath's comebacks.
2: Right in the middle. No, it was, I don't think, was it Namath? I know it was Oakland. I don't know who Oakland was playing, but the football game ended while it was going into overtime, so people went crazy. So here's what they did. okay? Talking about you responding. Even if you respond no, that no is your, I thank you for that quick answer. Coach Lombardi, how do you feel about the new rule of sudden death playoffs in the new TV contract? Well, if you're going to die, don't you want it to be sudden? If you can't do the job, you call me back and say, I can't right now, but get me next time. You've done me a service, and I appreciate it with that phone call, right?
3: I that was always my opinion.
2: Yeah. That's lost on, I guess, this current generation. I don't know. I have, you know.
3: It must be because I need some landscaping work done. Got return calls.
2: My
3: wife and I at our age are thinking about going out and trying to do it ourselves.
2: Well, do you speak Spanish? Maybe you could say, por favor, ¿dónde está la whatever? Yeah, I mean.
3: Hey, at one time, and I'll close and I'll leave you with this. At one time, my job as an electrician morphed into being an electric inspector. Building inspector, generally electric inspector in particular.
2: Mm-hmm.
3: We had a hailstorm come through the municipality that I worked for. And we had tremendous amount of people coming in, throwing roofs on. Which, of course, we had to go out and take a look at. We had to complain about. They had to have a license. They had to have a permit. They weren't doing all this stuff. So I went, and it was frustrating trying to get some answers because there were a lot of I suppose they were Mexicans working on roofs. And I went out to the one job one time, very, very frustrated.
2: Yeah.
3: And I motioned for the guys to come off the roof so I could talk to them. No comprende, no comprende. Okay. Finally, after frustration, I looked up. I said, hey, hombre, vamos. They understood. I'll leave you with that. I'll call you another day.
2: All right, buenas tardes.
4: 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Ferns.

0: Sir?
1: No, are you on a speakerphone?
0: Yeah, hold on. I can
1: Yeah,
0: take you
1: you
0: off.
1: got to get off that because we're echoing.
0: Sorry.
1: No, he was
0: Sorry.
1: in a he's an electrician, okay? But then
0: Yeah,
1: he
0: but I thought
1: became
0: he was
1: later in
0: a
1: his
0: little.
1: career, later in his career, he had to become a property inspector. That was what he was talking about.
0: Oh, I thought he said he was looking for somebody to do
1: Oh,
0: landscaping.
1: he is.
0: I can give you a phone number and I can
1: No,
0: literally call you back.
1: I can't do that. I'd like to, but I can't do that, Lee. Okay.
0: Oh, okay.
1: What do you
0: Okay, thank
1: do?
0: you.
1: What kind of landscaping?
0: Well, my husband does landscape design, so.
1: In what city?
0: Oh, we're in Uniontown.
1: Oh, so you could go down to Canton. I don't know. I can't. I apologize.
0: It's okay. I was just going to give you our number and he
1: No,
0: calls
1: I
0: back if you
1: can't. I
0: get it.
1: can't do that. You know
0: Okay.
1: what you can do is you could call 673-2323 and have your husband buy advertising in it, and I could have you all the business you need.
0: I know he doesn't need that much business. He has a
1: Okay.
0: lot.
1: All righty. Thank you. We'll be back. I take phone calls, you guys. Hello? Is this thing on? Are we broadcasting? 330-673-1234. 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
1: Cavs won. Data centers, blah, blah, blah, data centers, blah, blah, blah, water, blah, blah, blah, no tax data centers. We hate data centers. We love artificial intelligence, but we hate data centers. Federal Reserve has a new chairman, if you care about that. Now that Mr. Federal Reserve is called, I don't have to worry about that, jumping on that grenade until tomorrow. SCOTUS has some big decisions before July 4th. That's Supreme Court, if you care. Honda's the latest major car maker to take the Obama write-off of the electric vehicle. What a failure electric vehicles are. I can hear the Honda employees are probably saying, thanks, Obama.
3: That's just how white folks will do you.
1: Taiwan tech is the key to the China meeting. Don't care, don't know. New college grads, we don't care about your GPA and all your accolades. Just respond to our text or email in a timely manner, please. A new rain phenomena. This has to do with cloud seeding. The people that are in charge of this, I don't know who they are, the rain police. Who sang Dream Police? Let's do rock and roll trivia. The Dream Police. We got it. I might have to do rock and roll trivia. Who sang Dream Police and what city are they from in Indiana? Rain Police. A new rain phenomenon that they think might have to do with cloud seeding. We have less frequent rain in parts of the United States. But when it does rain, man, it rains like more than it rains than more than the ground can absorb. We have less frequent but heavier rains. It's a rain phenomenon based on cloud seeding and chemtrails. Doo-doo-doo-doo-doo-doo-doo-doo. Hey, plate tectonic news. Not every day a geologist gets to talk about plate tectonics. In the next 2 to 3 million years, part of Africa might split down the middle. Plan accordingly if you're going to buy a retirement house over in Cairo. Or I'm sorry, I'll just talk to you at 3 o'clock. Bum, bum. Bicyclists got wiped out. Nobody was killed, but they're banged up pretty badly about a group of these 20 and 30 Hells Angels bicyclists around Tampa. Guy, a male nurse, apparently was coming home after a double shift, and he was drowsy. And he hit these bicyclists, and everybody is sympathetic for the guy driving, not the bicyclist. Get off the road, bicyclist. Homeowners Association are

0: You in one? Do you have a thin blue line, sometimes known as the Blue Lives Matter, the thin blue line flag that honors our law enforcement that were killed in the line of duty? Many homeowners associations banned them. Well, a Senate person, somebody in Columbus, put a bill in that would make the thin blue line unbannable by HOAs. Taiwan, blah, blah, blah, plate tectonics, cyclists. What's interesting is on this list, on this article about the Tampa Bay Times, about these bicyclists got wiped out by this sleepy driver. The sleepy driver was not charged, by the way. The number one driver of road rage is texting at a stoplight. Number two is hands-free driving. Now, again, this is probably Florida. I don't know if this is nationwide. I don't think I've ever seen anybody driving hands-free. Have you? But the number three way to get road rage is be a bicyclist in the road, especially a group of bicyclists slowing everything down. 330-673-1234, homeowners associations. Medina County officials raised concern over auditor's office consultant who received $200,000 in fees. What's going on, Medina County? We got listeners there, a lot of them there, and in Stark County. Foreclosures, according to the American Banking Association, foreclosure filings across U.S. year to year, from last year this time to this year, up almost 20%, 18% compared to last year. Reminiscent of the red flag of what was the 2008 Great Recession for real estate. Property taxes, increased insurance policies, high interest rates. The good news is we have a new Federal Reserve chairman, and I think their first meeting is mañana. That's tomorrow. More rain. No one cares about your GPA. Eight tumultuous years, Jerome Powell. Don't let the door hit you on the way out, Jerome Powell. Highway Patrol has a couple semi, at least one, maybe two semi trucks. They're all dolled up. They look like brand new, big old semi trucks with sleeper cabs and everything. State Highway Patrol with the tire and the wings on it. Hashtag join OSHP 1866 Trooper on the 53-foot big rig trailer. Don't trust them. They're running radar. Be careful. In our poll question, not one phone call about this. Ohio school voucher program has long been a political flashpoint. Should Hoban and St. V get money from Buchtel and Firestone, in our example, Walsh Jesuit versus the Black Tigers, St. Joe's. Hi, Bobby Golick. What school district St. Joe in up there? Lyndhurst? I don't know. You know, Washington Tigers. What are they? They're the Maslin Washington Tigers, right? They stole two Hoban brothers. Ohio school voucher program has long been a political flashpoint, a billion-dollar pipeline funneling public tax dollars from your property tax into private, largely religious schools, writes the Cleveland Plain Dealer. While the public school system scrapes for every cent, but something shifted this week. Uh-oh, a lawsuit. The appellate court showed skepticism at the heart of the state of Ohio's argument that everyone has equal access to their education. They do not, writes the appellate court. Unlike public schools, private schools can reject applicants. I'm asking you in the private schools, What legal grounds do you have to reject an applicant? Is it GPA? Is it grade point average? Is it discipline? So, the state refashioned its argument to say, well, everyone has equal access to apply for admission. See the difference? If you go and enroll in a public school and within general public, you live there or whatever, maybe even if you do, what do they call that? Where you come from, Hudson. No, let's see, town open enrollment. Isn't Norton's getting rid of open enrollment? A couple schools are. They claim they lose money on open enrollment. So if you're in Barberton, don't apply to Norton anymore. The three judge panel, or Pudge Annal, in the 10th Appellate District heard arguments of over 300 school districts that sued Ohio's EdChoice voucher program. Franklin County judge earlier ruled that the programs violate Ohio's constitutional mandate to provide a thorough and efficient public school system. So the Attorney General's office said, well, you have the right to apply for admission at a private school. That doesn't mean they have to accept you. Teese Brothers Fence, with over 40 years in the fencing industry. Whether you need decorative aluminum, vinyl, wood, or chain link fencing, they are the company to call. Teese Brothers Fence also does deck and porch railings. 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
0: Chance of showers, about 20%, then becoming mostly sunny this afternoon. A balmy, windy 58 degrees. WNIR, just like that. Hello.
4: Ciao, ciao, Johannes.
0: What's going on?
4: Tell you what, my secret bat line has been compromised.
0: How so?
4: You don't look at your texts anymore.
0: Oh, I'm sorry. What? No, I'm sitting here trying to get phone calls. I'm not texting back and forth. I got a question for you.
4: So you're telling me you got a job?
0: I'm going to come over there, and I'm going to give you what for. So it's, hey, Bobo, happy birthday, Bobo. Bobby's birthday, our group text. One of the guys in my high school group text, which is about 40 guys, okay? He sent, I'm going to try to describe the emoji. I'm old. I don't understand. But this guy's a year older than me. So it's an emoji, okay? Visualize, it looks like the wind is blowing and it's coming out. And he sent three of them like he's blowing him a kiss. What's those emojis mean?
4: I have no clue.
0: Oh, good. I don't feel bad.
4: You're talking to the wrong person. What I will tell you is, how many years have we talked on the radio and in person about how does the U.S. Congress, and I'm including the Senate in that, make a decision to shut down the government, but yet they keep their phony baloney job?
0: Hey, it's about time. Old John, I've got a what do you call that? A montage of him. You send me some videos this winter about him with a little baby with John Kennedy.
4: Yeah, they turned him into a little baby.
0: his pearls of wisdom from Louisiana. He said, look, I'm introducing a Senate bill in the United States Senate. If you shut the government down, the federal government, the first person to not get a paycheck should be the U.S. Congress.
4: Well, shouldn't that be common sense?
0: Common sense has nothing to do. Don't discuss common sense when you say the U.S. shutting down the government of the United States should not be our default solution for our refusal to work with other issues like funding the DHS and blah, blah, blah, and our differences, said John Kennedy, the bill's sponsor on the floor yesterday. It's about putting your money where your mouth is, Kennedy said. Harumph!
4: Well, yeah, I mean, it has never made sense.
0: Lindsey Graham co-sponsored it.
4: Who is the largest employer in the United States?
0: The United States.
4: Correct. So you have 535, if you want to include the other people.
0: Sure.
4: That are in charge of this, and then they take their checks.
0: Yeah, meanwhile, we got TSA people going to, what do they call that when you give food away? You know, food banks or whatever? Yeah.
4: Yeah, people are struggling out here, and they're still getting, they shut off the funding. I don't understand how this.
0: Well, that came up with the correspondence dinner. The Secret Service are under DHS, or aren't they? Some of the people there were being funded through private funding or something for the Secret Service or whatever. I don't know.
4: Yeah, well, it's a crapshoot.
0: The bottom line of it is any federal employee is not going to get paid. The first people that should not be paid would be United States Congress members.
4: Correct. And then moving on.
0: Yes.
4: Because I know you're busy. The why would the schools of Walsh Jesuit, Hoban, St. Joe's, so they want us to pay for a school that the students already pay?
0: No. Here's the deal. You're in a certain school district, and let's say it's $5,500 per student, okay? And that student is supposed to go to the Buchtel cluster or the Firestone cluster, and they choose to go to Hoban or St. V in my example, okay? That $5,500 would be taken away from Buchtel and go to Hoban, and then I don't know what happens with the other $7,500 because Hoban's about $13,000 a year-ish. They must get grants for that extra money, but that's been going on forever, and that chafes the public school teachers' union, man. They hate that.
4: Well, I don't even think we've tackled inner and outer millage yet. Shouldn't we come up with that solution first?
0: You want your car to explode? You want your car to blow up like Danny Green? Don't bring up unvoted, unconstitutional inside millage. They'll come for you, man.
4: I don't understand how that's a thing.
0: Well, they're trying to make it not be a thing. I don't know. It's going to go to the Supreme Court. So we've got a couple years till that matriculates its way down to the up to the Supreme Court.
4: No, you're referencing the Kansas City Chiefs coach.
0: I was watching that the other night. What was his name?
4: I don't remember.
0: Matriculate the ball down the field, boys. Matriculate the ball down the field. I'm so jonesing for NFL football. I'm going and watching the 100 best coach, Hank Stram? The Chiefs?
4: I think that was
0: Hank. Matriculate the ball down the field, boy. What's matriculate?
4: I looked it up online. It's basically just move slowly.
0: Exactly.
4: So, I guess that's all of government in the U.S. We're going to matriculate everything.
0: I can just see you. Hey, Ensign, matriculate yourself to get over there and clean that mop up. Yeah, mop something up. Matriculate. Add that to your...
4: Well, I have two short things for you.
0: Yes.
4: Before I let you go. Where are we with the property tax stuff? What's the latest update?
0: What's today's date? I'm going to say about 2 weeks ago, they said we need about 100,000 signatures. 2 weeks ago, they need 105,000 by June 30th to get it in for the midterm election. If not, they're going to sandbag it until that'll buy them until the primary next May. Next, we're not a presidential year next year, right? We just had one of
4: them.
0: On a presidential year, our primary's in March, not May. So if you're asking me, I would guess I personally think it stands a better chance. Do you want to get rid of your property tax, yes or no? That stands a better chance in a low turnout May primary than it does one of the hottest contested midterm elections ever this November.
4: I agree with you, but didn't we both say that we thought it was better? It would end up being November.
0: They got the 5% per. So the quick answer is they got about 6 weeks to come up with 100,000 signatures, and all I know.
4: Okay, well, we'll see what happens. But the other thing, the last thing is, I don't know whether Mr. Trump in China is more advantageous, or if these the business folks in China are more advantageous. Because the people there, you're talking about.
0: No, that's interesting.
4: Cars.
0: Perception is reality. And if you look at Trump and he gets off with this, like the stormtroopers, he's like Darth Vader walking in. You know what I mean? He's like, what? Here comes President Trump. Stay away from Taiwan. And you see Elon Musk and all the robber barons, the trillionaires walking in. You think that the perception of the average Chinese person, if they're seeing this, they perceive more power from the people behind him, Larry, or what's
4: his
0: face?
4: The people in the sunglasses.
0: Yeah.
4: I think that's more of a sign than anything. And China respects, the one thing they care about is money. So whatever Mr. Trump works out, he may get one or two things, but what the business people work out could be worth trillions and trillions of dollars.
0: Look, it's Occam's razor. We know and have known forever. It was the worst case. Let me ask you a question. You know a little bit about ships on an ocean, okay? Do you think that all the satellites that Elon Musk has up and all the spy satellites, you think we don't see giant tankers of oil going from Iran 5 years ago, going in the dark of the night and then going through the Panama Canal and then going to China? We've known this has gone on forever. Trump finally decided to say, look, this unsanctioned oil, cool it with the boom booms. You're funding Iran's nuclear bomb, China. Knock it off. You can buy all the oil you want from America. That might be the simple answer.
4: I agree with you, and I'll close with this.
0: Yeah.
4: As a Navy sailor, Elon Musk's internet thing has brought the internet to ships out to sea in remote places.
0: Isn't it miraculous? Honestly, it is, isn't it?
4: Yeah, but the only...
0: Can they play Xbox? I remember Johnny. Hey, what's the name of the Cleveland ship? What make is that, the ship that's in Cleveland
4: right now? That's an LCS.
0: And what was the name of the ship?
4: We were on that,
0: but it started with a B. What was the name? I'm going to write that down.
4: The Billings.
0: That's right. Okay, like Billings, Montana. I remember. That's right.
4: Mm-hmm. And it was... But the kids that benefit most of the Navy from... Elon Musk and whatever that name of that satellite.
0: Starlink
4: is that 6 months into a deployment, they can get access to some internet sites you can't get on a Navy internet. So that can be.
0: That's a recruiting tool. You know, in the Marines, you can't get any porn, but if you join the Navy, we got all the porn you want out here in the middle of the ocean. Now that's a recruiting poster. I gotta go, man. Take care of that dog of yours. I'll see you. Bye.
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0: And you're on the air, WNIR.
4: Hi there.
0: Hey.
4: Let me take you off speaker.
0: Thank you. Chance of showers, high of only 58 degrees today. Clear overnight, 39 degrees.
4: Okay, we're off speaker.
0: Mm-hmm.
4: I was trying to write down some of them subjects as I was driving, and that's a little hard to do. But let's get back to that. Was he an electrician or a plumber?
0: Electrician.
4: Okay. He was saying he went on the site to, review, like, roofs and stuff. All he had to do was say ice. They know what that means. He would have got him off the roof. But that's a joke, I know. But, yeah, the phones today, which he don't have or didn't have, I'm sure, have translators on them. And where I work, I have to use them because a lot of the people that do services where I work don't speak any English. So I have to use the translator sometimes.
0: Sure.
4: The one guy, all he keeps saying is, hello, mm-hmm. hello. That's all he can say. But,
0: right.
4: Okay, that one, I thought that was funny, the ice thing. I just thought of that in my mind. The jet stream you were talking about.
0: Yes.
4: Changing things or what all? What was?
0: Well, the cloud seeding, it says what they're finding in certain areas is, like with that Texas where the camp flooded. Remember last year? Okay.
4: Yes.
0: They said, and in Colorado was the first, there's a county in Colorado, was the first time they legally got legal permission from the federal government to test cloud seeding on a small scale. They're saying the weird thing about now about rain is you have long periods of drought, and then it'll rain like the monsoons in Phoenix, And I don't think that has anything to do with cloud seeding. I just think that's the normal circadian rhythm of our atmosphere.
4: Through the clouds, they cause the issue. Yes.
0: Right.
4: Yep. So they leave that jet stream and then it causes problems through the cloud.
0: Right.
4: But, that's what they're saying. I know we've had, weather where it didn't rain for weeks and then we had rain for weeks, So, that. I don't think man tries to control that. Like when they go up and
0: what I honestly think, and we did this with the whole e-check topic with Bill Romer and everything. Once they figured out they had these seven Northeast Ohio counties, they have these air pollution monitors, and what they did was they went back and they found out when did the fires start in Canada in the last couple summers. Remember?
4: Mm-hmm.
0: And let's say they started June 1st and they were officially over by July 1st. If you took that month out of the sensors, we were fine. We had no pollution.
4: Exactly.
0: Yeah.
4: Exactly.
0: So you particulate matter, water needs dirt or dust or something to form. You realize that?
4: Yes.
0: Yeah.
4: Yes. Yeah, that's crazy. I agree that those the fires when they came across and we had the smog and they were, alerts and stuff breathing. Or air alerts and stuff.
0: They were doing, didn't they have to ground flights like at one of the airports, like in New York City or whatever? Yeah.
4: Yep. Yeah, it was crazy. A lot of stuff going on. I remember that. But I don't think that, I don't know. Okay, the school voucher.
0: Yeah.
4: Going way back now, I graduated in 79.
0: Mm-hmm.
4: So in the 70s, you had to get, you had to pass tests to go to Lycoming, to go. And, then they did take your money if you got in, like they're doing today. So that's been going on a long time. But,
0: that would go away, is the point. Right.
4: Yes.
0: Because basically, if you take federal money, if you take state money and you're a private school, you either stop taking the money from the, the schools, or you let every applicant in.
4: Right. And that's what probably will happen. But you're seeing a lot of homeschooling anyway. Who gets that money? Your local school district, right? You still have to pay it.
0: It depends. The state of Ohio has its own sanction. The state of Ohio has its own. They have their own sanction from the state of Ohio, homeschooling network. You realize that. But your question is:
8: so do the parents get the money then? Get it back?
0: Now wait a minute. You're laughing in jest, but there might be. Your question is: let's say you have two kids in Akron, and they're in the Buchtel cluster, and they do homeschooling. That $5,500, where does that money go? Does it go to the mom and dad, or do they get a credit?
8: I don't know that answer.
0: The quick answer is I'm either. Sure it all goes into the school.
8: I've been told that they can go do, like, after-school activities.
0: They can play in the band and play football and all that stuff. You are correct. Yeah.
8: Stuff. So maybe the money stays.
0: I think it does stay, to be honest.
8: School,
0: with you. Yeah.
8: Because they're not, they're going to have to. And then you've got to pay if you do the homeschooling, if you have a tutor come in or a teacher.
0: Well, they, like I said, there's various homeschools. But the state of Ohio, I can't remember, EdTech Ohio, they have a sanction through the Ohio Board of, you know, whatever, you know, the school people, that if you want to do homeschooling, they have their own one sanctioned by the state of Ohio. I don't know
8: That's
0: how.
8: The only three things I wrote down.
0: All right, man. It's good to hear from you. Call me again. Iran closes the Strait of Hormuz, and what happens? 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
0: You know what? To my previous caller, he was right. I didn't know the Heidi game. I knew it was Oakland. The Oakland Raiders were playing the New York Jets and Joe Namath November 17, 1968. That is correct. It's 2 o'clock on the Talk of Akron, WNIR.
10: From ABC News, I'm Michelle Franzen. In China, talks between President Trump and President Xi lasted about 2 hours. Chinese state media reporting that Xi warned that Taiwan is the most important issue for China-U.S. relations, and if handled improperly, there could be, quote, clashes. Talks also centering on the Iran war, and trade talks continue. ABC's Selena Wang is in Beijing.
11: There are still areas of discussion that have yet to be ironed out. We heard the Treasury Secretary say that there will be talks around, for instance, artificial intelligence, setting up guardrails, how to avoid the worst case scenario. He also said the two leaders will be talking about setting up a board of trade and investment. This is to facilitate Chinese investments in the U.S. in less sensitive, non-strategic areas. And the White House has talked about how they want China to make purchasing commitments to buy more American food, energy, and planes.
10: Americans kept up spending in April, but at a slower pace, according to the latest retail sales report. Concerns over the war increasing along with prices on goods. Russia carrying out its largest attack yet across Ukraine since the start of the war. Search and rescue efforts continuing at the site of a building collapse in Kyiv with nearly a dozen people missing, according to Ukraine's president. ABC's Ian Panel says Russia's Vladimir Putin using the China summit as cover as he faces more pressure from within his own country over the war.
12: A string of recent polls showing his approval rating has fallen to its lowest since the invasion. Russia, of course, is losing tens of thousands of men every month. The economy's suffering. And he's making no headway on the battlefield. For now, though, there is no end in sight. But the pressure on Russia appears to be growing.
10: Ukraine's leaders say at least 15 people were killed and more than 130 injured in strikes targeting civilians and even a school. Senators unanimously approved a resolution to withhold lawmakers' pay during government shutdowns following those string of historic stalemates over funding. You're listening to ABC News.
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10: Georgia Democrats are vowing to fight Republican-led redistricting plans before the midterm elections.
15: Members of Georgia's Legislative Black Caucus say they are alarmed and outraged by the plan to redraw the state's political maps.
16: This is an attack on the growing coalition of voters reshaping Georgia's future.
15: State Senator Nikki Merritt believes the effort will silence black voters. Following his announcement of a special session, Governor Kemp said Democrats are rushing to judgment.
17: I mean, they haven't seen the maps yet.
15: Because early voting is underway, the new maps won't come into play until the 2028 election. Jonathan O'Brien, ABC News, Atlanta.
10: In New Mexico, authorities confirmed all four people on board a medical aircraft that crashed in a remote area this morning have died. Their identities have not been made public yet. The investigation into the cause just getting underway.
18: The Beechcraft King Air 90 was conducting a medical transport flight leaving Roswell, New Mexico, heading to Sierra Blanca, but over the Ruidoso area, the plane went down into a heavily wooded area. Radar contact and all communication were lost. Once crews finally got there, they found the plane wreckage and a small wildfire. Everybody on board was killed. Why the plane went down is unknown. The FAA says it and the NTSB will investigate. Alex Stone, ABC News.
10: Extreme weather across parts of the nation. Severe storms taking aim at the Midwest and parts of the South. Fire danger continues with the threat of new wildfires breaking out due to drought. Thunderstorms in the Rockies in the past 24 hours have recorded gale and hurricane force winds. Michelle Franz.
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24: 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The Beacon Journal reporting the Akron School Board approved an $80,000 settlement with a female Akron Public Schools employee who accused a ground maintenance operator of sexual harassment. The school board unanimously approved the settlement after an executive session during the May 11th meeting. Tom Varney, a district employee since 2002, accused of grabbing a female coworker from behind in July and August. He was placed on paid administrative leave in December. The settlement comes after the board suspended Varney for 5 days in April without pay, finding his conduct had met the definition of sexual harassment. This overturned a prior decision by Superintendent Mary Outley, who determined his conduct was inappropriate but did not constitute harassment as defined by district policy. A tree trimming crane tipped over on Monday afternoon and damaged two Bay Village homes, according to police. It happened Monday around 3 in the afternoon. Bay Village police responded to the 600 block of Kenilworth Road after a neighbor reported that a tree trimming crew had an issue with their truck. The truck was vertical in the air and hit two homes. At least one large tree limb fell into a backyard and power lines were also downed. A man facing multiple charges after Toledo police say he stabbed a 13-year-old with a flathead screwdriver. 35-year-old Jordan Michael Thomas of Newport, Michigan, charged with felonious assault, domestic violence, tampering with evidence, and endangering children. The charges stem from an incident in April in which Thomas allegedly stabbed a 13-year-old three times with a flathead screwdriver. The victim had defensive wounds on her arm and hand from blocking the blade of the screwdriver from striking her neck. Police said Thomas also whipped the victim with a phone charger. The suspect has two prior domestic violence convictions. For local news anytime, go to WNIR.com. WNIR weather, rain showers today with a high around 58 degrees. Tonight, clear down to 41. Tomorrow, overcast skies with a high in the upper 60s to near 70 degrees. Currently, it's 56 degrees at the Talk of Akron, WNIR.
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0: Good afternoon. Thanks for calling. You're on the air. Are you there? WNIR, hey, hello?
3: Hey, Couch. How you doing?
0: Good. What's up?
3: Good. I just recently had three kids graduate from a couple different schools. And my youngest went to a private school. And I had the first one went to a public school, and the second one had special education requirements, so she ended up going to a public school. Having sit through all of those and the different sports and whatnot, the private schools were just, I don't know, it was night and day, the difference between the quality of education. And I'm in the Parma area, okay? And I couldn't believe it. It's just the quality of the education, the quality of the classes. The youngest has got a full scholarship to a private college after her private high school, and the middle child is struggling at the local community college. It's just an issue. It was night and day, and they just really prepared the youngest to go. Now, obviously, the one that has special education issues, that's fine. The public schools, in theory, get.
0: Are they the
3: money.
0: Same gender?
3: Same gender.
0: Okay,
3: yes.
0: All right. Yeah. Because everybody knows, anybody's listened to me for 30 years, men are idiots, okay? So the XY chromosome, we're not smart.
3: I'm one of those idiots. I went to University of Akron.
0: The fighting idiots. That's us, yes. Oh, we are so dumb.
3: Well, they asked me to leave and not back.
0: No, they cut a deal with me. Dom Gazzetta said, listen here, Couchburner. If we give you a degree, will you get the hell out of here? And I said, I promise I'll never come back. And I didn't.
3: Well, I went in the Air Force for 10 years.
0: Oh, well, there you go. Yeah.
3: Yeah.
0: Well, then you really are dumb. You're not smart enough to get into the Navy, huh?
3: Well, you have to be 6 foot, right? The Navy.
0: Why, watch yourself there.
3: I'm just saying, in case the boat sinks, you can walk the shore.
0: Well, wait, how much did you have to pay for the tuition, or did you, is the point, in Greater Parma?
3: So the first couple of years, I ended up paying $16,000 a year, plus athletic.
0: Did they get any credit from your property tax, is what I'm asking?
3: No, I don't believe that they did, not at that time.
0: Now, okay, later, got it. All right.
3: Mm-hmm. Now, later, they did the Ed Choice program.
0: Right. That's what the appellate court said is problematic. That's the point for those just tuning in.
3: Well, no doubt, because I'm going to tell you, it's just my personal opinion, and people are going to call and be all
0: mad. It's all right. It's okay.
3: But I'm going to tell you that if you care about your kids and your kid has anything upstairs, they need to go to the public or the private schools and not the public schools, because the rhetoric at the public schools is, you know, I really didn't care that she had to go to prayer. That didn't bother me at all. Oh, my gosh, you had to go to prayer on Fridays. Well, what do you do? Oh, you said a prayer before your athletic events. That didn't bother me at all.
0: Mm-hmm.
3: What bothered me is like I don't even want to get into it, but the alphabet LGBTQ emails in the public school about, hey, you should join our club, the grooming, you know, I didn't appreciate that at all that went on that I saw. And because I had access to that and I didn't appreciate it. And I, you know, that seemed to be the big push. And I was like, what is going on here? All the social agenda and the pushing along of
0: Did you ever live in the dorms at Akron U, or did you commute?
3: Oh, we had the last house on Brown Street before it became ultra ghetto.
0: Oh, yeah. There's the one at the corner of right there at Brown. I blocked out. It was listed last month for like $99,000. It was where my buddies used to live in over there. I'm right on the corner of Brown. And, oh my gosh, but yeah, it was the point. Reason is. In 1982, that's how old we are, folks, okay? In 1982, I'm a freshman at the University of Akron, and the Residence Hall Programming Board had a flyer up on the billboard in Bulger Hall. And it was normally stuff I didn't pay attention to. But I looked over, and it said, come to our it wasn't all the alphabet soup. It was just the gay and lesbian club, okay?
3: Mm-hmm.
0: We're having a keg party on the 16th floor, the observation of Bulger Hall. And I'm like, wait a minute. So I went to the guy's name. He's great, great, great guy. I hope Ron's still alive. I'm sure he probably is, but Ron McDonald, like the Ronald McDonald, okay? All the McDonald jokes aside, Ron was awesome. So I go into his office and I said, I want to get in on this free keg thing, and you know, but I'm going to be the founder of the heterosexual club at the University of Akron. And if I get sanctioned, can I get a free party and a free keg of beer? And he just looked at me and he goes, get out of here. That'll never happen. And I said, the heck it won't. Well, but, you know, next thing you know, I was, you know, on academic probation and we had to leave the dorms. And I wanted to found the heterosexual club to get equal booze. Isn't that fair? Right?
3: I think it's fair. I mean, I remember we could go to Zip Mart and, you know, and they asked for your ID and you'd hand them your University of Akron ID.
0: What was funny is the guy at Zip Mart, he goes, how come you guys all look the same? We passed around the one guy's ID. We had one ID and we went in and you all look the same to me, but I sell you beer anyway.
3: Yeah, it didn't matter.
0: Was it illegal? The person breaking the law wasn't the guy that accepted the fake ID, right? It was the person that was giving the fake ID was the illegal person,
3: correct?
0: Right?
3: The person that buy it, you should know better.
0: Yeah.
3: So, you know, anyhow, right. Not his fault. But our pastime that we enjoyed was pulling the fire alarm late at night at Spanton Hall, so all the girls had to come out in their pajamas. That's what I remember.
0: Yeah, you pulled it one night when I was in my girlfriend's room and I got busted after hours. Thanks for that. I wondered who did that. I owe you a punch in the arm when I see you. I got written up for being in her dorm after hours. Nowadays they got them showering together in the dorms. Boys and girls showering together.
3: Oh, I know. My daughter's dorm at her college, they have co-ed floors and co-ed. They don't even say men or women on the restroom anymore.
0: The takeaway is the private schools, if your child is worth educating and can't run a 4.340, Go to the private school because they give better education.
3: Agreed. Agreed.
0: Well,
3: and one last thing.
0: Yeah.
3: One last thing.
0: Yeah.
3: I noticed the families were completely different. I saw, and I hate to say this, and people are going to be mad about this too. I saw a lot of single parents at the public schools, the track meets, the basketball, whatever that we went to, and then when we went to the private school that starts with a P, everybody was there, was pretty much married. They were there. So both parents were at the event.
0: Did you ever go to a wedding on the Church in the Woods in Parma or Parma Heights?
3: No. Doesn't sound familiar.
0: Oh, I don't know if it's still around. All I know is a buddy of mine, I introduced him to his girlfriend at Akron U at a bar, okay? And here's what I did. I walked up and I wanted to watch the TV, whatever was on TV, okay? And these girls were sitting at the bar, right? These college co-eds. So I walked up to the young lady and I said, very quietly, I said, can I interrupt you? She goes, yeah. And I said, my friend over here, he has epilepsy. And don't look at him. He's embarrassed about it, okay? And if he doesn't sit within 7 feet of a TV, he could go into some kind of whatever. And she goes, oh, I'm like, can he sit down here? And she got up and she said, sure. So I said, hey, Brucey, come here a minute. They've been married now for about 28 years, 30 years. But they got married at the church. I'm 99% sure it was the Church in the Woods. You said Parma Heights, neck of the woods there.
3: Yeah. Mm-hmm.
0: Okay, but you don't know. I don't even know if maybe it's not around anymore. I don't know. But it was really cool. It was like almost like a giant A-frame little, you know, Christian, not Catholic church or whatever. It was, anyhow, that's because I worked at Pearl West 130th at the Southland Shopping Center. I was the bank manager there for a couple of years. I like that area over there, man.
3: Oh, my gosh. They tore all that stuff down over there.
0: Really? I haven't been through there in a month of Sundays. Oh, really? Let me tell you how thick I am. Speaking of XY chromosomes, right? I go in there, and it was a Saturday morning, and I had to come in and unlock the doors. We have a procedure to make sure, blah, blah, blah. And then we've got dual control. I have to put my side of the combination in, and the head teller, we get it all open, and it's real, and then it gets quiet. And then all of a sudden, I heard, like, in the basement, you know what I mean? And I'm like, what, are they working in the basement? She goes, no, they got a bowling alley in the basement. And I'm like, this is Parma. Did you know they had a bowling alley in the basement of the Southland Shopping Center?
3: I did not know.
0: I didn't either.
3: Well, didn't we have one at the Rathskeller, next to the Rathskeller? Didn't they have a bowling alley down there?
0: You mean at Gardner Student Center? They did.
3: Yeah,
0: They had two or four lanes, and the reason is I had to run track for my phys ed. You know, it's the only straight A I got, okay, was running track for Akron U, and that helped my grade point average. Thank you. That was my phys ed requirement, running the mile and a half mile for Akron U. But I had buddies that had to do their PE, and it was bowling. They called that physical education. I'm like, you're kidding me. You get PE credit to go bowling? He said, it's a great country, isn't it?
3: The best thing that ever happened when I was that age is we went to the Gardner Student Center, and they had that movie theater in there, that little movie theater. And we could go in there and drink glasses of beer.
0: It was awesome, man. It was, man. Great. That was the first time I ever saw it was the first time I ever saw it on a TV, a big screen. Monty Python and the Holy Grail. And being drunk and watching that, man. Oh, that was running around. And then the next week, we all fashioned coconuts. We're walking around campus like coconuts, like horse, making horse noises and stuff. Yeah, go to private school. Don't go to public school. You end up like my current caller and me, right?
3: Yeah, correct.
0: All right.
3: Correct.
0: I got to go, bro.
3: Thank you, sir.
0: I'll see you. Bye.
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0: You know what? Speaking of which, I haven't thought about this in 40 plus years. A cautionary tale. You learn things. Experience is something you get 10 minutes after you needed it. Example. There was this really beautiful young lady that I was smitten with, and she lived in Spanton. And I finally worked up the nerve to ask her. I said, hey, would you like to go to a movie over at the student center with me, you know, maybe Friday night? Sure. And it shocked me. I didn't know what to do. I was so used to girls saying no, I was surprised. So I said, okay, I'll be down in the lobby at, whatever, 6:30, and the movie starts at 7 or whatever, right? Here's the cautionary tale. I thought about this the other day when I was watching Dumb and Dumber. Jeff Daniels, first time I remember seeing him, was in the movie called Terms of Endearment. And he was kind of the a-hole husband of Deborah Winger. And she got cancer. Don't ever take a girl that you're interested in to Terms of Endearment. She was crying the whole way home because the movie was so sad.
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0: 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Don't look now, but Monday, sunny, 91 degrees. It'll be 82 Saturday and Sunday. 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
27: Johnny, Mr. Couch Burger Denning, how are you?
0: I'm good. What's on your mind?
27: Listen, I heard a video of a reporter asking President Donald Trump about Iran and the American people suffering. He says, I don't care what they're going through. He says, all I want is for Iran to have no nukes.
0: Mm-hmm.
27: So when I heard about that, I kind of jumped off the Trump train and did a jelly roll down the side of the track.
0: All right, well, we'll make sure the nuclear bomb hits your house and not mine.
27: Well, if I'm under ground zero, that'd be cool with me.
0: Listen,
27: I'm an ex-cop, Johnny. I was in law enforcement for about 8 years.
0: Mm-hmm.
27: And I took some classes at Akron U.
0: Mm-hmm.
27: And I had a professor. We had to critique a peer-reviewed paper that he had published. And he pulled me off to the side one day. And he says, "You got this from that letter that I gave you?" I said, "Yeah." He says, "You know what? You ever need a reference, you tell them to look me up."
0: Mm-hmm.
27: So there's a lot of good profs over there.
0: Oh, no, believe me. Trust me. I mean, I'm telling you what. There still are a handful. But back in the day, man, they were, yeah, they...

0: You were in and out of cabs, like a cab car?
1: No, the game.
0: Oh, the Cavs game. Well, see, yeah. I didn't play Xbox this week. I was watching all the stuff. I had my big screen on Trump and the small screen on the Cavaliers game, I have to admit. Yeah, okay.
1: Mm-hmm. So I'm back and forth. But anyways, people never underestimate. Okay, the press, you know, he's on there saying, oh, we're going to the summit, and this is great and all that. And it is beautiful over there. But just look at all these multi-billionaire people he took with him over there. Mm-hmm. And it's not just about, okay, we can get along together and invest in your country and all that. No, it's not. It's kind of like, hey, you see what we got here? You better straighten up. Quit poking on Taiwan. No, the strait's not going to get open because we know that's in your favor. The same thing's been going on for decades with them. It's just so pathetic. But, you know, the press, as far as the press, you know, they think it's all like this good old go visit and have the summit and everything. No, Trump's over there telling them it's going to be this way or no way. So, I don't know if people are kind of thinking that way. That's the way I think. I don't know about you.
0: I'm not exactly sure what you're saying. I don't know what you're talking about. I'm sorry. What are you saying?
1: Okay, so China's always been stealing everything and anything they can. They send their spies over here. They've been doing that for decades. They're not doing as well as they
0: Well, okay, all right. If you're going to go from the financial standpoint, yeah. China is struggling right now financially, yeah, because of what happened with all the oil and other things. You are correct. Mm-hmm. Okay. So you're saying it was sort of like Trump goes in there with the net wealth of those people on that airplane were $3 trillion, whether you can believe CNN or not, but whatever. I mean, he goes in there and says, look, this is who I'm with, okay? Who are you with? Who's on your side? Putin and the 48 people that are getting their 72 virgins that I just blew up in Iran 8 weeks ago.
1: Yeah, North Korea, and then they want to keep poking at Taiwan. You know, Taiwan is covered by our country.
0: Right.
1: Been forever. I don't even know, you know, as far as the terminology, whatever they planned years ago. But no, he went over there. They had it planned anyways, but he went over there to say, this better stop, because guess what? You know, but the pageantry is just amazing, looking at all these multi-billionaire companies that went over there. It was just very extravagant. And you know, as far as the press, they're thinking, oh, this is great and everything. No, our President Trump went over there to basically tell him this is going to stop. And no, you're not going to get the Strait of Hormuz open. That's what they want. And we heard that from a few of their, more people in power over there. Like, they really think that our country is going to agree with that. The whole reason we're there is to stop all that. And it's supposed to be an open front for everybody internationally.
0: The Strait of Hormuz is an international waterway that Iran does not own, is what you're saying, right?
1: Exactly.
0: Okay.
1: Sorry, I can't put it into words like you
0: That's
1: do.
0: That's okay.
1: Mm-hmm. So I just think it's kind of refreshing to know.
0: Well, just imagine if it was Kamala Harris walking around or Joe Biden walking around looking at the birds.
1: She didn't make it over there. She didn't make it down to the border,
0: right,
1: whatever.
0: Right.
1: So we got J.D. Vance. He's not over there because he has to take care of our home front in case something weird
0: happens. He's up in Maine looking into the fraud up there, too.
1: Oh, yeah. He's in charge of all that. And, my gosh, I don't even know how they're going to get through all that. It's everywhere. You know, of course, our state, of course, but every state, it has been. It's never going to stop. They're all crooks, whether it's one side or the other. We know that. So let's hope they get something good for the people that deserve it. Then I wanted to talk to you about electric bikes.
0: About what?
1: The electric bike.

0: getting that out of, you know, they either have to
1: electric
0: have,
1: bicycles?
0: Yes.
1: Okay.
0: You've been talking about that for a long time, how they're a nuisance, and, you know, something has to be done about it. I don't know. What's the answer? Have you put anything in to, or is there any type of order through the courts where they're going to put something there where they have to have some type of...
1: Look, the bottom line is, by definition of motor, okay, a motorized, Department of Motor Vehicles, a motor is not, an engine is different than a motor. A motor requires an external source of power like a battery. That's why General Motors, they're called General Motors, not General Engine. And the first cars they churned out were battery-operated cars in the 1890s, okay? So, by definition of that, a bicycle that has a battery and a motor is by definition a motorized vehicle. Therefore, it requires insurance and a driving license and a license on the vehicle like we pay every year for our car.
0: Yeah.
1: Is that happening?
0: No.
2: And the answer is no.
1: No. Because our state legislatures are too worried about other stuff that nobody cares about.
0: Oh, you mean like off-road vehicles that don't have same thing, but they're worse, and they're a nuisance.
1: What are you talking about, off-road vehicles?
0: Oh, like four-wheelers?
1: What about them?
0: They're all over the place.
1: All over the public roads?
0: Yes, and side roads, everything.
1: Where?
0: I hear it all the time.
1: What county? Oh, you're Stark, you in Stark County?
0: No, I'm in Summit County.
1: Summit, okay.
0: Yes. So we know how easy it is to be in a little group, whatever, social media. They all get together. They run their stuff at night in the dark so they can't be seen, and then they get away with doing this all the time. So you remember over there, where is it, Washington, what is it over there by the Derby Downs?
1: Yeah.
0: In Akron.
1: Yeah.
0: There. So... They kind of
1: they have the BMX bike thing over there. What about it?
0: Yeah, they had people from all areas, whether it was Summit or other, how do I want to say this? They were just everywhere. They were coming there to meet.
1: Who's they and what? You mean, who is the they?
0: Off-the-road vehicle.
1: Okay, so give me an example.
0: Okay, four-wheeler.
1: Four-wheeler. Motorcycle, like dirt bikes?
0: Dirt bikes, everything.
1: And they're at the BMX track where they're supposed to, it's built for bicycles off-road, not these things. And they're running around like Hell's Angels around a Shorty Fulton Field.
0: You ever go up to the falls where the old mall used to be? They just took over all those.
1: The Chapel Hill Mall?
0: Yeah. They're everywhere. They're just everywhere. And I get it. They probably don't have the amount of officers that can deal with all that. And, you know, that'd be pretty scary to go into an area where there's like 30 of them around, just driving around doing what they want to do. It's kind of like Wild West.
1: Okay.
0: So, no, I saw it happen, and I'm like, I'm never going there again. Never going to go around there again. But, no, it's happening in little areas as well. It's like a social media thing. Well, I got this, I got that. Let's meet over here tonight in the dark so it, you know, we can't be seen as much, but everybody can hear us, and then it's just like hell on wheels going on. You know, I don't mind motorcycles. You have to have your tags and everything for that.
1: Mm-hmm.
0: We're talking about people that have these off the road stuff. And why do you even have them if you don't have a flatbed to go somewhere and ride them? Why are you being hell on wheels in little areas? You know, like a senior citizen area, you're just being difficult. And, yeah, I was young once. We never did that, people. Like, oh, my gosh. I don't know. What do you say about that, Couch?
1: You're asking me, what do I say about illegal motorcycles like and four-wheelers running on public streets. I hate it, and I want the cops to arrest everybody, impound their vehicles, sell them to me, and I can ride them in a country where nobody cares.
0: Exactly. It's never going to happen.
1: No.
0: It's gotten too big. This has been going on. I'm thinking since COVID, this all started, and I do know, like, I'm in a township. We were told by officers that they were not allowed to get out and give, you know, ticket people during COVID. So it's, like, kind of, like, still going on. You know, it's gotten so big now that this is what their pastime is, besides, you know, being online and doing all that. I don't know. It's just
1: look, if you're not raping, killing, or stabbing someone in Akron, you're not going to get any attention from the law enforcement. They're too busy.
0: Exactly. But who the hell wants to hear it? It's like, you know, it's just gotten out of control. It's like it'll be.
1: Well, how do you? So on a so they're saying they're loud. They don't have mufflers or whatever.
0: Oh no! This is just pathetic. Like they want to be heard, and I get it. I get being young. I used to have my little mini bikes running around on the road, and I had to stop at the and hide one time. Like,
1: did you wear a mini skirt while you're riding your mini bike? That'll get some attention.
0: Oh, it's sad or what? It's so bad. Well, what did you ride when you were young?
1: Moped, and I had my license when I was 14. It was a Motobucane bright orange moped my dad bought because the Saudi Arabians and the Iranians formed the Oil Production Exporting Corporation in 1973. They didn't like the fact that America backed Iran, so they cut our oil off in 73. And Dad said, that's it. I'm going to go buy something that will go 100 miles to gallon so I could ride it to the steel mill every day. And I inherited it.
0: You were going to work, so you get a pass. But mopeds were kind of like girlish. I'm sorry.
1: No. Well, they were... No. Mopeds and fat girls. They're fun to ride till your friends see them.
0: You're so bad. No, we had our little mini bikes and...
1: Yeah, no. Jakey. Hi, Jakey, if you're listening. Jakey had an Elsinore Honda 250, but see... I lived in Dover proper. We lived in Dover proper, but if you got down by the river, you got into Dover Township, okay? And what was interesting is once I found out that Dover Township was not under Dover police, it was like going into no man's land. I'd sit over there in Dover Township going, "Nah, nah, nah, nah, nah, you can't touch me. We know where you live, Denning. We're going to go tell your mother." I'm like, "What? No, don't do that. Whatever you do, leave Patricia out of
0: it." Why didn't you just ride a Schwinn bike? That was just as fast. That's what I rode.
1: I wasn't rich. Only rich kids could afford Schwinn bikes. I was lucky to have a 20-inch, but you were rich if you had a Schwinn bicycle.
0: No, I sold it. Owed me something. Yeah, I did. I was working at Lawson's at the time.
1: Lawson's? Oh, man, the greatest chip dip ever. Lawson's chip dip.
0: Oh, yeah, but they still have that. You know, the only Lawson's in the world is
1: Japan.
0: I believe it's, Tokyo. Japan.
1: Tokyo loves Lawson's.
0: Going back to Lawson's, remember the big Dagwood sandwiches? Oh, my gosh, my friends would come over, and I would have to cut the meat from the deli. I would just, like, throw it up, like, 12-inch high, big old stuff.
1: Chip chop ham from Lawson's, I remember. Chip chop ham. That was a treat to be able to get chip chop ham.
0: Yeah, it was good stuff. But anyways.
1: Which one? Did you work at the one in Cuyahoga Falls or which one?
0: No, I was in Medina. And you want to hear this? This is really wild. At the same time, I can remember... In the late 70s, when I was working there, they had a... Remember how they used to draw, like, a criminal and then post it, like, this person wanted here and here and here?
1: Yeah.
0: We had... No,
1: honestly, you mean like the Wild West? You mean the sheriff's billboard wanted dead or alive, Butch and Sundance? What are you talking about?
0: There'd be like a post up in a window at banks or.
1: Oh yeah. Got it. Uh huh. Yeah. Okay.
0: Okay. Mm-hmm. So this guy was like long haired looking, whatever. Who knows who he was? but he was the hatchet guy, and he was going around and taking a hatchet and trying to kill people with it at that time. And I'm thinking, Medina? Really? That was Cowtown way back in the day. And I'm thinking, okay, I'm quitting Lawson's because I'm working in here by myself. There is no way I'm going to close it midnight.
1: Yeah.
0: And somebody
1: Amen.
0: around there.
1: Right.
0: Oh, my God.
1: Did you have fresh orange juice?
3: This is the story of a tank truck express they call the Big O. She hauls Lawson's fresh squeezed orange juice nonstop from Florida. Roll on, Big O.
1: Get that juice up to Lawson's in 40 hours. Except Medina was 48 hours. You took an extra 8 hours.
0: You bring back so many memories. Anyways, it was fun working there until I found out about the hatchet guy.
1: The hatchet guy. I'm done. Yeah, that'll ruin. There's an axe murderer running around Greater Medina County. Beware.
0: No, there really was. Along with all the perks.
1: Well, you probably, Bath Township in Medina, you might have had Jeffrey Dahmer stop in there once in a while. You might not have known it.
0: He probably was. He would be like maybe 5 years older than me, something at the time. Yeah, there's all kind of lunatics there, so you never know. I just remember also on a Sunday, I used to sell people beer, and that was illegal.
1: Oh, yeah, the blue laws or the...
0: Yes, there was no alcohol sales on Sunday.
1: I thought it was just hard liquor. It was beer, too.
0: Oh, yeah, it was. Oh. Yeah, it was. So I would have this couple, they were romantically in love and probably showing themselves out there anyways. Anyways, they would come in like, just making out and everything. Hey, please sell us some of this. And I'd be like, I don't care. Get out of here. Here you go.
1: What'd you have, that Boone's Farm Tickle Pink, or did you have any booze like that, or was it all just beer?
0: We had that cheap moon, whatever it was called, Moon Dog.
1: Oh, Mad Dog 2020.
0: Mad Dog. What did I say, Moon Dog?
1: Whatever. Well, you had enough Mad Dog, you'd howl at the moon. Trust me. Oh God, I can't. If I smell Blue Nun or Mad Dog, I'll throw up to this day. 50 years later.
0: My God,
1: oh God, that stuff is.
0: And Southern Comfort. The really diluted stuff. It was gross. Anyways, I used to make great sandwiches, and all that dip and everything went with it. So it was great.
3: Roll on, Big O. Get that juice up to Lawson's and pour.
1: I gotta go. 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
1: And 10 minutes to Bob Golic. You're on the air, WNIR.
8: Of course. Well, I got my hands wet. Hang on. Get the speakerphone off. You triggered
1: me
8: earlier.
1: Are you watching the dog or what? Washing the dog? What are you, why are your hands all wet?
8: Because I'm doing dishes. I'm glad you didn't answer earlier because I wouldn't have had a very nice answer for you when you said, what is that buzzing sound?
1: What in the wide, wide world of sports is going on over there? What's up?
8: You triggered me earlier when you brought up HOAs. I cannot understand for the life of me why anybody would pay for a house and then pay somebody to tell them what they can do in their own yard.
1: You know what? I'm the same way, but a lot of people, do you ever meet somebody that's like, I'm a rule follower. I like rules and I follow rules and I like to enforce
8: rules. I'm a rule follower and I follow rules, but I don't want somebody telling me what I can do in my own property.
1: All right, hold on a minute then. Allison Hartzell, Cleveland.com. Legislation in Columbus, Ohio to extend free speech protections for the thin blue line flag. Also known as Blue Lives Matter flag, cleared the Ohio Senate yesterday. Senate Bill 202 would block homeowners associations, HOA, like the young lady just said, landlords, condo associations, mobile home park operators. If this becomes law in the great state of Ohio, they're not allowed to ban the thin blue line flag, preventing organizations from restricting its display. Thin blue flag is to commemorate some law enforcement officer that was he or she were killed in the line of duty, and I'm off. I say that you know.
8: It would be like the same thing as somebody who had a Purple Heart, and there was a plaque or a flag or something.
1: Oh, now that's a.
8: So you know why they shouldn't be able to ban any of that stuff.
1: Well, I agree with you generally, but there is a list of protected flags in Ohio. This would have to. That's interesting. Now, the POW MIA flags, is that what you're talking about? That would be purple.
8: No,
1: that's a legal one. Okay. What's all the Order of the Purple Heart? That's interesting.
8: Right,
1: I don't know if
8: they were injured in battle. So that's how they got the Purple Heart.
1: You know what? I don't have the list of protected flags. You're the first person interested in this article in 5 hours, so I can't answer that.
8: I just don't like all the regulations. I mean, there's got to be some. I understand that. But when you buy a home, nobody should be allowed to tell you what you can
1: do
8: in your yard.
1: Well, I always thought, generally speaking, when I first started about hearing about HOAs and whatever, lending money years ago, they were kind of a thing that happened in Florida with people that had timeshares or condos, you know what I mean, and would go down there in the winter, you know. But the Homeowner Association in Ohio was generally, you would share expense of, say, plowing the snow or maybe landscaping or, you know, general garbage delivery, right? But when you start telling me I can't have a certain flag on my front door, I would have a problem with that, you know.
8: That, and there was a friend of ours who bought a lot in a new allotment.
1: Yeah.
8: And after the house was built, He had a full year to make sure he had a certain number of trees that were a certain type of trees, and that's all he could have. He couldn't have more, and he really couldn't. He had to have like three trees in his front yard. I'm like, what? Why would you pay that kind of money for a house? And then, I mean, maybe they like order and everybody, but you know, you go home, not me because I don't drink, but you go home drunk and you can't find your own home because everything looks alike.
1: The thin blue line flag spread in 2014 when college student Andrew Jacob popularized today's version. I had to admit, when I first saw this years ago, I didn't like the way he took the Old Glory, you know, the flag code. You shouldn't deflate, but I've softened on that, okay? But I remember.
8: I agree.
1: And in response to protests over fatal shootings of police of Tamir Rice in Cleveland, Eric Garner in New York, Michael Brown in Ferguson, Missouri, others began associating the symbol of the blue line with an alt-right group after it appeared next to Confederate flags at the 2017 Unite the Rally in Charlottesville. You know, and neighborhood associations have so, you know, you don't want to have the Nazi flag probably, or the stars and bars of the old South. You know what I mean?
8: Right.
1: But
8: again, if it's on your own property, I don't want it. I don't want to see it. There's a lot of things that I see. In
1: whatever happened to
8: I hate disgusting.
1: I hate everything you say, but I'll fight to the death for your right to say it. Whatever happened to that?
8: Exactly.
1: Yeah.
8: Exactly. That's the way it should be. Because, like I said, there's a lot of things that I see in people's yards at certain times of the year that I think is absolutely disgusting. But it's their yard.
1: Yeah. But close your eyes or look away. Right.
8: Yes. Exactly. Exactly. So.
1: Do you use Joy dishwashing liquid?
8: No, I don't. I have to use a clean formula because I'm allergic to it. So
1: you're allergic to housework?
8: Yeah, that too. all of it.
1: I got anal glaucoma. I don't see my rear end coming to work today. Right now. When I was a kid, I learned a dirty word from my dad. Just like you'll shoot your eye out, kid. My dad worked in profanity, like others use clay or art. And I said the F bomb, and my mom heard me.
8: Uh oh.
1: John William Denning, you get in here, and I'm like, why? And she said, come here, I'm going to wash that dirty mouth out with Joy dishwashing liquid. And she's chasing me around the neighborhood. And I felt guilty because I was running from my mom. So you know what I did? I decided I'm going to take my medicine. And I stopped right in the front yard where all my friends could see it. And I stood there with my big bass mouth opening up. And my mom gave me a load of that Joy dishwashing.
8: Your breath was lemony fresh.
1: Oh, yeah. Yeah. Oh man, I know that. Oh, like the previous young lady was talking about Mad Dog 2020 and Blue Nun.
8: Oh
1: God, if I even smell that Blue Nun, I guarantee I'll puke, man.
8: That's me with Richard's Wild Irish Rose wine.
1: Oh.
8: And TJ Swan Easy Night.
1: Where did you grow up that you had Wild Irish wine?
8: In East Palestine.
1: Yeah, you get toward, I know, but I mean, you get over toward the PA line. I figured you'd get in some white lightning over there, some moonshine.
8: Yeah, well, not really. We had some, I suppose, that just, you know, distilled their own, but we still went and got, you know, the convenience store.
1: How are the property values holding up in East Palestine after that train wreck?
8: Oh, I don't think so good. I saw a house, funny thing is, we just bought a house. We're moving to Portage County.
1: I live in Portage County. I'm going to have a countywide HOA. I don't want no toxic people from East Palestine moving to Portage County. You might bring a flag in I don't like.
8: Yes, exactly. But we did, something came up and we saw some, you know, the houses are not, I don't think the values are what they should be.
1: Yeah, it's a shame. I hope those people get every dime they got coming to them down there.
8: Absolutely, and it's really slow coming too.
1: Yeah, I know.
8: Haven't tiny amounts of money or none at all.
1: Yeah.
8: So
1: That's all right. Call me again. It's always a pleasure. I got to make room for Bobby, though. Okay?
8: Yep.
1: All right, see you, kiddo. All right, bye. We'll be back after we hit Windy Hill
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1: Roll on, Big Bobby Golic is rolling in next. It's 3 o'clock. Be back tomorrow, hopefully, for a Gripe Friday. It's 3 o'clock on the Talk of Akron, WNIR, Ken Akron. Bob Golic is next.
12: From ABC News, I'm Michelle Franzen. As contact tracing continues following the hantavirus outbreak on board the cruise ship, the CDC updating the public on the potential infections here in the U.S. 41 people being monitored in states, the CDC says, for symptoms after being exposed to the virus. Passengers evacuated from the ship remain in quarantine centers in Nebraska and Georgia. One man, Dr. Stephen Kornfeld, who stepped up to serve as the ship's doctor after the vessel's doctor contracted the virus and later tested positive himself, has now been cleared by health officials to leave isolation. ABC's Victor Akindo has more.
13: Kornfeld saying he felt like he was coming down with the flu. One of his samples taken on the cruise ship, later testing positive for hantavirus.
14: This is a very secure facility. So if I am to get sick and spill virus, there's no way that virus is getting out of this building.
13: His most recent PCR test coming back negative. He's now out of the biocontainment unit.
12: There are no Americans who are considered cases in Kansas. Health officials say three people who were not on the ship but exposed to hantavirus abroad have been taken to hospitals to be observed. In China, talks between President Trump and President Xi lasted for several hours. Chinese state media reports Xi warned Taiwan is the most important issue for U.S.-China relations, and if handled improperly, it could lead to clashes. Talks also centering on the Iran war and blockade in the Strait of Hormuz. The commander of the U.S. Central Command, Admiral Brad Cooper, testifying today before the Senate Armed Services Committee, says Iran's missile, drone, and naval capabilities have been severely damaged by the operations.
15: Iran has a significantly degraded threat, and they no longer threaten regional partners or the United States in ways that they were able to do before. Across every domain, they've been significantly degraded.
12: Jobless claims rose last week by 12,000 new filings compared to the prior week, more than double what analysts projected. You're listening to ABC News.
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12: The now bankrupt Spirit Airline facing a lawsuit following the collapse of the budget carrier.
18: Former employees of the now defunct Spirit Airlines have filed a class action lawsuit alleging they were not given ample notice of the airline's closure before they all lost their jobs earlier this month. The plaintiffs are seeking 60 days of wages and benefits from the company and are asking the court to cover all 17,000 affected employees. Dave Packer, ABC News.
12: When ABC News reached out, Spirit Airlines declined to comment on litigation. One California county now taking new steps to hold parents accountable for their children's actions following a rise in incidents and injuries involving e-bikes and e-motorcycles.
19: In Orange County, since January, prosecutors have filed charges against three parents for allowing their kids to illegally ride e-motorcycles. That includes a mother of a 14-year-old boy. She is facing involuntary manslaughter charges for her son hitting and killing an elderly man while her son was riding an e-motorcycle. Now, the Orange County DA's office is launching a prosecution unit to go after parents and kids who break the law while riding. DA Todd Spitzer.
20: Whether you like it or not, we're responsible for the conduct of our children.
19: The unit will review all potential criminal charges, including for parents who let their children illegally ride e-bikes and e-motorcycles. Alex Stone, ABC News, Los Angeles.
12: Volatile storms targeting parts of the South and Midwest today. Michelle Franzen, ABC News.
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4: 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A captain with the Summit County Sheriff's Office placed on unpaid administrative leave after being charged in Stark County in connection with a domestic violence incident. 44-year-old Joshua Ballinger of Uniontown faces four counts of strangulation, one count domestic violence in the Stark County Common Pleas Court. Ballinger filed a motion claiming self-defense. The motion alleges the incident occurred while he and his wife were transporting their daughter home from a mental health hospital where she was a psychiatric patient. According to the filing, the victim attempted to jump into traffic rather than return home. It also states that Ballinger acted in self-defense as he tried to regain control of his daughter for her own protection while she assaulted him. A final pretrial hearing is set for May 28th. A 26-year-old Medina woman facing felonious assault charges after a man was shot in the head Sunday. According to police, around 9:30 p.m., officers responded to the 200 block of Abbeville Road for a domestic disturbance. When they arrived, they found a man with a gunshot wound to the head.
5: Bystanders and officers rendered medical aid to the victim until paramedics arrived. Officers then secured the scene and arrested 26-year-old Faith Thrasher of Medina. That investigation is ongoing. A high school teacher in Southern Ohio facing criminal charges after he was accused of punching a student in the jaw and attempting to punch another student. 55-year-old Matthew Warden of Marietta charged two misdemeanor counts of assault. He was arraigned this week and pled not guilty to both charges. The incident happened May 5th at Waterford High School when Warden became upset with two students during gym class. He reportedly ordered the students to sit next to them, and then he punched one in the jaw and tried to punch the other in the jaw, but missed. The suspect told officers he was just joking around. For local news anytime, go to WNIR.com. WNIR weather this afternoon. Rain showers with a high around 58 degrees. Tonight, clear skies down to 41. Tomorrow, clouds roll in, overcast, and 69. Currently, it's 57 degrees at the Talk of Akron. WNIR.
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8: I'm very important. I have many leather-bound books, and my apartment smells of rich mahogany. I'm friends with Merlin Olsen, too. He comes over on occasion.
9: He was like a god walking amongst mere mortals. He had a voice that could make a wolverine purr. And suits so fine they made Sinatra look like a hobo. In other words, Bob Golic was the balls.

I'm sorry, you know what? Athletes always wanted to be rock and rollers, and rock and rollers always wanted to be athletes. I found that out when I was talking to Vince Neil. Told me that. Bret Michael, probably one of the smallest guys I've ever seen, with he had diabetes too. I'm going, dude, you're about as far away from being able to do it as ever. Eight miles high. All right, it's a Thursday afternoon. Hopefully you're having a good day. Enjoying the weather. It was so cool. I like this time of year. I take the back roads. See all the farms and all the cool stuff.

Here we go. We would have been there forever. Come on, you can do it. Tell us, how high is it? How high?

0: go to heck. Go to Hades. 330-673-1234. Toll free 800-669-4100. No, you can't start the show like that.
1: And now let's move over
0: with an instrumental.
1: Chicago Transit Authority. Oh,
0: CTA.
2: All right, tell me when to go. Okay, this is I'm a Man.
0: Problem is when you run into these live versions, you never know when they're gonna start singing. There we go.

Yeah, yeah, yeah. Okay, finally, words. 330-673-1234. Toll free is 800-669-4100. We've got Trump in China. In China. I don't know. He brought about 20 CEOs with him. I don't know if Chairman Xi knew that they were coming. He goes, you know, I gave him an invitation, President Trump plus one. I didn't know it was going to be plus 21. So we'll find out. And over there, after all the pomp and circumstance, all the stuff, you know, I don't know where China is with respect to us. Some people say they're our equal. Some people say they are trying to be our equal. Some people say that they that they're making up a lot of stuff. And a lot of the things they're putting out there aren't real, like their some of their fighters and stuff. Like, for instance, the J-20 Mighty Dragon fighter. Is it NGAD or a next generation air dominance? Or is it just look like it? So, anyway, they're over there. The first thing, I know Trump wanted to talk about business. I mean, he wouldn't have brought 20 CEOs if it wasn't for, if he didn't want to talk about business. But one of the first things out of Chairman Xi's mouth was about Taiwan. And said, if we don't deal with Taiwan, we're going to have issues. There's going to be conflicts. And I don't know. I guess we have been talking about defending Taiwan for like the longest time, ever since I would go and since the Vietnam War. Ever since the talk of defending a country against communism, which evidently we can't do ourselves, but we hopefully can do to other people. So, are we as invested in Taiwan as we are anything else? If they went and attacked Taiwan, would people in this country go, I don't know, people are very, I listen to some of the callers, and I heard some guy say, I want to jump off the Trump train, because he said, you know, it's not about the people, it's about the nuclear weapons. Well, it's about the nuclear weapons. Don't be stupid. It is about the nuclear weapons. If you want to get nuked, that's fine. If you want to be at ground zero, that's fine too. We can, hopefully we can work that out for you. You can be ionized and plasmoidized and have your electrons stripped from your protons and neutrons and have you just fade off into nothingness. That would be fine with the rest of us. But, you know, we got to stand for something. What's that saying? If you don't stand for something, you'll fall for anything. We've got a lot of people who are just sitting there thinking, we've gone for 2 months now. Oh my God, a gas is $4.69. I paid for gas at $4.69 today. It was crazy. It was crazy. And people act like it's the end of the world. Now, I understand. Do you know what happened during World War II? I'm not sure about World War I. I'm sure it was similar. But during World War II, people were rationing sugar. They were rationing food, and they were rationing all kinds of stuff. And I'm sure there was a bunch of liberal, progressive whiners out there, just because there seems to be always is. I mean, as soon as Stalin came in, that's when people went, you know what, there's always going to be some kind of
crazy bastard who wants to do things differently. 330-673-1234. Toll free 800-669-4100. Well, there you go. I just got a letter or an email from the Raiders alumni letting me know. They said, "Dear alumni, this Mental Health Awareness Month, remember that true strength is not silence, but having the courage to speak up and feel and heal. You do not have to carry the load yourself. Reaching out for support is a sign of bravery, not weakness. Your mental well-being matters, and it's okay to not be okay." Well, thank you very much. Yeah, I got, you know, the Raiders actually are probably more involved with the veterans than any of the other teams I played for, the Patriots or the Browns. But yeah, Mental Health Awareness Month, so I guess it's, don't be afraid to say you're a wackadoodle. 330-673-1234, toll free 800-669-4100. Taking your calls. Do we look at Taiwan the same way? I mean, we've been putting all kinds of stuff on them and giving them all kinds of weapons and all this, and do we still? After what's going on in the Strait of Hormuz and with Iran, are we willing to? I'm asking this kind of facetious because I don't think people. I mean, there's a lot of people who are just, they're tired after 60 days of the Iranian thing. But that's mainly because your media, the people on the left, have decided that

0: And Trump should, or Trump, Fauci is should be handled. He should be brought out front, and his right-hand guy evidently has been indicted. But, you know, there was a lot of discussion. None of the Democrats came in and did the committee thing. They all, it was all Republicans. They just said, well, you know, we were good boys and girls. We got stuff jabbed. Why didn't more of them have blood clots? I'm just saying. Maybe they didn't really get their shots. I think they lied about whether they took things or not. But, yeah, they were bringing this up.
1: Back up your opinion.
2: The best data are autopsies. So in the largest autopsy series published to date, I know because I'm the senior author, of all the deaths we examined, and we re-reviewed them, we had an adjudication committee, we had ways of arbitration, deciding on did the vaccine cause death, the answer is, of these cases that came in for autopsy after vaccination, 73.9% of individuals, it was determined that the vaccine was the cause of death. First author is Holscher and colleagues, who's sitting right behind me.
1: And do you have any science to back?
0: And first off, they're saying it shouldn't be called a vaccine. I guess my question to you is, given the same situation, would you have done it again? Would you have followed blindly Fauci and the rest of those magic morons? Or would you have maybe gone a different, you know, look in a direction where maybe there was a doctor who was saying that we shouldn't do this. Maybe there's a doctor saying we shouldn't do this. And a lot of people said, oh, you know, this is there. I know better than they do because they're only doctors and I'm a flipping moron. So, yeah, if you had it again, would you do it? Would you take the shots? 330-673-1234, toll free 800-669-4100. Trump's in China. I saw the story about the e-bikes. And should parents be, when have parents ever be held accountable? We've talked about this all the time, about people that have said, well, you know, the kids, one of the things they talked about was obviously the kids stealing the parents' gun, going into school and shooting it up. And, of course, that would be the responsibility of the parents. But they're always talking about the parents being held responsible for the actions of the kid. I don't know. How many times has that happened? How many times has that happened? It doesn't seem like it's happened very many times. So I just, do we do that? They were talking about e-bikes. And I heard the one caller talking about motorbikes. And, you know, the problem is If you live near one of those BMX places, you may think it's just for BMX, just for pedal bikes, but it might not be. One of the last things that a city is going to do is going to enforce the fact that some bicycle field with hills and jumps and all kinds of stuff is only for bicycles and not for dirt bikes and four-wheelers and things like that. So kids want to be kids. They want to go out and do that stuff and make noise. I could care less. To be perfectly honest, I could care less about the noise that these vehicles make. I'm just thanking God that people are starting to back off on that whole thumping trunk bass thing. Remember that you pull up to a red light, and all of a sudden you're just like your mirror is vibrating because

0: guy next to you has got some kind of god-awful crap on, and it's just, he's got the big giant speakers and the subwoofers, and everything's vibrating. I mean, I guess I'm kind of exaggerating a little bit, because sometimes the music's good, but still, why do you think I want to hear it? Why do you think I want to hear that, Yuns? 330-673-1234. You're up first today. How you doing?
1: Good afternoon, Mr. Gold.
0: Good afternoon to you.
1: I haven't called in a while. I've been off schedule a little bit. You know, after last time I talked to you, I okay. called in an accident. And I got hurt.
0: Oh, I'm sorry. Are you okay now? Are you better?
1: Yeah. I mean, I'm recovering. I mean, I'm good. I mean, I went through 3 months of therapy, and then I got working on my teeth, and my neck and back still messed up. But
0: oh, man.
1: I'm back to work. Started my training last week.
0: Was it a car accident?
1: Yeah, I got cut off by, take a wild guess, who cut me off on the highway. I didn't know that you had to use a turn signal and look in your blind spot before you cut across four lanes of traffic without looking.
0: Somebody here illegally?
1: I don't want to even go there.
0: Okay, gotcha.
1: It was a young lady. I mean, this could be because she was a young lady, but yeah. Texas tag, didn't speak a word of English, supposedly. Mm. Blah, blah, blah. Anyway. But, you know, you were talking about magic wands. That was funny. Are parents going to be held responsible? I remember when I was a paper boy, I was about 9 or 10 years old, and I was running around delivering papers at like 4:30, 5 o'clock in the morning, and I got this little mutt dog, his name is Max, and he used to run around with me. He was like a mix between a shepherd and a beagle.
0: Okay.
1: But he was a badass. So his name is Max. And, he's come around with me, and so we're riding down, and it wasn't one of my customers' houses, but it was a neighbor to one of my customers, and two Dobermans ran out of the yard. I guess they let him out to go to the bathroom or something, and they tried to chase me down the street. Well, Max took them both out. I mean, he went up underneath their throat and just took them out.
0: Wow. And
1: they tried to sue my parents because the dog had to go to the vet. One of them almost died, and the other one was, you know, they're both severely injured. And basically, because it was in a public street, because they came out of the yard, I wasn't in their yard.
0: Right.
1: If I would have happened to be in, like, just back in the day when you used to have a bicycle with a basket on it.
0: Sure.
1: The papers in the basket, you know what I'm talking about?
0: Yeah.
1: I know you know what I'm talking about.
0: I didn't do papers. I had a buddy who did. In fact, he used to do the bike, and he had a wagon attached to his bike.
1: Nice, yeah.
0: Well, yeah, it was cool.
1: Out of that. That would have been a lot easier, because I'll tell you what, especially when it's wet or there's, like, snow. I mean, it's brutal.
0: Oh, yeah.
1: But the reason I called you, though, Bob, is I hadn't talked to you in a while. Since I've talked to you last, I haven't had a chance to listen to the show much because I've been dealing with schedules all messed up. I'm working at nights now.
0: Okay.
1: So the primary.
0: Yeah.
1: I voted for Vivek, and I voted for Coleman, and I'm glad to hear that Coleman's in the running.
0: Yep.
1: If I understand it correctly.
0: Yep, and, he is.
1: Unfortunately, you guys, this is the first time I've ever voted in a primary or any local stuff, which I'm planning to do from now on. You know,
0: okay.
1: I had kids, give a dog,
0: yeah.
1: You know. But, you know, I'm really looking forward to hopefully Coleman. Hopefully I can, like, volunteer some time and help him out. I got it from Vivek. All the other judges and attorney generals and all the stuff, I had to rely on some friends of mine that are more educated. People
0: yeah.
1: like rely on them for.
0: Yeah.
1: And if I didn't know, I just didn't vote, you know?
0: Yeah, no, I mean, believe me, and primaries, I understand. I've stood there and looked at some of the primary ballots and gone, well, who the heck is this? And, you know, they talk about judges and, you know, you got to kind of rely on what people have told you, or maybe you've heard a commercial or something. I don't know. But yeah, I understand what you're talking about.
1: Yeah. A little research, you know, it's just what I you know, you and Mr. Denning and Mr. Coleman have educated me to how important it is to be involved in your local elections. And the primaries are very important. I've never voted in the primary until this year. The first time I ever voted in the primary. And I'm glad to hear that both people, all the people actually that I voted for, won. So,
0: it's still amazing how many people, what a small percentage of people did vote. It's just that's just the way it is.
1: Like
0: yeah.
1: Less than 25%?
0: Yeah.
1: But that's the problem with the country, Mr. Golic. Mm-hmm. I mean, that's the problem. That's why, besides the cheating, that's where the big problem. But can I switch?
0: Switch right away. Yeah.
1: I was sporting that Raiders hat in 1991. I was basic training at Fort Leonard Wood, Missouri, when you were there at St. Louis.
0: Nice.
1: And I sported the hat, which is hard for a white boy in 1991, if you don't know. I got a couple scraps over that hat.
0: Yeah. There's definitely a reputation that came with that hat, and you had to be able to defend it.
1: Oh, I stood my ground.
0: Good.
1: I mean, I'm not a big guy, but I'm like an oak stump. You never try to beat oak stump out of the ground?
0: I've never have, and I never would, because it just seems like a dumb thing to do.
1: We talked about wrestling before one time. I know you're in like, what, 190, what, 180? Like, you're a midweight.
0: I was heavyweight.
1: You were heavy.
0: Okay. Yeah, I was a heavyweight. In fact, we did unlimited back then, so. I was about high school 240, college 250.
1: Yeah, that's right. I'm sorry.
0: But wrestled against 380-pound guys. So, it was fun.
1: Whatever. Unlimited, yeah.
0: Yeah.
1: I was 98.
0: Oh.
1: Wait, 98 pounds in high school.
0: Man, you guys were done quick. You know, the match started, next thing you know, the 98s are done.
1: Oh, yeah. Jim Fussell rolled me all over the mat.
0: Did he really?
1: In the state champ. Oh, yeah, he humiliated me. But, you know, I went back and moved to his school, and he graduated, and I was wrestling with his buddies and the Martins. I don't know if you know the Martins. Back in the 90s, the Martins are big in the wrestling. Anyway, real quick. Bob, I know you're big into cooking and eating. I don't know if I have time for this.
0: Yep,
1: but I just learned about the air fryer. My daughter, my 23-year-old daughter, bought me an air fryer. And last night, me and Allie had some soft-boiled eggs in an air fryer. I didn't have any idea you could
0: soft-boiled eggs in an air fryer. Wow, I've never tried that.
1: It's the best thing ever. I mean, you've got to get the temperature and the time just right.
0: The
1: first couple batches stuck, but I finally got it nailed down. It was really amazing. Like tonight, I made Allie wanted a corn dog, and I made an old favorite chicken pot pie and
0: I love that corn dogs, chicken pot pie. that's some good eating.
1: Are you familiar with the air fryer?
0: I didn't use it, but when my son moved back, him and his fiance moved back, they brought theirs with, and next thing I know, I'm sitting there going, oh, wait, hold it. I got a bag of bag of frozen fries in my freezer, and I threw them in the tray, and I, you know, did what I had to do. And next thing you know, I'm sitting there chowing on hot French fries and ketchup, and it was just like the coolest thing.
1: Yeah.
0: You know, I mean, you can do anything. You can do egg rolls, and I mean, my God, it's unlimited. The amount of stuff.
1: Yeah,
0: but I didn't know about the egg thing. I'm surprised about that. Yeah.
1: Oh, I just found out about it. Like, I took some stuff in a little dish, and I put it in there, and I said, you know what, I'm hungry for an egg. So I threw an egg in there. And then while I was letting it cook, I looked it up, and yeah, it's like 300 degrees for 5 minutes, and it comes out like fucking perfect. Sorry.
0: Did you ever try to poach an egg? What a pain in the ass that is. I don't know. You get the water boiling, then you turn off, and you crack it in there, and there's just like floaties all. It's just a pain in the ass. Finally, I said, you know what? A little frying. frying an egg in a little bit of butter isn't bad for you, right?
1: Poached egg looks like something I coughed up last winter. You know what I mean?
0: Yes, exactly.
1: Well, I appreciate you taking my call.
0: All right. Well, it's good to hear you. I'm glad you're feeling better.
1: Yeah, well, you know, I need to get reimbursed. They paid for the vehicle.
0: Yeah.
1: Gave me 16 grand for it. But, you know, I need to get paid for doctors got to be reimbursed. I went 3 months of rehab and therapy and stuff. And,
0: How's Allie been through all of it?
1: She's tough as nails.
0: Yeah, good.
1: Yeah. I hope you get to meet her one day.
0: I hope so, too. All right, man. Take care. Bye-bye. We'll come back with more after this.
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0: I know this is kind of out of order, but I just came across this, and I just... You know, we've talked about what's going on for the mayorship of Los Angeles and Karen Bass-O-Matic. Remember the Bass-O-Matic? Ew. God, that was gross. I remember coming home after a whole crap load of beers and watching Saturday Night Live put a bunch of fish in a blender and hitting the power button and just like... But anyway... They were talking. Karen Bass was talking about the homeless and about what the homeless should do, what you do with the homeless. And Spencer Pratt, the guy that's running for it, has been talking about finishing off and getting the homeless out and trying to find an answer for it. And I don't remember the whole thing about what his thing was, but it made a hell of a lot of sense. But here's what Karen Bass said, and this could be one of the most. And they were talking about how people aren't. Pratt was talking about how you're not supposed to be doing the stuff with the medical stuff going to the illegals and going to the homeless, and just because you're here, you know, paying for it. And here's what Karen Bass said. And this was, I don't know. I guess if you hear this and you go, wow, she's making sense, then you're probably a lefty.
7: How many people who are unhoused that you meet have no teeth at all? They don't have teeth. Why? Because meth rots your teeth. You can't succeed without teeth. So there needs to be comprehensive health care provided to people. How many?
0: So her argument is that meth heads lose their teeth because meth rots their teeth. And they need comprehensive health care because they need teeth to succeed, even though evidently they're meth heads. She doesn't say anything about getting them off meth. She doesn't say anything about stopping the drug issue. She just says we need health care for the homeless and for the illegals and all that because they need teeth. You can't succeed without teeth. If you have teeth and you're a meth head, you can't succeed there either. She's got to be one of the dumbest women. I mean, is it California? I mean, Kamala Harris, between her and Kamala Harris, I don't know. Kamala's more entertaining just because she had another word salad thing that came up, and it was just like, once again, oh, there she is. You're up next. Hello.
8: Hey, what are you doing here, bud?
0: Nothing. How are you?
8: Pretty good.
0: Good.
8: Couple of things. First of all,
0: yep.
8: The price of gas right now, if you take into inflation and all the other things, is less than it was when we had our little buddy Sleepy Joe in there. Right?
0: Yep.
8: And the reasons for that were not the same as they are now.
0: Right.
8: We're going to stop this biblical apocalypse by making these people over there in Iran not use their nuclear capability. We need to stop that. And people don't understand how critical this is.
0: Because is it amazing to you, and I don't mean to interrupt, but is it amazing to you that people are like, well, I got to pay $4.69 for gas instead of $3.69. I don't care if they have, you know, it doesn't matter. I don't care if they have nukes. It just seems to me that there's people out there that are they can't think of anything except themselves.
8: They all have family and friends and people all over this world that are connected to, that these people are bent on destroying them.
0: Mm-hmm.
8: They want to start a Holocaust.
0: Yep.
8: They want to start because they're like flies. They live off the carnage.
0: That's right? Good. That's a good description. I like that.
8: Right. And so listen, right? And then we have other issues, domestic issues in this country, like that crazy girl I just heard on the radio.
0: Yeah.
8: Yeah. Do we have to give homeless people health care? Yep. It has a big difference of why you're homeless. If you're a veteran and you're suffering from PTSD,
0: correct,
8: and the VA hospital hasn't left you anything but more frustrated,
0: yep,
8: than you ever were before,
0: yep,
8: you deserve health care. Right?
0: Mm-hmm.
8: If you have lived your whole life and something bad happens, and now you're 65 years old and have nothing but crappy Social Security to live on, you need help.
0: Yep.
8: I'm willing to help you, too.
0: Yep.
8: You worked the whole life? Yeah. I'm not willing to help the crackhead, right, over there. And it's a disease. It's not. It's a condition.
0: Yep.
8: They need to treat him somehow. I don't know how we're going to fix that. You're never going to, ever since there was any kind of a drug all the way back to the beginning of time, you know, starting with opium. Right.
0: I mean, there's always people. There were always people who were just sitting around in a stupor on whatever their favorite drug was.
8: They're spiritually and mentally weak.
0: Yeah.
8: Right. And so we, as the strong, do need to take care of those people. Right. But on our terms, not theirs.
0: Yep.
8: Right. So I get tired of hearing that, you know, all the time. But this country, I don't know how many of you. How many people out there that's traveled the world and seen things and been in combat, right, and realized who we are and where we're coming from? First of all, I believe we have a huge thankful for Christ and God to give us this position to do what we're doing.
0: Yeah.
8: Right? I do believe 100%, without a doubt, that this country is built on spiritual, right, and goodness and kindness, right?
0: Yep.
8: And I have seen other parts of the world, right? So, you know, like things that scare me, AI, intelligence with no conscience.
0: Right.
8: Right? We already know what that leads to. That's not good, right?
0: Well, I mean, it all comes down to, and I was listening to an interview today, there was somebody who designed a chatbot or an AI that was a Christian, and it had guidelines, and it had certain things, and you know, it sounded good, But, yeah. I mean, that's not what everybody's going to be exposed to.
8: It's got no conscience, dude. There's no conscience in there. It doesn't feel guilty for what it did to other people. Yeah, no. So that guy got to go by the sideway.
0: Yeah.
8: But, you know, this country, we have a wonderful thing here. And people that don't travel, right, that their minds are closed, and they allow somebody to influence them to the point where they have no intelligent comeback at me. If I give them an intelligent reason to believe what I'm going to say,
0: yeah,
8: right, and they have nothing but blah, blah, blah, blah, right?
0: So, yep.
8: Yeah, those are sheep, and every country has to have its sheep, right?
0: Yep.
8: So, but I'm not.
0: It is absolutely crazy that there isn't more. I mean, you can't just live from second to second. I mean, you've got to understand there's ramifications for everything you do and everything that happens.
8: And the people around you are more important than you are.
0: Mm-hmm.
8: Right? And that's one thing that people need to learn. So, I've had some wonderful experiences in my life, right?
0: Yeah.
8: That I wouldn't trade for anything. And this is what I'm going to say to everybody out there. You can't go back in time and change one thing that was bad that happened to you, because it's going to change your future on a level that you're not going to get the blessings that you already got.
0: Right.
8: Revel in your blessings and not whine about the things that you can't change.
0: That's a good point.
8: Right. And I think we need to, as my age, who I am, right, and where I come from, and my culture is not exactly the same as yours. I'm Native American, so
0: right.
8: I have some democratic views that most people wouldn't have.
0: Mm-hmm.
8: Right, because believe it or not, the Indian nations were democratic in their nation here in the East. Right,
0: right.
8: And we don't know that, and we were one God and one mind. Right, so yeah, and so my people, I believe in prophecies. I don't know about you.
0: Oh, absolutely.
8: Yep. So and so we.
0: What is the end time prophecy from the Native Americans? Because I was listening to the Muslim end time prophecies. And it's weird how there are similarities between the different religions. Where does the Native American end time stand?
8: There'll be a day that when all these things that we have, our cars and all the things that we think that are important, end up going by the wayside,
0: mm-hmm.
8: and that only your family and friends are around you, and that we have to return back to nature and return back to Mother Earth. Bottling who she has saved to us.
0: Right.
8: See, and people don't understand that Mother Earth is a living entity, right? And so when they say global warming and global this and everything, she's alive. And just like you, when you get a virus, right, and your body reacts to that virus and kills it all.
0: Yeah.
8: Right? So Mother Earth does the same thing, right? And so she's cleansed herself more times than even humans been here.
0: Yeah.
8: Right.
0: And I think, but I think she's stronger than people give her. I mean, you know, you've got the left who are saying, oh, Green Deal, new Green Deal, we've got to do this. To think that ants on the surface of the planet the Mother Earth can't take care of herself, it just seems kind of silly.
8: I'm going to give you something.
0: Yeah.
8: Right? 6 degrees of average temperature on this entire world is the difference between an ice ball and a jungle.
0: Mm-hmm.
8: 6 degrees.
0: And how many times have we gone back and forth between an ice ball and a jungle?
8: Millions of times, more than we can even count.
0: Exactly.
8: Our history only goes back about 6,000 to 7,000 years.
0: Exactly.
8: And that's not, everything else is kind of cursory and legend and all this other crap.
0: Yeah.
8: Right? And so, you know, when somebody says, well, are there aliens? Yeah, I don't know if these people that come here are not from our future, right?
0: That's a good point, yeah. Well, right? I remember I was up at Lake Erie, and I was looking at the they have a storyboard basically talking about how Snowball Earth and the glaciers cutting out the lakes and all that, and I'm thinking, you know, this is Mother Earth doing what she does.
8: And here's something else, right? I'm going to tell you. We are aliens. We visited the moon. We left our crap behind when we left there.
0: Yeah.
8: Right? Which is another astrological body. Right? We've been to Mars. We've left our crap there, too. Right?
0: Yep.
8: And so we're aliens. You're telling me there's no aliens, but we're not. When we go to Mars, we're aliens.
0: Yeah.
8: We belong there.
0: Yep.
8: We weren't born there. Right? And so I have some opinions about Earth and Mars, and I actually believe that at one point in our life cycle that there was a fourth planet in our solar system in between Earth and Mars.
0: There's a lot of people that believe that. Hey, I got to go. I appreciate the phone call. Always so good to hear from you, WNIR.
9: Talks in China between President Trump and President Xi lasted for roughly 2 hours, and the war with Iran loomed large on the agenda. The U.S. signaling it was open for China to help with the reopening of the Strait of Hormuz. ABC's Selena Wang is in Beijing.
10: The U.S. readout mentioned that both leaders agree the strait needs to be open, that Iran cannot have a nuclear weapon. But we didn't get any of that from the Chinese readout. No mention of the strait or even Iran at all by name, which reflects what experts have been telling me, which is that while Beijing wants this war to end, they see it as America's problem to solve. They don't want to get pulled in too deeply.
9: Americans kept up spending in April, but at a slower pace, according to the latest retail sales report. Concerns over the war increasing along with prices on goods. In California, a civil case brought by Elon Musk against OpenAI's Sam Altman is nearing an end. Closing arguments got underway today. ABC legal contributor and Hofstra Law professor James Sample has more.
11: Elon Musk's lawsuit essentially says that Sam Altman and the OpenAI team turned what was supposed to be exclusively or at least primarily a nonprofit into one of the biggest companies in America on a for-profit basis. Sam Altman and the OpenAI team say that Elon Musk is essentially a sour grapes individual who had an opportunity to stay with the company, who himself saw the need for a for-profit model, and who left under really bitter and unpleasant terms.
9: In New Mexico, officials say all four people on board the medical aircraft that crashed earlier today died. They also located the plane in Lincoln County. The cause of that crash remains under investigation. Severe storms targeting parts of the Midwest and South today. Thunderstorms, meantime, in the Rockies in the past 24 hours. Recorded gale and hurricane force winds in Montana, Idaho, Wyoming, and Utah. A dust storm in Utah caused an 8-vehicle pileup, injuring at least 7 people. 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
9: A day after the South Carolina Supreme Court overturned the murder convictions for Alex Murdaugh for the 2021 killings of his wife and son, prosecutors signal that they are willing to try Murdaugh again on murder charges. He remains in jail on other convictions for financial crimes. Students in the U.S. falling behind, performing worse than their peers a decade ago. Researchers say reading scores dropped in more than 80% of school districts compared to 10 years ago. Math scores dropped 70%. Here's ABC's Andrea Fujii with more.
14: Congress, back in 2015, scrapped the No Child Left Behind law, which held schools accountable for student performance through standardized testing. Critics argued the law was too rigid and prioritized teaching to the test instead of a well-rounded curriculum. The ongoing teacher shortage is also being cited as a factor. Chronic student absenteeism is also a problem, which took hold in the pandemic. But researchers say there is hope. Test scores increased dramatically between 1990 and 2013, and they say it can happen again.
9: Researchers say they also blame social media for the decline. The University of Chicago announcing it will offer free tuition for families with income levels below $250,000, expanding undergraduate aid to students. The college also providing free housing, meals, and other fees for students from families with incomes less than $125,000.
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Good afternoon. I'm Tom Fieser, WNIR News. 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That is all at CNB Homes. A man is facing felony charges after police say he stabbed a 13-year-old with a flathead screwdriver. 35-year-old Michael Thomas of Newport, Michigan, charged with felonious assault, domestic violence, tampering with evidence, and endangering children. The charges stem from an incident April 13th where police say he stabbed that 13-year-old three times with that flathead screwdriver. That victim had defensive wounds on her arm and hands from blocking the blade of the screwdriver from striking her neck. Police saying Thomas also whipped the victim with a phone charger. He has two prior domestic violence convictions. If you drive on 91 through Monroe Falls, you have about a month to find an alternative route. The bridge near Bruce Park will be closed for an estimated 120 days starting on June 17th. The Ohio Department of Transportation says the $1.8 million project includes replacing the bridge, which is expected to reopen October 15th. And closures of 91 will be needed between North River Road and Monroe Falls Avenue. The detour road will be State Route 59 and State Route 261. While local traffic can use various local roads, the prospected project will include replacement of existing concrete driving surfaces, structural repair, and minor approach work, including new guardrails on both sides of that road. A captain with the Summit County Sheriff's Office has been placed on unpaid administrative leave after being charged in Stark County in connection with a domestic violence incident. 44-year-old Joshua Bollinger of Uniontown facing four counts of strangulation and one count of domestic violence in Stark County Common Pleas Court. Bollinger filing a motion claiming self-defense, the motion alleging the incident occurred while he and his wife were transporting their daughter home from a mental health hospital where she is a psychiatric patient. According to the filing, the victim attempting to jump into traffic rather than return. It also stating that Bollinger acted in self-defense as he tried to regain control of his daughter for her own protection while she assaulted him. A final pretrial hearing is scheduled for May 28th. A high school teacher in Southern Ohio facing criminal charges after he was accused of punching a student in the jaw and attempting to punch another student as well. 55-year-old Matthew Warden of Marietta has been charged with two misdemeanor counts of assault. Well, do keep in mind, you can always check out that local news any hour of the day. It's always available a click away at WNIR.com. Newstime 410. We'll have your WNIR traffic scan and your weather forecast straight ahead.

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2: Checking your WNIR traffic scan. Beautiful day on the roads. No crashes to report. Just a gorgeous day to cruise around Akron. Your WNIR weather forecast. Showers early on today, but mostly sunny otherwise. 58 for the high. Mostly clear tonight. 41 for the low. Increase in clouds for your Friday, a high near 70 degrees. It looks like Saturday, partly sunny, a chance of showers and thunderstorms. 82 degrees for the high. Mostly cloudy on Sunday. Afternoon showers and thunderstorms as well. 82 degrees for the high. By Monday, sunny skies, 91 degrees. 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
4: 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Don't know why I don't make all my electrical connections ahead of time. I just seem to, as time goes on during the course of the show, I plug everything in, mainly because they're all on battery and I should make them earn their keep. Again, 330-673-1234. 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Taking your phone calls till 7. And we've got Trump in China. And it sounds to me, I don't know about you, but it sounds to me like they're talking China's more concerned with what's happening in Taiwan than what's happening in the Strait of Hormuz. So I'm just wondering, is this, and I know that Donald Trump came and he brought all these 20 different CEOs. What'd somebody say, like $3 trillion worth of net worth, and he wanted to get to work, auto industry and chips and all kinds of things. But it seemed to me that everything he's talked about from the beginning has been about Taiwan. Do we still defend Taiwan? I guess I'm asking you that question. Are we still defending Taiwan? If there is an attack, if Taiwan is attacked, is breached, do we get involved? You know, there's always been this underlying belief that we would. I don't know when the last time was that we came out and said, we will not let the Chinese take Taiwan. You know, they obviously believe that it's one of their territories and that it was a breakaway group, a breakaway part of the country, and they need to be back with. And that's why whenever we talk about the fact that that's never going to happen, they get TO'd or PO'd. So is that going to, you know, it seems to me like right off the bat, that's something that they're having an issue with. For them to bring it up first seems kind of weird. 330-673-1234, toll free 800-669-4100. Although I will say they did, I love how they say this, Trump and Chairman Xi toasted U.S.-China relations. They toasted it, which means that, well, that's so much. That means so much. They obviously are giving in. Evidently, they also played the Star Spangled Banner, which Beijing never does. Beijing never plays the Star Spangled Banner. So, yeah, I guess they played it, and they just figured that I don't know if that means that they're trying to lure him into a sense of security, a false sense of security, or if they really do want to have a better relationship. Doesn't seem like it. When you see the development of what they're saying are sixth-generation fighters, and they catch up, with all their, they caught up with all the ships in the Navy in building. Although, you know, China did come up with, they did build a submarine that was supposed to be comparable to, I think, our Ohio-class submarines. And they slid it in and it sunk. So, I don't know. Does that mean that they're just building crap, or are they building, was that just a fluke? And should we be worried about it? They've got a jet flying around that has no vertical stabilizers, which is what basically what the NGAD is. The F-47 doesn't have horizontal stabilizers. They have some canards that move up and down. But the Chinese have a, I think they call it the J-36. And is it, but it's been flying around for quite a while. It hasn't been doing fancy schmancy tricks or anything. It's just been flying around. So is that just like, hey, get something up in the air and go from there? Or did they really, have they really gone past us with regard to technology? I mean, they've been stealing it from us. If they put their mind to it, then, you know, just one of those things that they should absolutely pass us eventually. 330-673-1234, the toll-free number, 800-669-4100. Somebody made a comment about the end times. And, you know, we kind of know what Revelation is, the book of Revelation, and all the things that are supposed to happen, you know, second coming, the coming on a white horse, all those things. But then today I heard this.
5: Watch this.
4: Okay, hold on.
5: Start doing a deep dive.
4: Okay, hold on. I didn't hear this. Well, I heard it, but you can't hear it. How about if we do it like this?
6: Christian beliefs about the end times and Islamic beliefs about the end times, I'm going to show you some things that are A, going to blow your mind, and B, going to send a chill down your spine. In Islamic eschatology, there will be an end times messianic figure that's called the Mahdi that usher in the end of the world and paradise in Islam. Now, I'm going to bullet point for you what Muslims believe the Mahdi will do. If you are a Bible-aware Christian, you're going to have a whole bunch of like flashing red lights in your head going, whoa, whoa, whoa, that sounds familiar. In Islamic eschatology, the Mahdi will emerge as a charismatic messianic world leader during global chaos. He will take control of the world and destroy everyone who resists him. He will invade many nations. He will rule and reign for 7 years. He will broker a 7-year peace treaty with the Jews. He will conquer Israel and massacre the Jews. He will establish an Islamic one-world government headquartered in Jerusalem. He will establish Islam as the only acceptable religion. He will come on a white horse. Mm-hmm. Hello. With supernatural power, doing signs and wonders. He will be assisted by a powerful prophet. Mm. Now listen, if any of that sounds familiar, it is a precise description of the Bible's Antichrist. Islam's Mahdi is the Christian Antichrist. Now, let me go one last layer deeper. If you view Ezekiel 38 as an eschatological prophecy, then what you're waiting for is that at the end, a bunch of nations in the world will gather against Israel. They will wage a multi-front war, and it's going to look like Israel is going to be destroyed, and that at that moment is the moment that Jesus Christ will return, war horse, tattoo on his thigh, fire in his eyes, sword out of his mouth, and he will destroy them and put down the enemies of God. Now, dude, here's what's insane. It's using the names for those nations in the time that Ezekiel was written. Gog and Magog corresponds to primarily Russia and Central Asia. Meshech and Tubal, that's Turkey. Persia is Iran. Cush is Sudan. Put is Libya. Gomer is Turkey. And Beth Togarmah is also Turkey. All but one of those today are Islamic nations. And guess what is the fastest growing religion in the only one of those nations that is not yet an Islamic nation, Russia? Yeah. Islam.
7: Wow.
6: I'm just telling you, man, I don't know how to read these things without at least wondering if Islam, the rise of Islam, is ushering in the events of the biblically prescribed end times. Now listen, Christians should love Muslims. God loves all people, wants to save all people. There are Gentiles too that God wants to save. Christians should hate Islam. It is a demonic ideology and religion that destroys and enslaves the people that adhere to it.
8: You gotta watch this.
4: There you go. So anyway, that was kind of weird. I to think that there was such a similarity between what was going on end times with Christianity and end times with Islam. It's weird, man. I'm telling you, it's one of those things where you kind of look at it and you say, this is, it's taken over. I mean, it's absolutely taken over. I mean, you look at Europe, Europe's lost already. They no longer have a future.
9: Accepted more refugees per capita than any other country in Europe.
4: Talking about Sweden.
9: And let's see how that's worked out for them. Spoiler alert, it isn't good. Despite formerly being one of the safest countries in the world, Sweden now has one of the highest rates of gun violence of any country in Europe, about 9 times that of Finland, Norway, and Denmark combined. Sweden also has the highest rate of rapes in Europe, and has more bombings than any other country on Earth not at war, apart from Mexico. And what does this have to do with refugees? Well, this violence is almost exclusively being driven by foreigners. People with a foreign background are up to 11 times more likely to commit homicide than a Swede, 11 times more likely to commit violent robbery, and 5 times more likely to commit rape. In fact, of all of those convicted...
4: By the way, they're not allowed to say the rape on the social media. So they'll say things like that sound like it. Killing or being killed, things like that. They'll say unalive. It's weird. It's weird. Talk about freedom of speech.
9: Convicted for rape in Sweden, 2/3 had a foreign background. Now, this proves that if you import a bunch of people from places that have lots of violence and rapes, then your country is going to get lots of violence and rapes. So if you know someone who still believes that refugees are welcome and we need to keep importing people like this into Europe, maybe share this video with them in the hopes that they'll change their mind. Sweet.
4: You know, one of the things, too, that we've been talking about has been the fact that the left has said, oh, no, you know, they can't have benefits. They can't do any of that stuff. They can't. We have to protect ourselves. You know they do. They always, people came here illegally, and they're always the first thing they do. Somalia, in Minnesota, 83% of the people of the immigrants are on welfare. So it happens. There was a woman though that I found this video that moved to Canada because she was PO'd at Trump. So she said, I'm going to go to my socialist country that I love so much more than the U.S.
7: Woman moves to Canada because of Trump's tyranny here in America.
8: Wow. Well, the eyes never lie. They pretty, though, but they crazy.
7: It's not working out too good for up there.
10: I'm a scholar of the far right who has fled the United States to Canada, and I...
7: Scholar of the far right. Tell me you crazy without telling me you crazy.
10: Need help, but the situation in Canada is absolutely dire. For Americans who don't know, the housing crisis here is worse than in the United States.
4: Hold on a second.
10: I lived in LA for 6 years, and I have not faced rent as bad as here.
7: She's a scholar of the far right, but she can't be a scholar of Canada before she moves there.
10: We are attempting to find housing in this, the western side of this region. My partner and I are here on a visitor visa, which is a 6 months possible stay for Americans. But while you're here on a visitor visa, you can't work. So we are currently surviving off of what savings we could get together before we fled. You know?
7: Let me get this. You cannot work?
8: You fled the county, you can't work there. Why? Because you're not a citizen, right? But here in the United States, that's racist, right?
10: And in Canada, I think it's actually the cost of living crisis is worse here, especially when you are shut out of the healthcare system, when you can't access any of the resources that Canadians have access to.
7: Wait a minute.
8: Wait a minute. You fled the United States for a better life, but you can't work there.
7: And you can't jump on that healthcare. You can't use any of that resources meant for Canadian citizens.
8: Wow.
7: They are racist.
8: That's white supremacy right there.
7: So stupid. So this woman moved.
4: So, why can't we do that? I mean, people are just like, we're going to Canada. They've got it right. They're socialists. They've got it right. We're going to do it. And she went up there and found out that, well, maybe it's not what I thought it was going to be. You're up next. Hello.
11: Good afternoon.
4: And to you.
11: Although we don't have an actual treaty with Taiwan, I think we should provide them with arms and manpower if necessary. China is continually trying to increase its influence in Asia. If you will remember, they fortified all of those islands in the South China Sea.
4: And they built islands, artificial islands also, in the Sea of Japan.
11: And so, we depend upon Taiwan for capital goods and computer technology.
4: They've got the AI. highest amount of chip sales. We get more chips from them than from anybody.
11: And given your...

0: less tanks, but we had helicopters, and it was going to be that was what was going to happen. And then obviously the Soviet Union fell apart, and things got back to semi-normal for a while.
1: And Western Europe has forgotten what it was like when the Nazis were there. So I think Taiwan would be a much better ally than any of those countries over there.
0: What do we do? I mean, if they tried to say, hey, we're taking it back, obviously we've given them or we've sold them technology and all kinds of stuff. Do we pull our aircraft carriers up and start launching our planes?
1: If we have to.
0: If we have to, yeah.
1: If we well, and you know, all of that missile technology that Bill Clinton gave the Chinese gratis, it's coming back to haunt us in Iran and North Korea, probably. We just haven't seen it.
0: We've seen it with the North Koreans, all the ballistic missile technology. Now the Chinese are talking about using ballistic missiles to take out aircraft carriers, and of course the Iranians are using ballistic missiles on a regular basis. Well, they were until a lot of them got blown up.
1: So, you know, I think we should, by all means, defend Taiwan and provide materiel and men if necessary.
0: Yeah. Well, I mean, and I think a lot of people look at it too, well, how's that going to affect our economy? How's that? But the reality is, if they get Taiwan, how long before they go to the Philippines?
1: Right.
0: Indonesia. You know, they've already got relationships with some of those countries over there because the countries are afeard of them.
1: Right.
0: Yeah.
1: And think about how many spies China's got in this country.
0: Yeah.
1: And so, possibly.
0: I mean, what the heck are we, doing, letting all that in? I mean, that's nuts.
1: Yeah. So, and another thing, you've had a couple of calls
0: from
1: people who say, you know, hey, I don't care if they nuke us, you know, I'm going to get vaporized.
0: Yeah.
1: Well, in a certain zone, all of the people are going to get, you know, vaporized.
0: Right.
1: But there's a huge area out around that where people are going to get horrible, horrible radiation sickness.
0: Yeah.
1: Burns. People are going to die from starvation. And, you know, I'm not necessarily afraid for myself, but I'm afraid for my kids and my grandkids.
0: Yeah.
1: You know?
0: Yeah, we've got, they're probably going to, would hit, I mean, I've looked at these old strike maps, and they'd hit Chicago, and they'd probably hit Cleveland, but the heavy hitting would be ground strikes in Colorado, Montana, you know, where all the silos are, and that's going to kick up a lot of dust, and all the radiation and the fallout's going to float eastward. Towards us, are we so? In, you know, if we're not taken out early on, we're definitely going to be getting a lot of stuff coming from the West.
1: Yeah. Have you ever seen any of the documentaries on the aftermath of Hiroshima and Nagasaki?
0: Oh, I didn't see those. Yeah. No. Yeah.
1: Oh man, it is horrible. You're seeing children grow up with no eyes, all kinds of just horrible suffering.
0: Yeah.
1: And these people ought to take that into consideration, really.
0: Yeah. We want cheaper gas. We don't care about anything else.
1: Right. Hey, and one last thing.
0: Yeah.
1: After I voted in the primary, I had to go to Deep Blue, Iowa.

0: Okay.
1: And I saw a restaurant advertising a progressive special.
0: Okay.
1: So I had to go in and ask. And it was a bucket of half-baked left wings.
0: Jeez. Oh, man. God,
1: You get a
0: that's.
1: lot of, it sounds like a lot of your calls someday.
0: It does. It does. Hey, thank you. Take
1: Take
0: care.
1: care.
0: Bye-bye. Half-baked left wings. You're up next. Hello.
2: Well, this is really interesting, Bob, because I didn't know that you were going to be talking about end times. And I was like, I got to call Bob today because I did something major today.
0: What?
2: I forgave everyone. And when I say that, I mean the corrupt government and everything. And I just gave it to God because I found out that, you know, how I talk about how I have this pain in my neck and I had it for 6 years. Well, it's actually spiritual. It means a person is holding back something, being stubborn and not submitting it. And my term, this part, is to the Lord. So I did that today. And it's funny that you're talking about end times because I knew it really good. I want you to do me a favor and everybody out there, read Revelation 27:8. It talks about how Satan is released from prison and deceives the nations. That's what we're going through right now. And it talks about Gog and Magog, and it's across the earth. We got to pray for the Democrats. We got to pray for the Democratic Party because they don't know. And they need to know because if they don't, then they're going to go in the lake of fire along with Satan
0: Yeah.
2: when Jesus returns.
0: I don't think a lot of people care anymore.
2: They don't. That's the other thing you can read is 2 Timothy chapter 3. It's either 1 Timothy or 2 Timothy chapter 3. And it's just all about this, about how people are going to be for self, how lovers are going to be as lovers, and it just drifts further away from God and everything. That's the reason why I say everything is in the Bible. Revelation talks about end times the most, and it puts it all together. And it says that Jesus is the Omega, the Alpha and the Omega, because of his suffering and what he went through to please the Heavenly Father's plan.
0: Yeah.
2: Yes. But I just want to thank you again, Bob, because you made me strong through this, and the listeners too, that I was able to fight for my life, and God put it all together, and He has a plan. And I just pray that whatever your journey is, your storm, whatever, that you give it to God and let Him take it over, because that's what I'm doing today. Now, the 17th is very important. That's when I had bariatric surgery, and he did the very first miracle on me. I ended up on life support because I couldn't breathe.
0: Wow.
2: And I woke up with a tube in my throat, and I couldn't talk. I couldn't breathe. I was freaking out. Good thing they had monitors because they saw this. They literally took that tube out of my throat with me being up and awake. And I'll tell you what, that hurts like an SOB.
0: Oh, and
2: But they told me that if I didn't wake up, my mom was going to have to make the option if she was going to unplug the, or have them unplug it or not.
0: Yeah.
2: So, yeah, God is great all the time. And even if you can't feel him in your problems or your storms that you're going through, that's because he's working on it to
0: That's
2: give
0: right.
2: you a victory.
0: That's right. All right, Melissa. Thank you. Take care. By the way, you know, a lot of people talked about the when they were talking about the end times too. I keep seeing a lot of videos. They say that there's four angels that are bound in chains to the bottom of the Euphrates River. And they're in, I guess, Revelation 9:14, basically They said they were powerful fallen angels, basically demonic entities, and they're going to be the four horsemen. You know, when the time comes, they're going to be released, and all hell going to break loose. So they say. You're up next. Hello.
3: Hey, Bob. Good afternoon.
0: And to you. Thank you.
3: Listen, this Taiwan thing with China,
0: yes,
3: and Trump, all this stuff that's going on. About 16 years ago, I sold a lighter on eBay. And on the bottom of this lighter, it says, Made in Taiwan, ROC, which meant Republic of China.
0: Right. Yep.
3: So,
0: I mean, that yeah.
3: I don't know what's going on with all that.
0: But I don't know if they're still making lighters or not. All right, man. Thank you. You're up next. Hello. I'm good. Thanks. How are you?
4: Good. Bob, one thing to say. Just one. You negotiating strictly. It's a tit for tat. You give us Taiwan, I'll open up the strait. He can't do it by himself.
0: Mm-hmm.
4: He got to take billionaires with him. For what? Why?
0: Business.
4: Show them our strength?
0: Business.
4: That president is walking around by himself, walking like a man, and
0: yep,
4: showing him.
0: Yep.
4: I'm the king over
0: Donald
4: here.
0: Donald Trump's walking around by himself.
4: The red carpet out for Putin.
0: Coach, when did you lose your mind? When did you lose your mind? So Donald Trump, wait. So Donald Trump brought CEOs over to negotiate.
4: What do you think?
0: Give me an answer. What would you think? Why do you think? No, answer me. Answer me, coach. Answer me. Answer me. Why do you think he brought? Why do you think? Stop talking over me, or I'm going to turn you off. Why do you think he brought 20 CEOs? Stop talking over me. Why do you think he brought 20 CEOs with him? You don't care. You don't care. You're a moron. Bye, coach. Forever. 330-673-1234. Toll free 800-669-4100. I swear, do you spend your whole time between calls trying to find some way to badmouth Trump? The guy is a businessman. The guy is a businessman. He brings CEOs with him. They want to, we are in a trade deficit with China. So he's thinking, hey, let's all get together. We'll sit down and we'll work things out. We'll get a better trade deal. But of course, you're not even listening right now, coach. You've got your head up your ass and you're not listening. You're not listening to a word I'm saying. You're probably talking to yourself as if you were still on the air. You're up next. Hello. Hello. You don't want to be on? You're up next. Hello. Hello.
5: Bob, can you hear me?
0: Yes, I can.
5: Good. You don't have to yell at me.
0: I'm not going to yell at you.
5: No, I mean like the other guy. I was trying to be funny there, I guess. I'm not.
0: God, he was a. I swear yeah. to God, it's like he calls, he waits until he figures out some way to rip on Trump.
5: Mm-hmm.
0: I mean, he doesn't. The fact that Trump brought CEOs to negotiate business with the other biggest economy in the world, and you're telling me it doesn't make sense to you? That just means that nothing makes sense to you. You're just a hater. And haters don't, I don't like haters calling me.
5: Anyway.
0: Yes.
5: Let me tell you, there's an article today, and I didn't care. You know, the subject of the article, I didn't care at all, but it was the It was those in the article I called. That's interesting.
0: Okay.
5: And I didn't lose it, did I?
0: Did you lose the article?
5: I mean, well, sure, I can find it right here.
0: You can find it.
5: I can find it.
0: We can take our time. Deep breath, everybody.
5: Well, the headline of the article is, I'm sorry, Bob. I try to be prepared. I really do.
0: No, I don't worry about it. You're cool. Do we know what it was regarding?
5: Yeah, well, it's the headline. Again, I didn't care about the headline or what the subject was about.
0: Yeah.
5: Well, I'll just tell you from memory here.
0: Okay.
5: There's an issue with the head communication officer of the Akron Public Schools.
0: Okay.
5: They have somebody who just speaks to the press. That's their job. And she replaced one of Phil Ferguson's former workmate at WAKR TV, Eddie Mark Williamson.
0: Oh, I remember Mark. Yeah.
5: Yeah, yeah. Anyway, she replaced him just 2 years ago.
0: Okay.
5: And the article is she's having, there's some trouble going on there. Here's the article. The headline of the article is, Akron Public School spokeswoman placed on leave alleges retaliation. Now, I don't care about any of the details. What I find interesting in the article, now, as you know, Akron has a little under 20,000 students, for which they spend $378 million a year educating them.
0: Right. And what's 3%? What's 17%? How many can read up to grade?
5: Yes.
0: 70% of those kids.
5: And it says they have a daily truancy rate of about 10%.
0: Jeez.
5: Anyway, so the article, this is just fascinating. This is absolutely fascinating to me. Again, I'm not going to name the woman. That's not even the point.
0: Okay.
5: She's a Buechtel High alum, built most of her career as a logistics expert at for-profit companies. She was earning $278,000 a year at Google as a global supply chain executive. When she applied, she admitted that, revealed that when she applied in 2024.
0: Okay.
5: And here's what I find absolutely fascinating. She had no experience working in any school administration or as a communications manager, a key position for companies and government bodies trying to get their messages across. But she wanted to move home to Akron and accepted the APS job as Director of Strategic Communications, Media and Community Relations and Outreach in December 2024 for about half of what Google paid her.
0: Okay.
5: No experience, but she's making about $140,000. I mean, this is insane. Why would they hire somebody with no experience? Why would they pay her that much?
0: I don't know. Because people don't care. They sit there and they don't talk about how much you deserve. They talk about what the job pays. And for some reason it got up to $140,000. I don't know.
5: I mean, you and I would work there for half that easily, right? We'd be happy.
0: Yeah, and we'd be good at it.
5: Yes, and again, we don't have experience doing that. Actually, you do, obviously. We could do a better job than this woman, presumably so. And she has no experience doing this.
0: Well, I mean, that's what it comes down to. It's like, you just wonder if why people are getting paid the kind of money they are. And people don't even look at worth anymore. They just go, okay, here's what it says that you get paid. And it's not just about making too much money. It's about also making too little money. Well, we can have this job, but it only pays this much. Well, I'm probably worth a little bit more than that. Well, it doesn't matter. We're only paying this much. So, yeah.
5: Well, I want that job, Bob.
0: Okay.
5: I'd work for half that amount.
0: Well, tell them. Call them up.
5: Well, again,
0: I'd back you up. I'd give you a letter of recommendation.
5: Yeah. Well, thank you again, Bob. That's
0: okay.
5: All I had.
0: All right, man.
5: Thank you.
0: Yeah. Let me get a couple of spots, and we'll be right back after this.
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14: 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And you're listening to the Talk of Akron, WNIR. Kent, Akron.
0: All right, back to the phones. You're up next. Hello.
15: Hello, Bob.
0: Hello.
15: How are you?
0: I'm good. How are you?
15: Good. Just wanted to call in and talk about Akron.
0: Yes, sir.
15: So I'm a roofer, and so I've been working around town for quite a while, and I just cannot believe the dilapidated, just horrible properties all over town.
0: Mm-hmm.
15: So just say, for instance, there was a house I was working on off East Exchange the other day, and it's like one of those little courts. You just turn off, you know, a dead end there.
0: Yeah.
15: Got so many houses. So I've worked there for this one lady for like 10 years doing repairs. This house next door, it's literally a salvage yard. I mean, there's a van in the driveway covered with green moss. They got the sports car sitting out in the front with the tarp over it. It's probably like 10 years. You can imagine that car's got to be destroyed inside.
0: Yeah.
15: You can imagine.
0: Yeah.
15: In the city, just letting that go on. And I was just asking the lady that I was working for, I was like, God, that's terrible. I said, I didn't mean to be nosy. What's going on? She's like, oh, well, the two guys died that lived there. And then the daughter stops in once in a while in there. It's just strange. And I see that all over town where I'm working, and it's like the town is just getting terrible.
0: I mean, are there standards? I know Couch was talking about HOAs. They were talking about HOAs before, and certainly in certain neighborhoods, where they have HOAs, they have standards. But you know, I grew up in a house with other houses that looked very similar to it in Willowick, and there was no HOA. It was just a bunch of houses that were built next to each other.
15: Yeah. Well, I just wanted to say this, if I could, on the radio, and I don't think I'm saying anything bad, but just to a call out to all the Akron like residents, when you're riding around, like what I'm talking about, look around and see the decay and the dirt and the unbelievable just disrepair of this city. It's just horrible. I mean, it's actually a health hazard. Say, for instance, where I live close to Akron University. Like, some people tore a roof off right across the street, you know, from where I live. They just threw the big pile of debris in their backyard, like off to the side. Like, I mean, 4 foot tall, like a huge, and just, it's been there for like 3 years. And I'm like, is that really, like, nobody checks this?
0: But you know, in a lot of these areas, nobody really, I don't want to say they don't care. They may say, oh, my God, that's gross. I can't believe how bad that is. But they kind of, at that point, I think most people go, I can't, there's nothing we can do about it.
15: Well, I mean, like, right across the street from where I look out my window where I rent, just say, for instance, the example, there's a, like, broken down, you know, like, a basketball hoop with, like, three tires hanging out in the street for 3 years.
0: Okay.
15: Nobody, you know what I'm saying?
0: It's yeah.
15: Just disgusting. And then one reason that kind of inspired me to call, too, I got to get my truck frame fixed. The roads, like, unbelievable. All around Akron University, the roads are so bad you can't even hardly drive on them.
0: Yeah.
15: And I'm like, who in the hell is running this city?
0: Well, they're supposedly trying to fix these roads. I mean, we see the construction all over the place.
15: Yeah, but it's bad. But I'm just saying the condition of Akron is terrible, and I think that people in Akron should call in and point out to the city and start, you know, demanding that they start upgrading and taking care of this and telling people, you've got to clean this garbage up.
0: I wish that in cities around this country, I wish that people cared about stuff besides their own areas. You know, I think they look at things like you're talking about and going, well, nothing really I can do about it. I mean, I can complain, but nothing's going to get done. So, I don't know. People seem to stick to their own. I wish there was a way of like what they call it, urban renewal back in the day.
15: Yeah.
0: Yeah.
15: Well, I tell you what, I'll give you just one little test, like example.
0: Mm-hmm.
15: So from South Street to Exchange on Brown Street, South, drive down that road. It's a normal thing. And just, it's unbelievable. You can't even believe the city's letting it go on. That's all I can say.
0: All right. Thank you very much. Appreciate it. I'm up against the top here. 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
11: People have been able to access the pill online from a doctor, from a provider, get it in the mail. It is the most commonly formed method of abortion in the United States. We're told 1 in 4 women who get an abortion today get the medication from telemedicine. It's just how it's gone.
16: If the block is upheld, women would still have to have access. They have to go in person to a doctor's office to receive the abortion pill. The summit in China continuing for a second day with working groups focusing on investments and trade. It follows meetings between President Trump and President Xi. Talks highlighted the potential of both countries, but no big breakthroughs on trade, and tensions remain on Taiwan and over Iran. ABC's Selena Wang is in Beijing.
17: Big picture, if you look at what they're saying on camera, both leaders are focusing on stability between these two countries, the long history between the U.S. and China, and President Trump even lavishing praise on Xi Jinping, saying that it's an honor to be his friend, calling him a great leader, a line that's been picked up by state media here in China. But beneath all of that, there's tensions on Taiwan and Iran.
16: An American cruise ship passenger who tested positive for hantavirus has now been cleared to leave isolation. ABC News medical contributor Dr. Alok Patel says it shows protocols are working.
18: By testing negative and being better symptomatically, there's a lot less risk for the general public. That's exactly why this was designed in Nebraska, to keep people there for what's recommended, the full 42 days with the serial monitoring, because that is potentially the long time of incubation when this virus may show up.
16: Health officials continue to monitor more than 36 Americans exposed to the hantavirus. Globally, though, there are 10 confirmed cases from the cruise ship outbreak. 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
16: In New Mexico, officials say all 4 people on board a medical aircraft that crashed earlier today have died. The cause of the crash remains under investigation.
24: The Beechcraft King Air 90 was conducting a medical transport flight leaving Roswell, New Mexico, heading to Sierra Blanca, but over the Ruidoso area, the plane went down into a heavily wooded area. Radar contact and all communications were lost. Once crews finally got there, they found the plane wreckage and a small wildfire. Everybody on board was killed. Why the plane went down is unknown. The FAA says it and the NTSB will investigate. Alex Stone, ABC News.
16: Many companies have ended remote work programs ushered in out of necessity during COVID, but one business says it's keeping it as an option.
25: San Francisco technology company Dropbox has no plans to return its workers to offices. The cloud storage provider adopted a virtual-first staffing model for all employees in 2020 and has refined it since. Dropbox chief people officer Melanie Rosenwasser says allowing staff members to work from anywhere helps the company attract and retain talent. Employees are free to create their own schedules outside of 4-hour blocks reserved for meetings. There are in-person events at least quarterly.
16: ABC's Chuck Sievertson. After shuttering flights, Spirit Airlines now facing a proposed class action lawsuit filed by former employees who claim the company violated federal labor laws when it abruptly shut down operations and laid them off. Michelle Franz and ABC.
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4: 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I'm Tom Fieser, WNIR News. 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Well, there was a plane crash that happened in the last couple of hours, and officials say that two people are dead as a result of it. Officials believe that those two people crashed into an area just across from the Top Hill Golf facility in a residential area. This is near Warner Road, and it's also causing a traffic to be slowed down and stopped in many areas between Main Street and Arlington. Once again, on Warner Road, traffic is stopped there as a result of this plane crash in which two people died. And the crash happened just across from the Top Hill Golf Course, golf company across the street in a residential area. Officials are there at this hour dealing with that situation there. They say the two people that have died were in the plane itself. Nobody in that area, actually a resident or anybody else, did pass away as a result. Once again, the two people that were in that plane died in that crash. A high school teacher in Southern Ohio facing criminal charges after he was accused of punching a student in the jaw and attempting to punch another student as well. A 55-year-old Matthew Warden has been charged with two misdemeanor counts of assault, arraigned this week, pleading not guilty to both charges. The Beacon Journal reporting that the Akron School Board members approved an $80,000 settlement with a female Akron Public Schools employee who accused a grounds maintenance operator of sexual harassment. The school board unanimously approved the settlement after an executive session during the regular May 11th meeting. Tom Varney, a district employee since 2002, accused of grabbing a female coworker from behind in July and August. He was placed on paid administrative leave as a result. The settlement comes after the board suspended Varney for 5 days in April without pay, finding his conduct had met the definition of sexual harassment. This overturned a prior decision by the superintendent, Mary Outley, who determined his conduct was inappropriate but did not constitute harassment as defined by district policy. captain in the Summit County Sheriff's Office has been placed on unpaid administrative leave after being charged in Stark County in connection with a domestic violence incident. 44-year-old Joshua Bollinger of Uniontown facing four counts of strangulation and one count of domestic violence in Stark County Common Pleas Court. Bollinger filing a motion claiming self-defense, the motion alleging the incident occurred while he and his wife were transporting their daughter home from a mental health hospital where she is a psychiatric patient. According to the filing, the victim attempted to jump into traffic rather than return. It also states that Bollinger acted in self-defense as he tried to regain control of his daughter for her own protection while she allegedly assaulted him. A final pretrial hearing scheduled for May 28th. Well, do keep in mind you can always check out the local news any hour of the day. It's always available a click away at WNIR.com. Newstime 511. We'll have your WNIR traffic scan and your weather forecast straight ahead.

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2: 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Once again, we do have that accident. Not really much of an accident, actually, a plane crash that happened across from the Top Hill Golf facility. And officials say they have Warner Road closed from between Main Street to Arlington as a result of officials working on that incident there. Two people died as a result so far in that crash, the two people that were on the plane. No residents apparently hurt or killed as a result. Otherwise, the roads, once again, blocked Main Street to Arlington on Warner Road. So do be careful in that area. Your WNIR weather forecast today, it looks like a chance of showers. Then we did have some sunshine throughout the day. 58 degrees for the high, 41 for the low tonight. It looks like partly cloudy skies tonight and tomorrow. We'll see 70 degrees for your high on Friday. It looks like Saturday, partly sunny, a chance of showers and thunderstorms. 82 degrees for the high, 82 for Sunday. Showers and thunderstorms more than likely possible in the afternoon hours. And Monday, 91 degrees for the high, mostly sunny. 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Newstime 5:13, and we currently have 53 degrees at the Talk of Akron, WNIR.
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4: All right, welcome back to the Bob Golic Show. I forgot she said this. Oh, my God. Yeah, it's a Thursday afternoon. We'll be here again tomorrow on a Gripe Friday, free-for-all Friday. Right now, though, taking your phone calls at 330-673-1234, toll-free 800-669-4100. We were talking yesterday about there's a couple of things I just want to toss out there. We're talking about AOC. Possibly being the front runner for the Democrats and on 2028, and most people on the right are all just saying, "God, I hope so." This is an example of. I mean, she's just she's nuts. She's nuts. The problem is there are people on the right that need to actually think things out before they talk. And they actually have to know what they're talking about before they spew. AOC came out and proved her massive ignorance, basically saying this. And not basically, this is her quote. "The American Revolution was against the billionaires of their time, and we are declaring independence from such an extreme marriage of wealth and the state." The American Revolution was against the billionaires of the time. What the hell's wrong with her? I'd like the article. The article says, you know, the founding fathers heard this. They would say two things. One, crack a history book once in a while. And secondly, try and claw back some of your tuition money from Boston University, because they ripped you off. They ripped you off big time. Wow. Anyway, this is it's against the billionaires of their time. It was against a country. It was against the king, who was taxing them and not giving them their freedom to make decisions, and it had nothing to do with billionaires. Their AOC. Then again, you've got other people on the left. You've got PayPal, something like that. Jayapal. She's a representative, and she has been outreaching to Cuba. She went to Cuba and basically went there to undermine this government. She'd been trying to find a way to bring oil to Cuba. Cuba was being sanctioned, and she was violating basically this country. She's supposed to be working for the people. Why isn't she working for your people? Why is she going and spending time in Cuba? Why is she doing that? Why is she violating government, what the government wants? Why is she doing that? She said she has received death threats for doing my job and meeting with foreign ambassadors about Cuba's fuel shortages, and that's not her job. Following her trip to Cuba as part of a congressional delegation, conservatives are now labeling the progressive lawmaker as a traitor who is conspiring against the U.S. She goes, I've gotten death threats as a result. Well, you know what? You've been death threatening everybody on the right, from ICE to, anybody that is on the right. So get used to it. Get used to it. Luckily, you probably won't have anybody take a shot at you like Donald Trump does, even though you, as well as others, have called him things from Hitler and all kinds of stuff. 330-673-1234, toll free 800-669-4100. I don't know what's going on with our people in this country. The FBI has announced that it's offering a $200,000 reward for information leading to the apprehension and prosecution of Monica Witt, a former U.S. service member and counterintelligence agent who was indicted by a federal grand jury in D.C. February of 2019 on charges of espionage, including transmitting national defense information to the Iranian government. Former Air Force intelligence specialist, so now they're out there going after her. What the hell's wrong with people? These people are absolutely nuts. Lawmakers in the Senate, we've talked about this before, and the Senate has actually done it, which, you know, when I look at it now, I go, okay, really? Are they really doing anything? I mean, most of these people are worth so much money, it doesn't really matter. The Senate has decided, and they voted 99-0, that if there is a government shutdown, they will not be paid. They will not be paid. And we've talked about this. It only seems fair. I mean, if they're going home on vacation and stuff and taking recess and all that, then when a government's closed down, nobody's working, nobody's getting money, why should you? And because, you know, other words, you should have stayed here and worked things out. But now they're saying that they will not take pay during a government close down. They will take the back pay when it comes. And like I said, most of the Senate, these people are multimillionaires. And so the fact that they're missing a month or two of a paycheck, that could be some of the least relevant stuff ever. Ever. So anyway. And finally, Xi has warned Trump that Taiwan could spark clashes and even conflicts between the nations. Do we defend Taiwan? We've been talking about it for years. I don't believe that there isn't, as I know, there isn't a treaty of sorts that guarantees. It's not like a NATO thing, not like an Article 5. But do we? You know, they keep talking about the advancement of weaponry and aircraft carriers for China and submarines and J-20 Mighty Dragon fighters and all these things that they're ballistic missiles that they're being able to, they want to use to take back Taiwan. And we talk about the ability, we always have like war games in the Sea of Japan with Japan and South Korea and some of these. I mean, so there is no shortage of practice wars going, you know, talking about the idea of protecting Taiwan. My question is, you know, first off, I guess if we weren't involved in Iran, would your answer be different than if we then I mean, right now, obviously gas up to four. I paid $4.69 today. Okay, I know we got that going. And if there was another conflict to start, something over Taiwan, economically, it would probably put and affect us significantly also. So I don't know. I mean, I say we defend Taiwan. I mean, it's always been the way of it. But do we still do it? Do we still do it? Do we do it even if we're still conflicted with Iran, or only if the Iranian situation is over? You know, one of the problems that that exists in the Strait of Hormuz is that Iran has not signed on to the agreement to international waters. They believe that half of the water is theirs and Oman has the other side. And all there is a basically a 2 mile wide strip of water, which is used for transit of ships. 2 miles one way, 2 miles the other way. So that's why they're basically jumping up and down saying, hey, pay us. This is our water. This is not, they don't believe it's international water. They don't believe it's it belongs to everybody. They see the 2 mile wide strip in the middle, kind of like an easement. But anything else, it's theirs, and that's why they want to. That's why they're working so hard to try and get the get money from people. You're up next. Hello.
5: You're a great American.
4: Thank you so much.
5: You know, I don't know why somebody's concerned about why Trump took people with him to China.
4: Yep.
5: Biden took a deadbeat dad freeloader with him every time he went.
4: That's right. And a guy that was getting paid by the Chinese.
5: And whenever they got done with their trip over there, they always came home with pockets full of cash.
4: And diamonds. All kinds of stuff.
5: Nothing for you or me.
4: Nope. No, I mean, I find it just ignorant when you bring 20, if you try to badmouth somebody for trying to bring 20, you're $200 billion trade deficit.
5: Mm-hmm.
4: And so you're trying to work things out. I mean, Donald Trump isn't the political guy. He's the business guy. He's been that since he first got in here. He's bringing CEOs over there so we can work things out. And if we have a relationship, a business relationship, maybe, you know, maybe the business relationship supersedes any kind of negative military thing.
5: Absolutely. There was a, I forget the country that was involved, but he was playing golf at Mar-a-Lago. This was a while back.
4: Okay.
5: It's this term, but, you know, maybe last summer. But they said between holes, he made business deals that benefited this entire country.
4: Yep.
5: So the guy is going to constantly, you know, do what he can for the country, and he doesn't need a magic wand.
4: Yeah. And people don't, they don't want to see him succeed.
5: No.
4: They want him to fail. I mean, morons want him to fail. They want the country to fail because that would mean that they were right. And the thing is, that's anti-American. That's traitorous talk. And so, you know, let the guy do his job. We brought him in as a businessman, and he's kicking ass.
5: And is there anything, whichever way it goes, while he's over there with the Chinese?
4: Yeah.
5: Is there anything he could do that they cannot complain about?
4: No, of course not.
5: It doesn't matter who it benefits. They will complain about it because they're a bunch of kids that do nothing but whine.
4: Was it the Japanese? Remember when he was visiting the Japanese and the they were feeding the koi, the fish?
5: Mm-hmm.
4: And as they were just throwing the food out to the fish, the Japanese prime minister dumped the rest of the food into the pond, and then Trump did it. And all the news people did was show Trump dumping it in there, like he was like some kind of a moron that wasn't feeding the fish right. And of course, once again, they edit it so nobody saw the Japanese prime minister doing the same thing first. And Trump following suit, but they couldn't wait to go after him. And the problem is that nobody holds them accountable for being stupid when they don't know what's really going on. They just say and do whatever they want to attack the man. And sadly, they get to get away with it.
5: And, you know, that kind of brings me to my point where if you want to know why Trump took so many people with him, just wait a couple of days and CNN or MSNBC or somebody will tell you why.
4: Mm-hmm.
5: You know, it'll be their spin, but they'll tell you why he took them, and then you can take that to

0: I don't know, but that reminds me, your brother's on tonight at 8 o'clock on his network.
1: Okay.
0: Talking about the upcoming schedule.
1: Oh, okay. I don't even know what network he's on anymore. He's not on Duel. He's not on, DraftKings. He's not on FanDuel. So he's on the, oh, it's a radio. Is it Westwood One?
0: Yeah.
1: Radio? Okay.
0: Yeah.
1: Gotcha.
0: I believe 92.3.
1: Okay. Maybe. Gotcha.
0: And I'm only mentioning that because it's your brother.
1: Yeah.
0: Okay. You were talking the other day about Springsteen and Michael Stanley and Southside Johnny and
1: yes.
0: these other bands
1: mm-hmm.
0: that kind of grew up at the Agora.
1: Yep.
0: Well, I was looking, I was thinking about ordering a couple CDs from Amazon, and this just happened yesterday. So I came across this gem, this advertisement, and I'll tell you who the band is in a minute. But here's a description of the item. It's a deluxe 10-CD box set.
1: Ooh.
0: The most comprehensive live collection of this band ever assembled and spans years of high-voltage rock and roll. It documents the band's evolution from their early club days to their global stadium dominance and features 116 tracks of legendary FM radio broadcasts. Some of the songs on disc one are from a 1974 New Year's Eve performance in their home country. The rest of disc one is from a performance that took place on August 22nd, 1977, at the iconic Agora Ballroom in Cleveland, Ohio. 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
1: Huh.
0: The band, AC/DC.
1: AC/DC. Wow.
0: So when you're talking about big-name bands.
1: Yep.
0: That made a stop at the Agora
1: mm-hmm.
0: and had it broadcast by the Buzzard.
1: Yep.
0: AC/DC was one of them. And there's, like I said, 116 tracks, and their first stop in America for the live broadcast over FM radio was the Agora Ballroom.
1: 116 tracks. Wow. Jeez.
0: And the advertisement for the CD call says the iconic Agora Ballroom,
1: yeah.
0: Cleveland, Ohio.
1: Well, so I mean,
0: right,
1: that's I guess what people felt it was. I mean, it was the beginning of a lot of people.
0: Yeah. Do you remember when they used to do the coffee break concerts?
1: Oh God, yeah.
0: They were on a Wednesday afternoon, right?
1: I believe so, but that was wasn't that Peabody's Down Under?
0: No, the Agora.
1: That was the Agora. Okay.
0: Yes, sir. Because I was going to Lakeland and working at night, and I went to a bunch of those coffee break concerts, and I think they were free.
1: Yeah.
0: But I don't remember. But you know how small the Agora is.
1: Yeah.
0: Well, I stood right in front of the stage, and I could reach out and touch Southside Johnny's leg, or I could reach out and touch Tom Waits from the Babies.
1: Right.
0: I saw the Babies
1: yep.
0: there. I saw a lot of bands there that, and they only played for an hour, but it was in the middle of the week and it was a small hall. And
1: yep.
0: It was, you know, easy to get in and out, but yeah, they sent a lot of people, that were growing, got their starts.
1: Yeah.
0: At the Agora.
1: Yeah. There was, we had those and, it was always, we would always go over to the Equestrian Club to get the lunchtime Delmonico steaks,
0: mm-hmm.
1: which were so good. And
0: remember,
1: it wasn't really called the Equestrian Club; it was more the Crazy Horse Saloon. But that's it's same idea.
0: That's one I've never been in.
1: Okay.
0: Do you remember the Mad Hatter?
1: I do. Yeah.
0: That was down there, too. It had the lit-up dance floor.
1: Mm-hmm.
0: Squares on the dance floor.
1: Oh, man.
0: There were some pretty nice places downtown when it was a nice place.
1: Yeah.
0: You go down there now, you're taking your life in your own hands.
1: You know, I haven't been down there to the new, what do they call it?

0: like the new flats. I know that there's a couple of hotels down there. I think, wasn't there a Margaritaville?
1: And, I don't know.
0: Yeah.
1: Down there in ages.
0: Yeah, there's a couple of places down, but you know, we had Fagan's. It was, oh, God, St. Patty's Day at Fagan's was unbelievable.
1: They used to pack them in.
0: Ruin the rest of the day, that's for sure.
1: Yeah, they might still be packing them in during the summer. I don't know. I haven't been there, like I said, in ages. But I know for a while they packed them in on both sides of the river.
0: Yeah. Yes, they did. That's right, on both sides. All right, thank you.
1: Take care, my
0: friend. Take care. Bye. You're up next. Hello.
2: Hey, Bob.
0: Hey.
2: You know, let's talk about Doge.
0: Yeah.
2: You know Doge, the original Doge?
0: The original Doge, yeah.
2: The original Doge was up to their elbows in federal corruption.
0: Yes.
2: Right? And so now we have this new corruption syndicate, I guess. I don't know what you call them. Organization led by J.D. Vance. However, now it's all on the state.
0: Right.
2: And I see a little bit of an issue here. I see where the federal government doesn't want to air their dirty laundry, but they don't have a problem with airing the state's dirty laundry. That's all due to the lack of oversight by the federal government.
0: Well, I mean, it could be.
2: It all goes back.
0: Yeah. But remember, too, when Doge was doing their thing, every time they made a move, the left would hit them with some kind of lawsuit. And they'd have to stop, and they'd have to, you know, it was, they put the kibosh on them every time they tried to do something.
2: Right. And, I mean, in some of that, you know, there was some stuff found. There's been court cases that have just recently been decided in regards to some of the things that Doge was trying to complete.
0: Yeah.
2: They actually took most of those guys that were on the Doge, you know, I don't know what you call them, the Doge team.
0: Yeah.
2: Have actually now been employed by the, what is it, some OCW oversight committee, something for the federal government, OCF,
0: okay.
2: I don't know.
0: Yeah.
2: But they now are employees because there was a problem with them as civilians looking into the things they were looking into.
0: Right.
2: Being actual employees, so they
0: yeah.
2: have changed that. But we still have to remember that they stopped showing us all of their corruption and moved it to the state. So now we're finding all this corruption in the states. So I got to looking at some things. You know, in 2025, the federal government has an easy way that they cover up the things that they do. It's called improper payments.
0: Okay.
2: It's just a category. It's called improper payments. Do you know, in 2025, how much the federal government paid out in improper payments?
0: No, I do not.
2: No. Nobody does. $186 billion.
0: Okay.
2: In improper payments.
0: To
2: that means the payments went to the wrong person.
0: Yeah.
2: Or for the wrong amount or for the wrong reason. Okay, so they just list these as improper payments. $180 some billion, Bubba.
0: Yeah.
2: There's no way that's not funding every whatever. I mean that just and that's what they're admitting. $30 billion between friends. What's up?
0: Yeah,
2: nothing.
0: Yeah, there needs to be.
2: Understand what I'm getting at?
0: Yeah, yeah, I understand. Everybody is scamming everybody, and it's like if we were anywhere responsible, and somebody brought up the idea of the Inspector General not being part of one of the offices, they would actually be. They would have to be independent.
2: Yes,
0: and do an investigation that way, which hopefully they'll come around to it. But you know whether it's the feds, or whether it's federal money going to the states, right. You know there's a lot of people that are scamming this system, and it's a damn shame.
2: It's almost like everybody. It's like a 50-year Ponzi scheme or a 50-year extortion that they've done to make. You know, and this is all, and I don't want to hate to put it like this.
0: Yeah.
2: Guys, we need to admit this. It's a wealthy thing.
0: Yeah.
2: all these oligarchs that he took with him, because that's who they really are. China had their oligarchs on stage, so we had to bring our oligarchs on stage, too, to show them, hey, we got oligarchs, too.
0: Okay.
2: Okay, because that's what they are.
0: Well, actually, they brought them over there to negotiate trade deals. But
2: well, okay. Hopefully they did some of that. We don't know. Maybe they did, maybe they didn't.
0: Well, we can either say they're going to or they're not going to, depending on if you want to hate on the government or believe in
2: the
0: government.
2: I just want to hate on the thieves in our government, Bob. Mm-hmm. I don't despise our government. I despise the fact that they've been stealing us blind for many decades, and everybody seems to think it's okay because they're billionaires or they're millionaires or whatever. It's all our politicians have became millionaires and billionaires because they steal us blind and because they rob the stock market and because they, you know,
0: we've seen them do it and they've basically admitted that.
2: Yes, to our face.
0: Yeah.
2: In our face.
0: To our faces.
2: And we're just like, oh, thank you. Might I have another?
0: And it's like the Senate, no. Like I just said, the Senate came out and said that, well, anytime the government closes down, we're not going to get paid. And I'm like, okay, so wait, first off, you're the Senate, you guys are all millionaires, and being off for a month or two, not getting a paycheck, isn't going to affect your life in the least.
2: No.
0: And once it opens up again, your money comes back.
2: Right, and why don't we do this? I got a better one. Why don't we do and pretend they're presidents? Why don't, when there's a shutdown, we just freeze all their assets?
0: Mm-hmm.
2: Then they can actually feel like the people that are having their paychecks withheld. Those people don't have the cushion that these. Oh, I want to say some things. I wish this was cable right now. But I'm
0: going to
2: tell you what.
0: I appreciate.
2: Anyway, so you know these people who we've elected and have always our best interest at mind because they know what's better for us than we do.
0: Yeah,
2: are nothing but criminals and thieves that wouldn't have anything if they didn't cheat the system. None of them have. What have any of them done? Name me one honorable thing that any of these politicians have ever done in their life to even justify them being wealthy. And I don't mean luck. I'm talking because you know it's.
0: I
2: not
0: mean,
2: luck
0: created,
2: when you're a
0: created corporations gave people jobs,
2: yeah, like,
0: that sort of thing.
2: I mean, none of them. None of them have. None of them. They've all done it post politics. Everything's post politics. They wait till they get into the politics, and then they become wealthy, millions. But AOC.
0: Oh, those guys. Yeah, the politicians. Yeah, but the CEOs. I mean, those guys. I mean, they build up their corporations.
2: Did they or were they lucky? Or would they lucky?
0: Well, I guess it would be a guess. You don't know. I mean, are you lucky? When you go bankrupt 4, 5, 6 times. I mean, basically, it sounds like you got your ass kicked and you're fighting to come back. Right. I mean, I guess it depends on how you want to look at it.
2: Yeah, and I don't begrudge Trump for anything he's done in his business life at all. Mm. I don't begrudge Trump at all.
0: Mm.
2: What I don't like is the fact that we've backed off, and I know why they did it. The same reason that the whole 9/11 thing and the whole Black Swan event with all that.
0: Yeah.
2: They couldn't allow the American people to see the government for their true colors because we would not have it. We would have thrown them out on their ear as soon as we found out through Enron that they were screwing us on both sides of the aisle for energy as they have been forever.
0: Mm-hmm.
2: Okay?
0: Yeah.
2: They made billionaires off $1 a barrel, but we got to have $100 a barrel now?
0: Yeah.
2: Come on.
0: Yeah.
2: No, it's ludicrous.
0: I agree. I mean, they manipulate. I mean, even like you said, when you talk Enron and some of the, or even local, when you're talking about First Energy. I mean, my God, these guys.
2: Right.
0: You know, they make up categories to add money to our bill.
2: Yeah. Oh, absolutely. That's what I mean. It's just a different name, but it's the same scam.
0: Yep.
2: You know, you got to have it. We got it, and you're going to pay whatever we say because the governing body our government, who's supposed to stop that, PUCO, all those other things, are in their pocket.
0: Well, remember when, and I've told this story before, remember when Obama came out and said, you can't have your SUV and you can't have your thermostat set at 72 anymore. And so the gas company started saying, listen, we got to cut back. You know, you got to put it down. And then they came back the next year and they said to a PUCO and said, we need increase. And they said, why do you need increase? Well, because we didn't make any money last year because we told everybody to save and to not, not waste gas. And they did it. So we didn't make as much money.
2: Right. So now, now they're recording billion-dollar a year profits. You know, I think during COVID, there was over $1 billion.
0: Yeah.
2: First Energy in profits. You know, that's a necessity. We have to stop allowing our necessities to be traded on the stock market.
0: Yeah.
2: And that fixes everything. Because then you don't have to pay a stockholder and the worker and the five or six executives that do nothing and everything else. You know, it's we have to get away from this. Let's just, you know, they used to say, well, we got to charge the guys with the guys out there doing brick and mortar work and the shovelers and all that to keep the lights on. No, you don't. You got to stop giving millionaires a free ride on your, and that's 100% what this property tax is going to end up being. When property taxes disappear in the townships, the easiest fix is the most obvious one. Allow them to start charging income tax to people that live in your township. But then they only do that for people that are of the high earners. You don't need to take it from the $50,000 worker because that's just to survive.
0: Well, wait, you're starting to sound like Mondami.
2: No.
0: You're starting to sound like go after the billionaires and take money from them.
2: But
0: and
2: why are you
0: leave-
2: wanting to go only after? Well, right now, to your understanding, it's okay that we only go after the workers.
0: No, it's not okay. It's not okay. We only go after the worker. We go after everybody. Yeah.
2: No, that's not. That's what I'm saying. Everybody needs to pay.
0: Yeah.
2: Where it's applicable. People that are only making $50,000, it's not really applicable to take money from them because you're going to give it all back to our tax code. So why bother? You're just wasting money. You're creating fake mamby-pamby jobs in the taxation department.
0: Mm-hmm.
2: Don't need to exist because you don't need to take the money from somebody you got to give it back to. Take it after $50,000, then you tax them. After $100,000 on capital gain money, you tax them. It's not a real difficult thing to do to make this across the board an equal equation so people living on the same street, I pay for police and fire for all the millionaires I live across the street from. They pay virtually nothing other than their property.
0: Well, why do you say they pay virtually nothing? They pay income tax.
2: Listen, I live across the street from somebody that lives in a township. Do you think it's feasible that I live in a city, but we live on the same street, we're right across the street from each other, but they pay no income tax because they live in a township?
0: Okay.
2: So in addition,
0: well, you could have moved over there. You could have moved there when you moved in.
2: I'm fine where I'm at. I don't need to.
0: Well, the problem is too with the property tax thing. Obviously with the property tax thing too, they're going to be, you know, it's going to come down to they got to find a way to pay the police and pay the fire.
2: And that's all doable.
0: That's all doable.
2: The thing is everybody thinks that this property tax is being done by people that are of low means and people that want to save a buck. This property tax movement is for the wealthy. You understand? These people would all be paying less if they were based on their income tax and their small capital gains taxes that they'd have to pay, other than paying $20,000, $30,000, $40,000 a year in property tax. So this isn't something that's being done by the low, meager people that don't have the money to pay their property taxes. This is being done by the oligarch.
0: You realize, of course, it's the people, the medium, the low income. All those people are all screaming, we don't want to pay property tax. I mean, you can say it's not being done by them,
2: but they're certainly
0: excited to benefit from it.
2: Well, yeah, because here's the thing. They'll benefit from it because they're the ones that are strapped the most, okay?
0: It doesn't matter what the reason is. I mean, you're saying that it's only the rich talking about getting rid of the property tax, and it's the middle class that's the ones that's screaming.
2: And that's why I'm trying to educate people. They're being hoodwinked. They are thinking that this is going to be such a great thing for them. But if these other two issues are not settled, and we don't, and we stop giving millionaires a free ride on civic entities that they won't have to pay for at all, Senate Bill 617 is going to eliminate state and city tax on passive investment income. That is the people that make the most money in our state. Do you really think it's a good idea to omit them from the taxation?
0: You're not going to. They're not going to be able to put anything through that's not going to allow for a tax. I mean, if you get rid of the property tax, there's going to be, and you're supposedly going to offset it with a sales tax.
2: But not one thing. It can't be offsetted. I'm sorry to interrupt, but it can't be offsetted with just one thing.
0: Well, I know. But what I'm saying is if you can't offset it with, if you can't find a way to offset it, people try to say, okay, well, let's just say it was a sales tax, and people cut back on what they buy because they don't want to pay as much tax. I mean, that's ultimately what it comes down to. You get to decide how much tax you pay by how much you purchase. I mean, that's the idea behind that tax. But if the city doesn't make the amount of money that it needs to run its programs or whatever the programs or the state, you know, they're going to have to find another way to tax us.
2: You know, I agree. But, you know, I also see a lot of waste. I see a lot of
0: no doubt about it
2: in the city. Like my fine city I live in happens to have a county office in its city building. How much do I get rent, I wonder?
0: I don't know.
2: Seriously, why would I have a county office in my city building? Why would my tax dollars for city pay for county entities? Look, there is so much finagling and garbage in our local governments that it's terrible. I'm so glad that they actually are doing what they're doing, because people can see for real. You know, everyone wants to point the finger at the federal government, and it's easy to do that because they have such, just obvious deficiencies in how they do things.
0: Yeah.
2: Like improper payments to $156 or $186 billion 1 year. I think that would really help a lot of people.
0: Yeah.
2: You know what I'm saying?
0: Well, I mean, a lot of those improper payments came from the USAID also.
2: Sure.
0: And of course,
2: 2025, it shouldn't have.
0: But then again, everything got shut down because the left didn't like Elon, didn't like Doge, didn't like the fact. And so they would sue every time. Every time they try to do something. In fact, that's one of the reasons it probably fell all apart, other than the fact that his dealerships were on fire.
2: And there's no doubt that the predominance of the fraud and everything that's going on, it's happening on the left side of the row, but it's not completely.
0: It's not completely, right.
2: You know, it's not empty on the right side.
0: I know.
2: There's some stuff going on the right side that really needs to be looked at as well.
0: Yeah, I got to roll, man. You know, I appreciate the call. Thank you. We'll be back after this.
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0: Okay, two things. One, if you watch Hannity tonight, you'll probably hear about it. Trump and Xi Jinping found common ground on reopening the strait, basically saying that means that they agreed that it should be open, but I don't know that that means that they know exactly how to do that. They had a good meeting and noted that the two sides agreed the strait must remain open to support the free flow of energy. Xi also made it clear China's opposition to the militarization of the strait and any effort to change to charge a toll for its use. And that's a direct attack at Iran. And basically that's what they're talking about. They said the two sides discuss ways to enhance economic cooperation between the two countries, including expanding market access for American businesses into China, increasing Chinese investment into our industries. Leaders from many of the United States' largest companies joined, as we've talked about. Some people don't understand the business side of things. They just want to hate Trump. The president also highlighted the need to build on progress in ending the flow of fentanyl. Xi also made China's opposition to the militarization of the strait, obviously. So anyway, that's kind of where they are right now. So we'll have to wait and see, although there has been Iran has seized some of their little mosquito boats, came up and have seized a cargo ship full of weapons, and they're taking it towards their territorial waters. They said it's a so-called floating armory. Was based in the Gulf of Oman. According to Vanguard Maritime Risk Management, the ship was bound for Iranian territorial waters. The BBC said the Honduras-flagged Xu Chuan, a Chinese ship, had told Vanguard, the insurance company, it was operating as a floating armory designed to store weapons for private companies. So they said that so they could store weapons for private companies. The ship was last documented 40 miles off the coast of the UAE, and but they're saying it's basically a floating armory. I don't know what happens now. Trump's over there in China. Does Trump say, hey, sink the son of a gun? I don't know. You don't want to get a cargo ship full of, although if you're talking about private companies, weapons for private companies, I don't know if you're talking ballistics or you're talking, what are you talking about? Probably a lot of drones, things like that, but I think they make their own also. So we'll see, you know. China's got to stop participating from a weaponry standpoint in arming Iran. WNIR, Kent, Akron.
11: From ABC News, I'm Michelle Franzen. Access to a popular abortion pill was preserved today. The Supreme Court allowing the abortion pill mifepristone to be available without an in-person doctor visit, keeping on hold a lower court order that would have restricted the drug's availability. The case, out of Louisiana, ABC's Devin Dwyer has details.
12: People have been able to access the pill online from a doctor, from a provider, get it in the mail. It is the most commonly formed method of abortion in the United States. We're told one in four women who get an abortion today get the medication from telemedicine. It's just how it's gone.
11: In China, final talks taking place in a few hours in the summit between President Trump and President Xi. Both leaders met earlier. Chinese state media reports Xi warned Taiwan is the most important issue for U.S.-China relations, and if handled improperly, there could be clashes. Talks also centered on the Iran war, and trade talks continue. ABC's Selena Wang is in Beijing.
13: There are still areas of discussion that have yet to be ironed out. We heard the Treasury Secretary say that there will be talks around, for instance, artificial intelligence, setting up guardrails, how to avoid the worst-case scenario. He also said the two leaders will be talking about setting up a board of trade and investment. This is to facilitate Chinese investments in the U.S. in less sensitive, non-strategic areas. And the White House has talked about how they want China to make purchasing commitments to buy more American food, energy, and planes.
11: Americans kept up spending in April, but at a slower pace, according to the latest retail sales report. Concerns over the war increasing along with prices on goods rising. Weekly jobless claims continuing to rise.
14: The number of people filing their first claims for state jobless benefits rose by 12,000 last week to 211,000 altogether. That's more than double what employment analysts were anticipating. The overall number of people receiving some kind of unemployment has slipped a little to 1.7 million.
11: ABC's Jim Ryan. You're listening to ABC News.
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15: These statements have not been evaluated by the FDA. This product is not intended to diagnose, treat, cure, or prevent any disease.
11: The CDC says 41 people are being monitored across the U.S. for symptoms after being exposed to the hantavirus. Passengers evacuated from that cruise ship remain in quarantine centers in Nebraska and Georgia. One man, Dr. Stephen Kornfeld, who stepped in to help on the ship during the outbreak and later tested positive, has now been cleared to leave isolation. Here's ABC's Victor Okendo.
20: Kornfeld saying he felt like he was coming down with the flu. One of his samples taken on the cruise ship, later testing positive for hantavirus.
21: This is a very secure facility, so if I am to get sick and spill virus, there's no way that virus is getting out of this building.
20: Overnight, his most recent PCR test coming back negative. He's now out of the biocontainment unit.
11: In Southern California, a power outage in San Diego County almost ended a Little League playoff game, but firefighters came to the rescue.
22: Just down the street from the Rios Canyon Little League field on Tuesday night, a power line began arcing, knocking out the lights of the field. The league's director says it seemed like the game was over.
23: Thought that we were going to have to cancel the game and potentially cancel the whole week of play.
22: It was the third inning and the lights were out until Lakeside firefighters saw what was going on, and they came in with their new rescue unit that has a 15-foot tall LED light tower on it. Fire Marshal Jeremy Davis.
24: Let's let them play baseball.
22: The fire truck's light tower lit up the field, allowing the game to go on.
11: ABC's Alex Stone, Michelle Franzen, ABC News.
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0: Oh. Thank you, Bob. WNIR News Time 6:06. 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That's all at CNB Homes. Two people dead after a plane crash in an Akron neighborhood. Officials say that plane crashed into a home on Canterbury Circle, the Coventry Crossing development. Many are praising the plane's pilot, who luckily crashed that plane without injuring any residents. Those in the area not hurt, and those who lived at that home were not injured as well. The home was on fire as officials worked on extinguishing those flames, fire crews dousing those flames, investigating that plane, only to find those two people dead inside the cockpit. Officials still have a portion of Warner Road closed between Maine and Arlington as they still continue to deal with that plane crash in the development that is just across from the Top Hill Golf Recreation Facility there. And once again, Warner Road closed between Main Street and Arlington as officials work on that plane crash that happened just hours ago. A 26-year-old Medina woman facing felony assault charges after a man was shot in the head on Sunday. According to the release from the Medina police, around 9:33 p.m., officers responding to the 2000 block of Abbeville Road for a domestic disturbance while responding. Officers learned that a person may have been shot. Officers arrived, found a man with an apparent gunshot wound to the head. According to the release, bystanders and officers began rendering medical aid to the victim until paramedics arrived. 26-year-old Faith Thrasher of Medina arrested as a result. The investigation remains active and ongoing. If you drive on 91 through Monroe Falls, you have about a month to find an alternative route. The bridge near Bruce Park will be closed for an estimated 120 days, starting June 17th. The $1.8 million project includes replacing the bridge, which is expected to reopen October 15th. Closure of that route will be needed between North River Road and Monroe Falls Avenue on Route 91. The detour road will be Route 59 and also State Route 261, while local traffic can use various local roads. A man facing multiple felony charges after police say he stabbed a 13-year-old with a flathead screwdriver. 35-year-old Jordan Michael Thomas of Newport, Michigan, charged with that felonious assault, domestic violence, tampering with evidence, and endangering children in Toledo, as those charges stem from the incident that happened April 14th. Thomas allegedly stabbing that 13-year-old three times with that flathead screwdriver. The victim had defensive wounds on her arm and hands from blocking the blade from that screwdriver, hitting her in the back of the neck. Police also saying Thomas also whipped the victim with a phone charger and has two prior domestic violence convictions. A high school teacher in Southern Ohio facing criminal charges after he was accused of punching a student in the jaw, attempting to punch another student as well. All happening in Marietta, where they say 55-year-old Matthew Warden has been charged with two misdemeanor counts of assault for that May 5th incident at the Waterford High School. Well, do keep in mind, you can always check out that local news any hour of the day. It's always available a click away at WNIR.com. 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
0: 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We do still have the road closed for that fire that happened as a result of the plane that crashed near Warner Road between Main Street and Arlington. Officials do have that area still closed as they do investigate and continue to investigate that plane crash that happened across the street from the Top Hill Golf Recreation Facility in that development there. Your WNIR weather forecast, a high near 58 degrees today, clear skies tonight, 41 for the low, 70 degrees for your Friday, increase in clouds though, partly sunny for your Saturday, and it looks like a chance of showers and thunderstorms, 82 for Saturday and Sunday, and Monday, sunny skies, 91 degrees. 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
1: 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Taking your phone calls till we get to the top of the hour. And 7 o'clock, 45 minutes away. We've been talking about a number of things. By the way, I got some new beans. I feel like Jack. I got some more beans. I got bush beans. And I don't know, they weren't blue at whatever. They only had one choice. And so I got it, and I forget what it's called. But so I'm going to have to take it, just take it and put it in. See, my problem is that when I take things and put them in the soil and plant them, those damn chipmunks come and eat them. It's like buffet. And so they eat my sunflower seeds. They eat pretty much anything I put in there. So can I sprout them another place, like without putting them outside? Or I saw one time that they put a paper towel down, and then they put the seeds, and they put another wet paper towel on top of it. And they kept it warm, and it started to sprout, and then you would take it and put it in the soil. But then again, I guess what's to stop those little midgets from eating my seeds again? Little bastards. And I feel bad. I mean, I did it one time. California, I used my air rifle, had mice going into my grill, and saw one like pop its head up, and I just from the back door popped it open a little bit, and I just set it, and I popped him in the head, and I got him. He was dead. And it felt horrible. I felt horrible because he was just looking for something to eat. I think it was the first time I killed anything since I was 12, when I went rabbit hunt with my dad. And so I shot him. His head was bloody, and I was going to eat him, but, you know, it was just so it wasn't a waste, but it was too small. Then I had that scraggly tooth, which I didn't feel bad. It was that scraggly tooth possum that was hanging around, and that thing just like, which, I don't know, they're kind of cool looking until they open their mouth and they got those like British teeth. And they're, like, really bad. And it was on, and I took it, and I aimed my air rifle, shot across the backyard, hit him in the head, and it pinged off, and he turned and he looked at me like, "You bastard. I'm just, like, walking here." And then he just turned and he started walking again. I'm going, man, I better, thank God I don't have like saber-toothed tigers or something in the neighborhood. So at that point, I just kind of said, you know, I don't need to be doing that. I felt bad. I had the mouse stuffed, and I keep it with me all the time. That's a lie. That's gross. 330-673-1234, toll free 800-669-4100. So I got peppers, I got beans, I got sunflowers, just, you know, the stuff that I normally have. And, those little bastards keep eating them. I know, somebody goes, well, why don't you, and what did we do that one time? We put mint. We planted mint around the plants. That way it would keep them away. And I think they just like, went from underneath or something. They came in and they ate it anyway. They ate my seeds for all the things I was trying to grow. Then those, what are those Asiatic lilies? Those cool things. All of a sudden, those bulbs, they love those bulbs. 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The tune-up includes replacing and securing loose and missing shingles, which you're going to get all the time. One of the big things that it does, resealing flashings and other vulnerable spots. You know, these are, and I don't know if you've been up on your roof and taken a look at it, but man, there's some places that are more vulnerable than others. So yeah, so they'll reseal the flashings and other vulnerable spots. There's always nail pops too. So hammering and sealing the exposed nails that that are being used. 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And so they can handle all of that, including certain leak situations. So check it out. It is a the tune-up is just a great thing when you call that phone number, 330-500-9505. 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Hello.
5: Hey, Bob, I think I got an idea to protect your seat.
1: Okay.
5: I seen a thing on like Facebook or YouTube, and a guy was having the same problem, and he went to like the dollar store, and they've got these little mesh waste baskets for like a buck and a half a piece.
6: Oh.
5: And you take those and put them over where your seeds are at, and then stake them down or put a rock on top of them, and then your seedlings can get all the way up to like a foot tall, maybe as tall as the basket is.
1: Right, before you have to take the mesh off.
5: Yeah, and you can water it right through it, and bada bang, you got your plants protected.
1: You know, that's not a bad idea. That's not a bad idea at all. I mean, I'm willing to try anything. I'm just, when I go out there and I see little holes, I'm going, oh, God. I mean, I used to love the chipmunks when they were cartoons on Saturday morning. Now I don't.
5: Yeah. But that might work for you.
1: Yeah. Yeah. I'm going to have to look into that. In fact, I probably will go online and look and see where I can find something like that. I'm sure one of the building places can do it, right? You would think?
5: You could just round up all the waste baskets at the station there. And
1: yep, that's right. They can just throw garbage on the floor. Come on.
5: Yeah. Okay, man.
1: Hey, thank you. Appreciate it. You're up next. Hello.
7: Oh, hi, Bob.
1: Hi.
7: Let me turn off Alexa. Alexa's off. I'm sorry. I can hear you better on Alexa than I can on my phone for some reason.
1: Oh, I don't know why. Yeah.
7: I don't know. I don't know. I have an iPhone. It's just never very loud on here, but anyway.
1: Obviously, there's a volume control on it, but, you know, I think they build in obsolescence. So something fails, so you have to buy a new one.
7: Yeah, I haven't got a new one since 22, so I'm trying not to.
1: Yeah. You have to wait for one of those deals. I think that, don't they? I mean, the 17s are out. I don't know. Some of the carriers are making our deals for the iPhone 17s, but I don't know.
7: Well, I think I have a 13 Pro Max, and everyone says, keep that phone. Everybody says it. Don't get a new one. For some reason, I don't know why.
1: Well, you know, the problem too, is that they keep, and Karen tells me all the time with her iPhone, they keep doing these upgrades.
7: Yeah.
1: And so all of a sudden, something's different. And it doesn't, it's supposed to work better, but it doesn't. Or it's just a pain in the ass because she's, you know, used to doing something one way, and now all of a sudden you've got to change.
7: Oh, we're all mad at it. Believe me, it's just, we're in there with Karen because when I go to text something, it has no idea what I'm trying to say. You know? It makes me so mad. I'm like, I'm trying to say theirs for God's sake, you know, or something stupid, and it's just. It's very annoying, and it didn't used to be like that.
1: Yeah.
7: But you have an Android, don't you?
1: Yes, I do. I do have the Android.
7: How in the world does your wife have an iPhone and you have an Android? That's a weird one.
1: I've always had Androids, and when we got a family, we got the family plan, everybody got the iPhones. And I just said, you know, I like the flexibility that comes with the Android, so I kind of stayed with it. And
7: I've never known anybody with an Android, so I don't know the difference.
1: Well, I don't know the difference either, other than the fact that it takes me a while to figure out what exactly is how to go back and forward and how to do certain things. I can change things like, I don't know, there's a

0: with iPhones, and I figured I'm staying with them. I'm not going to learn something new, you know.
1: Yeah, yeah.
0: The first thing I wanted to say to you is a funny thing, and the second thing's not so funny.
1: Okay.
0: My dad was a huge football lover, and my dad's been gone, 25 years now. My dad died when he was 62, isn't that? And I'm 65 now, so there you go.
1: Wow.
0: But dad used to, there was this football player called Boomer Esiason.
1: Mm-hmm. I know.
0: Right? Am I pronouncing that right?
1: Boomer, yep, you are. Boomer, a good friend of mine.
0: Well, after he came out, and people knew about him and stuff, my dad started calling my mom Boomer.
1: Jeez. Well, that's weird.
0: With it. Well, it was just kind of a funny thing, because my dad's a big, tough, tall, strong guy,
1: Yeah.
0: And he wasn't too good with the sweet sentiment, but that Boomer was supposed to be one of his sweet
1: He was doing the best that he could.
0: Yeah, that's about as sweet as he could get,
1: That's right. That's right.
0: But I wanted to talk to you about that MAID program. You brought it up a month or more ago, and I was trying to call in to talk to you about just a little bit about the medical-assisted end-in-your-life program.
1: Yeah.
0: And I think I don't remember the exact words for it. But I know there are certain states, I'm pretty sure the United States, that do allow that. But the problem with it is I think you have to be dying of some kind of cancer. I don't think you can do it if you're just a chronic pain patient. I really don't.
1: But yeah.
0: I haven't looked into it very well, but it's because I don't think you can just because you're in so much pain. But I should be looking into it because I got diagnosed with degenerative disc disease about a year ago now.
1: Mm-hmm.
0: And what's funny about that is I never had problems with my back. I mean, we all have our back hurt from time to time in our life, especially when you live to be older like we all are. And I was always so grateful that I didn't have a bad back. Because my dad lived with a bad back all his life. He had an accident when he was in his late 20s, and he had probably 3 or 4 back surgeries, and the man lived in pain his whole life. And
1: yeah.
0: What's funny is here I am, his daughter, but I wasn't in pain until I was 56 years old.
1: Right.
0: I didn't have it from an early age.
1: Yeah, it definitely shows up. It definitely comes up eventually.
0: I'm always surprised you're walking, all the hits you took. You amaze me, absolutely amaze me. I mean, I don't even know how you, how do you guys get hit like that and don't have any permanent, I know you have hurt aches, and I know you have, bad knees,
1: yeah.
0: Right?
1: But yeah, I don't know. The problem is once you're done playing, it's one thing to be hitting all the time, and your body's used to it. So you learn how to deal with it. But after a while, when you're retired and you hurt anyway, and you haven't even done anything, mentally it's a whole different thing.
0: Yeah, but you've done lots of things for many years.
1: Yeah.
0: I mean, every day, practice or on the field,
1: Well, I have found out that there's problems with my knees that I've got. And I've got issues with my back now that I didn't have before. I love laying on the floor and stretching my back out and laying with the dogs. And now if I stay there too long,
0: can't get up.
1: It's hard to get up.
0: Yeah. Yeah. Well, like I said, I never had back problems. And one day I woke up in May last year, and I could barely walk. And I was like, what in the world's going on here? Like, I was scared to death. And finally, I went and had an MRI. Like, maybe it went on for at least 6 weeks where I was really bad.
1: Mm-hmm.
0: And I have a cane here that was my mom, so I kind of helped use it a little bit. But anyway, when you have degenerative disc disease, I never knew it could just come on overnight like that. And, of course, they say, here it was coming for years. It just happened to hurt one day. And I'm like, what? Like, I had no idea.

0: you could wake up one day and hardly be able to walk.
1: Yeah.
0: It's fascinating to me.
1: Well, you also have to get to a point, too, where you're starting to do some stretching. I mean, you've got to be more proactive with stretching and things like that. So,
0: I do that. I went to rehab for quite a while, and I might even go back. You know,
1: right?
0: Because they do massage and everything at this rehab I was going to, and that really helped. You know, loosen up things.
1: Absolutely.
0: But I'm just thinking, you know, if you get to the point where they want to do one of those fusions on your back, which I'm not there at all yet because I just got done taking one of those Medrol dose packs, you know, those steroids.
1: Right, yep.
0: And I've only had one other one in my life, so it's not like I'm overdone with steroids. But, you know, I have those options until the worst would come because that surgery is supposed to be one of the worst, you know, that you can have. And I'm definitely never having it, Bob's all I'm saying. I am never having no back fusion. I can't even imagine it.
1: Well, I mean, it seems as we've all gotten older, I'm seeing more and more people, I'm hearing more and more people talking about how they've had, like, 3 vertebrae fused, 4 vertebrae fused, and,
0: it seems like some of them are quite fine after it, and then other people are like me with this shoulder where it's killing them constantly. You know, you never know. That's the problem.
1: Yeah.
0: If I knew it was going to be better, I would do it.
1: Well, it's like somebody told me one time. They said, I said they got their knee replaced, and I said, well, why didn't you get them both? And they said, well, once you get one, you don't want to do the other one because it hurts too bad. So I'm like, I don't know. Or they said do both at the same time, which, you know, I don't know if I want to have 2 knee replacements and have to do with that. So I'm holding out as long as possible.
0: Well, it's not like you can have somebody carry you around. You're pretty big.
1: Yeah,
0: you know?
1: That's true. Well, you take care of yourself, okay?
0: How's Phil doing? Has anybody said how he's doing with his hip?
1: Oh, yeah. You know what? I've heard he's doing okay. But you know, like I said, rehab is, as we get older, rehab is.
0: It's a B.
1: Yeah.
0: It's a B.
1: It's a B. Yep. Exactly. Thank you. Take care. 330-673-1234. Toll free is 800-669-4100. Taking your phone calls till 7. And, feel free right now to jump on and go potpourri towards the top of the hour as we get about 20 minutes. So jump on. Be part of it. Trump saying that everything's going well with Xi. They basically, the first thing they agreed on, the first thing supposedly that Xi talked about was Taiwan. But they said the first thing that they've agreed on has been Strait of Hormuz. It must be open. And nobody, meaning Iran, should be basically doing tolls, telling people, you know, $3 million to I'll let you go for $3 million. So it ain't gonna do it. 330-673-1234, toll free 800-669-4100. So we got that going for. There was something else. What was that going on with Tulsi Gabbard? That's what it was. They said there's a potential conflict between the CIA and DNI, Tulsi Gabbard, Director of National Intelligence. They're saying they've got a problem after allegations have surfaced that intelligence officials removed the JFK and the MKUltra records from declassification. According to the Daily Caller, two intelligence community officials confirmed that CIA personnel took files tied to the assassination of JFK and the agency's controversial MKUltra program, which, well, goes back a long, long way. So, they said the CIA just marched into her office and seized boxes of JFK and MKUltra. They, I guess they're going to have to find out tonight what the rationale was, but they were talking about, Tulsi was talking about declassification. It seems like no matter how hard they try, no matter how much they talk about it, it seems to me like there's never going to be, we're never going to find out what's happening with JFK. No, or what happened, excuse me, what happened with JFK. It's just not going to happen. We're not going to find out. MK Ultra, some all the cool things. I mean, then again, hey, if we find out all that information, who's going to, there's going to be no content on YouTube as everybody puts together speculative pieces trying to say, well, this is what happened. We think this is what happened. So anyway. I did see that there was a, and this, I didn't bring it up, but bring it up now since waiting for a phone call or two. When I first went to California, Howie Long lived in Palos Verdes, up on the hill, and he goes, oh, yeah, stay with me, you know, free camp and all this stuff until you find a place, and, yeah, that's no problem. So he, I went to his house, and I'm watching peacocks walking around. I mean, what the hell? I mean, this is Howie Long. It's one of the baddest-ass football players in the league, and there's peacocks walking around. I mean, it walked around the whole neighborhood. And so, you know, I went to sleep. And I heard the most horrific sound in the morning that I'd ever heard before. I don't know if you've ever heard a peacock. I mean, they're as cool looking as they are, as good looking as they are as bad sounding. I don't know if this is, I got a video here. I don't know if this is a sound of it or not. Let's see. Hold on a second. Hold on one second.
2: Folks are taking over this Italian.
1: Okie dokie. Let's get rid of that.
2: The birds have been living in an abandoned aeronautical complex for years, but their population has exploded since the COVID pandemic. And now some residents are complaining, saying they disrupt traffic and stop people from sleeping with loud mating calls. The local council tried
1: to
2: relocate
1: the peacocks
2: sound back in 2022, but it was blocked by animal rights groups.
1: I don't know. They were gross. They were cool looking. But man, they'll scare the crap out of you when you're waking up and it's like 6 in the morning and they're walking around yelling in your window. Oof. We'll be back. If you're on hold, hang in. We'll be right back and take more of your calls after this. 330-673-1234. Toll free 800-669-4100.
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1: All right, that's it. 330-673-1234. The toll-free number, 800-669-4100. Remember J.D. Vance, we told you it was yesterday. We were talking a little bit about the fraud in some of the cities. This isn't just fraud in blue states. I mean, obviously, we've seen it in California. We've seen it in Minneapolis. We've seen it in New York. But it also is in red states. They found a guy. He's a guy. Brett Blackman. He was the owner of a company called Health Splash. It was a computer, healthcare software company. From Kansas, owned a healthcare software company. He has been convicted in a $1 billion Medicare fraud case. Convicted by a federal jury, Southern District of Florida, for his part in a scheme that officials said generated fake doctor's orders, prescriptions to defraud Medicare and other benefit programs. And they said he was convicted of conspiracy to commit health care fraud, wire fraud, conspiracy to pay and receive health care kickbacks for $1 billion. All told, Blackman and his conspirators billed Medicare and other federal health care benefit programs over $1 billion. They don't say anywhere in this article, I've gone through it a couple of times, if he's going to be castrated or they're going to chop his head off or shoot him or what they're going to do to him, but certainly deserves whatever he gets. You're up next. Hello.
11: Hey, Bob. Now we know why our national debt's so high. They've been piling on the debt all these years doing this.
1: Yeah, no kidding. Jeez. A couple of guys, $1 billion fraud against Medicare. Can you imagine?
11: Yeah,
1: if they keep doing this and finding it all out, it's going to be, it'll be trillions. Well, we probably will reduce the debt by trillions of dollars.
11: Yeah, too bad it just went into their personal bank accounts. I mean, we know there's a lot of fraud that goes on with the military contracts.
1: Yeah.
11: You know, $100 hammers and...
1: Yep, $400 toilets. Then again, some toilets do cost $400, so...
11: Yeah, they got those ones that'll blast you with a hose or something.
1: Oh, the bidets? Yeah, I'm sorry. I no. I'm sorry. I was going to try that one time, and then I said, you know, that I'm not. I don't want a toilet that's spitting back at me. toilets are innies, not outies.
11: There's some toilets out there that do that by mistake. They just don't work right, and all of a sudden you're getting hit with a. It feels almost like a shower head blasting you. It's like you just want to jump out and run, but you can't.
1: Yeah, but you can't. Exactly. You got nowhere to go.
11: Yeah, you just have to put up with it. Don't flush it again until
1: somebody fixes it.
11: But they never fix them. I mean, it's just...
1: I don't know.
11: Anyways, the Kennedys.
1: Yes.
11: Files and all that.
1: Yeah.
11: You know, I think they probably don't want to release them because... I'm thinking because it's going to lead to Marilyn Monroe. And Marilyn Monroe was the downfall of the Kennedys. They were both having affairs with her.
1: Yeah.
11: Robert Kennedy and John F. Kennedy.
1: But you know what? Do you think anybody really cares anymore? I mean, it's like people all, if somebody said, hey, who was John Kennedy, who was JFK having an affair with? And people go, Marilyn Monroe. You know, it's not like it's a secret that can't be revealed.
11: No, I think it was weird if they didn't want to have an affair with her. You know,
1: yeah, exactly.
11: She was one of the most
1: happy birthday
11: women ever,
1: Mr. President. Happy birthday to you. That was pretty good.
11: You should do karaoke, Bob.
1: Yeah, thank you very much. I appreciate it.
11: you and Phil to do a duo.
1: The trans version of Marilyn Monroe. Happy birthday, Mr. President.
11: But anyways, what I'm really getting at is dug in and did some research on some of that, and then there's a lot of stuff on YouTube and even black and white videos going all the way back to when Marilyn Monroe was killed, and there's so much circumstantial evidence. It looks like the Kennedys had her killed, and that'll have to come up if they let loose any of this other stuff.
1: Yeah,
11: just think of that. That's one of the biggest stories in history. That the President of the United States had his brother, the Attorney General, controlling the FBI, cover everything up after they had her killed. Because she was going to hold a press conference and let the whole world know. You know, Kennedy was running for re-election at the time. They had to shut her up any way they could. And it looks like they did. They gave her a heroin overdose. And then they put a bunch of sleeping pill bottles around her bedstand. Well, there's no heroin in sleeping.
1: So this is basically, this is the speculation. What are the other... And it was a drug overdose, right, that she died from?
11: Well, they say it was sleeping pills. They tried to make it look like she took all these sleeping pills and had a bunch of empty sleeping pill bottles there and all that stuff. But she really, she had heroin in her system. They gave her an overdose of heroin to kill her.
1: Yeah. Well, she
11: Kennedys
1: was.
11: It looks like the Kennedys were behind all of it. Because he was running for re-election, he never would have won re-election because he barely won the first time. And he would not have had the help of the mafia because he did everything he could destroy all them.
1: By the way, this is all speculation for those out there who think.
11: All you got to do is look it up.
1: Well, you can look up anything you want, but it's not a fact. It's it's speculation. It has not been proven that the Kennedys offed her. So,
11: yeah, but they covered it up. Robert Kennedy was the Attorney General controlling the FBI. They got the sheriff filed the sheriff fired that wanted everything investigated out there, he would have been in control of it. And they got him fired. They had everything covered up because he would have lost re-election.
1: Yeah.
11: So they figured, Kennedy's just figured, well, it's for the greater good, you know, just kill Marilyn Monroe. I mean, you don't just kill Marilyn Monroe. She was one of the biggest movie stars in the world at the time. She was only 36 years. She was only 36 years old.
1: Yeah, I mean, why couldn't they? Why couldn't they? Why wouldn't they have tried to buy her off? If that was the issue. I mean, you don't just kill well-known people. There's been lots of people. I mean, the Clintons have offed a lot of people that haven't been movie stars. I mean, that's a piece of cake. So killing somebody that is in the public eye all the time, especially somebody that is so desirous, people love her. It seems like the wrong move. If that was the case. So, but then again, they somebody else could have done it for them.
11: Yeah. They had this drug dealer he was a known heroin dealer around Hollywood and all that. And then they think that he was the one with a doctor they called in. They said, well, she's hysterical, whatever. And what happened was Robert Kennedy, him and his family went to San Diego and made a public event out of it. And then he secretly flew up to Los Angeles to Marilyn Monroe's house with Peter Lawford.
1: Mm-hmm.
11: And they went there, and her maid, this woman, I forgot her name, she had like an Irish name. And she said they were yelling and screaming at each other, and they were all yelling at Marilyn and everything. And the next morning she was found dead. And then,
1: I mean, it couldn't be that she was so distraught by the whole thing that she overdosed?
11: No.
1: Okay. Okay.
11: I don't think so. What? Look into it. It's an amazing amount of information and videos and everything. And the guy that tried to reopen the investigation, he wrote a book about it, and he ended up murdered.
1: Yeah. Well, lots of people are getting, lots of people got murdered. Over the between the Clintons and the Kennedy the Kennedy thing, so yeah, I don't know.
11: Yeah, and then look at Howie Long, you know.
1: What about
11: that
1: him?
11: That peacock that was screaming.
1: Yeah.
11: What was he doing to that? What was he doing to that peacock?
1: He was doing nothing. Right. The peacock was doing a mating call. He wanted a piece of that. He wanted a piece of that action. The peacock wanted. Yeah, it was a mating call.
11: That's why the peacock was screaming.
1: And Howie was in the house going, "Geez, can you please? No, I'm married."
11: And the peacock probably died from that.
1: Yeah.
11: He covered it up. Just like,
1: it either could be that or the bullet hole. So one of the two. All right, man. Thank you. 330-673-1234. Toll free 800-669-4100. If you're going to use that number, use it now. Get online for Ron Podesta, and he'll be he's been out there prepping, and I love how he walks up and he just kind of stands by the door, right there.
12: How you doing?
1: I got that thing. Yeah. WNIR
13: ABC. I'm Dave Packer. President Trump getting ready for day two of his high stakes trip to China. The president's first meeting with Chinese President Xi Jinping lasted more than 2 hours. ABC's Mary Bruce.
14: Xi delivering a stark warning to Trump about Taiwan, which Beijing claims is its own territory. According to China's state media, Xi telling Trump if the issue is handled poorly, the two countries will collide or even clash. Trump, tight-lipped.
15: How are your talks, sir?
16: Great. Great place. Incredible.
14: Trump hoped to use their sit-down to seal deals on trade and technology, bringing along with him over a dozen American business leaders.
13: Russia pummeling Ukraine's capital today, hundreds of drones and missiles, making it the largest attack since the war began. ABC's Marcus Moore.
17: An urgent search and rescue effort is underway right now at the site of a devastating strike in Kyiv. A 9-story apartment building was hit there, and crews have been working to rescue people from the rubble of that collapsed building.
12: At least 21 people have been killed in strikes over the last 2 days, and that number could rise. The Supreme Court is preserving broad access to the abortion pill mifepristone without an in-person visit to the doctor. This keeps a hold on a lower court order that would have restricted the drug's availability as litigation over FDA safety regulations continues. The number of people being monitored for hantavirus now at least 41 in 12 states. The CDC's hantavirus lead, Dr. David Fitter.
15: We're working very closely with all the state and local health departments to monitor everybody, all the contacts that are coming back.
12: Meanwhile, the American doctor who was reported to be positive for the virus in inconclusive testing now says he's tested negative and has been moved out of a Nebraska biocontainment unit and is back in the same facility as the other passengers of the infected cruise ship. You're listening to ABC News.
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12: For the first time since the start of the war in Iran, the Dow has hit over the 50,000 mark. All three U.S. stock indices edged higher in Thursday trading, fueled by positive earnings from tech giant Cisco. Meanwhile, unemployment claims ticked up last week. Retail sales were up about a half a percentage point in April, which is a slowdown compared to prior months. It could indicate that Americans are trying to economize due to higher gas prices caused by the war in Iran. One county in California is taking action against kids riding e-bikes and e-motorcycles.
20: In Orange County, since January, prosecutors have filed charges against three parents for allowing their kids to illegally ride e-motorcycles. That includes a mother of a 14-year-old boy. She is facing involuntary manslaughter charges for her son hitting and killing an elderly man while her son was riding an e-motorcycle. Now, the Orange County DA's office is launching a prosecution unit to go after parents and kids who break the law while riding. DA Todd Spitzer.
21: Whether you like it or not, we're responsible for the conduct of our children.
20: The unit will review all potential criminal charges, including for parents who let their children illegally ride e-bikes and e-motorcycles. Alex Stone, ABC News, Los Angeles.
12: Three of the largest cell phone companies in the U.S. say they will team up to get rid of dead zones. AT&T, T-Mobile, and Verizon say in a statement they will tap into satellite networks to fill in the gaps, particularly in rural areas. Dave Packer, ABC News.
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1: 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Like the man said, to get on board, you can give me a call, 330-673-1234. 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Well, President Trump, he's in Beijing. He's meeting with the Chinese leader Xi Jinping. Lots of things have been talked about, as I predicted, and I think anyone else could have predicted this. They're both in agreement. Something needs to be done with Iran. Trump has been told that the Chinese leader assured him China is not going to be providing Iran with military equipment. I think that China wants the Strait of Hormuz open, just like President Trump. So there are some differences. I think Taiwan is the biggest difference, to the point where she warned that if you stop us from doing what we're going to do to Taiwan, you're going to be in big trouble. To which Secretary of State Marco Rubio said, it'll be a terrible mistake for China to take Taiwan by force. Kind of like they're frenemies. You'll have a friendship when it comes to Iran, but they're going to be enemies when it comes to Taiwan. China wants Taiwan. They believe Taiwan is theirs, and of course, we believe Taiwan is separate from China. So we'll see what happens. Our poll question, how do you think the summit between President Trump and Chinese leader Xi Jinping is going to go? You have three choices. Better than expected. Okay. Wasted trip. Cast your vote by going to WNIR.com. While you're there, you might want to check out our WNIR sports poll. The PGA Championship, it's going on. Round number one was today. Who do you think is going to win the PGA Championship? Is it going to be Scottie Scheffler, Rory McIlroy, perhaps John Rahm,
5: Cameron Young, Xander Schauffele, or someone else. 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There are plenty of things to get to, and I think at the top of the list, I want to stay home a little bit. And it does have to do with the guy that I replaced, Republican Kerry Coleman. He won the Republican nod in the 13th District. The former talk show host has challenged the Democrat incumbent, Amelia Sykes, to three debates between now and the November 3rd election for Ohio's 13th congressional district seat. You know things are going to get interesting when both candidates have some spicy things to say. Here is what the Republican Kerry Coleman, the former WNIR talk show host, said in a prepared statement, and I quote Kerry, "Voters in this district are not interested in a candidate who governs through press releases and cable news hits. They want someone who will look them in the eye and answer the question. I've done that for 30 years. I will do it on a debate stage three times this fall. The question is whether the congresswoman has the same confidence in her own record." Now, Sykes' campaign manager, Corey Medina, Corey didn't say whether Sykes would consider participating in the debates. However, that didn't stop Corey Medina from saying this, and I quote, "Extremist Kerry Coleman wants to change the subject from his support of an agenda in Washington that's raising our costs on everything from health care to gas to groceries. And while he tells Ohio's teachers to, quote, go to hell, Amelia Sykes will continue listening to her constituents just as she did in her 15 town halls and Congress in our community events last year." Is that 15 town hall meetings in 1 year? Kind of doubt that. I'm thinking it's the 15 town hall meetings that she's had in her congressional career. I will say this, good for her to doing town hall meetings, because honestly, I think all congressmen should have a town hall meeting, not just one. I think they should have three a year. And the three can be in different locations in your district. I think it's essential. I think if you want to be able to meet with the people and be held accountable, this is the perfect way to do it. And I applaud Kerry Coleman. Hey, he's not mincing any words. He wants a debate. He wants multiple debates. And as far as I'm concerned, bravo. You should be getting debates. And I would hope that Amelia Sykes will sign up for at least two debates. Three, at least two, though. I mean, because if you have a bad night, you can redeem yourself with a second debate. But I think that a good debate where neither one does anything crazy and you're both respectful toward one another, I think it can be a productive debate. Love to hear your take on this. 330-673-1234. Let's go to the phone lines. You're leading off. You're on the Ron Podesta Show. What's going on?
6: You know, Amelia Sykes' district is a perfect example of, drawing by... Look at her district. It's just drawn for race and political, but whatever. Her town hall meetings, I mean, come on, they're all supporters. You think some Republican guy like me? But you know,
5: why don't you show up for... Well, hold on a second. Why don't you show up for one of them?
6: No, who, me?
5: Yeah, I mean, if you're an opponent, why not show up for one?
6: Bibles. That's pretty much what it would be like. Amen, amen, yes, yes.
5: Okay.
6: Yes, whatever. Hello.
5: Yeah, no, I'm just... Okay.
6: Yeah, it's all their supporters. No, I wouldn't bother. I would take the honor. You know, I spoke with Kerry Coleman Wouldn't that be cool? I could tell you that. Yep, I spoke with a. He's a great guy. I would, you know, I think he thinks like I do. How is it that Amelia Sykes is my representative? How is that possible in my, no offense, mostly Caucasian, right-wing, you know, Trump-loving, Reagan Democrat people?
5: Well, it was in 2025. The district was redrawn. The new map favors the Democrats by a 3-4% margin, and that prompted Kevin Coughlin to withdraw.
6: Yeah, all that. I will say this, though. Let's stick closer to home. I grew up in Portage County. I went to my old hometown. I like to say it is really, they have one of the best pizza places there in Ravenna, Ohio. No names, please. And it's really, really coming up. I'm really proud of the way it's.
5: Does the name start with the letter G?
6: Sir, you have read my mind.
5: Okay, okay. I pass it on my way to work, and I got to be honest with you. Now,
6: you must.
5: I will tell you, I come from, and I am not, I'm not obnoxious when I say this. It's just the truth. I come from the absolute best place to have pizza in the entire state of Ohio, and it's not even close. It's Youngstown. And I'm really interested in trying the pizza from that establishment.
6: Well, you know, the other day, I'm telling you, it's the best, all right? Look, my grandmother was pure Sicilian. They lived in their basement in Detroit, okay? They had a kitchen down there, a big dining room, a wine cellar. They never sat in the living room. There was a small, all right? I come from a long line. My father's basically a master chef, all right? The Feast of the Seven Fishes. Trust me when I tell you, that is the best pizza that you can get in, you know.
5: Now, look, I'm looking forward to having some.
6: Yeah, trust me on that. Yeah, it's really, and here's the thing what I meant to. You can say what you want, but look, I have friends who are sad. They went the wrong way. They're basically homeless junkies. But I don't want to see them on the old Portage County courthouse lawn, okay? Take your misery and tragedy somewhere else. Go live under a bridge. But you can say what you want for whatever this new sheriff. Downtown Ravenna is cleaned up, and really, I'm proud of it. You know, that's my hometown.
5: I'll tell you what, I love driving through the main drag because I take 59 once I get off of 76 and drive up 14. I go to 59 and I drive through Ravenna. I go through the downtown area. I'll tell you what, I love the small shops in downtown.
6: Oh, yeah.
5: Oh, that place is fantastic.
6: Yeah, there's a record store there. There's a WNIR sponsor.
5: Yeah.
6: Arsenal Records, I might say.
5: Yeah.
6: I got to go check them out. Yeah, it used to be, you know, I'm just saying. You know, I know people whose dad told them, yeah, don't go into Ravenna. Don't go north of 14. You know, there's nothing there for you. It has a reputation, all right?
5: Whatever. Yeah.
6: But I think it's just wonderful now. You can thank the sheriff or not, or the police. It's a charming town. It's coming along, you know. Also, it is the number one revenue maker for the marijuana in the state of Ohio. That little shop up the street.
5: Yes. Mm-hmm. Okay.
6: I met the owner, proprietor. He's very proud of that fact.
5: All right.
6: You know?
5: Hey, man, I appreciate the leadoff spot tonight. Call again, all right?
6: You got to eat that pizza. You'll love it.
5: Trust me. I drive by it every day, and I'm like, I've got to get me a pizza from this place.
6: It's the best.
5: All right, brother.
6: Hey, peace, man.
5: All right, man. Be good. 330-673-1234. I mean, I'm not going to sit back and say I'm a pizza snob, but when you grow up in the best area for pizza in the state of Ohio. That's them some big shoes to fill, but I got an open mind because I love me some pepperoni, sausage, and black olives pizza. My cardiologist kind of frowns on it. You're on the Ron Potesta Show. What's going on?
7: Hey, Mr. Potesta, how are you doing today?
5: I'm good, sir.
7: Hey, just real quick, I won't keep you too long. First of all, I want to go back to this thing about Sykes' campaign manager.
5: Yeah, yeah.
7: I was able to. I called in a few times when Mr. Coleman was there on the radio in your spot.
5: Okay.
7: And I'll just say this. I'll be real quick. He's got my vote. Okay. And when you read the reply from Sykes' campaign manager, the word extremist popped up again.
5: Yeah.
7: See, this is their defense toward anybody that's running against them. I'm so tired of hearing that word extremist. I'm not sure in what way they're thinking Mr. Coleman's an extremist. But this is why a lot of people have left. I'm African American, so I can tell you that I associate with people and have known people that have left the Democratic platform because of language like this. They really don't have anything to campaign on except for hate speech and lies, exaggerations. And I'm telling you that I'm so tired of that rhetoric. I don't know what to do.
5: Yeah, it's, you know, you're bringing up a really interesting point because to me, why do you need to say that word immediately when you're describing Kerry Coleman? I mean, if we're starting off an election and Kerry Coleman is sitting back and basically spouting off nothing controversial, nothing degrading, I think right. All he's doing is saying, look, I know I'm the underdog right now. I want my opportunity to go on the stage and debate the incumbent, knowing full well that if I do well, I'm going to gain some votes. Hey, I'm all for the debates. I think it's a great idea, and I think that the debate is going to be something really cool to see if she goes along with it. But then you have her campaign manager just flat out saying extremist right away. I mean, what is that?
7: That's what has been the makeup of this party over the last. And you know what? I've only been following politics for about maybe 5 to 8 years. But what I'm learning right now and what I'm seeing, and this is what I don't want to make a voice like, you know, like the Republican side, you know, like they're like 100% like good to go and okay. They've got some issues as well. However, the Democratic Party, this particular party today, has morphed into something that a whole lot different than what my parents and my grandparents knew from before.
5: Absolutely.
7: And I really don't understand these people. But anyway, let me move on here.
5: Well, let me say this, and I got into an interesting discussion via social media with some people. They were downplaying the senator from PA, and I said, no, I said he's a moderate Democrat, something we need more of. I'm tired of the off-the-reservation left. With their only platitude is, well, we hate Donald Trump. We're not going to give you any of our campaign promises. We're just going to tell you that we hate Donald Trump and we need your vote. Well, wait a second. Tell me how you're going to govern. Don't give me the, you know, okay, we understand you don't like President Trump. There's some moderate Republicans that don't like President Trump. But tell me why that John Q. Public and Jan Q. Public deserve your vote, and most of them can't do it. That's the problem.
7: That's exactly the problem. They don't have anything to campaign on. They're dry, they're busted, and I tell you this, is that, again, I don't want to make a kind of a racial thing, but I can just tell you this, and I challenge any, especially African-American, And again, this is not a plug for Republicans. Don't get me wrong. This is not a plug for them. But they have to, you have to look at, and I say African Americans because they predominantly have been the biggest voting base for them for a long time. I can go back in history and kind of understand why since the days of John F. Kennedy and all that. However, today, again, I'm talking about today, can they really name, I challenge anybody who's voting for them, black or whatever, can you name anything substantially that's viable that they've done that you can look back for sure, 100% sure, and say, give me at least two or three things that they have done to make your life better? And I think people will be hard-pressed to find you know, some good that they have done. And it's just, I could go on and on and on about this, but I can tell you this is not, this particular group is I don't know what they've morphed into, but they are not good for America. They're not good for America.
5: I appreciate the call, sir.
7: Yeah. Hey, one thing. You still there?
5: Yeah, I'm here.
7: Oh, okay. Last thing. China.
5: Yeah.
7: You had asked at the top as to whether or not this thing will be a flop or a bust with Trump's visit. I stand here. I serve the country. I'm a U.S. Marine, retired. I can tell you this. A communist is a communist. And him visiting, I applaud President Trump's effort. I really do, just like he tried it with the North Korean president. But I think Xi, or whatever his name is, of China, they have ulterior motives. And the only thing they're waiting for is for the United States to move out of the way, which that's not going to happen, at least not right now. They're opportunists, and they're just waiting for a time to get in there and do what they need to do. Them shaking hands with Trump and all that stuff, that's laughable to me. And again, not Trump's doing the best that he can, but these people are not going to change. You know what they're waiting for? They're waiting for Trump to leave office. That's what I believe. And they're not going to change. You know, a zebra can't change his stripes. And I see that all. I mean, these spies that have been caught in our nation, and Congress people sleeping with spies of China and all this other kind of stuff, those people are here. And I'm not bad-mouthing all Chinese people. Of course I'm not doing that. But I'm talking about those who have ulterior motives and are here to do the United States harm. And I'll leave it there.
5: Hey, appreciate your time. I appreciate you serving our country, and Semper Fi, my brother.
7: Hurrah. Thank you.
5: All right, be good.
7: I'll see you again.
5: All right, see you. 330-673-1234. I'm looking at the article in the Beacon Journal, and by the way, Derek Kreider, again writing this piece in the Akron Beacon Journal. Extreme was mentioned not once but twice. We'll get into the second extreme quote in a little bit. We got to pay some bills though right now. Before we do, again, your poll question for tonight: how do you think the summit between President Trump and Chinese leader Xi Jinping is going to go? You have three choices: better than expected, okay, or wasted trip. You can go to the WNIR website, WNIR.com, cast your vote. That poll question is up all night long. Weather's coming up next. Stick around. It's the Thursday edition of the Ron Potesta Show on the Talk of Akron, WNIR 100 FM.
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5: It's going to get chilly tonight. Your forecast, clear skies, going to be a little chilly. We'll get down to 39 degrees. On Friday, partly cloudy skies in the morning. It'll give way to Cloudier skies in the afternoon. A stray shower, maybe a thunderstorm is possible. Friday's high 68. Friday night, a few clouds with a low near 50. And then on Saturday, partial cloudiness early, scattered showers and thunderstorms in the afternoon. It'll be warmer. Saturday's high 74 degrees. It is currently 56 at the Talk of Akron, WNIR 100 FM. 30 minutes away from the 2026 NFL schedule. That is to be released tonight. So we'll update you on who the Browns are going to have and all that other good stuff. Let's get to the phones. You're on the Ron Potesta Show. What

0: Democrats and the Republicans both have their weirdo extremists. The only thing worse than the tax and spend Democrats are the untaxed and let's spend it anyhow Republicans. You realize we're $39 trillion in debt and growing, and we're still spending a higher percentage than we are growth. So our deficit is expanding faster than our economy is.
1: Yeah, and neither party wants to recognize or address the fact that we're $39 trillion underwater. And I brought that up when I had this conversation earlier in the day. I said, you know, somebody asked me, they go, name me one thing a moderate Democrat has done in the last 30 years. And I said, well, for starters, we were out of debt.
0: Yeah. Well, we weren't out of debt, but he balanced our budget.
1: Yeah, exactly.
0: We were literally 50% of gross national product in debt then. And now we're 120% of gross national product in debt because our debt is expanding faster than our economy is. And the thing is the Bidens and the Trumps have and the Bushes have grown our debt faster.
1: Well, you got to throw Obama in there as well. But they have all been responsible for doing this.
0: Oh, Obama, actually, by the time he left, our economy was growing faster than our debt was. It's only the first year or three that he was in that our debt was growing faster than our economy.
1: Gotcha.
0: The last few years that he was in, he was actually had shrunk our deficit down and expanded our economy to the point that it was the opposite was true. And Kerry, Ron, this is something I really watch. I've been a budget hawk for literally since the early 80s when I started learning about politics. I majored in poli-sci. And the one thing that concerned me, you might recall, Reagan spent like a drunken sailor, but I'm going to give something to Reagan that I won't give to anyone else. We needed to spend our economy back in. You and I grew up in the 70s when things were sluggish and we were coming out of that stagflation. And the only way to really kickstart that was the supply side and the trickle down, where you just spent money and increased your deficits to get your economy rolling. He did exactly the right thing at exactly the right time.
1: Well, and he was also doing that because he wanted to kill communism in Russia once and for all. And frankly, he outspent Russia. That was the war that ended communism per se in Russia.
0: Of course. Absolutely. That was literally the end of the Cold War. And I love it whenever somebody says, when they were making fun of the Democrats for saying we won the Cold War, we can stop spending so much. It was like as if every American paid for that. And back then, the Democrats were hawks, too. They were still pretty conservative Democrats then. You know, you always had your far lefty libtards. Donald Trump, the people that are currently criticizing him, I can hit him on a whole lot of points, and I'll tell you a few of them that are clear. Okay, he's given massive tax cuts to the people of the world, not just America. Companies that are doing business in our country, and this is stuff that was also done by other members that did things for the business class, and We're not just going in debt to enrich ourselves or Americans, rich people. We're enriching rich people all over the world. And it's one of the things that Trump was trying to do was fix this with tariffs. And like everybody else, I don't like tariffs. They're a bad idea because of the problem. But if you apply them equally and to everyone, let's pretend, and can I do a hypothetical?
1: Go ahead.
0: Let's pretend we had a 10% tariff on everybody, but if you're our friend, you only pay 8%. And if you don't like us and we can't get along with you, you're paying 12%. Those are very moderate tariffs. And you know what they do? Is all of a sudden the United States isn't running such big deficits because that money, and of course we are paying for them, and it is. It's essentially a consumption tax that's imposed mostly on business. And the wealthy, and I don't like that. I've never worked for a rich guy, and nobody else has either.

0: or I'm sorry, a poor guy. We've all only worked for rich people. So you can't tax the rich until they don't have money. And yet at the same time, because they stimulate the economy more, they pay the bulk of the taxes, but they're doing it two ways. One is through corporate ownership, and corporations pay taxes, and through the fact that they make more money, so they pay taxes. So when someone's telling you, well, the top 10% are paying 65 or 70% of American taxes, it's true, but they literally own 93% of the world's stock, of the United States stock, or our capital stock, and they own 60 and 70% of the United States gross national wealth. They own a lot of, you and I own what we own, but they own a lot of stuff.
1: Oh, yeah, the top 10% owns 65% of the GDP.
0: It's a lot.
1: Yeah.
0: And that's about what they pay in tax. So it's not like anybody's getting any away with anything here. But you know what's going on, Kerry? Or I'm sorry, Ron, that's twice. The real tax in the long term has been about 20% for the United States. And if we're taxed at about 20%, and I mean if you include the gross tax, okay, it produces about 30% of a real tax. And what happens is we come close to balancing our budgets. We don't balance them because we spend, and we should be selling debt to the world anyhow in the form of U.S. bonds. At the same time, when we lower that to 19, our deficits go up. When we raise it to 20%, 21%, we strangle the economy of cash. So there's a balance somewhere in there. And when it's down to 17 and 18 and 19% instead of the 20%, which is what I like to call it, the real tax, we end up running massive deficits. And we've done this so long now that we're literally threatening our future stability.
1: Hey, brother, appreciate the call.
0: Thank you for letting me run on that, man.
1: All right, man. Cheers. All right, see ya. 330-673-1234. By the way, I may have shortchanged the top 10%. It's actually 67 to 70%, not 65%. My bad. I did want to continue with the quotes. The Democrat Congressional Campaign Committee on May the 6th said this about Kerry Coleman, stating that rather than debate Sykes on the issues directly, and I'm quoting here, he has used his radio platform to personally attack her because he knows he can't defend his extreme agenda. Once again, the word extreme comes to play. This time from a May 6th press release from the Democratic Congressional Campaign Committee. The Republican nominee shoots back, quote, "For 25 years, I sat behind a microphone and took live calls from the people of this district with no script, no staff to interrupt, and no party committee to hide behind. I have spent more hours answering hard questions from Northeast Ohio voters than Amelia Sykes has spent in this district all year. The idea that I am afraid to stand on a stage with her is frankly a punchline." Oh, let the games begin between Amelia Sykes and one Kerry Coleman. Man, that's going to be a fascinating election. Oh, off to a rip-roaring start. You're on the Ron Podesta Show. What's going on?
2: Brother Ron, so your doctor says stay off the pizza, huh?
1: Well, it's not that it's stay off the pizza. It's the pepperoni, the sausage that he probably doesn't want me to have, per se.
2: Yeah, I think you don't want to have a couple more stents put in, huh?
1: Yeah, well, I already got five. I mean, where the hell can I put more stents? I suppose I shouldn't ask that question because I might find out sooner or later. Who knows?
2: By the way, do you rent or own?
1: Rent.
2: Have you ever owned a house?
1: No. I'm a radio guy. Hell no.
2: Well, is that the reason you don't want to eliminate the property tax because you're not affected?
1: Well, you are affected. The people that rent are most definitely affected. If
2: not as much.
1: Well, you would be surprised. You think that the monthly bill goes down when property taxes go up? Hell no. Property tax that goes up, that the people that rent, you feel that.
2: Well, you'd feel it more if you owned a house.
1: Well, of course, but you also feel it if you're renting as well. So it's, you know, I have no problem. I have no problem getting rid of property tax if everyone sits back and tells me, how are we going to pay for the cops, the fire department, the parks, the school, the libraries. I mean, it's all nice and all well and good when people want to sit back and say, oh, I'm tired of paying taxes. Let's just get rid of property tax. Well, okay. Understand two things. Number one, the cops, the fire department, the parks, the library, the roads, the schools, they all got to get taken care of. That's number one. And number two, the government ain't just going to sit here and say, I guess the people have spoken, so I guess we're not going to get any money from them. BS. They're going to stick it to you some other way.
2: When was the last time you've been to the library?
1: I want to say about 3 weeks ago.
2: You go often, huh?
1: What's that?
2: You go very often?
1: I mean, I'll go a few times when I need to, when I want to see a book, or when I want to, just basically, if I'm interested in a book, I'm going to go over there and I'm going to go to the library. I don't subscribe to newspapers because I don't want to pay that high price. So you can go to the library and you can read a newspaper if you want to.
2: Well, a lot of people use the internet or go online if they want to read a book.
1: Well, yeah, I mean, you could do that too, but I like the book in the hand.
2: Yeah, when was the last time you've been to a park or a zoo?
1: I go to a park at least once a week.
2: Have you ever been to the zoo?
1: I don't live anywhere near zoos, but, you know, anytime that I'm in a city, I've been to the St. Louis Zoo, I've been to the Cleveland Zoo, the Pittsburgh Zoo, Columbus Zoo.
2: What I'm getting at is you pay for all those things, whether you go or whether you go to the library or not. Some people never go to the library.
1: Well, that's your fault. That's your fault.
2: I'm just saying, you don't know that all these things you pay for, people don't realize that they're paying for it, and they don't even go. And as far as fire department goes, do you know that some farmers and rural people that live in rural areas, they have a pond and a pump and no fire department?
1: Yep. I saw my cousin's farm stand burned to the ground 10 years ago. Because their area didn't have a fire department, and they had to wait, and by the time some fire departments came over, they were using the water from a pond. I want to say either across the street or down the road, but it was already too late.
2: Do you know that well, I missed my point, but you know that people don't want to be forced into paying more taxes. They don't want to be forced to do everything that the politicians want to make them pay for. And as far as police goes, you know darn well that they get tons and tons of revenue from speeding tickets, fines, towing charges, et cetera, and going on for thousands of dollars probably a day or a week.
1: Okay, and if you think that's going to fund the police department, and thanks for the call, I got oceanfront property in Nebraska you might be interested in. It's a drop in the bucket. It just is. And you know, to the people that don't go to the libraries, don't go to the parks, okay. Well, maybe you should. Just saying. Maybe you should. Maybe you should go out and do some walking in the park. Maybe you should go get a couple of books from the library. I don't know what to tell you. Just because you don't show up and go to the library doesn't mean the library has to cease to exist. I mean, that's absurd. You're on the Ron Potesta Show. What's going on?
3: Think I wanted so bad for you not to go to the library and never been to a zoo. You messed up his train.
1: I mean, I have to see my relatives. You know, the lions and whatnot. I am a Leo after all. I got to see my relatives.
3: Yeah, Mr. Envy don't have a whole lot of good points.
1: I mean, God dang! I mean, it's okay. You don't go to a park. You don't go to a library. Well, cripes! Why don't you go to a park? Go, I mean, hell, I'm as much as I don't like the town that I live in, because basically my high school and the town that I live in were bitter rivals, and that stuff doesn't go away. But I will say this: Firestone Park in Columbiana, it's the best park I've ever seen. It's right up there. It's right up there with some of the really, really nice parks in the city. Firestone Park is absolutely gorgeous.
3: You're right. All right, well, have a good night. I just
1: want
3: to say that.
1: I appreciate it, man. You're on the Ron Potesta Show. What's going on?
4: Hello, is it me?
1: Yeah, that's you. What's up?
4: Hey, I am calling, first of all, I've been listening to everybody else, but when my husband turned you on, and I said, is that Bob Golic? Has anyone ever said you sound like Bob Golic?
1: No, but I'm going to see the horror in Bob's eyes when I tell him that I sound just like him.
4: That's why I'm calling, because I said, I'm going to call. It's Bob Golic, but it's you.
1: Yeah, it's me.
4: But it is you, so it's a pleasure to talk to you. And I will say, the library, the park, yes. That's important to the community.
1: Absolutely it is. And in some small towns, it's the backbone of the community. I mean, the town that I grew up in, Letonia, Ohio, it's in the northern part of Columbiana County.
4: I'm like, where is that?
1: Wick Park was located directly across the street from the old high school. They have since torn down the high school that was built in the 20s and replaced it with a state-of-the-art library. And both areas, whether you go into this magnificent library or you walk across the street to this fantastic park, it's wonderful, both places. And for anyone that can sit back and say, well, parks and libraries, I mean, why do we have to pay taxes on them? I don't know, but they're available for you, so maybe you should get off your butt and enjoy walking in a park or going to the library and, I don't know, reading about how to save money.
4: Yes, I do have a nephew. What's the college he's going to in Cleveland? He's going to be a scientist.
1: Oh, boy.
4: Case Western.
1: Oh, there you go. Okay.
4: Yeah, he's going there. And you know what? Parks and libraries are very important. In Ohio, they have it all.
1: Amen to that.
4: Exactly.
1: Amen to that. So, thank you very much for the call.
4: It's a pleasure to talk to you.
1: I appreciate that very much. 330-673-1234. When we come back, I got the Brown schedule. Yeah, we're going to go through this. Brown schedule coming up next. Stick around. It's the Ron Potesta Show on the Talk of Akron, WNIR 100 FM.
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1: All right, as promised, here is your Cleveland Browns regular season schedule. It kicks off on Sunday, September the 13th, 1 o'clock. The Browns are in Jacksonville to take on the Jaguars. Week 2, September 20th, 1 o'clock start. They're in Tampa to take on the Buccaneers. The home opener, Sunday, September 27th, 1 o'clock against the Carolina Panthers. Then on Thursday, October the 1st, a primetime game at home against the dreaded Pittsburgh Steelers. Sunday, October the 11th, 1 o'clock, the Browns venture to the Meadowlands in New Jersey as they take on the New York Jets. On Sunday, October the 18th, 1 o'clock in Cleveland, the Browns take on the Baltimore Ravens. Sunday, October the 25th, 1 o'clock, the Browns are in Nashville as they take on the Tennessee Titans. On Sunday, November the 1st at 1 o'clock, the Browns are in Pittsburgh to take on the Steelers. Sunday, November the 8th, the Browns are in New Orleans as they take on the New Orleans Saints. That is a 1 o'clock start. Sunday, November the 15th, a 1 o'clock start. The Browns are home against the Houston Texans. The bye week is week 11. They're off on the weekend of the 22nd. Sunday, November 29th, that's the Sunday after Thanksgiving, the Browns will play the Raiders at 1 o'clock on Sunday, November 29th in Cleveland. Sunday, December 6th at 1 o'clock, week 13 matchup against the Cincinnati Bengals. On Sunday, December 13th, a 1 o'clock start, Cleveland home to the Atlanta Falcons. On Sunday, December 20th at 1 o'clock, the Browns make their second trip to the Meadowlands in East Rutherford, New Jersey. This time they're taking on the New York Football Giants. On Sunday, December 27th, the Browns go to Baltimore as they take on the Ravens. Week 17, Sunday, January 3rd, 2027, the Browns are home to the Indianapolis Colts. Almost said Baltimore. They're home to the Indianapolis Colts on Sunday, January the 3rd at 1 o'clock. And then the final week of the season could be Saturday, could be Sunday. It's TBD. That is the date as well as the time. The Browns are in Cincinnati, and that time slash date is to be determined. So the Browns, as of right now, they are in primetime one time. That is going to be Thursday night football against the Steelers, and that there you go. So that's the schedule for the Cleveland Browns. Let's get back at it. You're on the Ron Potesta Show. What's going on?
9: Hi, Ron. How you doing?
1: Robert, what's going on, brother?
9: You're not going to believe this. I had to go to Brimfield in Talmadge today. I saw a gallon of gas for $4.25.
1: Wow. Did you guys stop?
9: No.
1: Okay.
9: I had to go for a checkup, and my stepfather drove me up there.
1: Okay.
9: But anyway, you talk about pizza.
1: Yeah.
9: I lived in Youngstown.
1: Yeah.
9: For my years, so I'm familiar with Youngstown pizza. There was a pizza place called Inner Circle Pizza downtown.
1: Yes.
9: They have some good pizza there. But I've had that other pizza. The one starts with a G.
1: Mm-hmm.
9: It's close.
1: Okay. Yeah, I see. I'm looking forward to stopping over there very, very soon. Probably the Friday that I get paid, which is next Friday. And I think that a pizza dinner, which, you know, just between you and me, Robert, I don't want my cardiologist knowing about it. But I am most definitely going to partake in this pizza because I have heard nothing but good things about this pizza.
9: They have a meat pizza, which is like $11.75 for small.
1: Okay.
9: But it's all meat.
1: All right.
9: But anyway, I got to live for pizza for a while.
1: Why is that?
9: I got to my scuba wetsuit.
1: All righty.
9: But anyway, you're talking about sights.
1: Yeah.
9: My thing is, I love to see Coleman Theater. I would love to see that. Because Democrats, they are not normal Democrats now.
1: Yeah.
9: They had gone off the reservation.
1: Yep.
9: Mm-hmm. But also, the thing is, you had a poll a week or two ago, should a congressional or a state person have to live in the area? And I think they do.
1: Absolutely. I agree with that wholeheartedly.
9: Because if she lives outside, like in Columbus, she's not listening to people of this area.
1: Yeah, I mean, how can I guess, you know, it's legal, but by the same token, one of the first things that I would do, and I don't know if Amelia Sykes lives in the 13th district, but if she doesn't, that would be one of the first things that I would want to hit on if I were in Kerry Coleman's camp, because to me, how do you relate to people in a district that you don't even live in?
9: Also, the second thing I would hammer on her is the fact she stayed with the Democrats and kept the shutdown as long as she did.
1: Mm-hmm.
9: Well, they did. I mean, she had to see the news where all those long lines at the airport, and she didn't do a thing about it.
1: Yeah, that's not good. Although in her defense, and there's not much of a defense, but the Republicans hold control of the Congress, both the House and the Senate. So it's their job to call the meetings and whatnot. So both sides are going to be to blame on that one. Robert, I got to go. I'm up against the break.
9: All right. Talk to you later.
1: All right, man. See you. There he goes, my man Robert calling in from Rootstown. Yeah, he used to live in Youngstown. Big YSU fan. I remember taking plenty of his calls during the fifth quarter show when I was doing stuff with the Penguins. All right, you're listening to The Talk of Akron, WNIR, Kent, Akron. It's 8 o'clock.
10: From ABC News, I'm Dave Packer. The U.S. Supreme Court has ruled to preserve broad access to the mail-order abortion pill mifepristone. ABC's Devin Dwyer covers the nation's highest court.
11: People have been able to access the pill online from a doctor, from a provider, get it in the mail. It is the most commonly formed method of abortion in the United States. We're told 1 in 4 women who get an abortion today get the medication from telemedicine.
10: A lower court order put on hold would have restricted the drug's availability as litigation over FDA safety regulations continues. Dozens of people in the U.S. are being monitored following the hantavirus outbreak on the cruise ship NV Hyundai. The passengers and now a growing number of people who weren't even on the ship are being monitored. ABC's Victor Akendo is at the National Quarantine Unit in Omaha.
12: Overnight in Kansas, 3 people were transferred to the hospital for observation after officials say they had high-risk exposure to an infected person while abroad. The 3 were not passengers on the ship. It comes as we are learning that American who initially tested positive for hantavirus is now medically cleared and may have gotten a false positive.
10: The second day of meetings soon to begin in Beijing between China's President Xi and President Trump. ABC's Mary Bruce reports that the different styles of the two leaders were on full display on day one. First, President Trump.
13: Such respect for China, the job you've done. You're a great leader. I say it to everybody. You're a great leader. Sometimes people don't like me saying it, but I say it anyway because it's true.
14: Xi taking a different, more formal tone.
15: 双方合则两利.
14: When our two sides cooperate, both benefit, he said. When we confront each other, both suffer. China and the United States should be partners instead of rivals.
10: In Chicago, a jury deciding Boeing will have to pay just shy of $50 million in damages to the family of 24-year-old Samia Stumo, who was killed in the Ethiopian Airlines 737 MAX 8 crash in 2019. You're listening to ABC News.
16: Wesley Financial Group is not a law firm.
17: Ask yourself this question. Is it really worth holding on to that timeshare